0: Lishma. By this we will understand what we asked. Who knows if they have been rewarded with much wisdom? So it is permitted to reveal to them the matter of Lishma. The answer is that the light in the Torah knows how much they are inspired by the light of Torah, and to that extent it is possible to reveal to them the matter of Lishma. By this we will understand what Maimonides says, that they are shown that secret little by little. It means that the matter of for the sake of the Creator means not for one's own sake. A person must feel what is not for one's own sake, and this reveals to him the light of the Torah. Hence, each time the light shows him the amount of bad that is in the will to receive. Since through the light that a person receives from the Torah, he sees each time a little bit of the bad that there is in the will to receive. This is why he says that he is shown little by little. Evil is interpreted in two manners. One, the quality of the evil, meaning how much one loses by receiving for himself. Two, how much the body objects to the work of bestowal. Those two, a person receives from the light of the Torah little by little. This is the meaning of the words. They are shown that secret little by little. That is, through the light that he receives from the Torah in Lo Lishma, he reveals the two above matters. In other words, the measure of the evil found in the will to receive and the measure of resistance of the body, each time to a greater extent, when one sees that he is able to overcome. This is why it says, little by little, meaning that each time the light reveals to him, which is called that it is impossible to reveal to him at once. Now we can understand what we asked. Why does the writing say that specifically through the wickedness of the nations, they were rewarded with the inheritance of the land? The reason is, as the Creator promised Abraham, that in this way, meaning if Israel suffer from the Egyptians in exile, meaning all the nations of the world, with all the bad qualities in them, want to control the people of Israel. And the people of Israel want specifically to do everything for the sake of the Creator, and not for the sake of the 70 nations. At that time, they feel the lack, and they will see that they are powerless to overcome them. Then it will be as it is written, when the children of Israel sighed from the work, and their cry went up to God from the work. At that time, the Creator will give them the required help for this. That is, each time they will be rewarded with a holy soul. And this will be the reason that the children of Israel will need to receive the inheritance of the land, since they will receive it out of necessity, to save themselves from the control of the nations of the world. This is the meaning of the words, but it is because of the wickedness of these nations that the Lord your God is driving them out from before you. In other words, specifically through the wickedness of the nations, the Creator can give them the inheritance of the land of Israel, since the sensation of bad, when they reveal that this evil obstructs them, obstructs from achieving nearness to the Creator. For this is all that we need. Since the matter of near and far in spirituality is the matter of equivalence of form. When there is equivalence of form between the light and the kli, the vessel, the light dresses in the kli. Hence, the sensation of evil, called wickedness of the nations, causes the need to be rid of the bad. And then a person begins to purify himself from reception for oneself and sees that it is out of his hands. At that time, he begins to pray to the Creator to help him. As our sages said, he who comes to purify is aided. As said in the words of the Zohar, he is given a holy soul. In other words, each time he receives help from above by being given a soul. It follows that the ascents and descents are the reason that cause the need and desire to receive the inheritance of the land. This is why he says that the reason is that the Lord swore to your forefathers. That is, it is not that the reason is that he swore to your forefathers, and this is why he is giving them the inheritance of the land. We asked, but our sages said about what is written, Bereshit, in the beginning. There is no Reshit, beginning, but Israel. It follows that it was all for Israel and not because of the oath he swore to the forefathers. Yet, we should interpret that when the people of Israel are qualified to receive the inheritance of the land, when they have a need for the inheritance of the land, because, as he says, but it is because of the wickedness of these nations that the Lord your God is driving them out from before you. This is the reason that the children of Israel will inherit the land. It is known that land is called Malchut, and Malchut is called the assembly of Israel, since she assembles within her everything that there is in Ziranpin, who is called Israel. This is called the unification of the Creator and His Shekhinah, divinity. Through this unification, abundance pours out to the souls. All this comes from the beginning of the thought of creation. As our sages said, there is no beginning but Israel. This means that the purpose of creation, which is his desire to do good to his creations, refers to the children of Israel. But in what way will they receive the delight and pleasure? The text tells us about this, that the main reason by which they are made fit to receive is the wickedness of the nations. And also, to fulfill the oath that the Lord swore to your forefathers. The inheritance of the land is as he notified Abraham when Abraham asked, "How will I know that I will inherit it?" The Creator's answer was that the children of Israel would be in exile, meaning in the wickedness of the nations. It therefore follows that a person cannot ascend the rungs of holiness unless he feels a deficiency in the state he is in. That is, the deficiencies and suffering he feels give him a need to find a way by which to satisfy his deficiencies. But if he does not feel any lack within him, although he might know that there he has deficiencies in the work, but this does not pain him. So this lack cannot be satisfied because he does not seek counsels for it. And without an awakening from below, meaning without a person asking the Creator from the bottom of the heart, the prayer cannot be answered because if he is not suffering from the absence, he cannot ask with all his heart. This is as it is written in the Midrash, seeking good, Psalms 23. For the Lord your God blessed you in all the works of your hands, even if you sit idly. The meaning of all the works of your hands is that if he did, he is blessed, and if not, he is not blessed. We therefore see that without an awakening from below, meaning if there is no work on the part of the lower one, the blessing cannot come. The question is, why? The answer is that when a person begins to work, the work gives him the need for it. That is, there is a difference in the need for the matter. This means that we should understand to what extent a person wants to obtain what he wants. Since the work and the counsels that a person invests in order to obtain what he wants expand the lack for the matter. So, when he obtains it, he will be able to enjoy it. Therefore, when speaking in the work, although there is a need within man to ascend in the work, that need still does not make within him a necessity for the matter. So naturally, when he is given something from above, and he still does not know how to appreciate what he is given, he will lose it into the Sitra Achra, since he will not be wise enough to know how to appreciate something in spirituality. This is as our sages said, who is a fool? He who loses what he is given. That is, when a person does not know how to appreciate when he is given some nearing from above, it promptly leaves him, and he suffers a descent, since he does not know how to keep the nearing. Normally, if someone is permitted to enter somewhat into the king's courtyard, he is concerned and seeks ways by which to enter the king's house, and he does not settle for being in the king's courtyard. Therefore, when a person is brought a little closer, he is happy that he was brought closer and does not worry about finding ways to go forward. Therefore, that person is thrown out. Then, when he suffers a descent, which is called a road accident, meaning that he had an accident as he was going to approach the king. That is, another car crashed into his car, meaning that the car of the corporeal world crashed into the car of the desire to bestow. And then all the vitality that he had from the desire to bestow departed from him, and he was left unconscious. In other words, now he feels that he no longer has spiritual life. Rather, until he gradually recovers and begins to feel that his entire vitality, on which he now lives, is only from the will to receive for himself, at that time, he begins to seek advice once more how to re-enter the work of bestowal. It follows that in order to have a deficiency, to need to ascend the degrees of the work of bestowal, he is given from above the descent, so he would have a need to advance. Since without a real need, a person cannot receive what he should obtain. Hence, if a person wants to keep himself from having a road accident, he should keep himself so he does not crash with the car of the will to receive. By this, he will be certain that he will not lose what he is given, meaning the ascent he has received. According to the above, we should interpret what is written. Remember that you are a slave in the land of Egypt, and the Lord your God brought you out from there. We should interpret that in the work. A person must remember that he had a descent before he came to an ascent, meaning that the Creator let him feel the bad in him. In other words, a person should believe that this feeling that he is a slave among the Egyptians, namely, that he has no permission to do anything for the sake of the Creator, but all that he does is only for the sake of the Egyptians within man, this comes from the Creator. Afterward, he must remember that now that he is in a state of ascent and feels that he is somewhat close to Kedusha, to holiness, he must remember that he should go forward. Therefore, now he must remember that as he was previously a slave, meaning that he was in a state of descent, now he also needs to find within him a lack, so he will need to go forward. Otherwise, he will have to be given a descent from above, since without a need, a person cannot advance and must stay in the state he is in. Therefore, in order not to need to be given a descent, during the ascent, he must find within him a place of lack. This is the meaning of what is written, "Remember that you were a slave in the land of Egypt, and the Lord your God brought you out from there." It therefore follows that a person should begin the work like the general public, meaning in practice, and to aim that it will be for the sake of the Creator. This means that a person observes Torah and mitzvot because the Creator gave us the Torah of life, whereby observing what the Creator commanded us, we will be rewarded. As our sages said, you can trust your landlord to reward you for your work. By this, we will be happy in this world and happy in the next world. The fact that we must believe that even if views and thoughts that do not let us believe come to us, we must ask the Creator to give us the power to believe. Afterward, there is a higher degree, which is not in order to receive reward. Rather, he is rewarded with feeling that observing Torah and mitzvot is regarded for him as though he is serving a great king. From this we come to inherit the land.
1: From the article, we can see how much work we have to do, and how, in the context of the ascents and descents, in relation to that, each descent is an opportunity building up towards the next ascent. So, each state that comes to us in the 10, we need to accept as an opportunity for the upcoming ascent.
0: Yes, in each degree, a person gets revealed exactly what he needs in order to deal with that degree, in order to rise to the next degree. There is here the famous sentence that they revealed to him a little bit of evil each time, a little bit of evil in the world to receive, and they reveal it to him gradually.
1: And now, friends, let's continue to the lesson from the 4th of October, 2002.
0: An article from Volume 3 of Shlavei HaSulam, The Steps of the Ladder, the Torah portions of Dvarim and Ekev, titled, "What is the reason for which Israel were rewarded with the inheritance of the land in the work?" The reason for inheriting the land is that a person enters Egypt. Abraham, our patriarch, was the first researcher of nature, as the Midrash describes. He began contemplating the stars, the moon, the sun, the earth, nature on the face of the earth, and human beings on the earth. What all this actually is, what our life is, why we live, whether there is logic in everything and clear, absolute laws in what we discover in nature. Could it be that all this orderliness, this nature that functions so precisely every moment, every law, every cause and consequence, could it be that this entire system operates without purpose and without any goal? If in all its parts we discover causality, purpose and reason, how can it be that this whole thing exists without reason and without benefit? These are the questions Abraham, our patriarch, began to ask. And as it is written, the upper force revealed itself to him and said that, yes, there is a reason. That is, Abraham felt and discovered that there is a reason for the existence of the entire universe and all of humanity, and that the reason is to become like the upper force itself, to return to him, to attain his degree. This is the purpose of man. How do you do this? Abraham asked. Then the path was revealed to him. The way to this can only be through a person passing through developmental stages, from not understanding why he's alive. The question begins to emerge within him: why do I live? What's the meaning of our lives? As Baal HaSulam writes in the introduction to the study of the Ten Sefirot, this is where it begins, just as it began with Abraham. And the development is that, first of all, a person needs to come to know his own nature, how he is constructed, how he thinks, how he decides, how his body operates. Body here does not mean the physical body, but the inner body of desires, the self within him. And together with this development, as he studies his own body, he also learns about the nature opposite him, that in parallel, there is another nature. And this other nature is truly opposite. All the qualities, thoughts, and desires are opposite. What does opposite mean? If the nature into which we are born and in which this entire world exists is a nature aimed at fulfilling oneself, then the opposite world, which is called the upper world, their nature exists in order to fulfill others, outside one's own vessel, outside one's own desires. What does this give? Really, it's something very strange. We do not understand how it can exist. But if we exist within this opposite nature, then one becomes open to perceive life, to awareness, and to a wholly different world. And the entire purpose of this world and the person in it is to transition into that other nature. Why this world as well? It says, Baal HaSulam writes at the beginning of Pticha, the preface to the wisdom of the Kabbalah, that there is no reckoning with the still vegetative and animate levels of this world. The entire reckoning is only with man. And if man rises, then all the other parts of creation in this world rise together with him. Meaning, nature itself changes. Its laws also change on levels lower than man, as strange as that sounds. That too changes. And we will still merit seeing this. And here, Rabash describes for us the entire path from the moment a person begins to ask until he comes to the opening of the eyes, meaning that the second nature opens up before him. This path is the path of Egypt. What is Egypt? It's when a person begins to discover his own nature as evil, that remaining in this nature is to his detriment. This nature is called Lolishma, not for her sake, meaning that all the calculations made in his body, his thoughts and desires, are calculations only for his own sake, and that limits him and it prevents him from living in an eternal and perfect way. And a person can acquire a second nature only through what is called the recognition of evil, meaning through the investigation of one's own nature, a second nature becomes revealed in parallel, and then one sees to what extent they are opposites, good and evil, to such an extent that one decides that there is no benefit whatsoever in remaining in this nature, and it is worthwhile and good and necessary and absolutely decisive to move into the second nature. When a person makes this decision, and only he can make the decision itself, the actual power to transition into the second nature, he does not possess that. So he asks from above, that is from the side of the second nature, that this upper force, the second nature, which is higher than the nature of this world, that it will help him. In other words, he turns to the upper force, to what's called the Creator. And then he merits that gradually his qualities begin to improve. What does it mean, gradually? All the qualities at once, all of them. But all of them gradually, meaning however many qualities, thoughts, and desires a person has, everything in one's internality, all at once, they change by 1, 2, 3%, and so on, until the person merits fully acquiring this second nature entirely. That's called reaching the final correction of his qualities, of what's called his soul, and then he reaches the purpose, where he has completely acquired eternity and perfection and exists on the degree of the upper force. This is called acquiring the land of Israel. And it is impossible to reach this without going through the entire process that Abraham went through, together with all the sons and grandsons and everything that came from him, all of Israel, the result of one man who began an investigation into the upper force and how to attain it. There is no other way but through Egypt, through confusions, failures, the blows of Pharaoh, and so on. That's what we try to do upon ourselves. Precisely this article, one who goes through it sees that he is progressing correctly. It's kind of like a summary. Are there any questions? Yes. First the guests, afterward the veterans can wait, yes.
1: According to the article, you can understand that for the purpose of advancement, when a person is already in spirituality, he reaches descents where he seemingly loses his attainment. And we know that really after a person crosses the barrier, the machsom, on that degree where he is, he attains wholeness, perfection, all those things that you talk about. How can that be understood? How can he experience something so complete, so absolute, and completely lose it?
0: No, the question is this. How does a person lose spiritual degrees such that between the degrees he falls into states where everything is completely lost to him? First of all, what is lost only from his sensation at that moment. It's like with you, for example. Right now, someone gives you some piece of news. Let's say it's very good news. Or maybe, heaven forbid, the opposite. Some very powerful news about something. Presses and covers something smaller. Nothing's actually lost. And with us as well, our entire history, everything we've gone through in previous incarnations, nothing disappears. Everything accumulates, and upon that accumulation, we stand today and continue rising higher and higher. We ascend in holiness and do not descend in holiness. That's the law. Now, while a person goes through all these inner events, things really do happen where he completely loses everything he attained. Suddenly, the intellect disappears, and he finds himself in states that are truly like dead ends, blocked, hopeless, etc. If you felt those things together with the intellect, they would not appear so terrible. They would appear goal-oriented. You would say, now I need to go through a certain period, but afterward I'll still have a purpose. You went to university, you know, it's not an easy life. You know, you'll have to work hard there too, but afterward you'll become someone worthwhile. So you have this calculation that it's worthwhile. You have a goal before your eyes, and that sweetens the labor and the suffering you experience while working hard. That is not called recognition of evil. Because with that, if you sweeten your state through the hope of a good future, you cannot truly feel it as evil. You can feel it as truly evil only on the condition that the future becomes erased from you. And that's the difficulty with us. A person comes here, begins to study, a young guy like you, seemingly confident and certain of everything, and he has decisive power and intellect and strength, and suddenly, after a few months, he feels these inner blows that he has nothing, no hope, nothing at all. Darkness comes over him, nothing remains, everything disappears, everything's lost. He becomes weak, confused, this life is worth nothing, spirituality doesn't exist at all. If you feel only that state, then indeed you can determine that it is evil, that you are shaken, and that you're completely inside it and there is nothing besides it. If, together with that, you had the recognition that this is what I am going through, that this is me and this is what I go through, seemingly two things at once, that you observe yourself from the side of the intellect, then that's not evil. And you know, I go, I must go through this, I'm strong, I'm a hero, I'll go through it and afterwards I'll achieve something. Our problem is that when we go through bad states and also good states, in order to truly feel a state, we need to lose the intellect and remain only with a sensation. And this is difficult for a person because we are, as it were, beings of thought. We can think, we can understand things, we have things by which we can decide. I need to supervise myself, hold myself together, direct the world. We have some sense of myself, of I. And when we enter into a sensation, only a sensation without the intellect, then that sensation of self disappears. There remains only the one who feels, the will to receive alone, without a brain, without an intellect, only the will to receive, desire to enjoy, which now feels suffering, and that's very difficult. Then a person's truly left only in the hands of the upper force, and that's all. And then he truly feels that he has no possibility at all to change anything or to participate in his own state in any way. Whoever, in any case, comes out of that and moves on and enters again and moves on again, reaches the state of, and the children of Israel side from the work, meaning that a person already sees that he simply has no possibility to determine anything regarding his state. And that comes only after such states accumulate, and then he truly merits coming out of it, meaning that he recognizes that his nature is evil, and then he exits. That's the difference between those who remain and move over to the land of Israel, and those who stay in Egypt and continue more incarnations and more incarnations, until eventually the day comes when they too become sick of it. Another 200, 300 years, I don't know how long. That's how it comes, yes.
1: You say that if I went through very difficult suffering in life, and
0: if you went through difficult suffering in life, but without a purpose, meaning you didn't know for what and why, and you did not connect it to your spiritual development, then those are still beastly or corporeal sufferings. It's not that they were without benefit. There's benefit in everything, and everything has purpose. But those sufferings were still before entering Egypt, before the 7 years of famine that occurred in Egypt. Meaning in a person's development, there are 7 years of satiation and 7 years of famine, and afterward Pharaoh, and etc. So certainly each and every one of us in previous incarnations suffered greatly, a lot, and humanity as a whole suffers. Life is, in general, somehow an escape from suffering. Everyone somehow manages to escape from it in one way or another. But that is not yet called suffering in the spiritual sense. Those two are sufferings, but they are still corporeal sufferings or human sufferings, but not spiritual sufferings through which a person really comes to the recognition of evil and exits and crosses the barrier, the machzon. Yes.
1: In this whole process of the recognition of evil in a person, it isn't done by him. There is some force which starts, and then he reaches the light in the Torah. What happens when a person gradually loses that yearning for the light of the Torah? From where does he get the power to want it?
0: All of a person's development comes through the light that shines upon us, what's called the surrounding light, the Or Makif, or the reforming light. And there's no other way for us to develop. It's in general, as we learn in the preface to the Wisdom of Kabbalah, Pticha, and the study of the Ten Sefirot, that there's a vessel and there is light. And the entire development of the vessel depends on the power of the light that shines upon it. Everything the vessel will go through and feel, at what pace, everything depends on the light. So what can we do? Our entire participation, our involvement in the process, is only to the extent that we ourselves can add to it to draw the light upon ourselves so that it will shine faster, more strongly, and make changes within us faster. We can only add to the pace, not to the process itself. The process itself needs to unfold exactly as it has been determined. It depends on our final state, each and everyone. Final state and on the initial state, and the path is determined according to those two endpoints, you understand? Meaning, I cannot make any other changes. I'm built in a particular way, and I have a unique structure, and with this whole structure, qualities, desires, thoughts, my entire self, my I need to gradually undergo correction. And I cannot change the stages of correction, only the pace. And when I change the pace, I also change my sensation from bad to good, even during the corrections themselves. But still, as one goes through them, one needs to experience the states of the nature in which one exists. Every time I must feel it, certainly until crossing the barrier, the machzon, we feel bad states. Only you can shorten them. Instead of 100 years, you can shorten them to a few months. Now you are asking, whether we have some additional way. It's as if the question is whether we can in some way influence the light so that it will shine upon us. Question. It's not a matter of influencing the

0: will to receive constantly grows, and the light shines more and more, and the will to receive grows. That's the general providence for the whole world. If I want to emerge from that, to rise to a completely different line of development, general providence, right, then I need to add of my own will, myself, for the light to come, for more of it to come. And if I start learning, and in the beginning my desire was great, and I learned, and I wanted to achieve something, and then I see that it's vanishing. What do I need to do? It's specifically when this will to receive, when this desire for development vanishes, then I can say that I want, that I invoke the light. In the beginning, you were given this awakening from above. Didn't depend on you. You suddenly woke up. It isn't you. It was the light that came first. It illuminated upon you, and then you were drawn to it. It's not on your account. It doesn't mean that you were advancing yourself. You were being promoted from above. You were chosen from above to be advanced. You were given this awakening, and it's not on your account at all. You advance. You advance more than the rest of the world, but it's still on account of the upper one. From above, you were given an awakening. You're given it once, maybe twice, maybe one more time, and then you're left. Let go. If there's a number of awakenings from above that a person is given, and if he doesn't add, it doesn't progress, he doesn't do what's necessary, he's let go. So you need to advance him again with everyone, general advancement, and then maybe you will be given further awakenings, maybe an incarnation or two, who knows, and you will want the same thing, you'll need the same thing. So, determining that it's your desire, that you want advancement, that is done specifically in a state where you don't want it. When you don't want it, it's a sign that you are left alone from above. Now ask, go ask.
1: That's it. There's no strength for that.
0: No strength. That is called, and the sons of Israel sighed from their labor. Right? There is no strength. So what can you do? From where can I gain these powers? Gaining these powers, what does it mean to attain a desire? Yes? To attain a desire, to pull, to ask, to show interest in that light that will come and correct me. I don't have the desire for it. What can I do? I'm not the creator who can create desire. I'm not light, so that through some kind of secondary illumination, I can awaken in me this desire, right? I don't have this medicine by which I can awaken. You know, it's like appetite. Through something salty, bitter, something like that, you can awaken a person's appetite. I don't have such a thing. If the light doesn't shine, we're done. I'm 100% dependent on it. So there's no way out of it. I'm in a critical state. So there is one free choice, due to which there occurred a very special process in the entire structure, formation of the souls, where the upper soul, the general structure of the vessel, which the created being, which the creator created, it's split into thousands of parts, and one part, which is you, cannot ascend now, cannot rise. And this general soul also could not rise above. But now, if we share with each other, we receive awakening from each other, then we will have the power to ascend. And that is why there is a complete full world all around you, many people, of whom some also have awakened towards the same goal. And you need to look for these people and to organize your life such that you're near to them, to organize a group from them, so that in your difficult states, they will affect you with an awakening. And there is no other way by which to receive an appetite for advancement. It's only from that kind of environment. This should now become clear, that without the power from the environment that must come to you, you were given an awakening, you will let her be left, dropped, and that's it, you're done. So

0: now you have to quickly, so long as you still have some involvement in your advancement, until you're left from above, quickly you need to look for such a society that will awaken you to advance. And there's an entire teachings about how this society should influence you and how you need to contribute to this society in order to receive from it, for it to truly be an awakening towards spirituality and not an awakening towards who knows what. But after all this wisdom that we talked about, it turns out that it's a very corporeal, simple, primitive thing, and I would say something that we tend to disregard. Finding friends who will give me an example, who will give me an awakening, it seems to be so far from spirituality and everything, but that's what truly exists. And there is a very sublime, truly spiritual thing here. It's because you demand help from yourself, but it's from the other parts of your soul which seem to you detached from you. Meaning, this is what you do by connecting with others, demanding an awakening, upliftment from them. You're actually gathering the parts of your soul. And this is work which you don't see right now. You don't understand how it works. It doesn't seem to be right. And also there are many problems, issues, various disruptions in the connection between you and this society. But actually, this is the spiritual work, because each and every one is a part of your soul. And if you build that general vessel, that is progress. It cannot be in you, in your part of the whole of the general soul. You cannot have more appetite, more of a desire for spirituality than what awoke just now. All the additional desires rising towards the goal, that can only come from the society. You have exhausted yourself, you could say. You're done. Now, join to you other parts, which are parts of you, and they exist in each and every one. From that, you will receive more appetite, more of an appetite, more desire, and then you'll yearn again for the light, and so again and again and again. And so it follows that as much as we... What does it mean to rise through the degrees? You join another soul, you receive more light in it. You join to yourself another soul, more light. And so it is that you rise. It's as though it's an inverted pyramid. When you rise, you have all the souls that you join to yourself, and you have all the light that enters all these souls. That is the only way in which you can grow, by joining to yourself more parts. In general, you just need to be like Adam HaRishon, with the entirety of the volume of his vessel, with all the light that enters those vessels. And so it is with each one. Yes.
1: If every person in the group is part of my soul, does it mean that my soul is limited according to the number of people?
0: If we could wear such, you know, spiritual eyeglasses, we wouldn't have seen the bodies. We would see the souls. And the souls, we would see the soul as not being disconnected from each other. Now, with our current glasses, we see them as being separate.
1: If every person in the group is part of my soul, does it mean that my soul is limited according to the number of people? Is that correct?
0: So, what you're asking is, there are just 7 billion people, and we learned that there are 600,000 parts in the soul of Adam HaRishon, which they later split into many more. But in my group, we have 5 or 10 or 20, 100 people. It's a limited number. Yes, so what is the connection between this and that, the relation? So Kabbalists writes, and Rabash also, he writes that the pyramid, the way the entire world is built, it's built in such a way where each upper part includes all the lower ones. It's as we learn in the Partsufim. Each upper Partsuf includes within it all the lower Partsufim. They're part of him, right? But it's for the sake of correction that he excretes, so to speak, more and more and more parts, and then corrects them gradually, and it all accumulates above. So if you see a group in which there are 100 people, maybe, then you need to understand that behind them stand all those 7 billion, and there's no problem at all in that each one of your friends is measured against all the, let's say, the Chinese people, and another one, all the Indians. Doesn't matter. That is truly how it is in terms of spiritual power.
1: How is it possible to reach the end of correction if there's always a chance that I'll meet someone new?
0: I don't understand. Baal HaSulam writes in the free choice, the freedom, that article, that it turns out that you have nothing more to do in this world than other than this one thing, to each time seek a better society. If I have just this one free choice, just one thing, one place where I can determine something, there's nothing to think about. There's no reason to think about anything else, rather. And if so, what is that only thing? To seek out a better environment each time, to look for it, which means to build it to myself, for myself. The society, it's not that that I find it in an advertisement in the newspaper, right? Or I drive around and see where I can find a society in the world. The society is that which I build. Buy yourself a friend, that's the work. But ultimately, it all focuses in this. How to build such a thing in this world, which will provide for me a desire for spirituality. You understand? There is a thing here which is very delicate. I need to look outside of myself, a provider for my spirituality. You're starting to work in order to bestow, to begin with, without knowing what it is.
1: Meaning what you're saying is that if I chose for myself a good society, then I cover all the possibilities.
0: If you found a good society, you've found everything. There's nothing else besides that you should be looking for. And in this, you need to get better and better, to improve all the time. The parts of your soul are there. What can you do, even though it may not seem like that? Look at these faces, yeah? But without the faces inside, that is how it is. Now you can see how it's built in such a special way where you have to skip over, you have to really work on your attitude towards others from the beginning, meaning that spirituality, we see, begins in the very moment where you begin to work with the society. In that moment, it is spiritual work already against the desire, against the ego. Here you can either connect with someone outside of yourself or not. Meaning there's in order to bestow here, you're already starting to contend with the second nature, the spiritual nature, which seems to be right here, right? On this planet, on this earth, spirituality is here. Work in it, at least.
1: If I want to fulfill love your neighbor as yourself.
0: I just want to add regarding this work, one more sentence. It has to be connected to the goal, and the goal is the creator. That's already folded in, yeah.
2: If I want to observe love your friend as yourself, how do I implement it?
0: You observe the commandment. I don't know what it means to observe the commandment of love your friend as yourself. Why do you need these words? Why? To get confused with. Do you know what a commandment is and what love loving like yourself means you have to connect with such people who also share the same, who also have the same goal in mind. And it doesn't matter to me what their beastly qualities are. These beastly qualities, which are now in order to receive, when they're in order to bestow, they'll be the very best. And it's the same with me. Right now, I'm a beast, right now, with all of my deficiencies. In order to bestow, they invert and appear to be good. And so I need to see the friends, to look at them only with respect to their goal. They share, they have a good goal, the same goal as I have. We need to connect together then. That's it. Skip over all the disruptions, all the character and habits and customs and his face and so on. That's it. That's the work. Meaning to choose only according to the goal. I think that if you now landed into the Ari's group or the group of Ramchal, you would see there people with such qualities and such faces and all these habits. You wouldn't connect with them. You would choose for yourself a group of, I don't know, high society, something, models or something, I don't know what. Beautiful people, as you say, as you call them in society, yes. From Ramat Aviv Gimel. High society. So you understand what it means, the choices. A friend, it means that you're connected with him in terms of what truly matters to you, what's most important to you.
2: The Bash writes that when a person comes to a state where he cries out to the Creator, he says, one who comes to purify is aided with the Holy Soul. What is this thing, the Holy Soul?
0: One who comes is assisted with the Holy Soul. The Holy Soul, that means that whoever comes, which is to say, brings his vessel, he received a lack from the friends, from the society, he's assisted with the Holy Soul. That vessel is filled for him with light, which is called soul. Holy Soul, that light that fills the vessel.
3: No?
0: Yes?
2: What do you do if you yourself did something bad to someone, or you breached his trust or something, and you feel that he doesn't want to connect with you, so...
4: The work in society includes the entire mechanism of the relationships between people. But again, Baal HaSulam writes that if the connection is on the background, is like a business background, a social background, have some kind of a good party or something, that's also good. It's just not spirituality. Meaning, in each and every action, the action of connection between people, the goal should be clear. Even if he's doing one thing to the society, to an individual, or to the whole society together. That's why we need to depict. And if I once did something bad to someone, and he felt it and understands and is trying to give it to me, then it's worthwhile to be above everything. And if we skip over all, as they say, love will cover all crimes, and then we will benefit. These are simple things. But again, this is only if there's a goal first. Like he writes in page Samichnad there, the Creator, me and my action need to be together. And my only action is actually the work in connection in society and receiving upliftments from them. Meaning I need to influence the society in such a way and demand from the society in return for them to eventually give me upliftment. And there needs to be a very clear relationship here, a very healthy one. I'm investing in you, and you must supply me with upliftment to the Creator. We should not hide these things. And how will we build such a society? If not, go home. It's a waste of time, if not. A person just deluding himself. If he doesn't do this, then all the rest is at the expense of the upper light, the upper force. So lay in your bed. I'm saying it this way. It's not exactly, because nevertheless, we sit and we gradually grasp the mind that it takes. But it takes time.
2: In our society, each one is inspired by the other, and by this, he lifts him. What happens when I'm in a society outside of this framework, in which not only am I not lifted up, they also think bad things about me or try to bring me down? Can I protect myself from this?
0: When I'm here for 3 hours a day, that's the good case, right? Let's hope that you'll do the same. And the other hours, well, I'm in various places, including with my wife at home, who also helps me advance through a different path, yes, but still. So the question is, how do I, in these 20 hours, let's say I sleep here and there 15 hours, I'm in various other societies, how can I not be influenced by them? How do I protect against them? How to relate to them? Abbas says, it's like when you enter a chicken coop, right? You understand. They all start coo, coo, coo, coo, towards you. Each one of them is a great hero, right? If you're on their degree, then you get agitated, right? Angry at them. How can they do this to me? And if you're a bit above them, right? Maybe some probably feel like that, right? You want to slaughter that chicken that did that to you. But if you're on a degree slightly above that, you simply don't feel it. That is their nature. And it's their nature, and that's it. So it depends. I'm not saying to disrespect and disregard the society you're in, but spiritually speaking, you need to feel that you're so high that they simply can't touch you. I go to work. There is a manager. There are other people there. I go home. Also, I have someone managing me there. So I surrender there in what I need in this life. I relate to life in that way. I give them on the corporeal level what they need, because that's our life. We'll talk about why our lives are divided like that at some point. Why from above this whole thing is built like that, our correction, why is it arrange like that, see what we need to deal with, how to go through life. Maybe a year out of 100 years, we can truly engage in something good.
4: But if I relate to these things also in a deterministic way, why and how and in what way I'm doing it this way, then it's pure correction. It's me operating, and it works on me like I'm sitting and studying. And it's also work every single moment. And then you'll see how this manager, this is that Pharaoh, and the wife is a help against him, as it's written. And that's it. And through them, you can feel spirituality no less than you can through friends and nevertheless, you know, the way you are alone, no less than you are there. We just shouldn't depict all kinds of kind of, images, like suddenly someone kind of imagines angels that are governing him from above. And you know how a person starts imagining all kinds of things. We just have to be careful not to imagine, because we can't understand yet the upper providence. And if a person depicts all kinds of things that are happening to him, this is happening like this and like that, and this is because of this or that, and it's simply a lie. He doesn't see the upper providence. He doesn't understand the upper force. He's not in it yet in all his feelings. And if he imagines it in such a way, it prevents him from feeling correctly. And eventually it confuses him, and otherwise he'll leave it. Otherwise he'll go mad. But certainly, in a purposeful way, see how I relate to them in a manner in which this is truly a help against him. So don't be afraid to be in another society or in some place that I'm being confused. I'm 1,000 kilometers from them in spirituality. Like Rabash used to say, he'd work paving roads between Jerusalem and Hebron. You know, that was back in the time where everyone worked, not like today. And at those times, there were all kinds of new immigrants, you know, professors from Germany and from Italy. He says there was a big immigration at the time. And so they, after the work, they all finished work, let's say at 5 p.m., 6 p.m. They worked until there was light. There's no light. We don't work. Very simple. Understand? Not according to 8 hours or something. And after that, they'd have a bonfire and they'd sit around it and blah, blah, blah, all night, into the night. And he would go to sleep. So he can wake up at midnight and start studying until 6 o'clock in the morning, until whenever he wakes up. So they even tell them, they yell at him, says, how could you disregard our society? He's a philosophy professor, and this is some lawyer from France, and this, you know, there was a immigration not like today. Yeah. Everything was not like today. Well, anyway. So he says, I have nothing to talk to you. You're like a kindergarten, and simply, it doesn't interest me to sit with you. On purpose, he said it like that, disregardingly. So they thought that he's just some kind of prideful guy, and he has nothing in him. And they stopped relating to him in such a way that, okay, he's a good guy. Actually, when he wakes up in the morning, he warmed up the water for the tea for him to drink when he walk up early. But in that, they left him, let him be. He decided that you and your spirituality, and you there with your politics, and I in my own. For me, you're kindergarten. So I'm not saying that you have to be in such a way, but we need to do this in a smart way so we don't evoke hatred. But you need inside at least to define it this way. And then you'll see that there really is no one to talk about anything serious. They're all immersed in simple, redundant things.
2: Okay, friends, let's share impressions from the lesson and what we take from it to implement in the 10-6 minutes workshop.
4: There were many very important things. Rav talked about there being given descents to a person in this whole process. He said, you were left from above, now it's on you to ask.
2: Yeah, it talks about how all you need is the reforming light. Through the reforming light, you can feel the deficiency, the vessels of reception, and then the only thing you should do is an awakening from below. Here is the work. What is this awakening? It's the prayer. What does it give? A holy soul. Without the prayer, there's no advancement. You remain in the same situation.
4: In what way do we have this prayer? Rav said that the desire was divided into many desires, so that when we're left to work, we need to refuse other desires. And then Rav said that it's an upside-down pyramid. The more desires we join, we have a bigger vessel, and the light can enter this vessel. And that is our whole work, to find a good environment so that we will be able to join the correct desires towards the goal.
2: The good environment is our salvation. Why? Because so I said, you give an awakening and then you're left. And then what do? You have no strength. So in this way, we are directed to the environment that gives us strength when we receive awakening from each other. Without this, we wouldn't be able to advance. We would die.
4: Yes, Rav repeated several times that you need to build the society so it will awaken you. And really, it's a difficulty because on one hand, every one of us is ready to invest somewhat in the society, but to get an awakening from the society, here begins the problem. On the other hand, it could be that, like it's written, gradually, meaning nevertheless, the society is influencing, it's just awakening me subconsciously at this point.
2: Yes, how to summarize this article? How a person shifts from the nature of in order to receive to the nature in order to bestow. How can he even identify? There's a process here. This whole article is a process. The solution in the end that we hear from Rav is to go into a society that also wants to dedicate itself to this process. And that's by each one investing in them. He demands from them to give him the greatness of the Creator. And this is how he can be committed to the process, so that in the end, he will feel the Creator. He will feel the Creator by going through this process, not alone, but with a society that constantly gave him the greatness of the Creator, that he agreed to it with them, that he gives them what they need, and he gets from them the greatness of the Creator.
4: And this daily choice in a society, in building the society, that's just like he gave the example of Rabash. Just let them leave me alone quietly. So at least Rabash said, let them leave me quietly so that I'll be able to focus on coming closer to the Creator. This choice is something that we see every moment in our day. And this building of the environment, I wish we would be rewarded with being in this intention every moment.
2: Yes, to add to what the friend said, I also got this point that the more we choose the right environment, that's the most correct choice, and we have to improve it all the time. So we already found the right environment. It's clear to all of us, and we need to add to it all the time in the 10 to constantly build a better environment, do more exercises that will strengthen us in love of others. This is what we constantly work on. We need to add in this all the time.
4: There's also choosing the environment, but also demanding from the environment to influence me with the greatness and importance of the goal. If I invest and in the 10, I expect the same thing in return. And like Rav said, if not, you might as well go to sleep, because if you're not demanding in return the greatness of the society from the society, the thing, he said, like in a chicken in a coop. I used to work in a chicken coop when I was a child. They make so much noise when you walk into a hen house, and in truth, this example is amazing, that you need to enter no matter where, and you with yourself determine that this has no impact on you. You with yourself, you know what is really important in life.
2: Right, it's written in the difficult states, the group should give you elevation to awaken you to advance.
4: We're going to move to the next part of the lesson, but first we'll sing a song.

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1: שלום חברים, אנחנו...
2: Hello friends. We are studying the article Matan Torah, the Give Gaon to Torah, like every Sunday. An amazing article by Bala Sulam. Now in the lesson we heard from Rav, just a reminder, one of many things, beautiful things we heard. Before that, we read an article that Rabash explained about the reforming light in great detail. And Rav added this, the whole development of man is through the light that shines for us, what is called surrounding light, the reforming light. There is no other way for us to develop. He also said, if I want to come out of it and get on a completely different path of development, then I have to add my own desire for the light to come more. If I begin to study, and in the beginning my desire was very big and I was studying, and I wanted to reach something, afterwards I see that it's gone. What should I do? Precisely when this will to receive the desire to develop disappears, I can determine that I draw the light. So now we want to draw the light. We will do it by reading the article, The Giving of the Torah, Matan Torah. We will read items 5 and 6. Every week we read two items and gradually advance with studying from Rav's words. So first we'll read items 5 and 6. Then we will hear an explanation of Rav about item 5. Then we'll read item 6 again. We'll hear an explanation about item 6. And then we'll go to a workshop and answer questions. That's how we'll study. We'll try to study together with the friends and with Rav. So let's begin together in the tens, reading items 5 and 6. We'll read it once, and if we have time, twice. Let's begin with 6 minutes and advance from there. So the giving of the Torah, items 5 and 6.
3: We must first understand why the Torah was given specifically to the Israeli nation and not to all the people in the world equally. Is there, God forbid, nationalism involved here? Of course, only an insane person would think so. In fact, our sages have already examined this question, and this is what they meant by the words, the Creator gave it to every nation and tongue, and they did not accept it.
2: But what they find bewildering is why then were we called the chosen people, as it is written, the Lord has chosen you, since no other nation wanted it? Moreover, there is a fundamental question in the matter. Can it be that the Creator came with His law in His hands to negotiate with those savage peoples or through His prophets? Such a thing has never been heard of and is completely unacceptable. 6. But when we fully understand the essence of the Torah and commandments that were given to us and their desired purpose, to the extent our sages instructed us, which is the purpose of the great creation that is set before our eyes, we will understand everything. The first concept is that there is no act without a purpose. There is no exception from this rule, except for the lowest of the human species or infants, Therefore, it is certain that the Creator, whose exaltedness is inconceivable, would not act, be it great or a small act, without some purpose.
3: Our sages tell us about that the world was created only for the purpose of observing Torah and commandments. Meaning, as our sages explained, that the aim of the Creator from the time he created his creation is to reveal his godliness to others. Since the revelation of his godliness reaches the created being as pleasant bounty that is ever growing until it reaches the desired measure. By this, the lowly rise with true recognition and become a chariot, a merkava, to him, and to cling on to him until they reach their final completion. The eye has not seen a God besides you. And because of the greatness and glory of that perfection, the Torah and the prophecy too refrain from uttering even a single word of exaggeration here. As our sages implied about this, all the prophets made their prophecies only for the days of the Messiah. But for the next world, the eye has not seen a God besides you, as is known to the knowledgeable ones.
2: This perfection is expressed in the words of the Torah and the prophecy and in the words of our sages in the simple word dvekut, adhesion. Because of the widespread use of this word by the masses, it has lost almost all its content. But if you reflect on that word for even an instant, you will be overwhelmed by its wondrous stature. For if you picture the exaltedness of the Creator and the lowliness of the creature, you will be able to perceive the value of adhesion of one with the other. Then you will understand why we ascribe that word the purpose of the whole creation. It turns out that the purpose of the whole of creation is for the lowly creatures to be able, by observing Torah and commandments, to rise ever upward, ever developing, until they are rewarded with adhesion with their Creator.
3: It's worthwhile to read twice such matters. When you read it the first time, it's hard to perceive. But what we can see is that the Torah was given to us so that we will be able to keep it, to observe it, and to adhere. He writes to adhere, to be in dvikut, is not simple. How we can adhere? Then he explains to adhere into his measures, where he changes one's nature, then we'll be able to adhere to him.
2: These two items lead to the word adhesion, and then where we stand, and with the inspiration from this thing called adhesion, and then we will begin to understand what it is, and that's the main thing. Adhere to what?
3: Yes, he says to adhere to his measures, to his qualities. It's not yet clear what that is. He just starts describing it.
2: So we read items 5 and 6 once. Bala Sulam's article does require going deeper. So let's read it again slowly in order to get into the words of Bala Sulam and draw the light, as we heard from Rav. This is our main work. Let's begin with item 5, and then we'll watch a clip with Rav's explanation about item 5. So, Matan Torah, item 5. We must first understand why the Torah was given specifically to the Israeli nation and not to all the people in the world equally. Is there, God forbid, nationalism involved here? Of course, only an insane person would think so. In fact, our sages have already examined this question, and this is what they mean by their words, the Creator gave it to every nation and tongue, and they did not accept it. But what they find bewildering is, why then were we called the chosen people? As it is written, the Lord has chosen you, since no other nation wanted it. Moreover, there is a fundamental question in the matter. Can it be that the Creator came with His law in His hands to negotiate with those savage peoples or through His prophets? Such a thing has never been heard of and is completely unacceptable. So these are the words of Baal HaSulam. Let's hear Rav's explanation, clip number 11.
3: And we should understand first why the Torah was specifically given to the Israeli nation and not to all the people of the world equally. Is there, God forbid, a matter of nationality here?
2: We know that there's no nationality because we have from the Torah itself the explanation about how Abraham, who was a priest there in Babylon, and how they were all idol worshipping, and he was with them, along with them, meaning they were all completely removed from recognition of reality, of godliness, and from everything. And how he discovered it seemingly by chance, although it's clear to us that there was inner development. It's clear to us that from Adam through Noah and all the generations from Adam to Noah, 10 generations, and from Noah to Abraham is another 10 generations. It's the inner development of those points in the heart where Adam was the first with this point. And in this way, all those points evolved. So Abraham was already in the development of that part. Let's say that if we're talking about humanity, then from Adam, these circles were developing. And here, in circle number 20, in the development of the will to receive, was Abraham. In other words, this is already development. In other words, he had an internal preparation from the degree of Adam down to him, 20 generations. So, at already a very high degree, meaning if Adam was revealing the Creator with a small will to receive, Abraham already discovered him on top of an egoistic will to receive, big will to receive that was in Babylon. So on the one hand, he had the preparation for it. On the other hand, he had the burdening of the heart. As usual, it's one opposite the other. And then on top of that, he could understand the method, develop the method. Because in Adam HaRishon, because he had a small vessel and a small light, because they weren't developed yet, he couldn't develop a method, reveal it, explain it, understand it. It's as we learned about Chabad, Chagat, and Nehi. 2,000 generations, as Baal HaSulam explains, about how the world evolves, where although the vessels are refined and are close to the light, the vessels of those who started the chain from Adam HaRishon onwards. But the revelation of the method requires big cruel vessels, and correspondingly great lights to scrutinize the vessels that will show all kinds of discernments in them. So it's clear, right, that in order to reveal the right method, we need not the right method, but a certain depth of the method. We need big vessels, big ego, correspondingly great light that is revealed accordingly, and then we can express the matters with greater understanding in all of its depth. This is why before Abraham, we don't see that the method was written in some way. Abraham was the first, the one who established the correction method, because before him, there was anything to correct. The situation in Babylon is actually the state where it is the fundament, the basis for correction, where both the point in the heart is revealed in Abraham and his thousands of students, as Maimonides writes, that he went from there with thousands who followed him from Babylon to the land of Canaan, meaning from that corrupted desire to a desire that was already intended for a correction. It's called the land of Canaan. It's still not the land of Israel. The land, the desire straight to the Creator, but it's a desire of the land of Canaan, a desire that is already intended for correction. In other words, Babylon is a desire that is corrupted, where a part that can be corrected is revealed, that part which when we begin to correct it and process it becomes the land of Canaan. Over time, when egoistic desires appear in it, it becomes Egypt and then the desert. So what we see is that this is how we need to learn, both internally, corporeally, spiritually. We may be a little confused, but at the same time, we still need to understand what is happening. So, of course, the Torah was revealed when this reality of Babylon was revealed, where these desires were revealed that belong to correction and not belong to correction, and what to do between them, what to do with them. And then, from here on, that method has existed in humanity. Why only a part of humanity grasps it and a part doesn't? Of course, those in Babylon who grasped it were those who were drawn to it according to equivalence of form. They felt that it was for them, and others didn't. So basically, the question is not about the nation, but why aren't everyone shown these things? Why are they not revealed in everyone, these desires, these intentions for correction? And if so, then we should already approach the breaking of the vessels to see the Ten Sefirot, and why they were broken this way in Mochin of Chaya, Mochin of Neshama, and that we have vessels that are truly actually vessels, desires to receive, and there are vessels that are more desires to bestow, and how and to what extent those vessels are mixed, and why there are so many vessels. The larger, the majority of the vessels, according to the greatest general coarseness, let's say 99% of all the vessels, cannot yearn and bring themselves to correction by themselves, but rather they need that point called Yashar Kel, straight to the Creator. They need them to draw them, that it will be the connector between them and the reforming light. within those people, or say desires that have a point in the heart, they also need a connector. It's the group, the books, that when you draw the light through the book is a revelation. To the group, which is a desire, that must be united and there to reveal. So there's also the connector there, a teacher, the group, the books. This is for people in whom there is the preparation. People in whom there isn't the preparation, they only suffer and they need a connection with those who have the preparation. So, why are there such forms, manners of connection? This is basically what we learn from the breaking of the vessels. The vessels of reception cannot correct themselves by themselves unless with vessels of bestowal. The light of Bina connects to them, to Malchut, and only through this associated, conjoined form between Bina and Malchut can they ascend. There are vessels of bestowal from the vessels of from the breaking of the vessels, which belong to Atzilut, Galgal Ta'inayim. We have the vessels of the world of Atzilut. They are all Galgal Ta'inayim, and the vessels of the world's Bria Yitzira Asiya, which are Achab. Through the breaking, the Galgal Ta'inayim fell to Achab. Through the corrections, they raise Galgal Ta'inayim back up, and the more the Achab adheres to them, it rises too. If in the meantime we're only raising the Galgal Ta'inayim and correct it, it's called Israel having to correct themselves first. But when they correct themselves, they also correct the Achab. So this is how the correction takes place. Actually, initially, the correction should be only in the Achab. This is what needs to be corrected. This is actually the purpose, the goal, the Achab.
4: אבל שאלה בכל זאת בינתיים נשאלת. ויש לנו להבין מקודם כל.
2: But the question still remains first. So first we need to understand why the Torah was given specifically to the Israeli nation and not to all the people in the world equally. Is there, God forbid,

0: The fact that it turns to everyone, yes, but why don't everyone react? This is what we learn from the breaking of the vessels. The only vessels of Gagatayanayim that are corrupted, they actually can react to the upper light, to this illumination that draws, that invites for correction.
1: Yes, so there are several points to summarize. So the first point, the Torah was not given to Israel due to nationalism. Rather, it's as a result of the development of the point in the heart, 20 generations, 20 stages from Adam to Abraham. The second is that Abraham founded the method of correction specifically in Babylon. The third one is that the upper light illuminates to all of humanity equally, but only those who have a preparation, a point in the heart, can actually respond. And those people that can respond are called Israel, and they actually have a role to connect and make connections between all the vessels, the nations of the world. And dividing things into roles, like Rav described in the last part there, which stems from the shattering of the vessels, it actually corrects the influence of the vessel of bestowal, the Kodar Israel, and leads to raising up the vessels of reception, the nations of the world, because the Chab cannot correct itself alone. Those are the major 5 points that he describes here in item 5, and includes also Rav's words here. Now, we're going to move to item 6.
0: Item 6. But when we fully understand the essence of the Torah and commandments that were given to us and their desired purpose, to the extent our sages instructed us, which is the purpose of the great creation that is set before our eyes, we will understand everything. The first concept is that there is no act without a purpose. There is no exception from this rule, except for the lowest of the human species or infants. Therefore, it is certain that the Creator, whose exaltedness is inconceivable, would not act, be it a great or a small act, without some purpose. Our sages tell us about that the world was created only for the purpose of observing Torah and commandments, meaning, as our sages explained, that the aim of the Creator from the time He created His creation is to reveal His godliness to others, since the revelation of His godliness reaches the creature as pleasant bounty, abundance, that is ever growing until it reaches the desired measure. By this, the lowly rise with true recognition and become a merkava, a chariot or a structure to Him, and to adhere on to Him until they reach their final completion. The eye has not seen a God besides You. And because of the greatness and glory of that perfection, the Torah and the prophecy too refrain from uttering even a single word of exaggeration here. As our sages implied about this, all the prophets made their prophecies only for the days of the Messiah. But for the next world, the eye has not seen a God besides You, as is known to the knowledgeable ones. This perfection is expressed in the words of the Torah and the prophecy, in the words of our sages, in the simple word dvikut, adhesion. Because of the widespread use of this word by the masses, it has lost almost all its content. But if you reflect on that word for even an instant, you will be overwhelmed by its wondrous stature. For if you picture the exaltedness of the Creator and the lowliness of the creature, you will be able to perceive the value of adhesion of one with the other. Then you will understand why we ascribe that word the purpose of the whole creation.

0: It turns out that the purpose of the whole of creation is for the lowly creatures to be able, by observing Torah and commandments, to rise ever upward, ever developing, until they are rewarded with adhesion with their Creator. So this is item 6 by Baal HaSulam in the article, The Giving of the Torah. Let's watch clip number 12, where Rav explained about item 6.
1: Everything that happens, happens under the program of the upper force that in the process that it defined and in the manner of he gave a law and it will not be changed. Why? Because we learn this in a manner of induction. What does that mean? I see absolute laws in the still level, in the vegetative absolute laws, inanimate. I also see absolute laws. It could be that I don't manage to yet understand them. Even on the still, I don't understand the absolute laws, which are the simplest. Why all this physics, quantum physics, and that's the still. That's where I have difficulty still. I don't yet know what laws there are in vegetation and animal, where there are things that are, the laws are so distant from my perception. But where I grasp things, I see an absolute law, an absolute law. Everything takes place according to, you know, like plus and minus, and that's it. Besides that, there's actually nothing else. It exists in an ideal manner. And where I don't see it that way, then I then discover that it was me who was mistaken. It's me who didn't understand, that I can't perceive. I'm lacking vessels, or I'm lacking the intellect or the feeling, etc. Therefore, the entire creation is an absolute law. Just like we don't see the way things operate, the laws in which things work, even on the still, like in physical, in quantum physics and such things. So in vegetation and animal also, we don't see them, we don't attain yet. You know, altogether 50 years ago, we start to begin a little bit of what's happening within the animal matter. Psychology altogether is, who's a man, who's a person, where's his intellect? We don't know. We can't find in our brain, in our heads, where that part is. Where is the feeling and where in the whole body? They think it's the nervous system or no. Where's the soul? Today they're saying that it weighs 20 grams and as if, do you understand? What do we understand? Only from your actions we know you. From seeing the way things operate by law, by laws, then I know something, I discover a law. But for the time being, I can say it's a law, but for the time being, I don't understand it. I don't know it yet. Just like a little child, so he doesn't know, so he gets confused, he makes mistakes, and therefore he simply says that God forbid a small or great thing will not happen unless it has a purpose, at least. And it is clear that there's a purpose in everything.
0: And our sages instructed us that the world was created only for observing Torah and commandments.
1: Meaning, what is he saying? What are they saying there? We discovered, just like the physicians say, like our sages said, they're saying, guys, we discovered the law. That if we correct our perception, we will know all of the reality that we're existing in. We will also change it to the way that we're supposed to change it. And we will live in a new, different world. Because the entire reality depends on us. We perceive it reality and it's in the way that we're impressed. And all of reality is that way. Anyone who negates something, it's from his own flaws. And therefore, we perceive reality in a way of, let's change it, and it's possible. That's what they're opening up for you. That's what they're telling us. What is it? What are they just saying, observing Torah and commandments? What they're saying is, correct your perception, your qualities, your desires. You'll see a new world. You'll live in an eternal world, a whole world. not according to what you're living right now. Scientists tell us how to do, what to do. Do you want or don't want? But this is what they call the laws of branch and root, the law of Torah and commandments. It's science.
0: Meaning, as our sages explained, that the aim of the Creator, from the time He created His creation, is to reveal His godliness to others.
1: That is, the purpose of creation is to discover, to reveal the upper force to the created beings. So there's the Creator, there's the created beings, and He wants to be revealed to them. Not to them, it's called to be revealed in them.
0: Since the revelation of His godliness reaches the creature as pleasant bounty that is ever growing until it reaches the desired measure.
1: That is, the Creator created us in such a way that His revelation in us is pleasant. We are creatures of feeling, and when He is revealed to us, it brings us a good feeling.
0: By this, the lowly rise with true recognition and become a merkava, a chariot or a structure to Him, and to adhere unto Him until they reach their final completion. The eye has not seen a God besides You. And because of the greatness and glory of that perfection, the Torah and the prophecy too refrain from uttering even a single word of exaggeration here. As our sages implied about this, all the prophets made their prophecies only for the days of the Messiah. But for the next world, the eye has not seen a God besides You, as is known to the knowledgeable ones.
1: Meaning there is a purpose, and we need to reach it. And when we reach it, we change such that we understand what is good, truth, not like today. And then we reveal godliness. And the feeling of the revelation of godliness is truly called the good. So here we need to change our qualities, our tastes. What appears to me as tasteful or tasty may not be so tasty later. And what appears to me as not tasty will appear to me as very tasty. I need to actually change myself. That's called correction that I need to perform. And by what? Through the reforming light, correct myself, my tastes, my flavors, and the Creator, by accordingly in revealed, being revealed in me, will be tasty, will be pleasurable. And that will be the pleasure that He wants to happen. So we have a process before us, and there is a purpose, and we must do it. Like it or not, He's explained to us about a law of nature and where we exist. To the extent in which we don't want to associate ourselves with this, we will lose. There's nowhere to run away to. It's like scientists talk about the keeping of the natural laws.
0: This perfection is expressed in the words of the Torah and the prophecy and in the words of our sages in the simple word dvikut, adhesion. Because of the widespread use of this word by the masses, it has lost almost all its content. But if you reflect on that word for even an instant, you will be overwhelmed by its wondrous stature. For if you picture the exaltedness of the Creator and the lowliness of the creature, you will be able to perceive the value of adhesion of one with the other. Then you will understand why we ascribe that word the purpose of the whole creation. It turns out that the purpose of the whole of creation is for the lowly creatures to be able, by observing Torah and commandments, to rise ever upward, ever developing, until they are rewarded with adhesion with their Creator.
1: Meaning that through the correction of our desires, our 613 desires, we will perform our correction, which is called, we shall perform 613 mitzvot, commandments, where each light is called the 613 olchin of the Torah. Each will correct his way he uses the desire to receive from in order to receive to in order to bestow, at which point we come to identify with the Creator. What does that mean? That just like in the upper force, the way he has, everything will be in our assets, in our resources, meaning to the extent in which we reach this and understand this, both in feeling and in mind, in our intellect. And this perception of wholeness is called adhesion, dvikut. And it is done through actions. That is the purpose. So we have a very concrete, simple thing. You're created in a broken manner. You need to correct yourself through the Torah and commandments. Through the Torah, you perform commandments. That is the correction upon your desire to receive, at which point you reach the correct life, the spiritual, eternal, whole life, in which altogether it will be called by the Creator adhesion to Him. So to summarize a few points, every point in creation has a purpose. The second point is that the Torah and commandments are a method that were meant to correct the perception of our perception of reality. An additional point, the purpose of creation is the revelation of the Creator to the created beings, and this is felt in us as pleasure. An additional point, the work of correction necessitates the change in their tastes from reception, from bestowal to others. And the final one is that our purpose is to reach adhesion, which is where we will discover eternal life. We're going to go into a short workshop, 4 minutes. And the question is, describe at least one specific thing that you need to correct in your perception in order to see the 10 in wholeness. Describe at least one specific thing that you need to correct in your perception in order to see the 10 in wholeness. 4 minutes.
0: Okay, specify at least one thing that you need to correct in your perception in order to see the 10 in wholeness, in perfection, or as perfect.
1: That everything is actually a reshimo, a record. It's things that the Creator sends you so that you will be able to, through the environment, to see how correctly you're aimed and how close you are to being in order to bestow like His quality. That's the perception. If a person holds on to that, it's an amplifier of love to friends. It's like the connection with the friends. And each thing here, which he relates to the method, to the Creator, he doesn't need anything more than this. He just needs an environment that will remind him constantly that whoever is navigating this and doing it is just the Creator.
0: To add to Leo, the friends are an opportunity to connect to the Creator. And it's very practical. I can listen to the friend and take 1% of his point in the heart, connect to it, or I can take 5% or 80%. And that changes how much deficiency I have, how much I invest in the 10.
1: It seems to me like there are many things to correct, endless things to correct. So if we can only focus on two, then one is to see not the faces, but the parts of the souls and the friends. Rav also said that in the previous lesson. Look at what faces are here. It's like amazing pratsufim, but to look at all the friends as parts of the soul. And the second thing is not to be indifferent towards the friends. If a friend writes something, if a friend asks for something, if a friend, every such thing, not to be indifferent towards things that friends are writing or responding in the ten.
0: Yeah, I don't see you in wholeness because I don't love you. This is why I don't see you in wholeness. If I loved you, I would see everything as perfect. What does it mean to love you? Of what? The qualities I see in front of me? The faces, what should I love? Only the point in the heart. This is really, it's possible to love. The yearning that each one has. If we love this, we'll see everything in wholeness.
1: This is to change every your whole life. Is the one thing we can change is we, as a desire to receive, need to receive the rosh, the head from above, and as a desire to bestow, be as a head for everyone. And then as we connect all these points together, we develop and to the extent in which we are in the ten. And if we do this exercise, we will advance quickly, and there will be concern both from this side and from that side, both in receiving and in bestowing, and then we will reach our purpose.
0: Yeah, basically, we're talking about correction from receiving to bestowing, meaning to change our nature. That I can only want it to change, but I cannot change. I can only ask the Creator to correct, to give me a different vision with the light of bestowal.
1: Yes, but I can't certainly say that you created me like this, so I'm like that. That's for sure not. What I must do is demand correction in accordance and how I see the friends as less perfect, then I need correction. And what's correction? It's a force to go above reason. It's a force to go above how I see them and to relate their qualities to the most exalted as possible and me as the lowest possible. Can I do this? No, but I can demand it. To the extent to which I don't want it, it's even better, but it needs to be corrected.
0: Right, so after we learned from Rav's words and read the words of Baruch Sulam, now we want to move to questions and answers. You're invited to switch on question marks in your wood system and raise your hands here in the hall if you have questions. We'll be happy to take questions. Until the question marks are switched on, we'll read something from the first part of the lesson that really touched at least my heart. Rav says this, all the development of the vessel depends on the power of the light, everything, what the vessel feels and goes through. The pace depends on the light. All we can do, our whole participation and involvement in the process, is the extent to which we can add in drawing the light on ourselves so it will shine more quickly, more forcefully, to make in us more faster changes. So now we want to draw the light. Let's switch on question marks and scrutinize the matters together here in the hall and in the Avot system. Israel, please.
1: Thank you, friends. In the clip, there was Rav's explanation about the vessels, Achap and Gagata and Enaim. If we can somewhat scrutinize, if we're correcting Galgalta Einayim, Achap also ascends. Does this happen automatically or with our personal, with the participation of the Achap? when this happens. Michael, yes, from what we learn, the order of correction is such that the moment Galgalta and Enaim realize their purpose, in our words, the people of Israel, those with the point in the heart, perform corrections, then yes, the Achap joins. It's also written, at once, meaning the correction is done at once. We don't exactly know what that means, but first let's implement our role, and then we'll see how that happens with the Achap.
2: Во время наших материалов прозвучала такая мысль, что как бы Ахаб, то есть те, у кого не открылись точки.
0: I had this thought that the Ахаб, meaning those whose point in the heart has not been revealed in them, have a demand towards spirituality. In what state is this demand expressed?
1: Can you repeat the question? We didn't quite hear it.
0: They're asking about people who don't have a point in the heart. She feels that they have a demand for the Creator. So how is it expressed? The demand for the Creator in people who don't have a point in the heart.
1: It can be in all different forms. There's a lot of ways to the path, to the goal, and forms in which the search after the Creator can be expressed. We are talking about a person who begins to long to understand what the purpose of his life is, and through that he comes to the study and understands that there are means, and only through changing one's attitudes towards others, he will reveal the Creator. I understand that there are many people who are seeking the meaning in life, and you find them also in other methods. That's also correct. We shouldn't say that no, or think so. But we're going according to Bala Sulam and his definitions, and so how to check whether truly a person has a longing for the Creator, for that Creator that we're talking about. The concept of the Creator is an abstract thing. Until it clothes in a person, we depict it as the quality of love and bestowal that clothes within a person in his relations to others. If a person realizes this, or at least understands and tries to implement this in the ten, then it means that his point in the heart is ripe for correction. And as long as he has not reached that, not even to the beginning of the implementation in the ten, then all these are things that there's no explanation in those. It's all called preparation.
3: Здравствуйте, уважаемые преподаватели и дорогие товарищи. У нас вопрос по шестому пункту. Что значит понять суть Торы и заповедей?
0: A question about item 6. What does it mean to understand the essence of Torah and commandments? Is it understanding in the intellect or a revelation by changing our qualities? Yeah, there's a very comprehensive explanation here in what we read in the words of Bala Sulam in item 6, and then in Rav's explanation. Bala Sulam talked about the purpose. He said that in the end of this process, we have a purpose. The purpose is to reach adhesion. And the means to do it is through Torah and commandments. And when Rav explained this term, Torah and commandments, he summarized it beautifully and said it like this. This attainment in completeness is called adhesion. This is done through actions. That's the purpose. So Rav says, we have something very concrete and simple. You are created broken. You must correct yourself through the Torah and the commandments. Through the Torah, perform commandments, meaning corrections on your will to receive. And then you reach the correct eternal spiritual life, and in the end reach the purpose, which is adhesion with the Creator. So there's a process here. Bharatan explains the whole process in items 5 and 6. It takes a topic that was very, very disputed. Why the Creator turned to, specifically to the Israeli nation? Who is the people of Israel? The people of Israel, those who were born Jews. So Bala Sulam here explains it in a very unorthodox way. Rav explains it on 3 layers. First, he divided it into the work within man. Then he talked about Abraham, the whole process in Babylon, as it is reflected in our world. And in the end, he connected it to the language of Kabbalah and talked about Gagata and Amon Dachap. And as you saw last before, he talked about the connector, this very special process of those who need the correction right now. And those are the vessels, the broken vessels of Golgata and Naim, so that in order for them to be able to connect the Achab, they have to perform a correction on the will to receive through the what is called Torah and commandments. And then they connect and draw the light to all of humanity. That's the process we're talking about here in this article, Matan Torah, Latin one.
4: Hola, queridos amigos.
1: Hello, dear friends.
4: Necesitaba ver a toda la decena con lentes de amor bajo ese filtro. ¿Cómo influenciar entonces la luz superior para que eso esté sobre nosotros a cada momento, a pesar de incluso sentir lo contrario, sentir odio, lo opuesto? Pero yo quiero estar en esos lentes de amor.
1: A friend said that he wants.
4: ¿Cómo podemos lograr influenciar la luz superior para que eso siempre esté sobre nosotros?
1: A friend said he wants to see the friends always with the glasses of love. So how can we make it so that the upper light will influence us in a way that we'll be able to do this and be adhered to it?
5: Michael,
1: look, this is a process. It doesn't happen at once. It takes time and mostly through request, meaning you need to perform many experiences, many attempts. There's a law. Do all that you can with your might. And as a result of that, you'll reach the demand. And by the demand, if you know how to ask correctly, that's our entire study. We are learning how to ask the Creator correctly. And then He'll change your perception.
0: Thank you, dear teachers. In item 5, in item 6, it says that the Creator's intention is to make His godliness known to others. But it doesn't talk about changing creation, but only to make His godliness known. What does that mean? Avil, well, first of all, you can't take one thing and take it completely out of context. He's talking about a process where in the end a person has to achieve adhesion. To make His godliness known is to reveal His godliness. How do we reveal His godliness? By equivalence of form. How do we reach equivalence of form? To love your neighbor as yourself. This whole article talks about love your neighbor as yourself. Bala Salam places it in the beginning as a bar that we need to reach. But he explains that reaching this love your neighbor as yourself is not some ethical idea or utopian society of some sort. It's in order to achieve adhesion. There's a purpose here. So in all of his explanation about item 6, Rav puts a very clear emphasis. There are absolute laws here. You cannot change them whether you agree with them or not, or if you like them or not. You have to change yourself through love your neighbor as yourself, the Torah and commandments, in order to eventually come to equivalence of form, and from this, to adhesion with the Creator, which is the purpose. So, to make His godliness known is to reveal through equivalence of form his godliness. That's a process. And we'll end with a sentence from Rav's words from the first part of the lesson, and then we'll move to a report to announcement by PT5. Rav says in the first lesson, we can change only the pace, to add to the pace, not to the process itself. The process itself must be as it was set. It depends on our final state of each one and on our initial state. And the road is determined by these two edges. You understand? In other words, I cannot make any other changes in the, but only add in the pace. So now a report by PT5.
1: Beloved friends, we in PT5 are very excited and grateful for the privilege that we have to lead the Gathering of Friends today at 6:30 p.m. Just like one of the friends said, that's going to be talking in the from the tens in the Gathering of Friends when we did a preparation, you can really feel in the bones how special it's about to be in relation to the upcoming Congress. We're asking throughout the day from every friend and every 10 in the world clique to read the article, the order of the assembly, the from Rabash, and for every friend should work with the first 2 points that Rabash writes before the gathering. Before the gathering. And I'll read one. Before the beginning, before they gather, one should arrange the praise of the friends, the importance of each of the friends in the agenda of the assembly. Two, each should do scrutiny with himself with how many, what kind of forces he provides the society with. So throughout the day, let's each deal with these 2 points, and each of us will arrange the praise of the friends and do an actual introspection of how this gives forces to the whole society. L'chaim.
0: L'chaim. So this evening, between 6:30 and 7:30, Yeshivat Chavirim, both here in the hall and in the Avot system, will end with a song. So read the article, the agenda of the assembly.

0: חברים יקרים, בחלק הראשון אנחנו נלמד שיעור של הרב מתאריך.
1: Dear friends, in the first part of the lesson, we will watch a recorded lesson from the 4th of October 2002. This is on the article, What is the reason for which Israel were rewarded with inheritance in the land in the work? We will read the article together in the 10. We have 33 minutes to do that. Tens were done before that time has elapsed. We'll start a workshop summarizing the main points of the article. What is the reason for which Israel were rewarded with the inheritance of the land in the work? The verse says, quote, it is not for your righteousness or the integrity of your heart that you are going to inherit their land, but it is because of the wickedness of the nations that the Lord your God is driving them out from before you, and in order to fulfill the oath that the Lord swore to your forefathers. End quote. You should understand this, for it implies that the reason that the Creator gave the inheritance of the land to the people of Israel is, as it is written, quote, because of the wickedness of the nations, the Lord your God is driving them out from before you. End quote. That is, were it not for the wickedness of the nations, there would not be any interest in giving the inheritance of the land. We should also understand the second reason. He says that it is because, quote, the Lord swore to your forefathers, end quote. Were it not for the oath, would the Creator not need to give the land to the people of Israel? This is difficult to understand. Our sages said, quote, the world was created only for Israel, end quote. This means that all the good things that exist in the world are for Israel. And this implies that it is for different reasons that the people of Israel are given the good, expansive, and coveted land, a land flowing with milk and honey. The text provides two reasons. One, the wickedness of the nations, and two, the oath that he swore to your forefathers. Yet, the writing tells us that we should not be mistaken that the reason he is giving us the inheritance of the land is our righteousness and the integrity of our hearts. Rather, it is for the two above-mentioned reasons. Baal Sulam said about what is written, quote, and he said to him, to give you this land to inherit it. He said, how will I know that I will inherit it? And he said to Abraham, know for certain that your descendants will be strangers in a land that is not theirs, and they will torment them 400 years, and afterwards they will come out with great possessions. End quote. And he asked, what is the answer that the Creator replied to what Abraham asked? How will I know that I will inherit it? The Creator said, know for certain that your descendants will be strangers in a land that is not theirs, and afterwards they would come out with great possessions. This means that the answer was to the question, how will I know? That is, Abraham says that he wants guarantees about the inheritance. So the Creator answers him, so that by this answer he will be certain of the inheritance of the land. Thus, we should understand the answer, for it contains a guarantee of the inheritance. And he said that this means that when the Creator told him to give you this land to inherit it, Abraham saw the greatness and importance of this land, since the matter of the inheritance of the land refers to Malchut, which receives all the lights from above, and bestows upon the souls, since Malchut is called the Assembly of Israel. And Abraham saw, according to the rule that there is no light without a vessel, meaning that there is no filling without a lack, that if the Creator were to give to Israel a little bit of the illumination and awakening from above, they will settle for little and will have no need for higher degrees. As a result, Abraham saw that there was no way for the people of Israel to receive the inheritance of the land, since they have no need for it. This was the question, how will I know? It is not that he did not believe what the Creator told him, God forbid. Rather, his question was that he said that he could not see them having a need for it. It is like giving something precious to a person who has no need for it. He cannot enjoy it. It follows that even if they are given the inheritance of the land, without the need, they will not be able to enjoy it. Although from the perspective of the giver everything is fine, if the lower one has no need, what can the giver do? And this is what Abraham asked. The answer was, quote, "Know for certain that your descendants will be strangers," end quote. That is, that they will be in exile in Egypt, which is called a land that is not theirs. Meaning that the people of Israel who want to work for the sake of the Creator, the Egyptians will control them. And each time the people of Israel will want to come out of exile, as it is written, quote, "And the children of Israel sighed from the work, and their cry went up to God from the work," end quote. Generally, the nations of the world are called the will to receive for oneself. However, there are many desires in the will to receive, and each desire is attributed to a specific nation. This is why they are called, in general, the 70 nations of the world, corresponding to the 70 discernments in the desire. This extends in a manner of one opposite the other, meaning opposite the 7 sefirot of holiness, which are Chagat Nehin, each of which consists of 10 sefirot, which together make 70 nations. Also, there is the discernment of Israel, which are named after Yashal Kel, straight towards the Creator. These are opposite from the will to receive for oneself, but are rather discerned as the desire to bestow upon the Creator. In other words, he wants to bring contentment to his Maker. Therefore, since the Egyptians controlled them, they had to do all their work for the Egyptians and not for the Creator. This is why it says, "And the children of Israel sighed from the work." It means that the children of Israel wanted to work for the sake of the Creator, but the Egyptians controlled them. This is why they sighed. That is, they saw that not only were they not progressing, they were retreating. This is why it is written, quote, "And their cry went up to God from the work," end quote. Then, when they saw that they could not emerge from the exile by themselves, they asked the Creator, as it is written, quote, "And their cry went up to God," end quote. That is, the Creator helped them come out of the exile in Egypt. This is as the Zohar says about what was said, quote, "He who comes to purify is aided," end quote. It asks, with what? And it replies, with a holy soul. It follows that specifically when they are under the governance of evil, do they see, each time more so, the governance of evil. At that time, a person comes to feel two things. One, the will to receive, which is the governance of the Egyptians, is so bad that it removes him from the Creator. That is, before he began the work in order to bestow, he did not know how much harm the will to receive causes him. This is for the known reason that a person is not shown the power of the evil all at once. Rather, he is shown bit by bit, for otherwise he will immediately escape from the work and say that this is not for him. And according to the above, we should interpret the words of the Rambam, who says that the matter of Lishma, for her sake, is not revealed to a person at the beginning of the work, but, quote, until they gain knowledge and acquire much wisdom, they are shown that secret little by little, end quote. We should understand what it means that they are shown that secret little by little. We should understand how there can be such a thing as little by little. After all, when a person is told that he must do everything, Lishma, everything is revealed to him. And what else is there to reveal? We should interpret that when he says they are shown, who is it who shows them this secret of the matter of Lishma? We should also understand what he says, quote, until they gain knowledge and acquire much wisdom, end quote. Who knows that one has been rewarded with until they gain knowledge and acquire much wisdom? We can understand this as the Zohar says about the verse, quote, or make it known to him that he has sinned, end quote. He asks, who made it known to him? And he replies, the Creator. And we should understand why he says that the Creator makes it known to him that he has sinned. In what way does he inform him? We should interpret this in the manner that is written in the Sulam. Quote, if one engages in Torah and commandments, even for his own pleasure, through the light in it, he will still feel the lowliness and the terrible corruption in the nature of receiving for oneself. At that time, he will resolve to retire from this nature of reception and completely devote himself to bestow contentment upon his Maker. Then the Creator will open his eyes to see before him a world filled with utter perfection, without any deficiencies whatsoever. Now we can understand how the Creator informs him that he has sinned. We should interpret that even when a person learns Lolishma, not for her sake, the light in it informs him that the will to receive is the cause of all the evil, the obstructor to man's ability to receive these delights and pleasures that the Creator wishes to give to the created beings. And the light in the Torah is regarded as the Creator notifying the man that he has sinned.
2: We should also interpret why Maimonides says that we must begin to accustom a person to work in Lolishma and not in Lishma. This is so because the matter of Lishma is revealed to a person by his receiving the light of the Torah. It follows that if he does not engage in Torah, even if Lolishma, from where will he take the light of the Torah? This is why Maimonides says that we must begin with Lolishma. By this we will understand what we asked. Who knows if they have been rewarded with much wisdom? So it is permitted to reveal to them the matter of Lishma. The answer is that the light in the Torah knows how much they are inspired by the light of Torah, and to that extent, it is possible to reveal to them the matter of Lishma. By this we will understand what Maimonides says, that they are shown that secret little by little. It means that the matter of for the sake of the Creator means not for one's own sake. A person must feel what is not for one's own sake, and this reveals to him the light of the Torah. Hence, each time the light shows him the amount of bad that is in the will to receive. Since through the light that a person receives from the Torah, he sees each time a little bit of the bad that there is in the will to receive. This is why he says that he is shown little by little. Evil is interpreted in two manners. One, the quality of the evil, meaning how much one loses by receiving for himself. Two, how much the body objects to the work of bestowal. Those two, a person receives from the light of the Torah little by little. This is the meaning of the words. They are shown that secret little by little. That is, through the light that he receives from the Torah in Lo Lishma, he reveals the two above matters. In other words, the measure of the evil found in the will to receive and the measure of resistance of the body each time to a greater extent when one sees that he is able to overcome. This is why it says little by little, meaning that each time the light reveals to him, which is called that it is impossible to reveal to him at once. Now we can understand what we asked. Why does the writing say that specifically through the wickedness of the nations, they were rewarded with the inheritance of the land? The reason is, as the Creator promised Abraham, that in this way, meaning if Israel suffer from the Egyptians in exile, meaning all the nations of the world, with all the bad qualities in them, want to control the people of Israel. And the people of Israel want specifically to do everything for the sake of the Creator, and not for the sake of the 70 nations. At that time, they feel the lack, and they will see that they are powerless to overcome them. Then it will be as it is written, when the children of Israel sighed from the work, and their cry went up to God from the work. At that time, the Creator will give them the required help for this. That is, each time they will be rewarded with a holy soul. And this will

cessation of bad when they reveal that this evil obstructs them, obstructs from achieving nearness to the Creator. For this is all that we need. Since the matter of near and far in spirituality is the matter of equivalence of form. When there is equivalence of form between the light and the kli, the vessel, the light dresses in the kli. Hence, the sensation of evil, called wickedness of the nations, causes the need to be rid of the bad. And then a person begins to purify himself from reception for oneself and sees that it is out of his hands. At that time, he begins to pray to the Creator to help him. As our sages said, he who comes to purify is aided. As said in the words of the Zohar, he is given a holy soul. In other words, each time he receives help from above by being given a soul. It follows that the ascents and descents are the reason that cause the need and desire to receive the inheritance of the land. This is why he says that the reason is that the Lord swore to your forefathers. That is, it is not that the reason is that he swore to your forefathers, and this is why he is giving them the inheritance of the land. We asked, but our sages said about what is written, Bereshit, in the beginning. There is no Reshit, beginning, but Israel. It follows that it was all for Israel and not because of the oath he swore to the forefathers. Yet, we should interpret that when the people of Israel are qualified to receive the inheritance of the land, when they have a need for the inheritance of the land, because, as he says, but it is because of the wickedness of these nations that the Lord your God is driving them out from before you. This is the reason that the children of Israel will inherit the land. It is known that land is called Malchut, and Malchut is called the assembly of Israel, since she assembles within her everything that there is in Ziranpin, who is called Israel. This is called the unification of the Creator and His Shekhinah, divinity. Through this unification, abundance pours out to the souls. All this comes from the beginning of the thought of creation. As our sages said, there is no beginning but Israel. This means that the purpose of creation, which is His desire to do good to His creations, refers to the children of Israel. But in what way will they receive the delight and pleasure? The text tells us about this, that the main reason by which they are made fit to receive is the wickedness of the nations. And also, to fulfill the oath that the Lord swore to your forefathers. The inheritance of the land is as he notified Abraham when Abraham asked, "How will I know that I will inherit it?" The Creator's answer was that the children of Israel would be in exile, meaning in the wickedness of the nations. It therefore follows that a person cannot ascend the rungs of holiness unless he feels a deficiency in the state he is in. That is, the deficiencies and suffering he feels give him a need to find a way by which to satisfy his deficiencies. But if he does not feel any lack within him, although he might know that there he has deficiencies in the work, but this does not pain him. So this lack cannot be satisfied because he does not seek counsels for it. And without an awakening from below, meaning without a person asking the Creator from the bottom of the heart, the prayer cannot be answered because

0: if he is not suffering from the absence, he cannot ask with all his heart. This is as it is written in the Midrash, seeking good, Psalms 23. For the Lord your God blessed you in all the works of your hands, even if you sit idly. The meaning of all the works of your hands is that if he did, he is blessed, and if not, he is not blessed. We therefore see that without an awakening from below, meaning if there is no work on the part of the lower one, the blessing cannot come. The question is, why? The answer is that when a person begins to work, the work gives him the need for it. That is, there is a difference in the need for the matter. This means that we should understand to what extent a person wants to obtain what he wants. Since the work and the counsels that a person invests in order to obtain what he wants expand the lack for the matter. So, when he obtains it, he will be able to enjoy it. Therefore, when speaking in the work, although there is a need within man to ascend in the work, that need still does not make within him a necessity for the matter. So naturally, when he is given something from above, and he still does not know how to appreciate what he is given, he will lose it into the Sitra Achra, since he will not be wise enough to know how to appreciate something in spirituality. This is as our sages said, who is a fool? He who loses what he is given. That is, when a person does not know how to appreciate when he is given some nearing from above, it promptly leaves him, and he suffers a descent, since he does not know how to keep the nearing. Normally, if someone is permitted to enter somewhat into the king's courtyard, he is concerned and seeks ways by which to enter the king's house, and he does not settle for being in the king's courtyard. Therefore, when a person is brought a little closer, he is happy that he was brought closer and does not worry about finding ways to go forward. Therefore, that person is thrown out. Then, when he suffers a descent, which is called a road accident, meaning that he had an accident as he was going to approach the king. That is, another car crashed into his car, meaning that the car of the corporeal world crashed into the car of the desire to bestow. And then all the vitality that he had from the desire to bestow departed from him, and he was left unconscious. In other words, now he feels that he no longer has spiritual life. Rather, until he gradually recovers and begins to feel that his entire vitality on which he now lives is only from the will to receive for himself, at that time he begins to seek advice once more how to re-enter the work of bestowal. It follows that in order to have a deficiency, to need to ascend the degrees of the work of bestowal, he is given from above the descent, so he would have a need to advance. Since without a real need, a person cannot receive what he should obtain. Hence, if a person wants to keep himself from having a road accident, he should keep himself so he does not crash with the car of the will to receive. By this, he will be certain that he will not lose what he is given, meaning the assent he has received. According to the above, we should interpret what is written, "Remember that you are a slave in the land of Egypt, and the Lord your God brought you out from there." We should interpret that in the work. A person must remember that he had a descent before he came to an ascent, meaning that the Creator let him feel the bad in him. In other words, a person should believe that this feeling that he is a slave among the Egyptians, namely, that he has no permission to do anything for the sake of the Creator, but all that he does is only for the sake of the Egyptians within man, this comes from the Creator. Afterward, he must remember that now that he is in a state of ascent and feels that he is somewhat close to Kedusha, to holiness, he must remember that he should go forward. Therefore, now he must remember that as he was previously a slave, meaning that he was in a state of descent, now he also needs to find within him a lack, so he will need to go forward. Otherwise, he will have to be given a descent from above, since without a need, a person cannot advance and must stay in the state he is in. Therefore, in order not to need to be given a descent, during the ascent, he must find within him a place of lack. This is the meaning of what is written, "Remember that you were a slave in the land of Egypt, and the Lord your God brought you out from there." It therefore follows that a person should begin the work like the general public, meaning in practice, and to aim that it will be for the sake of the Creator. This means that a person observes Torah and mitzvot because the Creator gave us the Torah of life, whereby observing what the Creator commanded us, we will be rewarded. As our sages said, "You can trust your landlord to reward you for your work." By this, we will be happy in this world and happy in the next world. The fact that we must believe that even if views and thoughts that do not let us believe come to us, we must ask the Creator to give us the power to believe. Afterward, there is a higher degree, which is not in order to receive reward. Rather, he is rewarded with feeling that observing Torah and mitzvot is regarded for him as though he is serving a great king. From this we come to inherit the land.
1: From the article, we can see how much work we have to do and how in the context of the ascents and descents, in relation to that, each descent is an opportunity building up towards the next ascent. So each state that comes to us in the 10, we need to accept as an opportunity for the upcoming ascent.
0: Yes, in each degree a person gets revealed exactly what he needs in order to deal with that degree, in order to rise to the next degree. There is here the famous sentence that they revealed to him a little bit of evil each time, a little bit of evil in the world to receive, and they reveal it to him gradually.
1: And now, friends, let's continue to the lesson from the 4th of October.
0: 2002. An article from volume 3 of Shlavei HaSulam, the steps of the ladder, the Torah portions of Dvarim and Ekev, titled "What is the reason for which Israel were rewarded with the inheritance of the land in the work?" The reason for inheriting the land is that a person enters Egypt. Abraham, our patriarch, was the first researcher of nature, as the Midrash describes. He began contemplating the stars, the moon, the sun, the earth, nature on the face of the earth, and human beings on the earth. What all this actually is, what our life is, why we live, whether there is logic in everything and clear, absolute laws in what we discover in nature. Could it be that all this orderliness, this nature that functions so precisely every moment, every law, every cause and consequence, could it be that this entire system operates without purpose and without any goal? If in all its parts we discover causality, purpose, and reason, how can it be that this whole thing exists without reason and without benefit? These are the questions Abraham, our patriarch, began to ask. And as it is written, the upper force revealed itself to him and said that, yes, there is a reason. That is, Abraham felt and discovered that there is a reason for the existence of the entire universe and all of humanity, and that the reason is to become like the upper force itself, to return to him, to attain his degree. This is the purpose of man. How do you do this? Abraham asked. Then the path was revealed to him. The way to this can only be through a person passing through developmental stages, from not understanding why he's alive. The question begins to emerge within him: why do I live? What's the meaning of our lives? As Baal HaSulam writes in the introduction to the study of the Ten Sefirot, this is where it begins, just as it began with Abraham. And the development is that, first of all, a person needs to come to know his own nature, how he is constructed, how he thinks, how he decides, how his body operates. Body here does not mean the physical body, but the inner body of desires, the self within him. And together with this development, as he studies his own body, he also learns about the nature opposite him, that in parallel, there is another nature. And this other nature is truly opposite. All the qualities, thoughts, and desires are opposite. What does opposite mean? If the nature into which we are born and in which this entire world exists is a nature aimed at fulfilling oneself, then the opposite world, which is called the upper world, their nature exists in order to fulfill others outside one's own vessel, outside one's own desires. What does this give? Really, it's something very strange. We do not understand how it can exist. But if we exist within this opposite nature, then one becomes open to perceive life, to awareness, and to a wholly different world.
2: כל המטרה של העולם הזה
0: And the entire purpose of this world and the person in it is to transition into that other nature. Why this world as well? It says Baal HaSulam writes at the beginning of Pticha, the preface to the wisdom of the Kabbalah, that there is no reckoning with the still vegetative and animate levels of this world. The entire reckoning is only with man. And if man rises, then all the other parts of creation in this world rise together with him. Meaning, nature itself changes. Its laws also change on levels lower than man. As strange as that sounds, that too changes. And we will still merit seeing this. And here, Rabash describes for us the entire path from the moment a person begins to ask until he comes to the opening of the eyes, meaning that the second nature opens up before him. This path is the path of Egypt. What is Egypt? It's when a person begins to discover his own nature as evil, that remaining in this nature is to his detriment. This nature is called Lolishma, not for her sake, meaning that all the calculations made in his body, his thoughts and desires, are calculations only for his own sake, and that limits him and it prevents him from living in an eternal and perfect way. And a person can acquire a second nature only through what is called the recognition of evil, meaning through the investigation of one's own nature, a second nature becomes revealed in parallel, and then one sees to what extent they are opposites, good and evil, to such an extent that one decides that there is no benefit whatsoever in remaining in this nature, and it is worthwhile and good and necessary and absolutely decisive to move into the second nature. When a person makes this decision, and only he can make the decision itself, the actual power to transition into the second nature, he does not possess that. So he asks from above, that is from the side of the second nature, that this upper force, the second nature, which is higher than the nature of this world, that it will help him. In other words, he turns to the upper force, to what's called the Creator. And then he merits that gradually his qualities begin to improve. What does it mean, gradually? All the qualities at once, all of them. But all of them gradually. Meaning, however many qualities, thoughts, and desires a person has, everything in one's internality, all at once, they change by 1, 2, 3%, and so on, until the person merits fully acquiring this second nature entirely. That's called reaching the final correction of his qualities, of what's called his soul, and then he reaches the purpose, where he has completely acquired eternity and perfection and exists on the degree of the upper force. This is called acquiring the land of Israel. And it is impossible to reach this without going through entire process that Abraham went through, together with all the sons and grandsons and everything that came from him, all of Israel, the result of one man who began an investigation into the upper force and how to attain it. There is no other way but through Egypt, through confusions, failures, the blows of Pharaoh, and so on. That's what we try to do upon ourselves. Precisely this article, one who goes through it sees that he is progressing correctly. It's kind of like a summary. Are there any questions? Yes. First the guests, afterward the veterans can wait, yes.
1: According to the article, you can understand that for the purpose of advancement, when a person is already in spirituality, he reaches descents where he seemingly loses his attainment. And we know that really after a person crosses the barrier, the machsom, on that degree where he is, he attains wholeness, perfection, all those things that you talk about. How can that be understood? How can he experience something so complete, so absolute, and completely lucid?
0: No, the question is this. How does a person lose spiritual degrees such that between the degrees he falls into states where everything is completely lost to him? First of all, what is lost only from his sensation at that moment. It's like with you, for example. Right now, someone gives you some piece of news. Let's say it's very good news. Or maybe, heaven forbid, the opposite. Some very powerful news about something. Presses and covers something smaller. Nothing's actually lost. And with us as well, our entire history, everything we've gone through in previous incarnations, nothing disappears. Everything accumulates, and upon that accumulation, we stand today and continue rising higher and higher. We ascend in holiness and do not descend in holiness. That's the law. Now, while a person goes through all these inner events, things really do happen where he completely loses everything he attained. Suddenly, the intellect disappears, and he finds himself in states that are truly like dead ends. Blocked, hopeless, etc. If you felt those things together with the intellect, they would not appear so terrible. They would appear goal-oriented. You would say, now I need to go through a certain period, but afterward I'll still have a purpose. You went to university, you know, it's not an easy life. You know, you'll have to work hard there too, but afterward you'll become someone worthwhile. So you have this calculation that it's worthwhile. You have a goal before your eyes, and that sweetens the labor and the suffering you experience while working hard. That is not called recognition of evil. Because with that, if you sweeten your state through the hope of a good future, you cannot truly feel it as evil. You can feel it as truly evil only on the condition that the future becomes erased from you. And that's the difficulty with us. A person comes here, begins to study, a young guy like you, seemingly confident and certain of everything, and he has decisive power and intellect and strength, and suddenly, after a few months, he feels these inner blows, that he has nothing, no hope, nothing at all. Darkness comes over him, nothing remains, everything disappears, everything's lost. He becomes weak, confused, this life is worth nothing, spirituality doesn't exist at all. If you feel only that state, then indeed you can determine that it is evil, that you are shaken, and that you're completely inside it and there is nothing besides it. If, together with that, you had the recognition that this is what I am going through, that this is me and this is what I go through, seemingly two things at once, that you observe yourself from the side of the intellect, then that's not evil. And you know, I go, I must go through this, I'm strong, I'm a hero, I'll go through it and afterwards I'll achieve something. Our problem is that when we go through bad states and also good states, in order to truly feel a state, we need to lose the intellect and remain only with a sensation. And this is difficult for a person because we are, as it were, beings of thought. We can think, we can understand things, we have things by which we can decide. I need to supervise myself, hold myself together, direct the world. We have some sense of myself, of I. And when we enter into a sensation, only a sensation without the intellect, then that sensation of self disappears. There remains only the one who feels, the will to receive alone, without the brain, without an intellect, only the will to receive, to enjoy, which now feels suffering, and that's very difficult. Then a person's truly left only in the hands of the upper force, and that's all. And then he truly feels that he has no possibility at all to change anything or to participate in his own state in any way. Whoever, in any case, comes out of that and moves on and enters again and moves on again, reaches the state of, and the children of Israel sighed from the work, meaning that a person already sees that he simply has no possibility to determine anything regarding his state. And that comes only after such states accumulate, and then he truly merits coming out of it, meaning that he recognizes that his nature is evil, and then he exits. That's the difference between those who remain and move over to the land of Israel, and those who stay in Egypt and continue more incarnations and more incarnations, until eventually the day comes when they too become sick of it. Another 200, 300 years, I don't know how long. That's how it comes, yes.
1: You say that if I went through very difficult suffering in life, and
0: if you went through difficult suffering in life, but without a purpose, meaning you didn't know for what and why, and you did not connect it to your spiritual development, then those are still beastly or corporeal sufferings. It's not that they were without benefit. There's benefit in everything, and everything has purpose. But those sufferings were still before entering Egypt, before the 7 years of famine that occurred in Egypt. Meaning in a person's development, there are 7 years of satiation and 7 years of famine, and afterward Pharaoh, and etc. So certainly each and every one of us in previous incarnations suffered greatly, a lot, and humanity as a whole suffers. Life is, in general, somehow an escape from suffering. Everyone somehow manages to escape from it in one way or another. But that is not yet called suffering in the spiritual sense. Those two are sufferings, but they are still corporeal sufferings or human sufferings, but not spiritual sufferings through which a person really comes to the recognition of evil and exits and crosses the barrier, the maxon. Yes.
1: In this whole process of the recognition of evil in a person, it isn't done by him. There is some force which starts, and then he reaches the light in the Torah. What happens when a person gradually loses that yearning for the light of the Torah? From where does he get the power to want it?
0: All of a person's development comes through the light that shines upon us, what's called the surrounding light, the Or Makif, or the reforming light. And there's no other way for us to develop. It's in general, as we learn in the preface to the Wisdom of Kabbalah, Pticha, and the study of the Ten Sefirot, that there's a vessel and there is light. And the entire development of the vessel depends on the power of the light that shines upon it. Everything the vessel will go through and feel, at what pace, everything depends on the light. So what can we do? Our entire participation, our involvement in the process, is only to the extent that we ourselves can add to it, to draw the light upon ourselves so that it will shine faster, more strongly, and make changes within us faster. We can only add to the pace, not to the process itself. The process itself needs to unfold exactly as it has been determined. It depends on our final state, each and everyone. It's final state, and on the initial state, and the path is determined according to those two endpoints, you understand? Meaning, I cannot make any other changes. I'm built in a particular way, and I have a unique structure, and with this whole structure, qualities, desires, thoughts, my entire self, my I need to gradually undergo correction. And I cannot change the stages of correction, only the pace. And when I change the pace, I also change my sensation, from bad to good, even during the corrections themselves. But still, as one goes through them, one needs to experience the states of the nature in which one exists. Every time I must feel it, certainly until crossing the barrier, the Maksom, we feel bad states. Only you can shorten them. Instead of 100 years, you can shorten them to a few months. Now you are asking whether we have some additional way. It's as if the question is whether we can in some way influence the light so that it will shine upon us. Question. It's not a matter of influencing the light. It depends on my yearning. And when I first came here, I had a tremendous yearning. I received it from above.
1: And yes, the light.
0: A little I saw that it's fading away.
1: Yes, the light, the intensity of that power of the light influencing me is a constant, like all people in this world, everyone in this world. Each one has this constant illumination from above advancing him. And so humanity advances, and humanity is advancing technologically, internally, in terms of how we think, what we desire culturally. It's all developing. It's because the will to receive constantly grows. And the light shines more and more, and the will to receive grows. That's the general providence for the whole world. If I want to emerge from that, to rise to a completely different line of development, general providence, right, then I need to add of my own will, myself, for the light to come, for more of it to come. And if I start learning, and in the beginning my desire was great, and I learned, and I wanted to achieve something, and then I see that it's vanishing. What do I need to do? It's specifically when this will to receive, when this desire for development vanishes, then I can say that I want, that I invoke the light. In the beginning, you were given this awakening from above. It didn't depend on you. You suddenly woke up. It isn't you. It was the light that came first. It illuminated upon you, and then you were drawn to it. It's not on your account. It doesn't mean that you were advancing yourself. You were being promoted from above. You were chosen from above to be advanced. You were given this awakening, and it's not on your account at all. You advance. You advance more than the rest of the world, but it's still on account of the upper one. From above, you were given an awakening. You're given it once, maybe twice, maybe one more time, and then you're left. Let go. If there's a number of awakenings from above that a person is given, if he doesn't add, it doesn't progress, he doesn't do what's necessary, he's let go. So you need to advance him again with everyone, general advancement, and then maybe you will be given further awakenings, maybe an incarnation or two, who knows, and you will want the same thing, you'll need the same thing. So determining that it's your desire, that you want advancement, that is done specifically in a state where you don't want it. When you don't want it, it's a sign that you are left alone from above. Now ask, go ask.
0: That's it. There's no strength for that.
1: No strength. That is called, and the sons of Israel sighed from their labor. Right? There is no strength. So what can you do? From where can I gain these powers? Gaining these powers, what does it mean to attain a desire? Yes? To attain a desire, to pull, to ask, to show interest in that light that will come and correct me. I don't have the desire for it. What can I do? I'm not the creator who can create desire. I'm not light, so that through some kind of secondary illumination, I can awaken in me this desire, right? I don't have this medicine by which I can awaken. You know, it's like appetite. Through something salty, bitter, something like that, you can awaken a person's appetite. I don't have such a thing. If the light doesn't shine, we're done. I'm 100% dependent on it. So there's no way out of it. I'm in a critical state. So there is one free choice, due to which there occurred a very special process in the entire structure, formation of the souls, where the upper soul, the general structure of the vessel, which the created being, which the Creator created, it's split into thousands of parts, and one part, which is you, cannot ascend now, cannot rise, and this general soul also could not rise above. But now, if we share with each other, we receive awakening from each other, then we will have the power to ascend. And that is why there is a complete full world all around you, many people, of whom some also have awakened towards the same goal. And you need to look for these people and to organize your life such that you're near to them, to organize a group from them, so that in your difficult states, they will affect you with an awakening. There is no other way by which to receive an appetite for advancement. It's only from that kind of environment. This should now become clear, that without the power from the environment that must come to you, you were given an awakening, you will later be left, dropped, and that's it, you're done. So now you have to quickly, so long as you still have some involvement in your advancement, until you're left from above, quickly you need to look for such a society that will awaken you to advance. And there's teachings about how this society should influence you and how you need to contribute to this society in order to receive from it, for it to truly be an awakening towards spirituality and not an awakening towards who knows what. But after all this wisdom that we talked about, it turns out that it's a very corporeal, simple, primitive thing, and I would say something that we tend to disregard. Finding friends who will give me an example, who will give me an awakening, it seems to be so far from spirituality and everything, but that's what truly exists. And there is a very sublime, truly spiritual thing here. It's because you demand help from yourself, but it's from the other parts of your soul which seem to you detached from you. Meaning, this is what you do by connecting with others, demanding an awakening, upliftment from them. You're actually gathering the parts of your soul. And this is work which you don't see right now, you don't understand how it works, it doesn't seem to you right, and also there are many problems, issues, various disruptions in the connection between you and this society. But actually this is the spiritual work, because each and every one is a part of your soul. And if you build that general vessel, that is progress. It cannot be in you, in your part of the whole of the general soul. You cannot have more appetite, more of a desire for spirituality than what awoke just now. All the additional desires rising towards the goal, that can only come from the society. You have exhausted yourself, you could say. You're done. Now, join to you other parts, which are parts of you, and they exist in each and every one. From that, you will receive more appetite, more of an appetite, more desire, and then you'll yearn again for the light, and so again and again and again. And so it follows that as much as we, what does it mean to rise through the degrees? You join another soul, you receive more light in it. You join to yourself another soul, more light. And so it is that you rise. It's as though it's an inverted pyramid. When you rise, you have all the souls that you join to yourself, and you have all the light that enters all these souls. That is the only way in which you can grow. by joining to yourself more parts. In general, you just need to be like Adam HaRishon, with the entirety of the volume of his vessel, with all the light that enters those vessels. And so it is with each one. Yes.
0: If every person in the group is part of my soul, does it mean that my soul is limited according to the number of people?
1: If we could wear such, you know, spiritual eyeglasses, we wouldn't have seen the bodies. We would see the souls, and the souls we would see the soul as not being disconnected from each other. Now, with our current glasses, we see them as being separate.
0: If every person in the group is part of my soul, does it mean that my soul is limited according to the number of people? Is that correct?
1: So, what you're asking is, there are just 7 billion people, and we learned that there are 600,000 parts in the soul of Adam HaRishon, which they later split into many more. But in my group, we have 5 or 10 or 20, 100 people. It's a limited number. Yes, so what is the connection between this and that, the relation? So Kabbalists write, and Rabash also, he writes that the pyramid, the way the entire world is built, it's built in such a way where each upper part includes all the lower ones. It's as we learn in the Parzufim. Each upper Parzuf includes within it all the lower Parzufim. They're part of him, right? But it's for the sake of correction that he excretes, so to speak, more and more and more parts, and then corrects them gradually, and it all accumulates above. So if you see a group in which there are 100 people, maybe, then you need to understand that behind them stand all those 7 billion, and there's no problem at all in that each one of your friends is measured against all the, let's say, the Chinese people, and another one, all the Indians. Doesn't matter. That is truly how it is in terms of spiritual power.
0: How is it possible to reach the end of correction if there's always a chance that I'll meet someone new?
1: I don't understand. Baal HaSulam writes in the free choice, the freedom, that article, that it turns out that you have nothing more to do in this world than other than this one thing, to each time seek a better society. If I have just this one free choice, just one thing, one place where I can determine something, there's nothing to think about. There's no reason to think about anything else, rather. And if so, what is that only thing? To seek out a better environment each time, to look for it, which means to build it to myself, for myself, a society. It's not that that I find it in an advertisement in the newspaper, right? Or I drive around and see where I can find a society in the world. The society is that which I build. Buy yourself a friend. That's the work. But ultimately, it all focuses in this: how to build such a thing in this world which will provide for me a desire for spirituality. You understand? There is a thing here which is very delicate. I need to look outside of myself, a provider for my spirituality. You're starting to work in order to bestow, to begin with, without knowing what it is.
0: Meaning what you're saying is that if I chose for myself a good society, then I cover all the possibilities.
1: If you found a good society, you've found everything. There's nothing else besides that you should be looking for. And in this, you need to get better and better, to improve all the time. The parts of your soul are there. What can you do, even though it may not seem like that? Look at these faces. Yeah? But without the faces inside, that is how it is. Now you can see how it's built in such a special way where you have to skip over, you have to really work on your attitude towards others from the beginning, meaning that spirituality, we see, begins in the very moment where you begin to work with the society. In that moment, it is spiritual work already against the desire, against the ego. Here it begins to be, here you can either connect with someone outside of yourself or not, meaning there's in order to bestow here, you're already starting to contend with the second nature, the spiritual nature, which seems to be right here, right? On this planet, on this earth, spirituality is here. Work in it, at least.
0: If I want to fulfill love of neighbor as yourself.
1: I just want to add regarding this work, one more sentence. It has to be connected to the goal, and the goal is the creator. That's already folded in, yeah.
2: If I want to observe love your friend as yourself, how do I implement it?
1: You observe the commandment. I don't know what it means to observe the commandment of love your friend as yourself. Why do you need these words? Why? To get confused with. Do you know what a commandment is and what loving like yourself means? You have to connect with such people who also share the same, who also have the same goal in mind. And it doesn't matter to me what their beastly qualities are. These beastly qualities, which are now in order to receive, when they're in order to bestow, they'll be the very best. And it's the same with me. Right now, I'm a beast, right now, with all of my deficiencies. In order to bestow, they invert and appear to be good. And so I need to see the friends, to look at them only with respect to their goal. They have a good goal, the same goal as I have. We need to connect together then. That's it. Skip over all the disruptions, all the character and habits and customs and his face and so on. That's it. That's the work. Meaning to choose only according to the goal. I think that if you now landed into the Ari's group or the group of Ramchal, you would see there people with such qualities and such faces and all these habits. You wouldn't connect with them. You would choose for yourself a group of, I don't know, high society, something, models or something, I don't know what. Beautiful people, as you say, as you call them in society, yes. From Ramat Aviv Gimel. High society. So you understand what it means, the choices. A friend, it means that you're connected with him in terms of what truly matters to you, what's most important to you.
2: The Bash writes that when a person comes to a state where he cries out to the Creator, he says, one who comes to purify is aided with the Holy Soul. What is this thing, the Holy Soul?
1: One who comes is assisted with the Holy Soul. The Holy Soul, that means that whoever comes, which is to say, brings his vessel, he received a lack from the friends, from the society, he's assisted with the Holy Soul. That vessel is filled for him with light, which is called soul. Holy Soul, that light that fills the vessel.
3: No.
1: Yes.
2: What do you do if you yourself did something bad to someone, or you breached his trust or something, and you feel that he doesn't want to connect with you? So
4: the work in society includes the entire mechanism of the relationships between people. But again, Baal HaSulam writes that if the connection is on the background, is like a business background, a social background, have some kind of a good party or something, that's also good. It's just not spirituality. meaning in each and every action, the connection, the action of connection between people, the goal should be clear. Even if he's doing one thing to the society, to an individual, or to the whole society together. That's why we need to depict. And if I once did something bad to someone, and he felt it and understands and is trying to give it to me, then it's worthwhile to be above everything. And if we skip over all, as they say, love will cover all crimes, and then we will benefit. These are simple things. But again, this is only if there's a goal first. Like he writes in page Samech Dalet there, the Creator, me and my action need to be together. And my only action is actually the work in connection in society and receiving upliftments from them. Meaning I need to influence the society in such a way and demand from the society in return for them to eventually give me upliftment. And there needs to be a very clear relationship here, a very healthy one. I'm investing in you, and you must supply me with upliftment to the Creator. We should not hide these things. And how will we build such a society? If not, go home. It's a waste of time, if not. A person is just deluding himself. If he doesn't do this, then all the rest is at the expense of the upper light, the upper force. So lay in your bed. I'm saying it this way. It's not exactly, because nevertheless we sit and we gradually grasp the mind that it takes. But it takes time.
2: In our society, each one is inspired by the other, and by this, he lifts him. What happens when I'm in a society outside of this framework, in which not only am I not lifted up, they also think bad things about me or try to bring me down? Can I protect myself from this?
1: When I'm here for 3 hours a day, that's the good case, right? Let's hope that you'll do the same. And the other hours, well, I'm in various places, including with my wife at home, who also helps me advance through a different path, yes, but still. So the question is, how do I, in these 20 hours, let's say I sleep here and there, 15 hours, I'm in various other societies, how can I not be influenced by them? How do I protect against them? How to relate to them? Abbas says, it's like when you enter a chicken coop, right? You understand. They all start coo, coo, coo, coo, towards you. Each one of them is a great hero, right? If you're on their degree, then you get agitated, right? Angry at them. How can they do this to me? And if you're a bit above them, right? Maybe some probably feel like that, right? You want to slaughter that chicken that did that to you. But if you're on a degree slightly above that, you simply don't feel it. That is their nature. And it's their nature, and that's it. So it depends. I'm not saying to disrespect and disregard the society you're in, but spiritually speaking, you need to feel that you're so high that they simply can't touch you. I go to work. There is a manager. There are other people there. I go home. Also, I have someone managing me there. So I surrender there in what I need in this life. I relate to life in that way. I give them on the corporeal level what they need, because that's our life. We'll talk about why our lives are divided like that at some point, why from above this whole thing is built like that, our correction, why is it arranged like that, see what we need to deal with, how to go through life. Maybe a year out of 100 years, we can truly engage in something good.
4: But if I relate to these things also in a deterministic way, why and how and in what way I'm doing it this way, then it's pure correction. It's me operating, and it works on me like I'm sitting and studying. And it's also work every single moment. And then you'll see how this manager, this is that Pharaoh, and the wife is a help against him, as it's written. And that's it. And through them, you can feel spirituality no less.

0: talking to him, this is happening like this and like that, and this is because of this or that. And it's simply a lie. He doesn't see the upper providence. He doesn't understand the upper force. He's not in it yet in all his feelings. And if he imagines it in such a way, it prevents him from feeling correctly. And eventually, it confuses him. And otherwise, he'll leave it. Otherwise, he'll go mad. But certainly, in a purposeful way, see how I relate to them in a manner in which this is truly a help against him. So don't be afraid to be in another society or in some place that I'm being confused. I'm 1,000 kilometers from them in spirituality. Like Rabash used to say, he'd work paving roads between Jerusalem and Hebron. You know, that was back in the time where everyone worked, not like today. And at those times, there were all kinds of new immigrants, you know, professors from Germany and from Italy. He says there was a big immigration at the time. And so they, after the work, they all finished work, let's say at 5 p.m., 6 p.m. They worked until there was light. There's no light. We don't work. Very simple. Understand? Not according to 8 hours or something. And after that, they'd have a bonfire and they'd sit around it and blah, blah, blah all night. Into the night, and he would go to sleep. So he can wake up at midnight and start studying until 6 o'clock in the morning, until whenever he wakes up. So I even tell them, the other thing is, how could you disregard our society? He's a philosophy professor, and this is some lawyer from France, and this, you know, there was a immigration not like today. Yeah. Everything was not like today. Well, anyway. So he says, I have nothing to talk to you. You're like a kindergarten, and simply, it doesn't interest me to sit with you. On purpose, he said it like that, disregardingly. So they thought that he's just some kind of prideful guy, and he has nothing in him. And they stopped relating to him in such a way that, okay, he's a good guy. Actually, when he wakes up in the morning, he warmed up the water for the tea for them to drink when he go walk up early. But in that, they let him be. He decided that you and your spirituality, and you there with your politics, and I in my own. For me, you're kindergarten. So I'm not saying that you have to be in such a way, but we need to do this in a smart way so we don't evoke hatred. But you need inside at least to define it this way. And then you'll see that there really is no one to talk about anything serious. They're all immersed in simple, redundant things.
1: Okay, friends, let's share impressions from the lesson and what we take from it to implement in the 10-6 minutes workshop.
0: There were many very important things. Rav talked about there being given descents to a person in this whole process. He said, you were left from above, now it's on you to ask.
1: Yeah, it talks about how all you need is the reforming light. Through the reforming light, you can feel the deficiency, the vessels of reception, and then the only thing you should do is an awakening from below. Here is the work. What is this awakening? It's the prayer. What does it give? A holy soul. Without the prayer, there's no advancement. You remain in the same situation.
0: In what way do we have this prayer? Rav said that the desire was divided into many desires, so that when we're left to work, we need to refuse other desires. And then Rav said that it's an upside down pyramid. The more desires we join, we have a bigger vessel and the light can enter this vessel. And that is our whole work, to find a good environment so that we will be able to join the correct desires towards the goal.
1: The good environment is our salvation. Why? Because so I said, you give an awakening and then you're left. And then what do? You have no strength.

0: So in this way, we are directed to the environment that gives us strength when we receive awakening from each other. Without this, we wouldn't be able to advance. We would die.
1: Yes, Rav repeated several times that you need to build the society so it will awaken you. And really, it's a difficulty because on one hand, every one of us is ready to invest somewhat in the society, but to get an awakening from the society, here begins the problem. On the other hand, it could be that, like it's written, gradually, meaning nevertheless, the society is influencing, it's just awakening me subconsciously at this point.
0: Yes, hard to summarize this article. How a person shifts from the nature of in order to receive to the nature in order to bestow. How can he even identify? There's a process here. This whole article is a process. The solution in the end that we hear from Rav is to go into a society that also wants to dedicate itself to this process. And that's by each one investing in them. He demands from them to give him the greatness of the Creator. And this is how he can be committed to the process, so that in the end, he will feel the Creator. He will feel the Creator by going through this process, not alone, but with a society that constantly gave him the greatness of the Creator, that he agreed to it with them, that he gives them what they need, and he gets from them the greatness of the Creator.
1: And this daily choice in a society, in building the society, that's just like he gave the example of Rabash. Just let them leave me alone quietly. So at least Rabash said, let them leave me quietly so that I'll be able to focus on coming closer to the Creator. This choice is something that we see every moment in our day. And this building of the environment, I wish we would be rewarded with being in this intention every moment.
0: Yes, to add to what the friend said, I also got this point that the more we choose the right environment, that's the most correct choice, and we have to improve it all the time. So we already found the right environment, it's clear to all of us, and we need to add to it all the time, in the 10, to constantly build a better environment, do more exercises that will strengthen us in love of others. This is what we constantly work on. We need to add in this all the time.
1: There's also choosing the environment, but also demanding from the environment to influence me with the greatness and importance of the goal. If I invest in the 10, I expect the same thing in return. And like Rav said, if not, you might as well go to sleep, because if you're not demanding in return the greatness of the society from the society, the thing, he said, like in a chicken in a coop. I used to work in a chicken coop when I was a child. They make so much noise when you walk into a hen house, and in truth, this example is amazing, that you need to enter no matter where, and you with yourself determine that this has no impact on you. You with yourself, you know what is really important in life.
0: Right, it's written in the difficult states, the group should give you elevation to awaken you to advance.
1: We're going to move to the next part of the lesson, but first we'll sing a song.

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1: שלום חברים, אנחנו...
2: Hello friends. We are studying the article Matan Torah, to give God the Torah, like every Sunday. An amazing article by Bala Sulam. Now in the lesson we heard from Rav, maybe just a reminder, one of many things, beautiful things we heard. Before that, we read an article that Rabash explained about the reforming light in great detail. And Rav added this, the whole development of man is through the light that shines for us, what is called surrounding light, the reforming light. There is no other way for us to develop. He also said, if I want to come out of it and get on a completely different path of development, then I have to add my own desire for the light to come more. If I begin to study, and in the beginning my desire was very big and I was studying, and I wanted to reach something, afterwards I see that it's gone. What should I do? Precisely when this will to receive the desire to develop disappears, I can determine that I draw the light. So now we want to draw the light. We will do it by reading the article, The Giving of the Torah, Matan Torah. We will read items 5 and 6. Every week we read two items and gradually advance with studying from Rav's words. So first we'll read items 5 and 6. Then we will hear an explanation of Rav about item 5. Then we'll read item 6 again. We'll hear an explanation about item 6. And then we'll go to a workshop and answer questions. That's how we'll study. We'll try to study together with the friends and with Rav. So let's begin together in the tens, reading items 5 and 6. We'll read it once, and if we have time, twice. Let's begin with 6 minutes and advance from there. So the giving of the Torah, items 5 and 6.
3: We must first understand why the Torah was given specifically to the Israeli nation and not to all the people in the world equally. Is there, God forbid, nationalism involved here? Of course, only an insane person would think so. In fact, our sages have already examined this question, and this is what they meant by the words, the Creator gave it to every nation and tongue, and they did not accept it.
2: But what they find bewildering is why then were we called the chosen people? As it is written, the Lord has chosen you, since no other nation wanted it. Moreover, there is a fundamental question in the matter. Can it be that the Creator came with His law in His hands to negotiate with those savage peoples or through His prophets? Such a thing has never been heard of and is completely unacceptable. 6. But when we fully understand the essence of the Torah and commandments that were given to us and their desired purpose, to the extent our sages instructed us, which is the purpose of the great creation that is set before our eyes, we will understand everything. The first concept is that there is no act without a purpose. There is no exception from this rule, except for the lowest of the human species or infants. Therefore, it is certain that the Creator, whose exaltedness is inconceivable, would not act, be it great or a small act, without some purpose.
3: Our sages tell us about that the world was created only for the purpose of observing Torah and commandments. Meaning, as our sages explained, that the aim of the Creator from the time he created his creation is to reveal his godliness to others. Since the revelation of his godliness reaches the created being as pleasant bounty that is ever growing until it reaches the desired measure. By this, the lonely rise with true recognition and become a chariot, a merkava, to him, and to cling on to him until they reach their final completion. The eye has not seen a God besides you. And because of the greatness and glory of that perfection, the Torah and the prophecy too refrain from uttering even a single word of exaggeration here. As our sages implied about this, all the prophets made their prophecies only for the days of the Messiah. But for the next world, the eye has not seen a God besides you, as is known to the knowledgeable ones.
2: This perfection is expressed in the words of the Torah and the prophecy and in the words of our sages in the simple word dvekut, adhesion. Because of the widespread use of this word by the masses, it has lost almost all its content. But if you reflect on that word for even an instant, you will be overwhelmed by its wondrous stature. For if you picture the exaltedness of the Creator in the lowliness of the creature, you will be able to perceive the value of adhesion of one with the other. Then you will understand why we ascribe that word the purpose of the whole creation. It turns out that the purpose of the whole of creation is for the lowly creatures to be able, by observing Torah and commandments, to rise ever upward, ever developing, until they are rewarded with adhesion with their Creator.
3: It's worthwhile to read twice such matters. When you read it the first time, it's hard to perceive. But what we can see is that the Torah was given to us so that we will be able to keep it, to observe it, and to adhere. He writes to adhere, to be in dvikut, is not simple, how we can adhere. Then he explains to adhere into his measures, where he changes one's nature, then we'll be able to adhere to him.
2: These two items lead to the word adhesion, and then where we stand, and with the inspiration from this thing called adhesion, and then we will begin to understand what it is, and that's the main thing. Adhere to what?
3: Yes, he says to adhere to his measures, to his qualities. It's not yet clear what that is. He just starts describing it.
2: So we read items 5 and 6 once. Bala Sulam's article does require going deeper. So let's read it again slowly in order to get into the words of Bala Sulam and draw the light, as we heard from Rav. This is our main work. Let's begin with item 5, and then we'll watch a clip with Rav's explanation about item 5. So, Matan Torah, item
1: 5.
2: We must first understand why the Torah was given specifically to the Israeli nation and not to all the people in the world equally. Is there, God forbid, nationalism involved here? Of course, only an insane person would think so. In fact, our sages have already examined this question, and this is what they mean by their words, "The Creator gave it to every nation and tongue, and they did not accept it." But what they find bewildering is, why then were we called the chosen people? As it is written, "The Lord has chosen you," since no other nation wanted it. Moreover, there is a fundamental question in the matter. Can it be that the Creator came with His law in His hands to negotiate with those savage peoples, or through His prophets? Such a thing has never been heard of and is completely unacceptable. So these are the words of Baal HaSulam. Let's hear Rav's explanation, clip number 11.
3: And we should understand first why the Torah was specifically given to the Israeli nation and not to all the people of the world equally. Is there, God forbid, a matter of nationality here?
2: We know that there's no nationality because we have from the Torah itself the explanation about how Abraham, who was a priest there in Babylon, and how they were all idol worshipping, and he was with them, along with them, meaning they were all completely removed from recognition of reality, of godliness, and from everything. And how he discovered it seemingly by chance. Although it's clear to us that there was inner development. It's clear to us that from Adam through Noah and all the generations from Adam to Noah, 10 generations, and from Noah to Abraham is another 10 generations. It's the inner development of those points in the heart where Adam was the first with this point. And in this way, all those points evolved. So Abraham was already in the development of that part. Let's say that if we're talking about humanity, then from Adam, these circles were developing. And here, in circle number 20, in the development of the will to receive, was Abraham. In other words, this is already development. In other words, he had an internal preparation from the degree of Adam down to him, 20 generations. So, at already a very high degree, meaning if Adam was revealing the Creator with a small will to receive, Abraham already discovered him on top of an egoistic will to receive, big will to receive that was in Babylon. So on the one hand, he had the preparation for it. On the other hand, he had the burdening of the heart. As usual, it's one opposite the other. And then on top of that, he could understand the method, develop the method. Because in Adam HaRishon, because he had a small vessel and a small light, because they weren't developed yet, he couldn't develop a method, reveal it, explain it, understand it. It's as we learned about Chabad, Chagat, and Nehi. 2,000 generations, as Baal HaSulam explains, about how the world evolves, where although the vessels are refined and are close to the light, the vessels of those who started the chain from Adam Rishon onwards. But the revelation of the method requires big, cruel vessels and correspondingly great lights to scrutinize the vessels that will show all kinds of discernments in them. So it's clear, right, that in order to reveal the right method, we need not the right method, but a certain depth of the method. We need big vessels, big ego, correspondingly great light that is revealed accordingly, and then we can express the matters with greater understanding in all of its depth. This is why before Abraham, we don't see that the method was written in some way. Abraham was the first, the one who established the correction method, because before him, there was anything to correct. The situation in Babylon is actually the state where it is the fundament, the basis for correction, where both the point in the heart is revealed in Abraham and his thousands of students, as Maimonides writes, that he went from there with thousands who followed him from Babylon to the land of Canaan, meaning from that corrupted desire to a desire that was already intended for a correction. It's called the land of Canaan. It's still not the land of Israel. The desire straight to the Creator, but it's a desire of the land of Canaan, a desire that is already intended for correction. In other words, Babylon is a desire that is corrupted, where a part that can be corrected is revealed, that part which when we begin to correct it and process it becomes the land of Canaan. Over time, when egoistic desires appear in it, it becomes Egypt and then the desert. So what we see is that this is how we need to learn, both internally, corporeally, spiritually. We may be a little confused, but at the same time, we still need to understand what is happening. So, of course, the Torah was revealed when this reality of Babylon was revealed, where these desires were revealed that belong to correction and not belong to correction, and what to do between them, what to do with them. And then, from here on, that method has existed in humanity. Why only a part of humanity grasps it and a part doesn't? Of course, those in Babylon who grasped it were those who were drawn to it according to equivalence of form. They felt that it was for them, and others didn't. So basically, the question is not about the nation, but why aren't everyone shown these things? Why are they not revealed in everyone, these desires, these intentions for correction? And if so, then we should already approach the breaking of the vessels to see the Ten Sefirot, and why they were broken this way in Mochin of Chaya, Mochin of Neshama, and that we have vessels that are truly actually vessels, desires to receive, and there are vessels that are more desires to bestow, and how and to what extent those vessels are mixed, and why there are so many vessels. The larger, the majority of the vessels, according to the greatest general coarseness, let's say 99% of all the vessels, cannot yearn and bring themselves to correction by themselves, but rather they need that point called Yashal Kel, straight to the Creator. They need them to draw them, that it will be the connector between them and the reforming light. Within those people, or let's say desires that have a point in the heart, they also need a connector. It's the group, the books, that when you draw the light through the book is a revelation to the group, which is a desire that must be united and there to reveal. So there's also the connector there, a teacher, the group, the books. This is for people in whom there is the preparation. People in whom there isn't the preparation, they only suffer and they need a connection with those who have the preparation. So, why are there such forms, manners of connection? This is basically what we learn from the breaking of the vessels. The vessels of reception cannot correct themselves by themselves unless with vessels of bestowal. The light of Bina connects to them, to Malchut, and only through this associated, conjoined form between Bina and Malchut can they ascend. There are vessels of bestowal from the vessels from the breaking of the vessels, which belong to Atzilut, Golgata Einayim. We have the vessels of the world of Atzilut. They are all Golgata Einayim, and the vessels of the world's Bria Yetzira Asiya, which are Achab. Through the breaking, the Golgata Einayim fell to Achab. Through the corrections, they raise Golgata Einayim back up, and the more the Achab adheres to them, it rises too. If in the meantime we're only raising the Golgata Einayim and correct it, it's called Israel having to correct themselves first. But when they correct themselves, they also correct the Achab. So this is how the correction takes place. Actually, initially, the correction should be only in the Achab. This is what needs to be corrected. This is actually the purpose, the goal, the Achab. But the question still remains first. So first we need to understand why the Torah was given specifically to the Israeli nation and not to all the people in the world equally. Is there, God forbid, nationalism involved here? The Creator went to everyone and asked. In other words, the method, the power of bestowal that shines for everyone, so only those who belong to it awaken. This is called turning to everyone. The light shines to everyone. Who can reach it? Who reacts to it? Only those who have the inner preparation. So, the fact that it turns to everyone, yes, but why don't everyone react? This is what we learn from the breaking of the vessels. And only vessels of Golgata Einayim that are corrupted, they actually can react to the upper light, to this illumination that draws, that invites for correction.
3: Yes, so there are several points to summarize. So the first point, the Torah was not given to Israel due to nationalism. Rather, it's as a result of the development of the point in the heart, 20 generations, 20 stages from Adam to Abraham. The second is that Abraham founded the method of correction specifically in Babylon. The third one is that the upper light illuminates to all of humanity equally, but only those who have a preparation, a point in the heart, can actually respond. And those people that can respond are called Israel, and they actually have a role to connect and make connections between all the vessels, the nations of the world. And dividing things into roles, like Rav described in the last part there, which stems from the shattering of the vessels, it actually corrects the influence of the vessel of bestowal, the Kol Dar Israel, and leads to raising up the vessels of reception, the nations of the world, because the Chab cannot correct itself alone. Those are the major 5 points that he describes here in item 5, and includes also Rav's words here. Now, we're going to move to item 6.
2: Item 6. But when we fully understand the essence of the Torah and commandments that were given to us and their desired purpose, to the extent our sages instructed us, which is the purpose of the great creation that is set before our eyes, we will understand everything. The first concept is that there is no act without a purpose. There is no exception from this rule, except for the lowest of the human species or infants. Therefore, it is certain that the Creator, whose exaltedness is inconceivable, would not act, be it a great or a small act, without some purpose. Our sages tell us about that the world was created only for the purpose of observing Torah and commandments, meaning, as our sages explained, that the aim of the Creator from the time He created His creation is to reveal His godliness to others, since the revelation of His godliness reaches the creature as pleasant bounty, abundance, that is ever-growing until it reaches the desired measure. By this, the lowly rise with true recognition and become a merkava, a chariot or a structure, to Him, and to adhere on to Him until they reach their final completion. The eye has not seen a God besides You. And because of the greatness and glory of that perfection, the Torah and the prophecy too refrain from uttering even a single word of exaggeration here. As our sages implied about this, all the prophets made their prophecies only for the days of the Messiah. But for the next world, the eye has not seen a God besides You, as is known to the knowledgeable ones. This perfection is expressed in the words of the Torah and the prophecy, in the words of our sages, in the simple word dvikut, adhesion. Because of the widespread use of this word by the masses, it has lost almost all its content. But if you reflect on that word for even an instant, you will be overwhelmed by its wondrous stature. For if you picture the exaltedness of the Creator and the lowliness of the creature, you will be able to perceive the value of adhesion of one with the other. Then you will understand why we ascribe that word the purpose of the whole creation. It turns out that the purpose of the whole of creation is for the lowly creatures to be able, by observing Torah and commandments, to rise ever upward, ever developing, until they are rewarded with adhesion with their Creator. So this is item 6 by Baal HaSulam. In the article, the giving of the Torah, let's watch clip number 12, where Rav explained about item 6.
3: Everything that happens under the program of the upper force, that in the process that it defined and in the manner of He gave a law and it will not be changed. Why? Because we learn this in a manner of induction. What does that mean? I see absolute laws in the still level, in the vegetative absolute laws, inanimate. I also see absolute laws. It could be that I don't manage to yet understand them. Even on the still, I don't understand the absolute laws, which are the simplest. Why all this physics, quantum physics, and that's the still. That's where I have difficulty still. I don't yet know what laws there are in vegetation and animal, where there are things that are, the laws are so distant from my perception. But where I grasp things, I see an absolute law, an absolute law. Everything takes place according to, you know, like plus and minus, and that's it. Besides that, there's actually nothing else. It exists in an ideal manner. And where I don't see it that way, then I then discover that it was me who was mistaken. It's me who didn't understand, that I can't perceive. I'm lacking vessels, or I'm lacking the intellect or the feeling, etc. Therefore, the entire creation is an absolute law. Just like we don't see the way things operate, the laws in which things work, even on the still, like in physical, in quantum physics and such things. So in vegetation and animal also, we don't see them, we don't attain yet. You know, altogether 50 years ago, we start to begin a little bit of what's happening within the animal matter. Psychology altogether is, who's a man, who's a person, where's his intellect? We don't know. We can't find in our brain, in our heads, where that part is. Where is the feeling and where in the whole body? They think it's the nervous system or no. Where's the soul? Today they're saying that it weighs 20 grams and as if, do you understand? What do we understand? Only from your actions we know you. From seeing the way things operate by law, by laws, then I know something, I discover a law. But for the time being, I can say it's a law, but for the time being, I don't understand it. I don't know it yet. Just like a little child, so he doesn't know, so he gets confused, he makes mistakes, and therefore he simply says that God forbid a small or great thing will not happen unless it has a purpose, at least. And it is clear that there's a purpose in everything.
2: And our sages instructed us that the world was created only for observing Torah and commandments.
3: Meaning, what is he saying? What are they saying there? We discovered, just like the physicians say, like our sages said, they're saying, guys, we discovered the law. That if we correct our perception, we will know all of the reality that we're existing in. We will also change it to the way that we're supposed to change it. And we will live in a new, different world. Because the entire reality depends on us. We perceive it reality and it's in the way that we're impressed. And all of reality is that way. Anyone who negates something, it's from his own flaws. And therefore, we perceive reality in a way of, let's change it, and it's possible. That's what they're opening up for you. That's what they're telling us. What is it? What are they just saying, observing Torah and commandments? What they're saying is, correct your perception, your qualities, your desires. You'll see a new world. You'll live in an eternal world, a whole world. Not according to what you're living right now. Scientists tell us how to do, what to do. Do you want or don't want? This is what they call the laws of branch and root, the law of Torah and commandments. It's science.
2: Meaning, as our sages explained, that the aim of the Creator from the time He created His creation is to reveal His godliness to others.
3: That is, the purpose of creation is to discover, to reveal the upper force to the created beings. So there's the Creator, there's the created beings, and He wants to be revealed to them. Not to them, it's called to be revealed in them.
2: Since the revelation of his godliness reaches the creature as pleasant bounty that is ever growing until it reaches the desired measure.
3: That is, the Creator created us in such a way that his revelation in us is pleasant. We are creatures of feeling, and when he is revealed to us, it brings us a good feeling.
2: By this, the lowly rise with true recognition and become a merkava, a chariot or a structure to him, and to adhere unto him until they reach their final completion. The eye has not seen a God besides you. And because of the greatness and glory of that perfection, the Torah and the prophecy too refrain from uttering even a single word of exaggeration here. As our sages implied about this, all the prophets made their prophecies only for the days of the Messiah. But for the next world, the eye has not seen a God besides you, as is known to the knowledgeable ones.
3: Meaning there is a purpose, and we need to reach it. And when we reach it, we change such that we understand what is good, truth, not like today. And then we just reveal godliness. And the feeling of the revelation of godliness is truly called the good. So here we need to change our qualities, our tastes. What appears to me as tasteful or tasty may not be so tasty later. And what appears to me as not tasty will appear to me as very tasty. I need to actually change myself. That's called correction that I need to perform. And by what? Through the reforming light, correct myself, my tastes, my flavors, and the Creator, by accordingly in revealed, being revealed in me, will be tasty, will be pleasurable. And that will be the pleasure that he wants to happen. So we have a process before us, and there is a purpose, and we must do it. Like it or not, he's explained to us about a law of nature and where we exist. To the extent in which we don't want to associate ourselves with this, we will lose. There's nowhere to run away to. It's like scientists talk about the keeping of the natural laws.
2: This perfection is expressed in the words of the Torah and the prophecy and in the words of our sages in the simple word dvikut, adhesion. Because of the widespread use of this word by the masses, it has lost almost all its content. But if you reflect on that word for even an instant, you will be overwhelmed by its wondrous stature. For if you picture the exaltedness of the Creator and the lowliness of the creature, you will be able to perceive the value of adhesion of one with the other. Then you will understand why we ascribe that word the purpose of the whole creation. It turns out that the purpose of the whole of creation is for the lowly creatures to be able, by observing Torah and commandments, to rise ever upward, ever developing, until they are rewarded with adhesion with their Creator.
3: Meaning that through the correction of our desires, our 613 desires, we will perform our correction, which is called, we shall perform 613 mitzvot, commandments, where each light is called the 613 orchin of the Torah. Each will correct his way he uses the desire to receive from in order to receive to in order to bestow, at which point we come to identify with the Creator. What does that mean? That just like in the upper force, the way he has, everything will be in our assets, in our resources, meaning to the extent in which we reach this and understand this, both in feeling and in mind, in our intellect. And this perception of wholeness is called adhesion, dvikut. And it is done through actions. That is the purpose. So we have a very concrete, simple thing. You're created in a broken manner. You need to correct yourself through the Torah and commandments. Through the Torah, you perform commandments. That is the correction upon your desire to receive, at which point you reach the correct life, the spiritual, eternal, whole life, in which altogether it will be called by the Creator adhesion to Him. So to summarize a few points, every point in creation has a purpose. The second point is that the Torah and commandments are a method that were meant to correct the perception of our perception of reality. An additional point, the purpose of creation is the revelation of the Creator to the created beings, and this is felt in us as pleasure. An additional point, the work of correction necessitates the change in their tastes from reception, from bestowed to others. And the final one is that our purpose is to reach adhesion, which is where we will discover eternal life. We're going to go into a short workshop, 4 minutes. And the question is, describe at least one specific thing that you need to correct in your perception in order to see the 10 in wholeness. Describe at least one specific thing that you need to correct in your perception in order to see the 10 in wholeness. 4 minutes.
2: Okay, specify at least one thing that you need to correct in your perception in order to see the 10 in wholeness, in perfection, or as perfect.
3: That everything is actually a reshimo, a record. It's things that the Creator sends you so that you will be able to, through the environment, to see how correctly you're aimed and how close you are to being in order to bestow like His quality. That's the perception. If a person holds on to that, it's an amplifier of love to friends. It's like the connection with the friends. And each thing here, which he relates to the method to the Creator, he doesn't need anything more than this. He just needs an environment that will remind him constantly that whoever is navigating this and doing it is just the Creator.
2: To add to Leo, the friends are an opportunity to connect to the Creator. And it's very practical. I can listen to the friend and take 1% of his point in the heart, connect to it, or I can take 5% or 80%. And that changes how much deficiency I have, how much I invest in the 10.
3: It seems to me like there are many things to correct, endless things to correct. So if we can only focus on two, then one is to see not the faces, but the parts of the souls and the friends. Rav also said that in the previous lesson. Look at what faces are here. It's like amazing pratsufim. But to look at all the friends as parts of the soul. And the second thing is not to be indifferent towards the friends. If a friend writes something, if a friend asks for something, if a friend, every such thing, not to be indifferent towards things that friends are writing or responding in the ten.
2: Yeah, I don't see you in wholeness because I don't love you. This is why I don't see you in wholeness. If I loved you, I would see everything as perfect. What does it mean to love you? Of what? The qualities I see in front of me? The faces, what should I love? Only the point in the heart. This is really, it's possible to love. The yearning that each one has. If we love this, we'll see everything in wholeness.
3: This is to change every your whole life. Is good. The one thing we can change is we, as a desire to receive, need to receive the rosh, the head from above, and as a desire to bestow, be as a head for everyone. And then as we connect all these points together, we develop and to the extent in which we are in the 10. And if we do this exercise, we will advance quickly, and there will be concern both from this side and from that side, both in receiving and in bestowing, and then we will reach our purpose.
2: Yeah, basically, we're talking about correction from receiving to bestowing, meaning to change our nature. That I can only want it to change, but I cannot change. I can only ask the Creator to correct, to give me a different vision with the light of bestowal.
3: Yes, but I can't certainly say that you created me like this, then, so I'm like that. That's for sure not. What I must do is demand correction in accordance and how I see the friends as less perfect, then I need correction. And what's correction? It's a force to go above reason. It's a force to go above how I see them and to relate their qualities to the most exalted as possible and me as the lowest possible. Can I do this? No, but I can demand it. To the extent in which I don't want it, it's even better, but it needs to be corrected.
2: Right. So after we learned from Rav's words and read the words of Bala Sulam, now we want to move to questions and answers. You're invited to switch on question marks in your wood system and raise your hands here in the hall if you have questions. We'll be happy to take questions. Until the question marks are switched on, we'll read something from the first part of the lesson that really touched at least my heart. Rav says this: all the development of the vessel depends on the power of the light, everything, what the vessel feels and goes through. The pace depends on the light. All we can do, our whole participation and involvement in the process, is the extent

0: if we can somewhat scrutinize, if we're correcting Galgaltei Naim, Achap also ascends. Does this happen automatically or with our personal, with the participation of the Achap when this happens? Michael, yes, from what we learn, the order of correction is such that the moment Galgaltei Naim realize their purpose, in our words, the people of Israel, those with the point in the heart, perform corrections, then yes, the Achap joins. It's also written, at once, meaning the correction is done at once. We don't exactly know what that means, but first let's implement our role, and then we'll see how that happens with the Achap.
1: Во время наших материалов прозвучала такая мысль, что как бы Ахаб, то есть те, у кого не открылись точки.
2: I had this thought that the Ахаб, meaning those whose point in the heart has not been revealed in them, have a demand towards spirituality. In what state is this demand expressed?
0: Can you repeat the question? We didn't quite hear it.
2: They're asking about people who don't have a point in the heart. She feels that they have a demand for the Creator. So how is it expressed? The demand for the Creator in people who don't have a point in the heart.
0: It can be in all different forms. There's a lot of ways to the path, to the goal, and forms in which the search after the Creator can be expressed. We are talking about a person who begins to long to understand what the purpose of his life is, and through that he comes to the study and understands that there are means, and only through changing one's attitude towards others, he will reveal the Creator. I understand that there are many people who are seeking the meaning in life, and you find them also in other methods. That's also correct. We shouldn't say that no, or think so. But we're going according to Bala Sulam and his definitions, and so how to check whether truly a person has a longing for the Creator, for that Creator that we're talking about. The concept of the Creator is an abstract thing. Until it clothes in a person, we depict it as the quality of love and bestowal that clothes within a person in his relations to others. If a person realizes this, or at least understands and tries to implement this in the ten, then it means that his point in the heart is ripe for correction. And as long as he has not reached that, not even to the beginning of the implementation in the ten, then all these are things that there's no explanation in those. It's all called preparation.
3: Здравствуйте, уважаемые преподаватели и дорогие товарищи. У нас вопрос по шестому пункту. Что значит понять суть Торы и заповедей?
2: A question about item 6. What does it mean to understand the essence of Torah and commandments? Is it understanding in the intellect or a revelation by changing our qualities?
4: כן, אז יש פה באמת הסבר מאוד מקיף.
2: Yeah, there's a very comprehensive explanation here in what we read in the words of Bala Sulam in item 6 and then in Rav's explanation. Bala Sulam talked about the purpose. He said that in the end of this process we have a purpose. The purpose is to reach adhesion. And the means to do it is through Torah and commandments. And when Rav explained this term, Torah and commandments, he summarized it beautifully and said it like this. This attainment in completeness is called adhesion. This is done through actions. That's the purpose. So Rav says, we have something very concrete and simple. You are created broken. You must correct yourself.

0: of through the Torah and the commandments. Through the Torah, perform commandments, meaning corrections on your will to receive. And then you reach the correct eternal spiritual life. And in the end, you reach the purpose, which is adhesion with the Creator. So there's a process here. Balasam explains the whole process in items 5 and 6. It takes a topic that was very, very disputed. Why the Creator turned to, specifically to the Israeli nation? Who is the people of Israel? The people of Israel, those who were born Jews. So Baal HaSulam here explains it in a very unorthodox way. Rav explains it on three layers. First, he divided it into the work within man. Then he talked about Abraham, the whole process in Babylon, as it is reflected in our world. And in the end, he connected it to the language of Kabbalah and talked about Kogata and Amandachap. And as he saw last before, he talked about the connector, this very special process of those who need the correction right now. And those are the vessels, the broken vessels of Golgata Einayim, so that in order for them to be able to connect the Achab, they have to perform a correction on the will to receive through the what is called Torah and commandments, and then they connect and draw the light to all of humanity. That's the process we're talking about here in this article, Matan Torah, Latin one.
1: Hola, queridos amigos.
2: Hello, dear friends.
1: Necesitaba ver a toda la decena con lentes de amor bajo ese filtro. ¿Cómo influenciar entonces la luz superior para que eso esté sobre nosotros a cada momento, a pesar de incluso sentir lo contrario, sentir odio, lo opuesto? Pero yo quiero estar en esos lentes de amor.
2: A friend said that he wants.
1: ¿Cómo podemos lograr influenciar la luz superior para que eso siempre esté sobre nosotros?
2: A friend said he wants to see the friends always with the glasses of love. So how can we make it so that the upper light will influence us in a way that we'll be able to do this and be adhered to it?
3: Michael,
2: look, this is a process. It doesn't happen at once. It takes time and mostly through request, meaning you need to perform many experiences, many attempts. There's a law. Do all that you can with your might. And as a result of that, you'll reach the demand. And by the demand, if you know how to ask correctly, that's our entire study. We are learning how to ask the Creator correctly. And then He'll change your perception.
0: Thank you, dear teachers. In item six, it says that the Creator's intention is to make His godliness known to others. But it doesn't talk about changing creation, but only to make His godliness known. What does that mean? Avil, well, first of all, you can't take one thing and take it completely out of context. He's talking about a process where in the end a person has to achieve adhesion to make His godliness known. Is to reveal His godliness. How do we reveal His godliness? By equivalence of form. How do we reach equivalence of form? To love your neighbor as yourself. This whole article talks about love your neighbor as yourself. Baal HaSulam places it in the beginning as a bar that we need to reach. But he explains that reaching this love your neighbor as yourself is not some ethical idea or utopian society of some sort. It's in order to achieve adhesion. There's a purpose here. So in all of his explanation about item 6, Rav puts a very clear emphasis. There are absolute laws here. You cannot change them whether you agree with them or not, or if you like them or not. You have to change yourself through love your neighbor as yourself, the Torah and commandments. in order to eventually come to equivalence of form, and from this to adhesion with the Creator, which is the purpose. So, to make His godliness known is to reveal through equivalence of form His godliness. That's a process. And we'll end with a sentence from Rav's voice from the first part of the lesson, and then we'll move to a report to announcement by PT5. Rav says in the first lesson, we can change only the pace, to add to the pace, not to the process itself. The process itself must be as it was set. It depends on our final state of each one and on our initial state. And the road is determined by these two edges. You understand? In other words, I cannot make any other changes in nor, but only add in the pace. So now a report by PT5.
2: Beloved friends, we in PT5 are very excited and grateful for the privilege that we have to lead the gathering of friends today at 6:30 p.m. Just like one of the friends said, that's going to be talking in the from the tens in the gathering of friends when we did a preparation, you can really feel in the bones how special it's about to be in relation to the upcoming Congress. We're asking throughout the day from every friend and every ten in the world clique to read the article, the order of the assembly, the from Rabash, and for every friend should work with

0: חברים יקרים, בחלק הראשון אנחנו נלמד שיעור של הרב מתאריך.
1: Dear friends, in the first part of the lesson, we will watch a recorded lesson from the 4th of October 2002. This is on the article, What is the reason for which Israel were rewarded with inheritance in the land in the work? We will read the article together in the 10. We have 33 minutes to do that. Tens who are done before that time has elapsed. We'll start a workshop summarizing the main points of the article. What is the reason for which Israel were rewarded with the inheritance of the land in the work? The verse says, quote, it is not for your righteousness or the integrity of your heart that you are going to inherit their land, but it is because of the wickedness of the nations that the Lord your God is driving them out from before you, and in order to fulfill the oath that the Lord swore to your forefathers. End quote. You should understand this, for it implies that the reason that the Creator gave the inheritance of the land to the people of Israel is, as it is written, quote, because of the wickedness of the nations, the Lord your God is driving them out from before you. End quote. That is, were it not for the wickedness of the nations, there would not be any interest in giving the inheritance of the land. We should also understand the second reason. He says that it is because, quote, the Lord swore to your forefathers, end quote. Were it not for the oath, would the Creator not need to give the land to the people of Israel? This is difficult to understand. Our sages said, quote, the world was created only for Israel, end quote. This means that all the good things that exist in the world are for Israel. And this implies that it is for different reasons that the people of Israel are given the good, expansive, and coveted land, a land flowing with milk and honey. The text provides two reasons. One, the wickedness of the nations, and two, the oath that he swore to your forefathers. Yet, the writing tells us that we should not be mistaken that the reason he is giving us the inheritance of the land is our righteousness and the integrity of our heart. Rather, it is for the two above-mentioned reasons. Baal Sulam said about what is written, quote, and he said to him, to give you this land to inherit it. He said, how will I know that I will inherit it? And he said to Abraham, know for certain that your descendants will be strangers in a land that is not theirs, and they will torment them 400 years, and afterwards they will come out with great possessions. End quote. And he asked, what is the answer that the Creator replied to what Abraham asked? How will I know that I will inherit it? The Creator said, know for certain that your descendants will be strangers in a land that is not theirs, and afterwards they would come out with great possessions. This means that the answer was to the question, how will I know? That is, Abraham says that he wants guarantees about the inheritance. So the Creator answers him, so that by this answer he will be certain of the inheritance of the land. Thus, we should understand the answer, for it contains a guarantee of the inheritance. And he said that this means that when the Creator told him to give you this land to inherit it, Abraham saw the greatness and importance of this land, since the matter of the inheritance of the land refers to Malchut, which receives all the lights from above, and bestows upon the souls, since Malchut is called the Assembly of Israel. And Abraham saw, according to the rule that there is no light without a vessel, meaning that there is no filling without a lack, that if the Creator were to give to Israel a little bit of the illumination and awakening from above, they will settle for little and will have no need for higher degrees. As a result, Abraham saw that there was no way for the people of Israel to receive the inheritance of the land, since they have no need for it. This was the question, how will I know? It is not that he did not believe what the Creator told him, God forbid. Rather, his question was that he said that he could not see them having a need for it. It is like giving something precious to a person who has no need for it. He cannot enjoy it. It follows that even if they are given the inheritance of the land, without the need, they will not be able to enjoy it. Although from the perspective of the giver everything is fine, if the lower one has no need, what can the giver do? And this is what Abraham asked. And the answer was, quote, "Know for certain that your descendants will be strangers," end quote. That is, that they will be in exile in Egypt, which is called a land that is not theirs. Meaning that the people of Israel who want to work for the sake of the Creator, the Egyptians will control them. And each time the people of Israel will want to come out of exile, as it is written, quote, "And the children of Israel sighed from the work, and their cry went up to God from the work," end quote. Generally, the nations of the world are called the will to receive for oneself. However, there are many desires in the will to receive, and each desire is attributed to a specific nation. This is why they are called, in general, the 70 nations of the world, corresponding to the 70 discernments in the desire. This extends in a manner of one opposite the other, meaning opposite the 7 Sfirot of holiness, which are Chagat Nehim, each of which consists of 10 Sfirot, which together make 70 nations. Also, there is the discernment of Israel, which are named after Yashal Kel, straight towards the Creator. These are opposite from the will to receive for oneself, but are rather discerned as the desire to bestow upon the Creator. In other words, he wants to bring contentment to his Maker. Therefore, since the Egyptians controlled them, they had to do all their work for the Egyptians and not for the Creator. This is why it says, "And the children of Israel sighed from the work." It means that the children of Israel wanted to work for the sake of the Creator, but the Egyptians controlled them. This is why they sighed. That is, they saw that not only were they not progressing, they were retreating. This is why it is written, quote, "And their cry went up to God from the work," end quote. Then, when they saw that they could not emerge from the exile by themselves, they asked the Creator, as it is written, quote, "And their cry went up to God," end quote. That is, the Creator helped them come out of the exile in Egypt. This is as the Zohar says about what was said, quote, "He who comes to purify is aided," end quote. It asks, with what? And it replies, with a holy soul. It follows that specifically when they are under the governance of evil, do they see, each time more so, the governance of evil. At that time, a person comes to feel two things. One, the will to receive, which is the governance of the Egyptians, is so bad that it removes him from the Creator. That is, before he began the work in order to bestow, he did not know how much harm the will to receive causes him. This is for the known reason that a person is not shown the power of the evil all at once. Rather, he is shown bit by bit, for otherwise he will immediately escape from the work and say that this is not for him. And according to the above, we should interpret the words of the Rambam, who says that the matter of Lishma, for her sake, is not revealed to a person at the beginning of the work, but, quote, until they gain knowledge and acquire much wisdom, they are shown that secret little by little, end quote. We should understand what it means that they are shown that secret little by little. We should understand how there can be such a thing as little by little. After all, when a person is told that he must do everything, Lishma, everything is revealed to him. And what else is there to reveal? We should interpret that when he says they are shown, who is it who shows them this secret of the matter of Lishma? We should also understand what he says, quote, until they gain knowledge and acquire much wisdom, end quote. Who knows that one has been rewarded with until they gain knowledge and acquire much wisdom? We can understand this as the Zohar says about the verse, quote, or make it known to him that he has sinned, end quote. He asks, who made it known to him? And he replies, the Creator. And we should understand why he says that the Creator makes it known to him that he has sinned. In what way does he inform him? We should interpret this in the manner that is written in the Sulam. Quote, if one engages in Torah and commandments, even for his own pleasure, through the light in it, he will still feel the lowliness and the terrible corruption in the nature of receiving from oneself. At that time, he will resolve to retire from this nature of reception and completely devote himself to bestow contentment upon his Maker. Then the Creator will open his eyes to see before him a world filled with utter perfection, without any deficiencies whatsoever. Now we can understand how the Creator informs him that he has sinned. We should interpret that even when a person learns Lolishma, not for her sake, the light in it informs him that the will to receive is the cause of all the evil, the obstructor to man's ability to receive these delights and pleasures that the Creator wishes to give to the created beings. And the light in the Torah is regarded as the Creator notifying the man that he has sinned.
2: We should also interpret why Maimonides says that we must begin to accustom a person to work in Lolishma and not in Lishma. This is so because the matter of Lishma is revealed to a person by his receiving the light of the Torah. It follows that if he does not engage in Torah, even if Lolishma, from where will he take the light of the Torah? This is why Maimonides says that we must begin with Lolishma. By this we will understand what we asked. Who knows if they have been rewarded with much wisdom? So it is permitted to reveal to them the matter of Lishma. The answer is that the light in the Torah knows how much they are inspired by the light of Torah, and to that extent, it is possible to reveal to them the matter of Lishma. By this we will understand what Maimonides says, that they are shown that secret little by little. It means that the matter of for the sake of the Creator means not for one's own sake. A person must feel what is not for one's own sake, and this reveals to him the light of the Torah. Hence, each time the light shows him the amount of bad that is in the will to receive. Since through the light that a person receives from the Torah, he sees each time a little bit of the bad that there is in the will to receive. This is why he says that he is shown little by little. Evil is interpreted in two manners. One, the quality of the evil, meaning how much one loses by receiving for himself. Two, how much the body objects to the work of bestowal. Those two, a person receives from the light of the Torah little by little. This is the meaning of the words. They are shown that secret little by little. That is, through the light that he receives from the Torah in Lulishma, he reveals the two above matters. In other words, the measure of the evil found in the will to receive and the measure of resistance of the body each time to a greater extent, when one sees that he is able to overcome. This is why it says, little by little, meaning that each time the light reveals to him, which is called that it is impossible to reveal to him at once. Now we can understand what we asked. Why does the writing say that specifically through the wickedness of the nations, they were rewarded with the inheritance of the land? The reason is, as the Creator promised Abraham, that in this way, meaning if Israel suffer from the Egyptians in exile, meaning all the nations of the world, with all the bad qualities in them, want to control the people of Israel. And the people of Israel want specifically to do everything for the sake of the Creator, and not for the sake of the 70 nations. At that time, they feel the lack, and they will see that they are powerless to overcome them. Then it will be as it is written, when the children of Israel sighed from the work, and their cry went up to God from the work. At that time, the Creator will give them the required help for this. That is, each time they will be rewarded with a holy soul. And this will be the reason that the children of Israel will need to receive the inheritance of the land, since they will receive it out of necessity, to save themselves from the control of the nations of the world. This is the meaning of the words, but it is because of the wickedness of these nations that the Lord your God is driving them out from before you. In other words, specifically through the wickedness of the nations, the Creator can give them the inheritance of the land of Israel, since the sensation of bad, when they reveal that this evil obstructs them, obstructs from achieving nearness to the Creator. For this is all that we need. Since the matter of near and far in spirituality is the matter of equivalence of form. When there is equivalence of form between the light and the kli, the vessel, the light dresses in the kli. Hence, the sensation of evil, called wickedness of the nations, causes the need to be rid of the bad. And then a person begins to purify himself from reception for oneself and sees that it is out of his hands. At that time, he begins to pray to the Creator to help him. As our sages said, he who comes to purify is aided. As said in the words of the Zohar, he is given a holy soul. In other words, each time he receives help from above, by being given a soul. It follows that the ascents and descents are the reason that cause the need and desire to receive the inheritance of the land. This is why he says that the reason is that the Lord swore to your forefathers. That is, it is not that the reason is that he swore to your forefathers, and this is why he is giving them the inheritance of the land. We asked, but our sages said about what is written, Bereshit, in the beginning. There is no Reshit, beginning, but Israel. It follows that it was all for Israel and not because of the oath he swore to the forefathers. Yet, we should interpret that when the people of Israel are qualified to receive the inheritance of the land, when they have a need for the inheritance of the land, because, as he says, but it is because of the wickedness of these nations that the Lord your God is driving them out from before you. This is the reason that the children of Israel will inherit the land. It is known that land is called Malchut, and Malchut is called the assembly of Israel, since she assembles within her everything that there is in Ziranpin, who is called Israel. This is called the unification of the Creator and His Shekhinah, divinity. Through this unification, abundance pours out to the souls. All this comes from the beginning of the thought of creation. As our sages said, there is no beginning but Israel. This means that the purpose of creation, which is his desire to do good to his creations, refers to the children of Israel. But in what way will they receive the delight and pleasure? The text tells us about this, that the main reason by which they are made fit to receive is the wickedness of the nations. And also, to fulfill the oath that the Lord swore to your forefathers. The inheritance of the land is as he notified Abraham when Abraham asked, "How will I know that I will inherit it?" The Creator's answer was that the children of Israel would be in exile, meaning in the wickedness of the nations. It therefore follows that a person cannot ascend the rungs of holiness unless he feels a deficiency in the state he is in. That is, the deficiencies and suffering he feels give him a need to find a way by which to satisfy his deficiencies. But if he does not feel any lack within him, although he might know that there he has deficiencies in the work, but this does not pain him. So this lack cannot be satisfied because he does not seek counsels for it. And without an awakening from below, meaning without a person asking the Creator from the bottom of the heart, the prayer cannot be answered because if he is not suffering from the absence, he cannot ask with all his heart. This is as it is written in the Midrash, seeking good, Psalms 23. For the Lord your God blessed you in all the works of your hands, even if you sit idly. The meaning of all the works of your hands is that if he did, he is blessed, and if not, he is not blessed. We therefore see that without an awakening from below, meaning if there is no work on the part of the lower one, the blessing cannot come. The question is, why? The answer is that when a person begins to work, the work gives him the need for it. That is, there is a difference in the need for the matter. This means that we should understand to what extent a person wants to obtain what he wants. Since the work and the counsels that a person invests in order to obtain what he wants expand the lack for the matter. So, when he obtains it, he will be able to enjoy it. Therefore, when speaking in the work, although there is a need within man to ascend in the work, that need still does not make within him a necessity for the matter. So naturally, when he is given something from above, and he still does not know how to appreciate what he is given, he will lose it into the Sitra Achra, since he will not be wise enough to know how to appreciate something in spirituality. This is as our sages said, who is a fool? He who loses what he is given. That is, when a person does not know how to appreciate when he is given some nearing from above, it promptly leaves him, and he suffers a descent, since he does not know how to keep the nearing. Normally, if someone is permitted to enter somewhat into the king's courtyard, he is concerned and seeks ways by which to enter the king's house, and he does not settle for being in the king's courtyard. Therefore, when a person is brought a little closer, he is happy that he was brought closer and does not worry about finding ways to go forward. Therefore, that person is thrown out. Then, when he suffers a descent, which is called a road accident, meaning that he had an accident as he was going to approach the king. That is, another car crashed into his car, meaning that the car of the corporeal world crashed into the car of the desire to bestow. And then all the vitality that he had from the desire to bestow departed from him, and he was left unconscious. In other words, now he feels that he no longer has spiritual life. Rather, until he gradually recovers and begins to feel that his entire vitality on which he now lives is only from the will to receive for himself, at that time he begins to seek advice once more how to re-enter the work of bestowal. It follows that in order to have a deficiency to need to ascend the degrees of the work of bestowal, he is given from above the descent, so he would have a need to advance. Since without a real need, a person cannot receive what he should obtain. Hence, if a person wants to keep himself from having a road accident, he should keep himself so he does not crash with the car of the will to receive. By this, he will be certain that he will not lose what he is given, meaning the ascent he has received. According to the above, we should interpret what is written, remember that you are a slave in the land of Egypt, and the Lord your God brought you out from there. We should interpret that in the work. A person must remember that he had a descent before he came to an ascent, meaning that the Creator let him feel the bad in him. In other words, a person should believe that this feeling that he is a slave among the Egyptians, namely, that he has no permission to do anything for the sake of the Creator, but all that he does is only for the sake of the Egyptians within man, this comes from the Creator. Afterward, he must remember that now that he is in a state of ascent and feels that he is somewhat close to Kedusha, to holiness, he must remember that he should go forward. Therefore, now he must remember that as he was previously a slave, meaning that he was in a state of descent, now he also needs to find within him a lack, so he will need to go forward. Otherwise, he will have to be given a descent from above, since without a need, a person cannot advance and must stay in the state he is in. Therefore, in order not to need to be given a descent, during the ascent, he must find within him a place of lack. This is the meaning of what is written, "Remember that you were a slave in the land of Egypt, and the Lord your God brought you out from there." It therefore follows that a person should begin the work like the general public, meaning in practice, and to aim that it will be for the sake of the Creator. This means that a person observes Torah and mitzvot because the Creator gave us the Torah of life, whereby observing what the Creator commanded us, we will be rewarded. As our sages said, you can trust your landlord to reward you for your work. By this, we will be happy in this world and happy in the next world. The fact that we must believe that even if views and thoughts that do not let us believe come to us, we must ask the Creator to give us the power to believe. Afterward, there is a higher degree, which is not in order to receive reward. Rather, he is rewarded with feeling that observing Torah and mitzvot is regarded for him as though he is serving a great king. From this we come to inherit the land.
1: From the article, we can see how much work we have to do and how in the context of the ascents and descents, in relation to that, each descent is an opportunity building up towards the next ascent. So each state that comes to us in the 10, we need to accept as an opportunity for the upcoming ascent.
2: Yes, in each degree a person gets revealed exactly what he needs in order to deal with that degree, in order to rise to the next degree. There is here the famous sentence that they revealed to him a little bit of evil each time, a little bit of evil in the world to receive, and they reveal it to him gradually.
1: And now, friends, let's continue to the lesson from the 4th of October, 2002.
2: An article from Volume 3 of Shlavei HaSulam, The Steps of the Ladder, the Torah portions of Dvarim and Ekev, titled, "What is the reason for which Israel were rewarded with the inheritance of the land in the work?" The reason for inheriting the land is that a person enters Egypt. Abraham, our patriarch, was the first researcher of nature, as the Midrash describes. He began contemplating the stars, the moon, the sun, the earth, nature on the face of the earth, and human beings on the earth. What all this actually is, what our life is, why we live, whether there is logic in everything and clear absolute laws in what we discover in nature. Could it be that all this orderliness, this nature that functions so precisely every moment, every law, every cause and consequence, could it be that this entire system operates without purpose and without any goal? If in all its parts we discover causality, purpose and reason, how can it be that this whole thing exists without reason and without benefit? These are the questions Abraham, our patriarch, began to ask. And as it is written, the upper force revealed itself to him and said that, yes, there is a reason. That is, Abraham felt and discovered that there is a reason for the existence of the entire universe and all of humanity, and that the reason is to become like the upper force itself, to return to him, to attain his degree. This is the purpose of man. How do you do this? Abraham asked. Then the path was revealed to him. The way to this can only be through a person passing through developmental stages, from not understanding why he's alive. The question begins to emerge within him: why do I live? What's the meaning of our lives? As Bala Sulam writes in the introduction to the study of the Ten Sfirot, this is where it begins, just as it began with Abraham. And the development is that, first of all, a person needs to come to know his own nature, how he is constructed, how he thinks, how he decides, how his body operates. Body here does not mean the physical body, but the inner body of desires, the self within him. And together with this development, as he studies his own body, he also learns about the nature opposite him, that in parallel, there is another nature. And this other nature is truly opposite. All the qualities, thoughts, and desires are opposite. What does opposite mean? If the nature into which we are born and in which this entire world exists is a nature aimed at fulfilling oneself, then the opposite world, which is called the upper world, their nature exists in order to fulfill others outside one's own vessel, outside one's own desires. What does this give? Really, it's something very strange. We do not understand how it can exist. But if we exist within this opposite nature, then one becomes open to perceive life, to awareness, and to a wholly different world. And the entire purpose of this world and the person in it is to transition into that other nature. Why this world as well? It says, Bala Sulam writes at the beginning of Pticha, the preface to the wisdom of the Kabbalah, that there is no reckoning with the still vegetative and animate levels of this world. The entire reckoning is only with man. And if man rises, then all the other parts of creation in this world rise together with him. Meaning, nature itself changes. Its laws also change on levels lower than man. As strange as that sounds, that too changes. And we will still merit seeing this. And here, Rabash describes for us the entire path from the moment a person begins to ask, until he comes to the opening of the eyes, meaning that the second nature opens up before him. This path is the path of Egypt. What is Egypt? It's when a person begins to discover his own nature as evil, that remaining in this nature is to his detriment. This nature is called Lolishma, not for her sake, meaning that all the calculations made in his body, his thoughts and desires, are calculations only for his own sake, and that limits him and it prevents him from living in an eternal and perfect way. And a person can acquire a second nature only through what is called the recognition of evil, meaning through the investigation of one's own nature, a second nature becomes revealed in parallel, and then one sees to what extent they are opposites, good and evil, to such an extent that one decides that there is no benefit whatsoever in remaining in this nature, and it is worthwhile and good and necessary and absolutely decisive to move into the second nature. When a person makes this decision, and only he can make the decision itself, the actual power to transition into the second nature, he does not possess that, so he asks from above, that is, from the side of the second nature, that this upper force, the second nature, which is higher than the nature of this world, that it will help him. In other words, he turns to the upper force, to what's called the Creator, and then he merits that gradually his qualities begin to improve. What does it mean, gradually? All the qualities at once, all of them, but all of them gradually, meaning however many qualities, thoughts, and desires a person has, everything in one's internality, all at once, they change by 1, 2, 3%, and so on, until the person merits fully acquiring this second nature entirely. That's called reaching the final correction of his qualities, of what's called his soul, and then he reaches the purpose, where he has completely acquired eternity and perfection and exists on the degree of the upper force. This is called acquiring the land of Israel. And it is impossible to reach this without going through entire process that Abraham went through, together with all the sons and grandsons and everything that came from him, all of Israel, the result of one man who began an investigation into the upper force and how to attain it. There is no other way but through Egypt, through confusions, failures, the blows of Pharaoh, and so on. That's what we try to do upon ourselves. Precisely this article, one who goes through it sees that he is progressing correctly. It's kind of like a summary. Are there any questions? Yes. First the guests, afterward the veterans can wait. Yes.
1: According to the article, you can understand that for the purpose of advancement, when a person is already in spirituality, he reaches descents where he seemingly loses his attainment. And we know that really after a person crosses the barrier, the machsom, on that degree where he is, he attains wholeness, perfection, all those things that you talk about. How can that be understood? How can he experience something so complete, so absolute, and completely lose it?
2: No, the question is this. How does a person lose spiritual degrees such that between the degrees he falls into states where everything is completely lost to him? First of all, what is lost only from his sensation at that moment. It's like with you, for example. Right now, someone gives you some piece of news. Let's say it's very good news. Or maybe, heaven forbid, the opposite. Some very powerful news about something. Presses and covers something smaller. Nothing's actually lost. And with us as well, our entire history, everything we've gone through in previous incarnations, nothing disappears. Everything accumulates, and upon that accumulation, we stand today and continue rising higher and higher. We ascend in holiness and do not descend in holiness. That's the law. Now, while a person goes through all these inner events, things really do happen where he completely loses everything he attained. Suddenly, the intellect disappears, and he finds himself in states that are truly like dead ends. Blocked, hopeless, etc. If you felt those things together with the intellect, they would not appear so terrible. They would appear goal-oriented. You would say, now I need to go through a certain period, but afterward I'll still have a purpose. You went to university, you know, it's not an easy life. You know, you'll have to work hard there too, but afterward you'll become someone worthwhile. So you have this calculation that it's worthwhile. You have a goal before your eyes, and that sweetens the labor and the suffering you experience while working hard. That is not called recognition of evil. Because with that, if you sweeten your state through the hope of a good future, you cannot truly feel it as evil. You can feel it as truly evil only on the condition that the future becomes erased from you. And that's the difficulty with us. A person comes here, begins to study, a young guy like you, seemingly confident and certain of everything, and he has decisive power and intellect and strength, and suddenly, after a few months, he feels these inner blows, that he has nothing, no hope, nothing at all. Darkness comes over him, nothing remains, everything disappears, everything's lost. He becomes weak, confused, this life is worth nothing, spirituality doesn't exist at all. If you feel only that state, then indeed you can determine that it is evil, that you are shaken, and that you're completely inside it and there is nothing besides it. If, together with that, you had the recognition that this is what I am going through, that this is me and this is what I go through, seemingly two things at once, that you observe yourself from the side of the intellect, then that's not evil. And you know, I go, I must go through this, I'm strong, I'm a hero, I'll go through it and afterwards I'll achieve something. Our problem is that when we go through bad stuff,

What we see is that this is how we need to learn, both internally, corporeally, spiritually. We may be a little confused, but at the same time, we still need to understand what is happening. So, of course, the Torah was revealed when this reality of Babylon was revealed, where these desires were revealed that belong to correction and not belong to correction, and what to do between them, what to do with them. And then, from here on, that method has existed in humanity. Why only a part of humanity grasps it and a part doesn't? Of course, those in Babylon who grasped it were those who were drawn to it according to equivalence of form. They felt that it was for them, and others didn't. So basically, the question is not about the nation, but why aren't everyone shown these things? Why are they not revealed in everyone, these desires, these intentions for correction? And if so, then we should already approach the breaking of the vessels to see the Ten Commandments, the Ten Sefirot, and why they were broken this way in Mochin of Chaya, Mochin of Neshama, and that we have vessels that are truly actually vessels, desires to receive, and there are vessels that are more desires to bestow, and how and to what extent those vessels are mixed, and why there are so many vessels. The larger, the majority of the vessels, according to the greatest general coarseness, let's say 99% of all the vessels, cannot yearn and bring themselves to correction by themselves, but rather they need that point called Yashar Kel, straight to the Creator. They need them to draw it, to draw them, that it will be the connector between them and the reforming light. Within those people, or say desires that have a point in the heart, they also need a connector. It's the group, the books, that when you draw the light through the book is a revelation to the group, which is a desire that must be united and there to reveal. So there's also the connector there, a teacher, the group, the books. This is for people in whom there is the preparation. People in whom there isn't the preparation, they only suffer and they need a connection with those who have the preparation. So, why are there such forms, manners of connection? This is basically what we learn from the breaking of the vessels. The vessels of reception cannot correct themselves by themselves unless with vessels of bestowal. The light of Bina connects to them, to Malchut, and only through this associated, conjoined form between Bina and Malchut can they ascend. There are vessels of bestowal from the vessels of from the breaking of the vessels, which belong to Atzilut, Galgalta Einayim. We have the vessels of the world of Atzilut. They are all Galgalta Einayim, and the vessels of the worlds Bria, Yetzira, Asiyah, which are Achab. Through the breaking, the Galgalta Einayim fell to Achab. Through the corrections, they raise Galgalta Einayim back up, and the more the Achab adheres to them, it rises too. If in the meantime we're only raising the

0: Got that name and correct it. It's called Israel having to correct themselves first. But when they correct themselves, they also correct the Ahab. So this is how the correction takes place. Actually, initially, the correction should be only in the Ahab. This is what needs to be corrected. This is actually the purpose, the goal, the Ahab.
1: אבל שאלה בכל זאת בינתיים נשארת. ויש לנו להבין מקודם כל...
0: But the question still remains first. So first we need to understand why the Torah was given specifically to the Israeli nation and not to all the people in the world equally. Is there, God forbid, nationalism involved here? The Creator went to everyone and asked. In other words, the method, the power of bestowal, it shines for everyone. So only those who belong to it awaken. This is called turning to everyone. The light shines to everyone. Who can reach it? Who reacts to it? Only those who have the inner preparation. So, the fact that it turns to everyone, yes, but why don't everyone react? This is what we learn from the breaking of the vessels. The only vessels of God, Ta'anayim, that are corrupted, they actually can react to the upper light, to this illumination that draws, that invites for correction.
2: Yes, so there are several points to summarize. So the first point, the Torah was not given to Israel due to nationalism. Rather, it's as a result of the development of the point in the heart, 20 generations, 20 stages from Adam to Abraham. The second is that Abraham founded the method of correction specifically in Babylon. The third one is that the upper light illuminates to all of humanity equally, but only those who have a preparation, a point in the heart, can actually respond. And those people that can respond are called Israel, and they actually have a role to connect and make connections between all the vessels, the nations of the world. And dividing things into roles, like Rav described in the last part there, which stems from the shattering of the vessels, it actually corrects the influence of the vessel of bestowal, the Kodar Israel, and leads to raising up the vessels of reception, the nations of the world, because the Hab cannot correct itself alone. Those are the major 5 points that he describes here in item 5, and includes also Rav's words here. Now, we're going to move to item 6.
0: Item 6. But when we fully understand the essence of the Torah and commandments that were given to us and their desired purpose, to the extent our sages instructed us, which is the purpose of the great creation that is set before our eyes, we will understand everything. The first concept is that there is no act without a purpose. There is no exception from this rule, except for the lowest of the human species or infants. Therefore, it is certain that the Creator, whose exaltedness is inconceivable, would not act, be it a great or a small act, without some purpose. Our sages tell us about that the world was created only for the purpose of observing Torah and commandments, meaning, as our sages explained, that the aim of the Creator, from the time He created His creation, is to reveal His godliness to others, since the revelation of His godliness reaches the creature as pleasant bounty, abundance, that is ever growing until it reaches the desired measure. By this, the lowly rise with true recognition and become a merkava, a chariot or a structure to Him, and to adhere on to Him until they reach their final completion, The eye has not seen a God besides you. And because of the greatness and glory of that perfection, the Torah and the prophecy too refrain from uttering even a single word of exaggeration here. As our sages implied about this, all the prophets made their prophecies only for the days of the Messiah. But for the next world, the eye has not seen a God besides you, as is known to the knowledgeable ones. This perfection is expressed in the words of the Torah and the prophecy, in the words of our sages, in the simple word, dvikut, adhesion. Because of the widespread use of this word by the masses, it has lost almost all its content. But if you reflect on that word for even an instant, you will be overwhelmed by its wondrous stature. For if you picture the exaltedness of the Creator and the lowliness of the creature, you will be able to perceive the value of adhesion of one with the other. Then you will understand why we ascribe that word the purpose of the whole creation. It turns out that the purpose of the whole of creation is for the lowly creatures to be able, by observing Torah and commandments, to rise ever upward, ever developing, until they are rewarded with adhesion with their Creator. So this is item 6 by Baal HaSulam in the article, The Giving of the Torah. Let's watch clip number 12, where Rav explained about item 6.
2: Everything that happens, happens under the program of the upper force that in the process that it defined and in the manner of he gave a law and it will not be changed. Why? Because we learn this in a manner of induction. What does that mean? I see absolute laws in the still level, in the vegetative absolute laws, inanimate. I also see absolute laws. It could be that I don't manage to yet understand them. Even on the still, I don't understand the absolute laws, which are the simplest. Why all this physics, quantum physics, and that's the still. That's where I have difficulty still. I don't yet know what laws there are in vegetation and animal, where there are things that are, the laws are so distant from my perception. But where I grasp things, I see an absolute law. An absolute law. Everything takes place according to, you know, like plus and minus. And that's it. Besides that, there's actually nothing else. It exists in an ideal manner. And where I don't see it that way, then I then discover that it was me who was mistaken. It's me who didn't understand, that I can't perceive. I'm lacking vessels, or I'm lacking the intellect or the feeling, etc. Therefore, the entire creation is an absolute law. Just like we don't see the way things operate, the laws in which things work, even on the still, like in physical, in quantum physics and such things. So in vegetation and animal also, we don't see them, we don't attain yet. You know, altogether 50 years ago, we start to begin a little bit of what's happening within the animal matter. Psychology altogether is, who's a man, who's a person, where's his intellect? We don't know. We can't find in our brain, in our heads, where that part is. Where is the feeling and where in the whole body? They think it's the nervous system or no. Where's the soul? Today they're saying that it weighs 20 grams and as if, do you understand? What do we understand? Only from your actions we know you. From seeing the way things operate by law, by laws, then I know something, I discover a law. But for the time being, I can say it's a law, but for the time being, I don't understand it. I don't know it yet. Just like a little child, so he doesn't know, so he gets confused, he makes mistakes, and therefore he simply says that God forbid a small or great thing will not happen unless it has a purpose at least. And it is clear that there's a purpose in everything.
0: And our sages instructed us that the world was created only for observing Torah and commandments.
2: Meaning, what is he saying? What are they saying there? We discovered, just like the physicians say, like our sages said, they're saying, guys, we discovered the law. That if we correct our perception, we will know all of the reality that we're existing in. We will also change it to the way that we're supposed to change it. And we will live in a new, different world. Because the entire reality depends on us. We perceive it reality and it's in the way that we're impressed. And all of reality is that way. Anyone who negates something, it's from his own flaws. And therefore, we perceive reality in a way of, let's change it, and it's possible. That's what they're opening up for you. That's what they're telling us. What is it? What are they just saying? Observing Torah and commandments? What they're saying is, correct your perception, your qualities, your desires. You'll see a new world. You'll live in an eternal world, a whole world. Not according to what you're living right now. Scientists tell us how to do, what to do. Do you want or don't want? But this is what they call the laws of branch and root, the law of Torah and commandments. It's science.
0: Meaning, as our sages explained, that the aim of the Creator, from the time He created His creation, is to reveal His godliness to others.
2: That is, the purpose of creation is to discover, to reveal the upper force to the created beings. So there's the Creator, there's the created beings, and He wants to be revealed to them. Not to them, it's called to be revealed in them.
0: Since the revelation of His godliness reaches the creature as pleasant bounty that is ever growing until it reaches the desired measure.
2: That is, the Creator created us in such a way that His revelation in us is pleasant. We are creatures of feeling. And when He is revealed to us, it brings us a good feeling.
0: By this, the lowly rise with true recognition and become a merkava, a chariot or a structure to Him, and to adhere onto Him until they reach their final completion. The eye has not seen a God besides You. And because of the greatness and glory of that perfection, the Torah and the prophecy too refrain from uttering even a single word of exaggeration here. As our sages implied about this, all the prophets made their prophecies only for the days of the Messiah. But for the next world, the eye has not seen a God besides You, as is known to the knowledgeable ones.
2: Meaning there is a purpose, and we need to reach it. And when we reach it, we change such that we understand what is good, truth, not like today. And then we reveal godliness, and the feeling of the revelation of godliness is truly called the good. So here we need to change our qualities, our tastes. What appears to me as tasteful or tasty may not be so tasty later. And what appears to me as not tasty will appear to me as very tasty. I need to actually change myself. That's called correction that I need to perform. And by what? Through the reforming light, correct myself, my tastes, my flavors, and the Creator by accordingly in revealed, being revealed in me will be tasty, will be pleasurable. And that will be the pleasure that He wants to happen. So we have a process before us, and there is a purpose, and we must do it. Like it or not, He's explained to us about a law of nature and where we exist. To the extent in which we don't want to associate ourselves with this, we will lose. There's nowhere to run away to. It's like scientists talk about the keeping of the natural laws.
0: This perfection is expressed in the words of the Torah and the prophecy and in the words of our sages in the simple word dvikut, adhesion. Because of the widespread use of this word by the masses, it has lost almost all its content. But if you reflect on that word for even an instant, you will be overwhelmed by its wondrous stature. For if you picture the exaltedness of the Creator and the lowliness of the creature, you will be able to perceive the value of adhesion of one with the other. Then you will understand why we ascribe that word the purpose of the whole creation. It turns out that the purpose of the whole of creation is for the lowly creatures to be able, by observing Torah and commandments, to rise ever upward, ever developing, until they are rewarded with adhesion with their Creator.
2: Meaning that through the correction of our desires, our 613 desires, we will perform our correction, which is called, we shall perform 613 mitzvot, commandments, where each light is called the 613 olchin of the Torah. Each will correct his way he uses the desire to receive from in order to receive to in order to bestow, at which point we come to identify with the Creator. What does that mean? That just like in the upper force, the way he has, everything will be in our assets, in our resources, meaning to the extent in which we reach this and understand this, both in feeling and in mind, in our intellect. And this perception of wholeness is called adhesion, dvikut. And it is done through actions. That is the purpose. So we have a very concrete, simple thing. You're created in a broken manner. You need to correct yourself through the Torah and commandments. Through the Torah, you perform commandments. That is the correction upon your desire to receive, at which point you reach the correct life, the spiritual, eternal, whole life, in which altogether it will be called by the Creator, adhesion to Him. So to summarize a few points, every point in creation has a purpose. The second point is that the Torah and commandments are a method that were meant to correct the perception of our perception of reality. An additional point, the purpose of creation is the revelation of the Creator to the created beings, and this is felt in us as pleasure. An additional point, the work of correction necessitates the change in their tastes from reception, from bestowal to others. And the final one is that our purpose is to reach adhesion, which is where we will discover eternal life. We're going to go into a short workshop, 4 minutes. And the question is, describe at least one specific thing that you need to correct in your perception in order to see the 10 in wholeness. Describe at least one specific thing that you need to correct in your perception in order to see the 10 in wholeness. 4 minutes.
0: Okay, specify at least one thing that you need to correct in your perception in order to see the 10 in wholeness, in perfection, or as perfect.
2: That everything is actually a reshimo, a record. It's things that the Creator sends you so that you will be able to, through the environment, to see how correctly you're aimed and how close you are to being in order to bestow like His quality. That's the perception. If a person holds on to that, it's an amplifier of love to friends. It's like the connection with the friends. And each thing here, which he relates to the method, to the Creator, he doesn't need anything more than this. He just needs an environment that will remind him constantly that whoever is navigating this and doing it is just the Creator.
0: To add to Leo, the friends are an opportunity to connect to the Creator. And it's very practical. I can listen to the friend and take 1% of his point in the heart, connect to it, or I can take 5% or 80%. And that changes how much deficiency I have, how much I invest in the 10.
2: It seems to me like there are many things to correct, endless things to correct. So if we can only focus on two, then one is to see not the faces, but the parts of the souls and the friends. Rav also said that in the previous lesson. Look at what faces are here. It's like amazing pratsufim. But to look at all the friends as parts of the soul. And the second thing is not to be indifferent towards the friends. If a friend writes something, if a friend asks for something, if a friend, every such thing, not to be indifferent towards things that friends are writing or responding in the ten.
0: Yeah, I don't see you in wholeness because I don't love you. This is why I don't see you in wholeness. If I loved you, I would see everything as perfect. What does it mean to love you? Of what? The qualities I see in front of me? The faces, what should I love? Only the point in the heart. This is really, it's possible to love. The yearning that each one has. If we love this, we'll see everything in wholeness.
2: This is to change every your whole life. Is the one thing we can change is we, as a desire to receive, need to receive the rosh, the head from above, and as a desire to bestow, be as a head for everyone. And then as we connect all these points together, we develop and to the extent in which we are in the 10. And if we do this exercise, we will advance quickly and there will be concern both from this side and from that side, both in receiving and in bestowing. And then we will reach our purpose.
0: Yeah, basically, we're talking about correction from receiving to bestowing, meaning to change our nature. That I can only want it to change, but I cannot change. I can only ask the Creator to correct, to give me a different vision with the light of bestowal.
2: Yes, but I can't certainly say that you created me like this, then, so I'm like that. That's for sure not. What I must do is demand correction in accordance and how I see the friends as less perfect, then I need correction. And what's correction? It's a force to go above reason. It's a force to go above how I see them and to relate their qualities to the most exalted as possible and me as the lowest possible. Can I do this? No, but I can demand it. To the extent to which I don't want it, it's even better, but it needs to be corrected.
0: Right, so after we learned from Rav's words and read the words of Baruch Sulam, now we want to move to questions and answers. You're invited to switch on question marks in your wood system and raise your hands here in the hall if you have questions. We'll be happy to take questions. Until the question marks are switched on, we'll read something from the first part of the lesson that really touched at least my heart. Rav says this, all the development of the vessel depends on the power of the light, everything, what the vessel feels and goes through. The pace depends on the light. All we can do, our whole participation and involvement in the process, is the extent to which we can add in drawing the light on ourselves so it will shine more quickly, more forcefully, to make in us more faster changes. So now we want to draw the light. Let's switch on question marks and scrutinize the matters together here in the hall and in the Avot system. Israel, please.
2: Thank you, friends. In the clip, there was Rav's explanation about the vessels, Achap and Galgat Einenayim. If we can somewhat scrutinize, if we're correcting Galgat Einenayim, Achap also ascends. Does this happen automatically or with our personal, with the participation of the Achap when this happens? Michael, yes, from what we learn, the order of correction is such that the moment Galgat Einenayim realize their purpose, in our words, the people of Israel, those with the point in the heart, perform corrections, then yes, the Achap joins. It's also written at once, meaning the correction is done at once. We don't exactly know what that means, but first let's implement our role, and then we'll see how that happens with the Achap.
3: Во время наших материалов прозвучала такая мысль, что как бы Ахаб, то есть те, у кого не открылись точки.
0: I had this thought that the Ахаб, meaning those whose point in the heart has not been revealed in them, have a demand towards spirituality. In what state is this demand expressed?
2: Can you repeat the question? We didn't quite hear it.
0: They're asking about people who don't have a point in the heart. She feels that they have a demand for the Creator. So how is it expressed? The demand for the Creator in people who don't have a point in the heart.
2: It can be in all different forms. There's a lot of ways to the path, to the goal, and forms in which the search after the Creator can be expressed. We are talking about a person who begins to long to understand what the purpose of his life is, and through that he comes to the study and understands that there are means, and only through changing one's attitudes towards others, he will reveal the Creator. I understand that there are many people who are seeking the meaning in life, and you find them also in other methods. That's also correct. We shouldn't say that no, or think so. But we're going according to Bala Sulam and his definitions, and so how to check whether truly a person has a longing for the Creator, for that Creator that we're talking about. The concept of the Creator is an abstract thing. Until it clothes in a person, we depict it as the quality of love and bestowal that clothes within a person in his relations to others. If a person realizes this, or at least understands and tries to implement this in the ten, then it means that his point in the heart is ripe for correction. And as long as he has not reached that, not even to the beginning of the implementation in the ten, then all these are things that there's no explanation in those. It's all called preparation.
4: Здравствуйте, уважаемые преподаватели и дорогие товарищи. У нас вопрос по шестому пункту. Что значит понять суть Торы и заповедей?
0: A question about item 6. What does it mean to understand the essence of Torah and commandments? Is it understanding in the intellect or a revelation by changing our qualities? Avil. Yeah, there's a very comprehensive explanation here in what we read in the words of Baal HaSulam in item 6 and then in Rav's explanation. Baal HaSulam talked about the purpose. He said that in the end of this process, we have a purpose. The purpose is to reach adhesion. And the means to do it is through Torah and commandments. And when Rav explained this term, Torah and commandments, he summarized it beautifully and said it like this. This attainment in completeness is called adhesion. This is done through actions. That's the purpose. So Rav says, we have something very concrete and simple. You are created broken. You must correct yourself through the Torah and the commandments. Through the Torah, perform commandments, meaning corrections on your will to receive. And then you reach the correct eternal spiritual life. And in the end, you reach the purpose, which is adhesion with the Creator. So there's a process here. Baal HaSulam explains the whole process in items 5 and 6. It takes a topic that was very, very disputed. Why the Creator turned to, specifically to the Israeli nation? Who is the people of Israel? The people of Israel, those who were born Jews. So Baal HaSulam here explains it in a very unorthodox way. Rav explains it on three layers. First, he divided it into the work within man. Then he talked about Abraham, the whole process in Babylon, as it is reflected in our world. And in the end, he connected it to the language of Kabbalah and talked about Gagata and Amon Dachap. And as Israel asked before, he talked about the connector, this very special process of those who need the correction right now. And those are the vessels, the broken vessels of Golgata and Naim, so that in order for them to be able to connect the Achab, they have to perform a correction on the will to receive through the what is called Torah and commandments. And then they connect and draw the light to all of humanity. That's a process we're talking about here in this article, Matan Torah, Latin one.
5: Hola, queridos amigos. Un amigo de
2: Hello, dear friends.
5: Necesitaba ver a toda la decena con lentes de amor bajo ese filtro. ¿Cómo influenciar entonces la luz superior para que eso esté sobre nosotros a cada momento, a pesar de incluso sentir lo contrario, sentir odio, lo opuesto? Pero yo quiero estar en esos lentes de amor.
2: A friend said that he wants.
5: ¿Cómo podemos lograr influenciar la luz superior para que eso siempre esté sobre nosotros?
2: A friend said he wants to see the friends always with the glasses of love. So how can we make it so that the upper light will influence us in a way that we'll be able to do this and be adhered to it? Michael, look, this is a process. It doesn't happen at once. It takes time and mostly through request, meaning you need to perform many experiences, many attempts. There's a law. Do all that you can with your might. And as a result of that, you'll reach the demand. And by the demand, if you know how to ask correctly, that's our entire study. We are learning how to ask the Creator correctly. And then He'll change your perception.
0: Thank you, dear teachers. In item six, it says that the Creator's intention is to make His godliness known to others. But it doesn't talk about changing creation, but only to make His godliness known. What does that mean? Avil, well, first of all, you can't take one thing and take it completely out of context. He's talking about a process where in the end, a person has to achieve adhesion to make His godliness known is to reveal His godliness. How do we reveal His godliness? By equivalence of form. How do we reach equivalence of form? To love your neighbor as yourself. This whole article talks about love your neighbor as yourself. Barasalam places it in the beginning as a bar that we need to reach. But he explains that reaching this love your neighbor as yourself is not some ethical idea or utopian society of some sort. It's in order to achieve adhesion. There's a purpose here. So in all of his explanation about item 6, Rav puts a very clear emphasis. There are absolute laws here. You cannot change them whether you agree with them or not, or if you like them or not. You have to change yourself through love your neighbor as yourself, the Torah and commandments, in order to eventually come to equivalence of form, and from this to adhesion with the Creator, which is the purpose. So, to make His godliness known is to reveal through equivalence of form His godliness. That's a process. And we'll end with a sentence from Rav's words from the first part of the lesson, and then we'll move to a report to announcement by PT5. Rav says in the first lesson, we can change only the pace, to add to the pace, not to the process itself. The process itself must be as it was set. It depends on our final state of each one and on our initial state. And the road is determined by these two edges. You understand? In other words, I cannot make any other changes in the, but only add in the pace. So now a report by PT5.
2: Beloved friends, we in PT5 are very excited and grateful for the privilege that we have to lead the gathering of friends today at 6:30 p.m. Just like one of the friends said, that's going to be talking in the from the tens in the gathering of friends when we did a preparation, you can really feel in the bones how special it's about to be in relation to the upcoming Congress. We're asking throughout the day from every friend and every ten in the world clique to read the article, the order of the assembly, the from Rabash, and for every friend should work with

0: חברים יקרים, בחלק הראשון אנחנו נלמד שיעור של הרב מתאריך.
1: Dear friends, in the first part of the lesson, we will watch a recorded lesson from the 4th of October 2002. This is on the article, What is the reason for which Israel were rewarded with inheritance in the land in the work? We will read the article together in the 10. We have 33 minutes to do that. Tents were done before that time has elapsed. We'll start a workshop summarizing the main points of the article. What is the reason for which Israel were rewarded with the inheritance of the land in the work? The verse says, quote, it is not for your righteousness or the integrity of your heart that you are going to inherit their land, but it is because of the wickedness of the nations that the Lord your God is driving them out from before you, and in order to fulfill the oath that the Lord swore to your forefathers. End quote. You should understand this. For it implies that the reason that the Creator gave the inheritance of the land to the people of Israel is, as it is written, quote, because of the wickedness of the nations, the Lord your God is driving them out from before you, end quote. That is, were it not for the wickedness of the nations, there would not be any interest in giving the inheritance of the land. We should also understand the second reason. He says that it is because, quote, the Lord swore to your forefathers, end quote. Were it not for the oath, would the Creator not need to give the land to the people of Israel? This is difficult to understand. Our sages said, quote, the world was created only for Israel, end quote. This means that all the good things that exist in the world are for Israel. And this implies that it is for different reasons that the people of Israel are given the good, expansive, and coveted land, a land flowing with milk and honey. The text provides two reasons. One, the wickedness of the nations, and two, the oath that he swore to your forefathers. Yet, the writing tells us that we should not be mistaken that the reason he is giving us the inheritance of the land is our righteousness and the integrity of our hearts. Rather, it is for the two above-mentioned reasons. Baal Sulam said about what is written, quote, and he said to him, to give you this land to inherit it. He said, how will I know that I will inherit it? And he said to Abraham, know for certain that your descendants will be strangers in a land that is not theirs, and they will torment them 400 years, and afterwards they will come out with great possessions. End quote. Then he asked, what is the answer that the Creator replied to what Abraham asked? How will I know that I will inherit it? The Creator said, know for certain that your descendants will be strangers in a land that is not theirs, and afterwards they would come out with great possessions. This means that the answer was to the question, how will I know? That is, Abraham says that he wants guarantees about the inheritance. So the Creator answers him, so that by this answer he will be certain of the inheritance of the land. Thus, we should understand the answer, for it contains a guarantee of the inheritance. And he said that this means that when the Creator told him to give you this land to inherit it, Abraham saw the greatness and importance of this land, since the matter of the inheritance of the land refers to Malchut, which receives all the lights from above, and bestows upon the souls, since Malchut is called the Assembly of Israel. And Abraham saw, according to the rule that there is no light without a vessel, meaning that there is no filling without a lack, that if the Creator were to give to Israel a little bit of the illumination and awakening from above, they will settle for little and will have no need for higher degrees. As a result, Abraham saw that there was no way for the people of Israel to receive the inheritance of the land, since they have no need for it. This was the question, how will I know? It is not that he did not believe what the Creator told him, God forbid. Rather, his question was that he said that he could not see them having a need for it. It is like giving something precious to a person who has no need for it. He cannot enjoy it. It follows that even if they are given the inheritance of the land, without the need, they will not be able to enjoy it. Although from the perspective of the giver everything is fine, if the lower one has no need, what can the giver do? And this is what Abraham asked. And the answer was, quote, "Know for certain that your descendants will be strangers," end quote. That is, that they will be in exile in Egypt, which is called a land that is not theirs. Meaning that the people of Israel who want to work for the sake of the Creator, the Egyptians will control them. And each time the people of Israel will want to come out of exile, as it is written, quote, "And the children of Israel sighed from the work, and their cry went up to God from the work," end quote. Generally, the nations of the world are called the will to receive for oneself. However, there are many desires in the will to receive, and each desire is attributed to a specific nation. This is why they are called, in general, the 70 nations of the world, corresponding to the 70 discernments in the desire. This extends in a manner of one opposite the other, meaning opposite the 7 Sfirot of holiness, which are Chagat Nehim, each of which consists of 10 Sfirot, which together make 70 nations. Also, there is the discernment of Israel, which are named after Yeshalkel, straight towards the Creator. These are opposite from the will to receive for oneself, but are rather discerned as the desire to bestow upon the Creator. In other words, he wants to bring contentment to his Maker. Therefore, since the Egyptians controlled them, they had to do all their work for the Egyptians and not for the Creator. This is why it says, "And the children of Israel sighed from the work." It means that the children of Israel wanted to work for the sake of the Creator, but the Egyptians controlled them. This is why they sighed. That is, they saw that not only were they not progressing, they were retreating. This is why it is written, quote, "And their cry went up to God from the work," end quote. Then, when they saw that they could not emerge from the exile by themselves, they asked the Creator, as it is written, quote, "And their cry went up to God," end quote. That is, the Creator helped them come out of the exile in Egypt. This is as the Zohar says about what was said, quote, "He who comes to purify is aided," end quote. It asks, with what? And it replies, with a holy soul. It follows that specifically when they are under the governance of evil, do they see, each time more so, the governance of evil. At that time, a person comes to feel two things. One, the will to receive, which is the governance of the Egyptians, is so bad that it removes him from the Creator. That is, before he began the work in order to bestow, he did not know how much harm the will to receive causes him. This is for the known reason that a person is not shown the power of the evil all at once. Rather, he is shown bit by bit, for otherwise he will immediately escape from the work and say that this is not for him. And according to the above, we should interpret the words of the Rambam, who says that the matter of Lishma, for her sake, is not revealed to a person at the beginning of the work, but, quote, until they gain knowledge and acquire much wisdom, they are shown that secret little by little, end quote. We should understand what it means that they are shown that secret little by little. We should understand how there can be such a thing as little by little. After all, when a person is told that he must do everything lishma, everything is revealed to him. And what else is there to reveal? We should interpret that when he says they are shown, who is it who shows them this secret of the matter of lishma? We should also understand what he says, quote, until they gain knowledge and acquire much wisdom, end quote. Who knows that one has been rewarded with until they gain knowledge and acquire much wisdom? We can understand this as the Zohar says about the verse, quote, or make it known to him that he has sinned, end quote. He asks, who made it known to him? And he replies, the Creator. And we should understand why he says that the Creator makes it known to him that he has sinned. In what way does he inform him? We should interpret this in the manner that is written in the Sulam. Quote, if one engages in Torah and commandments, even for his own pleasure, through the light in it, he will still feel the lowliness and the terrible corruption in the nature of receiving for oneself. At that time, he will resolve to retire from this nature of reception and completely devote himself to bestow contentment upon his Maker. Then the Creator will open his eyes to see before him a world filled with utter perfection, without any deficiencies whatsoever. Now we can understand how the Creator informs him that he has sinned. We should interpret that even when a person learns lo lishma, not for her sake, the light in it informs him that the will to receive is the cause of all the evil, the obstructor to man's ability to receive these delights and pleasures that the Creator wishes to give to the created beings. And the light in the Torah is regarded as the Creator notifying the man that he has sinned.
2: We should also interpret why Maimonides says that we must begin to accustom a person to work in lo lishma and not in lishma. This is so because the matter of lishma is revealed to a person by his receiving the light of the Torah. It follows that if he does not engage in Torah, even if lo lishma, from where will he take the light of the Torah? This is why Maimonides says that we must begin with lo lishma. By this we will understand what we asked. Who knows if they have been rewarded with much wisdom? So it is permitted to reveal to them the matter of lishma. The answer is that the light in the Torah knows how much they are inspired by the light of Torah, and to that extent, it is possible to reveal to them the matter of lishma. By this we will understand what Maimonides says, that they are shown that secret little by little. It means that the matter of for the sake of the Creator means not for one's own sake. A person must feel what is not for one's own sake, and this reveals to him the light of the Torah. Hence, each time the light shows him the amount of bad that is in the will to receive. Since through the light that a person receives from the Torah, he sees each time a little bit of the bad that there is in the will to receive. This is why he says that he is shown little by little. Evil is interpreted in two manners. One, the quality of the evil, meaning how much one loses by receiving for himself. Two, how much the body objects to the work of bestowal. Those two, a person receives from the light of the Torah little by little. This is the meaning of the words. They are shown that secret little by little. That is, through the light that he receives from the Torah in Lo Lishma, he reveals the two above matters. In other words, the measure of the evil found in the will to receive and the measure of resistance of the body, each time to a greater extent, when one sees that he is able to overcome. This is why it says, little by little, meaning that each time the light reveals to him, which is called that it is impossible to reveal to him at once. Now we can understand what we asked. Why does the writing say that specifically through the wickedness of the nations, they were rewarded with the inheritance of the land? The reason is, as the Creator promised Abraham, that in this way,

written. When the children of Israel sighed from the work, and their cry went up to God from the work. At that time, the Creator will give them the required help for this. That is, each time they will be rewarded with a holy soul. And this will be the reason that the children of Israel will need to receive the inheritance of the land, since they will receive it out of necessity, to save themselves from the control of the nations of the world. This is the meaning of the words, but it is because of the wickedness of these nations that the Lord your God is driving them out from before you. In other words, specifically through the wickedness of the nations, the Creator can give them the inheritance of the land of Israel, since the sensation of bad, when they reveal that this evil obstructs them, obstructs from achieving nearness to the Creator. For this is all that we need. Since the matter of near and far in spirituality is the matter of equivalence of form. When there is equivalence of form between the light and the kli, the vessel, the light dresses in the kli. Hence, the sensation of evil, called wickedness of the nations, causes the need to be rid of the bad. And then a person begins to purify himself from reception for oneself and sees that it is out of his hands. At that time, he begins to pray to the Creator to help him. As our sages said, he who comes to purify is aided. As said in the words of the Zohar, he is given a holy soul. In other words, each time he receives help from above by being given a soul. It follows that the ascents and descents are the reason that cause the need and desire to receive the inheritance of the land. This is why he says that the reason is that the Lord swore to your forefathers. That is, it is not that the reason is that he swore to your forefathers, and this is why he is giving them the inheritance of the land. We asked, but our sages said about what is written, Bereshit, in the beginning. There is no Reshit, beginning, but Israel. It follows that it was all for Israel and not because of the oath he swore to the forefathers. Yet, we should interpret that when the people of Israel are qualified to receive the inheritance of the land, when they have a need for the inheritance of the land, because, as he says, but it is because of the wickedness of these nations that the Lord your God is driving them out from before you. This is the reason that the children of Israel will inherit the land. It is known that land is called Malchut, and Malchut is called the Assembly of Israel, since she assembles within her everything that there is in Ziranpin, who is called Israel. This is called the unification of the Creator and His Shekhinah, divinity. Through this unification, abundance pours out to the souls. All this comes from the beginning of the thought of creation. As our sages said, there is no beginning but Israel. This means that the purpose of creation, which is his desire to do good to his creations, refers to the children of Israel. But in what way will they receive the delight and pleasure? The text tells us about this, that the main reason by which they are made fit to receive is the wickedness of the nations. And also, to fulfill the oath that the Lord swore to your forefathers. The inheritance of the land is as he notified Abraham when Abraham asked, "How will I know that I will inherit it?" The Creator's answer was that the children of Israel would be in exile, meaning in the wickedness of the nations.

0: It therefore follows that a person cannot ascend the rungs of holiness unless he feels a deficiency in the state he is in. That is, the deficiencies and suffering he feels give him a need to find a way by which to satisfy his deficiencies. But if he does not feel any lack within him, although he might know that there he has deficiencies in the work, but this does not pain him. So this lack cannot be satisfied because he does not seek counsels for it. And without an awakening from below, meaning without a person asking the Creator from the bottom of the heart, the prayer cannot be answered, because if he is not suffering from the absence, he cannot ask with all his heart. This is as it is written in the Midrash, Seeking Good, Psalms 23. For the Lord your God blessed you in all the works of your hands, even if you sit idly. The meaning of all the works of your hands is that if he did, he is blessed, and if not, he is not blessed. We therefore see that without an awakening from below, meaning if there is no work on the part of the lower one, the blessing cannot come. The question is, why? The answer is that when a person begins to work, the work gives him the need for it. That is, there is a difference in the need for the matter. This means that we should understand to what extent a person wants to obtain what he wants, since the work and the counsels that a person invests in order to obtain what he wants expand the lack for the matter. So, when he obtains it, he will be able to enjoy it. Therefore, when speaking in the work, although there is a need within man to ascend in the work, that need still does not make within him a necessity for the matter. So naturally, when he is given something from above, and he still does not know how to appreciate what he is given, he will lose it into the Sitra Achra, since he will not be wise enough to know how to appreciate something in spirituality. This is as our sages said, who is a fool? He who loses what he is given. That is, when a person does not know how to appreciate when he is given some nearing from above, it promptly leaves him, and he suffers a descent, since he does not know how to keep the nearing. Normally, if someone is permitted to enter somewhat into the king's courtyard, he is concerned and seeks ways by which to enter the king's house, and he does not settle for being in the king's courtyard. Therefore, when a person is brought a little closer, he is happy that he was brought closer and does not worry about finding ways to go forward. Therefore, that person is thrown out. Then, when he suffers a descent, which is called a road accident, meaning that he had an accident as he was going to approach the king. That is, another car crashed into his car, meaning that the car of the corporeal world crashed into the car of the desire to bestow. And then all the vitality that he had from the desire to bestow departed from him, and he was left unconscious. In other words, now he feels that he no longer has spiritual life. Rather, until he gradually recovers and begins to feel that his entire vitality, on which he now lives, is only from the will to receive for himself, at that time, he begins to seek advice once more how to re-enter the work of bestowal. It follows that in order to have a deficiency, to need to ascend the degrees of the work of bestowal, he is given from above the descent, so he would have a need to advance. Since without a real need, a person cannot receive what he should obtain. Hence, if a person wants to keep himself from having a road accident, he should keep himself so he does not crash with the car of the will to receive. By this, he will be certain that he will not lose what he is given, meaning the ascent he has received. According to the above, we should interpret what is written, "Remember that you are a slave in the land of Egypt, and the Lord your God brought you out from there." We should interpret that in the work. A person must remember that he had a descent before he came to an ascent, meaning that the Creator let him feel the bad in him. In other words, a person should believe that this feeling that he is a slave among the Egyptians, namely, that he has no permission to do anything for the sake of the Creator, but all that he does is only for the sake of the Egyptians within man, this comes from the Creator. Afterward, he must remember that now that he is in a state of ascent and feels that he is somewhat close to Kedusha, to holiness, he must remember that he should go forward. Therefore, now he must remember that as he was previously a slave, meaning that he was in a state of descent, now he also needs to find within him a lack, so he will need to go forward. Otherwise, he will have to be given a descent from above, since without a need, a person cannot advance and must stay in the state he is in. Therefore, in order not to need to be given a descent, during the ascent, he must find within him a place of lack. This is the meaning of what is written, "Remember that you were a slave in the land of Egypt, and the Lord your God brought you out from there." It therefore follows that a person should begin the work like the general public, meaning in practice, and to aim that it will be for the sake of the Creator. This means that a person observes Torah and mitzvot because the Creator gave us the Torah of life, whereby observing what the Creator commanded us, we will be rewarded. As our sages said, "You can trust your landlord to reward you for your work." By this, we will be happy in this world and happy in the next world. The fact that we must believe that even if views and thoughts that do not let us believe come to us, we must ask the Creator to give us the power to believe. Afterward, there is a higher degree, which is not in order to receive reward. Rather, he is rewarded with feeling that observing Torah and mitzvot is regarded for him as though he is serving a great king. From this we come to inherit the land.
1: From the article we can see how much work we have to do, and how in the context of the ascents and descents, in relation to that, each descent is an opportunity building up towards the next ascent. So each state that comes to us in the ten, we need to accept as an opportunity for the upcoming ascent.
0: Yes, in each degree a person gets revealed exactly what he needs in order to deal with that degree, in order to rise to the next degree. There is here the famous sentence that they revealed to him a little bit of evil each time, a little bit of evil in the world to receive, and they reveal it to him gradually.
1: And now, friends, let's continue to the lesson from the 4th of October, 2002.
0: An article from Volume 3 of Shlavei HaSulam, The Steps of the Ladder, the Torah portions of Dvarim and Ekev, titled, What is the reason for which Israel were rewarded with the inheritance of the land in the work? The reason for inheriting the land is that a person enters Egypt. Abraham, our patriarch, was the first researcher of nature, as the Midrash describes. He began contemplating the stars, the moon, the sun, the earth, nature on the face of the earth, and human beings on the earth. What all this actually is, what our life is, why we live, whether there is logic in everything and clear, absolute laws in what we discover in nature. Could it be that all this orderliness, this nature that functions so precisely every moment, every law, every cause and consequence, could it be that this entire system operates without purpose and without any goal? If in all its parts we discover causality, purpose, and reason, how can it be that this whole thing exists without reason and without benefit? These are the questions Abraham, our patriarch, began to ask. And as it is written, the upper force revealed itself to him and said that, yes, there is a reason. That is, Abraham felt and discovered that there is a reason for the existence of the entire universe and all of humanity, and that the reason is to become like the upper force itself, to return to him, to attain his degree. This is the purpose of man. How do you do this? Abraham asked. Then the path was revealed to him. The way to this can only be through a person passing through developmental stages, from not understanding why he's alive. The question begins to emerge within him, why do I live, what's the meaning of our lives, as Baal HaSulam writes in the introduction to the study of the Ten Sefirot. This is where it begins, just as it began with Abraham, and the development is that, first of all, a person needs to come to know his own nature, how he is constructed, how he thinks, how he decides, how his body operates. Body here does not mean the physical body, but the inner body of desires, the self within him. And together with this development, as he studies his own body, he also learns about the nature opposite him, that in parallel, there is another nature. And this other nature is truly opposite. all the qualities, thoughts, and desires are opposite. What does opposite mean? If the nature into which we are born and in which this entire world exists is a nature aimed at fulfilling oneself, then the opposite world, which is called the upper world, their nature exists in order to fulfill others outside one's own vessel, outside one's own desires. What does this give? Really, it's something very strange. We do not understand how it can exist. But if we exist within this opposite nature, then one becomes open to perceive life, to awareness, and to a wholly different world. And the entire purpose of this world and the person in it is to transition into that other nature. Why this world as well? It says, Baal HaSulam writes at the beginning of Pticha, the preface to the wisdom of the Kabbalah, that there is no reckoning with the still vegetative and animate levels of this world. The entire reckoning is only with man. And if man rises, then all the other parts of creation in this world rise together with him. Meaning, nature itself changes. Its laws also change on levels lower than man. As strange as that sounds, that too changes. And we will still merit seeing this. And here, Rabash describes for us the entire path from the moment a person begins to ask until he comes to the opening of the eyes, meaning that the second nature opens up before him. This path is the path of Egypt. What is Egypt? It's when a person begins to discover his own nature as evil, that remaining in this nature is to his detriment. This nature is called Lo Lishma, not for her sake, meaning that all the calculations made in his body, his thoughts and desires, are calculations only for his own sake, and that limits him and it prevents him from living in an eternal and perfect way. And a person can acquire a second nature only through what is called the recognition of evil, meaning through the investigation of one's own nature, a second nature becomes revealed in parallel, and then one sees to what extent they are opposites, good and evil. To such an extent that one decides that there is no benefit whatsoever in remaining in this nature, and it is worthwhile and good and necessary and absolutely decisive to move into the second nature. When a person makes this decision, and only he can make the decision itself, the actual power to transition into the second nature, he does not possess that. So he asks from above, that is from the side of the second nature, that this upper force, the second nature, which is higher than the nature of this world, that it will help him. In other words, he turns to the upper force, to what's called the Creator. And then he merits that gradually his qualities begin to improve. What does it mean, gradually? All the qualities at once, all of them. But all of them gradually, meaning however many qualities, thoughts, and desires a person has, everything in one's internality, all at once, they change by 1, 2, 3%, and so on, until the person merits fully acquiring this second nature entirely. That's called reaching the final correction of his qualities, of what's called his soul, and then he reaches the purpose, where he is completely acquired eternity and perfection and exists on the degree of the upper force. This is called acquiring the land of Israel. And it is impossible to reach this without going through the entire process that Abraham went through, together with all the sons and grandsons and everything that came from him, all of Israel, the result of one man who began an investigation into the upper force and how to attain it. There is no other way but through Egypt, through confusions, failures, the blows of Pharaoh and so on. That's what we try to do upon ourselves. Precisely this article, one who goes through it sees that he is progressing correctly. It's kind of like a summary. Are there any questions? Yes. First the guests, afterward the veterans can wait. Yes.
1: According to the article, you can understand that for the purpose of advancement, when a person is already in spirituality, he reaches descents where he seemingly loses his attainment. And we know that really after a person crosses the barrier, the mahsom, on that degree where he is, he attains wholeness, perfection, all those things that you talk about. How can that be understood? How can he experience something so complete, so absolute, and completely lose it?
0: No, the question is this. How does a person lose spiritual degrees such that between the degrees he falls into states where everything is completely lost to him? First of all, what is lost only from his sensation at that moment. It's like with you, for example. Right now, someone gives you some piece of news. Let's say it's very good news. Or maybe, heaven forbid, the opposite. Some very powerful news about something. Presses and covers something smaller. Nothing's actually lost. And with us as well, our entire history, everything we've gone through in previous incarnations, nothing disappears. Everything accumulates, and upon that accumulation, we stand today and continue rising higher and higher. We ascend in holiness and do not descend in holiness. That's the law. Now, while a person goes through all these inner events, things really do happen where he completely loses everything he attained. Suddenly, the intellect disappears, and he finds himself in states that are truly like dead ends, blocked, hopeless, etc. If you felt those things together with the intellect, they would not appear so terrible. They would appear goal-oriented. You would say, now I need to go through a certain period, but afterward I'll still have a purpose. You went to university, you know, it's not an easy life. You know, you'll have to work hard there too, but afterward you'll become someone worthwhile. So you have this calculation that it's worthwhile. You have a goal before your eyes, and that sweetens the labor and the suffering you experience while working hard. That is not called recognition of evil. Because with that, if you sweeten your state through the hope of a good future, you cannot truly feel it as evil. You can feel it as truly evil only on the condition that the future becomes erased from you. And that's the difficulty with us. A person comes here, begins to study, a young guy like you, seemingly confident and certain of everything, and he has decisive power and intellect and strength, and suddenly, after a few months, he feels these inner blows, that he has nothing, no hope, nothing at all. Darkness comes over him, nothing remains, everything disappears, everything's lost. He becomes weak, confused, this life is worth nothing, spirituality doesn't exist at all. If you feel only that state, then indeed you can determine that it is evil, that you are shaken, and that you're completely inside it and there is nothing besides it. If, together with that, you had the recognition that this is what I am going through, that this is me and this is what I go through. Seemingly two things at once, that you observe yourself from the side of the intellect, and that's not evil. And you know, I go, I must go through this, I'm strong, I'm a hero, I'll go through it, and afterwards I'll achieve something. Our problem is that when we go through bad states, and also good states, in order to truly feel a state, we need to lose the intellect and remain only with a sensation. And this is difficult for a person, because we are, as it were, beings of thought. We can think, we can understand things, we have things by which we can decide. I need to supervise myself, hold myself together, direct the world. We have some sense of myself, of I. And when we enter into a sensation, only a sensation without the intellect, then that sensation of self disappears. There remains only the one who feels, the will to receive alone, without a brain, without an intellect, only the will to receive, desire to enjoy, which now feels suffering, and that's very difficult. Then a person's truly left only in the hands of the upper force, and that's all. And then he truly feels that he has no possibility at all to change anything or to participate in his own state in any way. Whoever, in any case, comes out of that and moves on and enters again and moves on again, reaches the state of, and the children of Israel sighed from the work, meaning that a person already sees that he simply has no possibility to determine anything regarding his state. And that comes only after such states accumulate, and then he truly merits coming out of it, meaning that he recognizes that his nature is evil, and then he exits. That's the difference between those who remain and move over to the land of Israel, and those who stay in Egypt and continue more incarnations and more incarnations, until eventually the day comes when they too become sick of it. Another 200, 300 years, I don't know how long. That's how it comes, yes.
1: You say that if I went through very difficult suffering in life, and
0: if you went through difficult suffering in life, but without a purpose, meaning you didn't know for what and why, and you did not connect it to your spiritual development, then those are still beastly or corporeal sufferings. It's not that they were without benefit. There's benefit in everything, and everything has purpose. But those sufferings were still before entering Egypt, before the 7 years of famine that occurred in Egypt. Meaning in a person's development, there are 7 years of satiation and 7 years of famine, and afterward Pharaoh, and etc. So certainly each and every one of us in previous incarnations suffered greatly, a lot, and humanity as a whole suffers. Life is, in general, somehow an escape from suffering. Everyone somehow manages to escape from it in one way or another. But that is not yet called suffering in the spiritual sense. Those two are sufferings, but they are still corporeal sufferings or human sufferings, but not spiritual sufferings through which a person really comes to the recognition of evil and exits and crosses the barrier, the maksum. Yes.
1: In this whole process of the recognition of evil in a person, it isn't done by him. There is some force which starts, and then he reaches the light in the Torah. What happens when a person gradually loses that yearning for the light of the Torah? From where does he get the power to want it?
0: All of a person's development comes through the light that shines upon us, what's called the surrounding light, the Or Makif, or the reforming light. And there's no other way for us to develop. It's in general, as we learn in the preface to the Wisdom of Kabbalah, Pticha, and the study of the Ten Sefirot, that there's a vessel and there is light. And the entire development of the vessel depends on the power of the light that shines upon it. Everything the vessel will go through and feel, at what pace, everything depends on the light. So what can we do? Our entire participation, our involvement in the process, is only to the extent that we ourselves can add to it, to draw the light upon ourselves so that it will shine faster, more strongly, and make changes within us faster. We can only add to the pace, not to the process itself. The process itself needs to unfold exactly as it has been determined. It depends on our final state, each and everyone's final state, and on the initial state, and the path is determined according to those two endpoints, you understand? Meaning, I cannot make any other changes. I'm built in a particular way, and I have a unique structure, and with this whole structure, qualities, desires, thoughts, my entire self, my I need to gradually undergo correction. And I cannot change the stages of correction, only the pace. And when I change the pace, I also change my sensation from bad to good, even during the corrections themselves. But still, as one goes through them, one needs to experience the states of the nature in which one exists. Every time I must feel it, certainly until crossing the barrier, the maksom, we feel bad states. Only you can shorten them. Instead of 100 years, you can shorten them to a few months. Now you are asking whether we have some additional way. It's as if the question is whether we can in some way influence the light so that it will shine upon us. Question. It's not a matter of influencing the light. It depends on my yearning. And when I first came here, I had a tremendous yearning. I received it from above.
1: And yes, the light.
0: A little I saw that it's fading away.
1: Yes, the light, the intensity of that power of the light influencing me is a constant, like all people in this world, everyone in this world, each one has this constant illumination from above advancing him, and so humanity advances, and humanity is advancing technologically, internally, in terms of how we think, what we desire, culturally, it's all developing. It's because the will to receive constantly grows. And the light shines more and more, and the will to receive grows. That's the general providence for the whole world. If I want to emerge from that, to rise to a completely different line of development, general providence, right, then I need to add of my own will, myself, for the light to come, for more of it to come. And if I start learning, and in the beginning my desire was great, and I learned, and I wanted to achieve something, and then I see that it's vanishing. What do I need to do? It's specifically when this will to receive, when this desire for development vanishes, then I can say that I want, that I invoke the light. In the beginning, you were given this awakening from above. It didn't depend on you. You suddenly woke up. It isn't you. It was the light that came first. It illuminated upon you, and then you were drawn to it. It's not on your account. It doesn't mean that you were advancing yourself. You were being promoted from above. You were chosen from above to be advanced. You were given this awakening, and it's not on your account at all. You advance. You advance more than the rest of the world, but it's still on account of the upper one. From above, you were given an awakening. You're given it once, maybe twice, maybe one more time, and then you're left. Let go. If there's a number of awakenings from above that a person is given, if he doesn't add, it doesn't progress, he doesn't do what's necessary, he's let go. So you need to advance him again with everyone, general advancement, and then maybe you will be given further awakenings, maybe an incarnation or two, who knows, and you will want the same thing, you'll need the same thing. So, determining that it's your desire, that you want advancement, that is done specifically in a state where you don't want it. When you don't want it, it's a sign that you are left alone from above. Now ask, go ask.
0: That's it. There's no strength for that.
1: No strength. That is called, and the sons of Israel sighed from their labor. Right? There is no strength. So what can you do? From where can I gain these powers? Gaining these powers, what does it mean to attain a desire, yes? To attain a desire, to pull, to ask, to show interest in that light that will come and correct me. I don't have the desire for it. What can I do? I'm not the creator who can create desire. I'm not light, so that through some kind of secondary illumination, I can awaken in me this desire, right? I don't have this medicine by which I can awaken. You know, it's like appetite. Through something salty, bitter, something like that, you can awaken a person's appetite. I don't have such a thing. If the light doesn't shine, we're done. I'm 100% dependent on it. So there's no way out of it. I'm in a critical state. So there is one free choice, due to which there occurred a very special process in the entire structure, formation of the souls, where the upper soul, the general structure of the vessel, which the created being, which the creator created, it's split into thousands of parts, and one part, which is you, cannot ascend now, cannot rise, and this general soul also could not rise above. But now, if we share with each other, we receive awakening from each other, then we will have the power to ascend. And that is why there is a complete full world all around you, many people, of whom some also have awakened towards the same goal. And you need to look for these people and to organize your life such that you're near to them, to organize a group from them, so that in your difficult states, they will affect you with an awakening. And there is no other way by which to receive an appetite for advancement. It's only from that kind of environment. This should now become clear, that without the power from the environment that must come to you, you were given an awakening, you will let her be left, dropped, and that's it, you're done. So now you have to quickly, so long as you still have some involvement in your advancement, until you're left from above, quickly you need to look for such a society that will awaken you to advance. And there's an entire teachings about how this society should influence you and how you need to contribute to this society in order to receive from it, for it to truly be an awakening towards spirituality and not an awakening towards who knows what. But after all this wisdom that we talked about, it turns out that it's a very corporeal, simple, primitive thing, and I would say something that we tend to disregard. Finding friends who will give me an example, who will give me an awakening, it seems to be so far from spirituality and everything, but that's what truly exists. And there is a very sublime, truly spiritual thing here. It's because you demand help from yourself, but it's from the other parts of your soul which seem to you detached from you. Meaning, this is what you do by connecting with others, demanding an awakening, upliftment from them. You're actually gathering the parts of your soul. And this is work which you don't see right now. You don't understand how it works. It doesn't seem to be right. And also there are many problems, issues, various disruptions in the connection between you and this society. But actually this is the spiritual work, because each and every one is a part of your soul. And if you build that general vessel, that is progress. It cannot be in you, in your part of the whole of the general soul. You cannot have more appetite, more of a desire for spirituality than what awoke just now. All the additional desires rising towards the goal, that can only come from the society. You have exhausted yourself. you could say, you're done. Now, join to you other parts, which are parts of you, and they exist in each and every one. From that, you will receive more appetite, more of an appetite, more desire, and then you'll yearn again for the light, and so again and again and again. And so it follows that as much as we, what does it mean to rise through the degrees? You join another soul, you receive more light in it. You join to yourself another soul, more light. And so it is that you rise. It's as though it's an inverted pyramid. When you rise, you have all the souls that you join to yourself, and you have all the light that enters all these souls. That is the only way in which you can grow, by joining to yourself more parts. In general, you just need to be like Adam HaRishon, with the entirety of the volume of his vessel, with all the light that enters those vessels. And so it is with each one. Yes.
0: If every person in the group is part of my soul, does it mean that my soul is limited according to the number of people?
1: If we could wear such, you know, spiritual eyeglasses, we wouldn't have seen the bodies. We would see the souls, and the souls we would see the soul as not being disconnected from each other. Now, with our current glasses, we see them as being separate.
0: If every person in the group is part of my soul, does it mean that my soul is limited according to the number of people? Is that correct?
1: So, what you're asking is, there are just 7 billion people, and we learned that there are 600,000 parts in the soul of Adam HaRishon, which they later split into many more. But in my group, we have 5 or 10 or 20, 100 people. It's a limited number. Yes, so what is the connection between this and that, the relation? So Kabbalists write, and Rabash also, he writes that the pyramid, the way the entire world is built, it's built in such a way where each upper part includes all the lower ones. It's as we learn in the Partsufim. Each upper Partsuf includes within it all the lower Partsufim. They're part of him, right? But it's for the sake of correction that he excretes, so to speak, more and more and more parts, and then corrects them gradually, and it all accumulates above. So if you see a group in which there are 100 people, maybe, then you need to understand that behind them stand all those 7 billion, and there's no problem at all in that each one of your friends is measured against all the, let's say, the Chinese people, and another one, all the Indians. Doesn't matter. That is truly how it is in terms of spiritual power.
0: How is it possible to reach the end of correction if there's always a chance that I'll meet someone new?
1: I don't understand. Baal HaSulam writes in the free choice, the freedom, that article, that it turns out that you have nothing more to do in this world than other than this one thing, to each time seek a better society. If I have just this one free choice, just one thing, one place where I can determine something, there's nothing to think about. There's no reason to think about anything else, rather. And if so, what is that only thing? To seek out a better environment each time, to look for it, which means to build it for myself. The society, it's not that I find it in an advertisement in the newspaper, right? Or I drive around and see where I can find a society in the world. The society is that which I build. Buy yourself a friend, that's the work. But ultimately, it all focuses in this. How to build such a thing in this world, which will provide for me a desire for spirituality. You understand? There is a thing here which is very delicate. I need to look outside of myself a provider for my spirituality. You're starting to work in order to bestow, to begin with, without knowing what it is.
0: Meaning what you're saying is that if I chose for myself a good society, then I cover all the possibilities.
1: If you found a good society, you've found everything. There's nothing else besides that you should be looking for. And in this, you need to get better and better to improve all the time. The parts of your soul are there. What can you do, even though it may not seem like that? Look at these faces, yeah? But without the faces inside, that is how it is. Now you can see how it's built in such a special way where you have to skip over, you have to really work on your attitude towards others from the beginning, meaning that spirituality, we see, begins in the very moment where you begin to work with the society. In that moment, it is spiritual work already against the desire, against the ego. Here it begins to be, here you can either connect with someone outside of yourself or not, meaning there's in order to bestow here. You're already starting to contend with the second nature, the spiritual nature, which seems to be right here, right? On this planet, on this earth, spirituality is here. Work in it, at least.
0: If I want to fulfill love your neighbor as yourself.
1: I just want to add regarding this work, one more sentence. It has to be connected to the goal, and the goal is the creator. That's already folded in, yeah.
2: If I want to observe love your friend as yourself, how do I implement it?
1: You observe the commandment. I don't know what it means to observe the commandment of love your friend as yourself. Why do you need these words? Why? To get confused with. Do you know what a commandment is and what loving like yourself means? You have to connect with such people who also share the same, who also have the same goal in mind. And it doesn't matter to me what their beastly qualities are. These beastly qualities, which are now in order to receive, when they're in order to bestow, they'll be the very best. And it's the same with me. Right now, I'm a beast, right now, with all of my deficiencies. In order to bestow, they invert and appear to be good. And so I need to see the friends, to look at them only with respect to their goal. They have a good goal, the same goal as I have. We need to connect together then. That's it. Skip over all the disruptions, all the character and habits and customs and his face and so on. That's it. That's the work. Meaning to choose only according to the goal. I think that if you now landed into the Ari's group or the group of Ramchal, you would see there are people with such qualities and such faces and all these habits. You wouldn't connect with them. You would choose for yourself a group of, I don't know, high society, something, models or something, I don't know what. Beautiful people, as you call them in society, yes. From Ramat Aviv Gimel. High society. So you understand what it means, the choices. A friend, it means that you're connected with him in terms of what truly matters to you, what's most important to you.
2: The Bash writes that when a person comes to a state where he cries out to the Creator, he says, one who comes to purify is aided with the Holy Soul. What is this thing, the Holy Soul?
1: One who comes is assisted with the Holy Soul. The Holy Soul, that means that whoever comes, which is to say, brings his vessel, he received a lack from the friends, from the society, he's assisted with the Holy Soul. That vessel is filled for him with light, which is called soul. Holy Soul, that light that fills the vessel.
3: No?
1: Yes?
2: What do you do if you yourself did something bad to someone, or you breached his trust or something, and you feel that he doesn't want to connect with you? So
3: the work in society includes the entire mechanism of the relationships between people. But again, Baal HaSulam writes that if the connection is on the background, is like a business background, a social background, have some kind of a good party or something, that's also good. It's just not spirituality. Meaning, in each and every action, the action of connection between people, the goal should be clear. Even if he's doing one thing to the society, to an individual, or to the whole society together. That's why we need to depict. And if I once did something bad to someone, and he felt it and understands and is trying to give it to me, then it's worthwhile to be above everything. And if we skip over all, as they say, love will cover all crimes, and then we will benefit. These are simple things. Again, this is only if there's a goal first. Like he writes in page Samech Dalet there, the Creator, me and my action need to be together. And my only action is actually the work in connection in the society and receiving upliftments from them. Meaning I need to influence the society in such a way and demand from the society in return for them to eventually give me upliftment. And there needs to be a very clear relationship here, a very healthy one. I'm investing in you, and you must supply me with upliftment to the Creator. We should not hide these things. And how will we build such a new society? If not, go home. It's a waste of time if not. A person is just deluding himself. If he doesn't do this, then all the rest is at the expense of the upper light, the upper force. So lay in your bed. I'm saying it this way. It's not exactly, because nevertheless we sit and we gradually grasp the mind that it takes. But it takes time.
2: In our society, each one is inspired by the other, and by this, he lifts him. What happens when I'm in a society outside of this framework, in which not only am I not lifted up, they also think bad things about me or try to bring me down? Can I protect myself from this?
1: When I'm here for 3 hours a day, that's the good case, right? Let's hope that you'll do the same. And the other hours, well, I'm in various places, including with my wife at home, who also helps me advance through a different path, yes, but still. So the question is, how do I, in these 20 hours, let's say I sleep here and there 15 hours, I'm in various other societies, how can I not be influenced by them? How do I protect against them? How to relate to them? Abash says, it's like when you enter a chicken coop, right? You understand. They all start coo, coo, coo, coo, towards you. Each one of them is a great hero, right? If you're on their degree, then you get agitated, right? Angry at them. How can they do this to me? And if you're a bit above them, right? Maybe some probably feel like that, right? You want to slaughter that chicken that did that to you. But if you're on a degree slightly above that, you simply don't feel it. That is their nature. And it's their nature, and that's it. So it depends. I'm not saying to disrespect and disregard the society you're in, but spiritually speaking, you need to feel that you're so high that they simply can't touch you. I go to work. There is a manager. There are other people there. I go home. also I have someone managing me there. So I surrender there in what I need in this life. I relate to life in that way. I give them on the corporeal level what they need, because that's our life. We'll talk about why our life.

0: on me like I'm sitting and studying. And it's also work every single moment. And then you'll see how this manager, this is that Pharaoh, and the wife is a help against him, as it's written. And that's it. And through them, you can feel spirituality no less than you can through friends, and nevertheless, you know, the way you are alone. No less than you are there. We just shouldn't depict all kinds of kind of, you know, images, like suddenly someone kind of imagines angels that are governing him from above. And you know how a person starts depicting, imagining all kinds of things. We just have to be careful not to imagine, because we can't understand yet the upper providence. And if a person depicts all kinds of things that are happening to him, this is happening like this and like that, and this is because of this or that, and it's simply a lie. He doesn't see the upper providence. He doesn't understand the upper force. He's not in it yet in all his feelings. And if he imagines it in such a way, it prevents him from feeling correctly. And eventually, it confuses him, and otherwise, he'll leave it. Otherwise, he'll go mad. But certainly, in a purposeful way, see how I relate to them in a manner in which this is truly a help against him. So don't be afraid to be in another society or in some place that I'm being confused. I'm 1,000 kilometers from them in spirituality. Like Rabash used to say, he'd work paving roads between Jerusalem and Hebron. You know, that was back in the time where everyone worked, not like today. And at those times, there were all kinds of new immigrants, you know, professors from Germany and from Italy. He says there was a big immigration at the time. And so they, after the work, they all finished work, let's say at 5 p.m., 6 p.m. They worked until there was light. There's no light. We don't work. Very simple. Understand? Not according to 8 hours or something. And after that, they'd have a bonfire and they'd sit around it and blah, blah, blah all night. Into the night, and he would go to sleep, so he can wake up at midnight and start studying until 6 o'clock in the morning, until whenever he wakes up. So I even tell them, the other thing is, how could you disregard our society? He's a philosophy professor, and this is some lawyer from France, and this, you know, there was a immigration not like today. Yeah, everything was not like today. Well, anyway. So he says, I have nothing to talk to you. You're like a kindergarten, and simply, it doesn't interest me to sit with you. On purpose, he said it like that, disregardingly. So they thought that he's just some kind of prideful guy, and he has nothing in him. And they stopped relating to him in such a way that, okay, he's a good guy. Actually, when he wakes up in the morning, he warmed up the water for the tea for them to drink when he go walk up early. But in that, they let him be. He decided that you and your spirituality, and you there with your politics, and I in my own. For me, you're kindergarten. So I'm not saying that you have to be in such a way, but we need to do this in a smart way so we don't evoke hatred. But you need inside at least to define it this way. And then you'll see that there really is no one to talk about anything serious. They're all immersed in simple, redundant things.
1: Okay, friends, let's share impressions from the lesson and what we take from it to implement in the 10-6 minutes workshop.
0: There were many very important things. Rav talked about there being given descents to a person in this whole process. He said, you were left from above, now it's on you to ask.
1: Yeah, it talks about how all you need is the reforming light. Through the reforming light, you can feel the deficiency, the vessels of reception, and then the only thing you should do is an awakening from below. Here is the work. What is this awakening? It's the prayer. What does it give?

0: a holy soul. Without the prayer, there's no advancement. You remain in the same situation.
1: In what way do we have this prayer? Rav said that the desire was divided into many desires, so that when we're left to work, we need to refuse other desires. And then Rav said that it's an upside down pyramid. The more desires we join, we have a bigger vessel and the light can enter this vessel. And that is our whole work, to find a good environment so that we will be able to join the correct desires towards the goal.
0: The good environment is our salvation. Why? Because Solomon said, are you given awakening and then you're left? And then what do? You have no strength. So in this way, we are directed to the environment that gives us strength when we receive awakening from each other. Without this, we wouldn't be able to advance. We would die.
1: Yes, Rav repeated several times that you need to build the society so it will awaken you. And really, it's a difficulty because on one hand, every one of us is ready to invest somewhat in the society, but to get an awakening from the society, here begins the problem. On the other hand, it could be that, like it's written, gradually, meaning nevertheless, the society is influencing, it's just awakening me subconsciously at this point.
0: Yes, hard to summarize this article. How a person shifts from the nature of in order to receive to the nature in order to bestow. How can he even identify? There's a process here. This whole article is a process. The solution in the end that we hear from Rav is to go into a society that also wants to dedicate itself to this process. And that's by each one investing in them. He demands from them to give him the greatness of the Creator. And this is how he can be committed to the process, so that in the end, he will feel the Creator. He will feel the Creator by going through this process, not alone, but with a society that constantly gave him the greatness of the Creator, that he agreed to it with them, that he gives them what they need, and he gets from them the greatness of the Creator.
1: And this daily choice in a society, in building the society, that's just like he gave the example of Rabash. Just let them leave me alone quietly, so at least Rabash said, let them leave me quietly so that I'll be able to focus on coming closer to the Creator. This choice is something that we see every moment in our

0: Shalom lekulam.
1: Hello everyone. Welcome to our 26th lesson in the course of the Preface to the Wisdom of Kabbalah. Sorry, the sixth lesson in the Preface to the Wisdom of Kabbalah, and we're finishing the study today on this topic. As every topic we've gone through, if we look back at it, we studied a lot of terms, and we can understand that on the one hand, it's terms, but on the other hand, we learned a new language, a new structure. And Kabbalists, especially Baal HaSulam, who wrote these writings for us, wanted to help us to build our connection with the Creator. We talked about restriction, about vessel, the will to receive. But it might be that we've been a bit confused and we can't find ourselves in this structure. But you shouldn't be too concerned about it. Firstly, we'll do an overview again, and we'll expand our study a little bit more, but you will get a whole picture, a more complete picture. And the main thing is that we study together, and we're trying with our hearts to find ourselves within this structure, within this study. And may it be a joyful study, and I'll say hello to our instructors, Aviu, Michael. Michael says hello, everyone.
2: Hello. We're very happy to be here with you, and we hope that you too feel that same joy. So, if you do, first of all, you can express it in a smile, in an outburst of joy. It's not harmful to be joyous throughout the day. It gives you the strength, vitality, the fuel to continue on the path. So, I'd like to greet you, and we're happy that you've decided to dedicate your Sunday to the development of the point in the heart, alongside with many other things that you do in life, probably. And we're very happy that you've chosen to be with us. It's not something that is obvious, and it's the persistence that advances us. There are no jumps in the wisdom of Kabbalah. I remember my teacher like moving his hand this way, making this gesture, showing us that there are no jumps in the wisdom of Kabbalah. I think like once I'll give this strong blow and everything will open up. I once had this friend who said, he used to shout out, "We'll tear the barrier to the spiritual world." And the Rav said that it doesn't work that way. In Israel, there are these very ancient and very tough rocks, volcanic rocks. And it's very hard to break them apart. And in one of the writings, it says about a drop and another drop. And eventually, that stone breaks apart too. So the drops that we're talking about here, of course, is the surrounding light that gradually works on our great big egoistic desire. Today we're going to talk about a concept in Hebrew called kushiyut, hardness. The coarseness of the desire to receive. We'll both talk about the hardness and the coarseness. I remember that once our teacher told us that the toughest material in mankind is our egoistic desire. So this is what we would like to gradually, through the study, through the drawing of the reforming light, through the words of Baal HaSulam and the clips of Rav, we'll talk also about concepts that even if we don't yet feel them, which is fine, we still very much want to feel them and look for them inside of us. We're now studying in order to, first of all, understand what is it that Kabbalists are talking about. And after we do, will form the necessary importance for it and will truly want to be in this process. Today, on the morning lesson that Michael and I gave in the early morning, in the early hours of morning in Israel time, the Rav said that you can't interfere in the process, intervene in it. You can only speed up the pace. And this is our work now, too. How do you hasten it? By drawing the forming light through the actions that we perform, and this is what we would like to do. And as Tami already said, today we are on the sixth lesson of the structure of the upper worlds. The purpose was to give you a picture. Obviously, this was not the deepest lesson that you might go through. And we talked about it, that this kind of lesson takes a few good months of study. We chose to give you a meaningful, deep picture, not something superficial, but of course, it's only a partial picture from the entire process that spreads out in six volumes, which is almost 500 pages of the words of Ari and Bala Sulam's commentary. We don't have 6 months to study it together now, but today we'll elaborate on this some more. We'll learn a few new concepts, and eventually we'll make a summary so we understand what are we actually taking from all of this. And it's important that you have a picture of it, that if tomorrow you'll find yourself in a more advanced lesson and you'll hear different concepts like Tzimtzum, Masach, Or Chozer, then you'll remember what all of these concepts are. Or Makif, surrounding light, Or Yashar, direct light, and even if I don't fully understand what does each of them mean, I nonetheless understand the process, which is very important. And why is it so important?
1: The process is important because it's bringing us closer to the Creator.
2: I can't reveal the Creator without knowing these concepts.
1: The fact that we read these excerpts, and it doesn't really matter that at this point it doesn't matter for us whether we know or not, but we do not understand that coming closer to the Creator is changing the desire. There should be a change in the desire. The reason, the intellect doesn't serve the desire. So, of course, if I have a desire which is opposite to the desire of the Creator, then also the intellect would be opposite. Therefore, these writings, which are, so to say, written from the next world, these writings depict to us thoughts of the Creator, His actions. So, of course, with the intellect, I cannot study it. I can, of course, memorize them, but it will not help me. Therefore, when I focus on changing the desire, then gradually I receive an intellect, and through that new intellect, I begin to understand it more. We talk about it out of experience, because we went through it, but the process itself is very important. In general, the students, with the wisdom of Kabbalah, we should be happy more about the process itself than the result. And it's more like so in our life, for example, how we work on our body, how we exercise. There are those who invest a lot of time for health, and you can see that a person should invest half an hour or a few minutes for it every day without any achievement. And all you're dealing is for you to feel good. I always say that doing sports and health is not always the same thing, but there's a good feeling. And so, with everything, what's important for us is to teach you the approach. The approach is the time that I invest for my soul, for my inner development, the inner person that's within me. I invest time in it, 10 minutes a day, an hour a day, or even more. And it doesn't matter what studies we have. You see, we've been through already 6 months of it. The first part of it was the coming to know the wisdom of Kabbalah, and we gave you, you know, tastes, the freedom of choice, where is the freedom of man, how is our ego is built, and more, the wisdom, the language of Kabbalah, history. Later on, when we can delve deeper into each and every aspect of this, in the second part, we gave you the structure of the desire, the structure of the soul. And we said that it's something similar. It's important that you understand the actions of the Creator. Here we're talking about the thoughts and actions of the Creator, how He built our desire and created it. And through that, we'll understand how we should build our relation to Him accordingly. And this is just a taste. In the next week, we will stay at the third part.
2: Exciting part.
1: Yes, it's exciting part. It's the principle of working in a group. Because, you know, we understand it or not, whether we want to or not, but that upper force, you can only reveal it between a group of people.
2: They don't know yet that, but they will discover.
1: Yes, they might have heard about it or learned about it, but in our world, it's similar in when you do something serious. You cannot do alone. You have to be a group of people. And of course, that this upper force, the Creator, you can attain it only when you build a research group. And that's where it is revealed, this force. Therefore, from next week, we will start to learn what are the conditions to reveal that force within a group.
2: Right. And at the end of the lesson, we'll explain about the entire study process, so it'll be clear to you how to continue in reaching the Creator. We're just finishing a phase, the second phase in the process. The first phase was the fundamentals. Second phase, structure of the world, the language of Kabbalah. This is the language of Kabbalah. And the third phase is about group work. It's like walking on two legs. You can't walk on just one leg. We need both. We need the fundamentals and the group work in order for us to be able to advance in the inner work. By this, to pave our path to spiritual development. We're teaching you what we learned from our teacher. And before we delve into the concepts and your questions that I'm sure that you have many of them, and you're invited to ask, let's watch clip number one, where Rav explains a bit about what do we study in the preface. Preface, this is how it's called, because it is the preface to the wisdom of Kabbalah written by Baal HaSulam. This is how Baal HaSulam saw it, as something with the help of which a person opens up the wisdom of Kabbalah, and he saw it as a necessary stage in the study in order for a student to be able to study correctly. And even look at yourselves, even now, even after six lessons, when you think about the concept of light, it's no longer the light that you thought, that you thought about a month and a half ago. You have that arrow coming from top down, which is the desire of the Creator to delight His created beings. And this is very important because it pushes away the corporeal confusion, helping us come closer to what Kabbalists say. And what we want is to draw the reforming light. That's the intro. Let's go to clip number one.
1: In the preface of the wisdom of Kabbalah, as we study, Baal HaSulam wants to explain to us the structure of the system that connects us with the Creator. The Creator is in an upper degree, we are in the lower degree, and between us there is a system, 125 degrees, that divides into five worlds and five faces in each world and five sfirot in every potsuf. All in all, 125 degrees, and we in our work need to ascend these degrees from our lowest state to the state of the Creator, the highest state. That's it. So let's continue. Even though these things are not so clear to us, and even if we will remember these things, it will be artificial. We need to attain them out of work between us. And this is by the light that performs, that shines to us from the highest degrees, from the top of the ladder to our state at the lowest degree. That upper light that bestows needs to cause us spiritual ascent and understanding of what we're talking here.
2: So exactly what Rav said, that the upper light or the surrounding light needs to help us transcend into spirituality and understand these things. Now, let's go to slide number 10 in our PowerPoint. And here you see several concepts. Maybe we'll explain. So, what are we seeing here? From above, there is the direct light, the yellow arrow, the desire of the Creator to fulfill the created being. To fulfill how much? The more, the better. And we know that the Malchut, the Bchinat Dalet, fourth phase, after the development of the four phases of direct light and the feeling of shame, that our teacher named as a creation in and of itself, Malchut decides no longer to receive because the feeling of the difference between herself and the Creator causes her to no longer receive with the intention in order to receive. Like we read about in other allegories, like the host and the guest and others too. Now, the Malchut decides not to receive the light. It rejects the light and performs a certain action called tzimtzum, restriction, which is only over the intention, because the desire remains very big. And then the light that it rejects is called O Chozel, reflected light. And what happens then?
1: Yes, so the entire tale afterwards depends on the screen. And now we will study that in the screen there is a force that rejects the pleasure. Like we imagine to yourself, all of a sudden a person has diabetes, and from the heavens a cake falls to his lap with sugar. So he needs to have a rejection force, yes? So Kabbalists measure, they know how to measure this force. Now, instead of that cake, the connection with the Creator is revealed. Now I have a force of rejection within the screen. Remember, the screen is the anti-egoistic force that I need to keep keep myself from using the connection with the Creator for my own sake. Imagine to yourself, you have a connection with the Creator, and you have a few, you know, issues that you would like the Creator to organize for you, and you must not use this connection. To solve problems for others, you can ask for, yes. But for yourself, no. Let's say we depict such a state. It's not exact, but let's just say for argument's sake. So here, the force that allows me to reject what the Creator offers me, then the Creator says, okay, tell me what you want. I'm willing. And here, I don't want, you remember, the shame, yes? I don't want to receive anything from Him. I'm ashamed. As if I don't want. Of course I want to. But this force that I have to reject the Creator's suggestion, even though He implores me, That force is called the hardness of the screen. And another force is the coarseness of the screen. Coarseness, what does it mean? Coarseness means how much do I truly want it to solve these corporeal problems? Oh, sorry, these for reception problems. In real life, it's the cake. Imagine it, each one has this coarseness in him. He has such or such desire. So we can say that we have two parameters. My ability to reject the suggestion of pleasure from the Creator and an ability to receive these, the desire to receive these pleasures. And these are all built in this mechanism, if we can say, that is called a screen. That is what the wisdom of Kabbalah explains to us, to humans, that we need to build, because that does not come from the Creator. That is what we build as created beings on our own, meaning the hardness of the screen, meaning the ability to reject the pleasure, and the coarseness, the desire to receive the pleasure. It depends really on us, the person.
2: Right. In a moment, we are going to read item 21. But before that, this is very important. We'll get into a very important explanation by Rav about the Oviut, coarseness, and the Koshiut, hardness, in clip number 6. Because at first we talked about utter simplicity. The light comes, the Malchut decides not to receive it, rejects it, and the restriction, and this important, it's not on the desire, but on the intention. Over the intention in order to receive, and now the restricted Malchut, just like in the allegory about the host and the guest, stands empty. But the host wants to fill the Malchut and applies pressure to the Malchut. And there's something called the Tabor. We'll not get into this now, but this is where the light applies pressure to the Malchut, wanting to go in all the time. And the Malchut has to resist it. And Bala Sulam, he calls it the please. This already becomes the new. After this pleading and rejection, this already becomes the new vessel of reception with which the Malchut can work, and that small amount of light that can enter afterwards, after it has acquired the screen, after the rejection and everything, this is called inner light. This is in a nutshell, because the process, it doesn't end there. It's not a one-time thing, but there is a process here, because the light is constantly applying pressure on the Malchut to receive. So let's go to clip number 6. And from there, we'll go to learn about spiritual Paltzufim and the entire process.
1: Where there is coarseness, there should be revealed hardness. Coarseness on the side of the desire, hardness on the side of the screen. A person that desires something very much, how can he restrict and put a screen on it? In our world, there is no force for it. In our world, the doctor told me that I should not do this and that. I frighten myself. I see all sorts of pictures, movies, what happens to it if I do receive it. And I don't feel like receiving it anymore. I'm willing to overcome it. That's not called overcoming. That's called to replace a cow with a donkey. That instead of one goal, I choose a different second goal, which is more important, better, it's more rewarding than the first goal. Nothing has been done by it, besides my ego working harder, solely that. Therefore, in our world, there are many people who seem as if they're strong, that they activate themselves in hard labor, in overcoming. They do sports, they do diets, all sorts of things. They build to themselves a more rewarding goal than the opposite, than resting, than eating, whatever they feel like it, and so forth and so on. To the extent that they publish to themselves the importance of the new goal instead of the old goal, and that you could do also by the group, and you use all sorts of means. It's not a screen, it's not a restriction, it's not reflected light, it's nothing. But rather, replacing a cow with a donkey. There is no connection between that and spirituality. Meaning, if I convince myself that the spirituality is more important to me and I should do it, and why am I wasting my time in this life, in this world, and all these things, for what? And what am I invested in? If I go and choose spirituality, meaning bestowal, loving the Creator, and all sorts of such goals, because they seem to me more rewarding, instead of the comfortable and nice and all sorts of, then I haven't done anything. I did not turn to spirituality. I'm turning to my ego and tell it, listen, dear one, we should work, otherwise we should work, because afterwards we receive heaven. Soon we will discover things that are more rewarding than what we find at home. There isn't any spiritual direction in it, but rather the opposite. It's a klipa, shell. So how do I activate the hardness in the screen? Where is the screen? The screen can only come through the influence of the light that reforms. Only by the Creator giving me the screen. And not that I achieve it. And then the screen, the hardness, acts exactly where the coarseness is, and they are equal. And then I replace the goal truly, that instead, before it was aimed at me, now it is aimed truly outside of me. Outside of me to the Creator. The Creator is inside, my will to receive. What does it mean outside of me? That He is in a different, more inner level. And I am directing it to Him. Meaning not that the result from the action would be felt in my will to enjoy, but rather in Him. Michael. Yes, so you see from the explanation what we hear is that the screen, we cannot receive it from the society. We cannot reach it on our own. We can receive it only from the Creator. Meaning, that is all the difference to all the other methods. And how do we receive it from the Creator? By researching, investigating, what are we lacking? What is this screen? I cannot ask for something that I don't understand what it is. So we study about it. That's the method. What is this screen? What is this force? What can I attain through this force? And later on we study, who is the Creator? In what conditions will He give me that force? How can I keep these forces? Sorry, these conditions. It's a clear relationship. It's like going to the bank to receive alone. Of course, the bank would not just give you something, yeah? They need to understand for what purpose you're taking the money. How do you take the money? Do you need the guarantors? You need to know how you're going to pay it back. You need to have a job. It's a full process. Similar thing here. Why do we think without any connection? I heard screen is a good thing. Okay, bring me one. No, it's a process. But it's important to understand, it's a very important point, that we do not attain it on our own. Meaning I, in order, for example, as Rav explained, to replace a cow with a donkey, if I now decide that spirituality is important for me, I heard that it's worthwhile to invest in it, corporeality isn't worth much. We're going to die, all of us anyway. So I'm going for it. So your person doesn't need much. He needs a supporting environment, and that's it. A screen is something else. In order to attain spirituality, to attain the Creator, it's not just a force of the society. A person needs a connection with the Creator, but not just a connection. The connection is something palpable. He needs to ask the Creator to give him this force, and in order for him to give him that force, he needs to explain it. Not exactly to explain, but to want.
2: He needs a need. This one of the things that Bala Sulam writes, that a person is not born with a need for a sixth finger. Meaning, we have no natural need to bestow. But as a result of the study and being in a society, and this is exactly what we'll talk about next week, that constantly builds the importance of the goal and the Creator for me, of the quality of bestowal, all of a sudden, from a thing that was completely unimportant to me, it turns into something that is important. So important that I must attain it. I have to. And I try and I can't. And I try and I can't. And I try by my own efforts again. And I add others to the effort and it doesn't work then either. And gradually I start adding importance to it. And gradually it builds the need in me. Chabash, our teacher, and the son of Bala Sulam, elder son of Bala Sulam, he explains about it as the mechanism that builds the vessel. The heart of the matter is the process of building the need from a small desire called the point in the heart, a mere interest in spirituality. I need to build a need, a powerful desire that really wants. And then this encounter between the desire that really wants and the inability to really do it, that builds the need. So this is what we're trying to do through the study. And in between is the reforming light. So let's read.
1: Yes, so now we'll read item 22 from the Preface to the Wisdom of Kabbalah. So that's what Bala Sulam writes about the hardness and coarseness of the screen. You already know that in general, the substance of the screen is called hardness, which means something very hard, which does not allow anything to push into its boundary. Similarly, the screen does not let any upper light pass through it into Malchut. Meaning, a screen is a force that does not let the light is always a pleasure, to come down, to enter into Malchut. Malchut is our desire, the coarseness of phase four, that is our desire, the most egoistic desire, which is phase four. Thus, it is considered that the screen detains and repels the entire measure of light that should clothe the vessel of Malchut. It also has been made clear that those five phases of coarseness in phase four are incorporated and come in the screen and join its measure of hardness. We didn't talk about it, but even in the fourth phase in Malchut, there are five, he says, there are five phases. Where are these four or five phases from? It's because the creature, the creator created the creature in five stages. And also in the screen there are these five phases, sermons. It's like in our world, we divide all our pleasures into five different types. There's basic pleasures, there's money, control, knowledge, and self-fulfillment. Look at it from psychology. Same thing in the wisdom of Kabbalah. We divide the five forms of connection with the Creator, so to say. It also has been made clear that those five phases of coarseness in phase four are incorporated and come in the screen and join its measure of hardness. Hence, five kinds of coupling by striking are discerned in the screen, corresponding to the five measures of coarseness in it. A coupling by striking on a complete screen with all the level of coarseness raises sufficient reflected light to clothe the ten sefirot up to the level of keter. A coupling by striking on a screen that lacks the coarseness of phase four and contains only the coarseness of phase 3, raises sufficient reflected light to clothe the 10 sefirot only up to the level of Chokhmah, like in Keter. And if it has only the coarseness of phase 2, its reflected light diminishes and suffices only to clothe the 10 sefirot up to the level of Binah, like in Keter and Chokhmah. If it contains only the coarseness of phase 1, its reflected light diminishes even more, and sufficient only to clothe up to the level of Tiferet, like in Keter, Chokhmah, Binah, Kachab. And if it lacks the coarseness of phase 1. Sorry. As we see here, it's a process. I'll read all the way to the end. And if it lacks the coarseness of phase 1 as well, and is left only with the coarseness of the root phase, its striking is very faint and suffices to clothe only up to the level of Malchut, lacking the first nine sefirot, which are Kachab, Keter, Chokhmah, Binah, and Tiferet. So what are we talking about here? Imagine to yourself the same image that Baal HaSulam depicts the guest and the host. And so the host constantly implores him and asking him to take more and more dishes, plates. And so there are five different ones, and each time he is offering me five dishes, and I reject him, and I see that if I'll start to eat these five dishes, I will forget about the landlord, the host. So he says, okay, just take four of them. And I examine with my screen, and I see that I cannot. And then three courses, two courses, one course, and I see that I can only drink water and think about the host. And that's okay. And that's what he explains here. So how do I know that for courses I cannot and only one I can? How do I know it? By the force in the screen, meaning the Creator gives me this force and I can measure what I am able to receive for the sake of the landlord and think about him, and in what I cannot do so. We can see the same in our world. I can, for example, reject a piece of cake. I can only eat half of it. Maybe Junichi will invite me to his house in Japan and give me all sorts of dishes. And I think I have this strength to eat some of and don't eat some others. We do have that force, and we connect to the Creator, but not in every second, because a person cannot overcome these pleasures. And that's what he explains to us. That's the force in the screen.
2: Meaning, if previously we talked about the process in general, now it's becoming a bit more of a complex picture. multi-layered one. At first, we talked about the host and the guest. On the one side, the host really wanting to give to the guest limitlessly. On the other side, the guest really wanting to receive from the host limitlessly. And this is an example by Bala Sulam. That's why we use it. And so we want to talk about the meal. The meal isn't the pleasure in general, but as Rav teaches us, that there are five dishes on the table. What's the difference between the dishes? The first one, let's say it's the biggest dish, steak, for example, or replace it with anything that you like. That's the biggest pleasure that I yearn for the most. After that, there's soup, smaller pleasure. After that, maybe fish. After that, maybe salad, rice.
1: First fish and then soup.
2: Okay, no problem. Correct that so there won't be confusion in the upper worlds. But what do these dishes represent? The intensity of pleasure that I can receive from that dish. So what is oviut and koshiut? Oviut is how much do I want it, the coarseness. And the restriction isn't over the desire. The desire, it stays big and strong. What's restricted is the intention, where one decides not to receive in order to receive. Now, we have the koshiut, the hardness of the screen, my ability to resist the pleasure when it turns into in order to receive. Now, the screen is already a development of the restriction. Restriction, I simply reject. I don't receive anything. Now the screen begins to reckon. That's the new thing. The light comes and says, please receive, accept everything. Great big pleasures. I make a restriction, reject the light. Now there's the guest sitting there, and the host continues to apply pressure, he continues to plead with the guest to receive. And it's written that the restriction, as if it's something terrible, because it's against the purpose of the creation, because the creator wants to give, and the created being doesn't want to receive. And now he starts doing the math. He starts calculating. He looks at the meat and thinks, no, this I can't receive in order to bestow. The pleasure is too big. He rejects it. Doesn't even take a bite. Goes to the next pleasure. Smaller pleasure than meat. Fish, suppose. And he checks now, the host, can I receive the fish in order to bestow? No, I can't. What does he do? Reject the fish. Until he reaches the salad, the smallest dish that he can somewhat receive in order to bestow. So he goes to that. He doesn't eat the meat, the fish, the nothing on the way, only a bit of salad or water, because that's the only thing that he can receive with the intention in order to bestow, and the light that enters him already is called inner light. But the host pleads with him. The surrounding light continues to apply pressure, receive the meat, etc. In this way, gradually calculates what can he receive from all of these dishes. So let's go to clip number 7, where Rav exactly explains this process. I've previously talked about a screen. Now we begin to understand that there are five different discernments here that stem from the original division of the four phases of direct light. It's not just by chance that there's the process here of the four phases of direct light, with the shorish, the root, before it. And now the Malchut performs the same action, only in it are created five different discernments of the screen. And in other places, we use numbers, like we say that Malchut is willing to receive only 20%. And it's not a number, it's a qualitative matter, just to show that there are five different levels here, and it's willing to now receive only that with the intention in order to bestow. Let's go to clip number 7, send us your questions, and we'll continue.
1: We have the upper light that descends to us from his levels. If it descends from the greatest level, then it enters Malchut. Then Malchut throws it back, and it comes to Keter. If less, then to Chochmah. If less, then to Bina. Even less than that, then to Tiferet, and even less than that, to Malchut. This, from this we understand that it depends on the size of the will to receive. In this vessel, we have the degrees of coarseness. This is coarseness, aviyut.
0: Aviyut. Aviyut. Ve'kan ze omed ha-masach.
1: And here stands the screen. Above it stands the screen. Masach. The blue line is the Masach screen. And then all the lights are reflected back. And the vessel, the coarser it is, throws the light out of his coarseness and out of his hardness back to the emanator, to the landlord, to the host. Therefore, each one who is greater than his friend, to the extent that he's greater here, let's say he's in number 5, number 5 has, it's number 5 in his great ego, which is great. And if he has only the degree of 4, then he reaches the degree 4 here. Coarseness in degree 3, then it goes to degree 3. 2 into 2 and 1 to 1. Therefore, to a small person, there's a small ability to bestow. And to a great person, he has a greater coarseness, and then he can bestow even more. Michael, yes. Then we would like to explain now, shortly, another term, according to what we just saw in this illustration. Above the vessel, there is the screen, and above it, there are the 5 degrees, which is called the 5 degrees of coarseness. I have a coarseness, meaning the desire for meat, for fish, for a salad, for water. The greater wants me to receive everything. If I am able to reject the greater course, which is meat, then it points out the fact that I have a great desire. It's very strong, and that's one action. Later on, I see that I cannot, and then I try with the fish, and that's the second action. And so forth, I go 5 actions. And each time that the light implores, the Creator implores on me, and the light wants to enter the vessel, and I take it out, each time that it happens, it's called a world. It means a concealment. And what have the Creators done here? Relate to it as if, where is it in me? It is in potential. All these things have already happened. They are in us. We just need to reveal this. It's like a pattern. Let's say a child. I look at my child. He's cute and small, and all of a sudden he had the desire for control, for knowledge. A couple of years ago, 3 years ago, he didn't have it. Such a small thing. Where does it come from? It's built within him. like the system imprinted in him. So here we have five worlds, and as we said, the world is concealment. The meaning the Creator conceal from us the pleasures that are hidden within these meat, fish, water. Of course, we're not talking about meat, fish, and water, but the five pleasures that the Creator offers me. And if I know how to reject the greater desire,

0: Yetzira, and Asiya, and after that, this world. In this world, there is a complete concealment. I don't even feel the Creator. What does it mean I don't feel the Creator? I don't feel a pleasure from bestowal and connection with other people, with the other. I don't feel it. Meaning, you can say, what don't you feel? Egoistically, yes, I do feel this connection or bestowal. If I bestow on someone and it pays off for me, I have a benefit from it, then okay, I can do it. It's an action. We are talking about the concealment of the intention. Therefore, love and bestowal are two terms that have disappeared, and also the connection. There is connection. There's a connection to rob a bank. There is an egoistic connection. But a connection without any self-benefit, who has one?
1: From this, you can also understand why is the Creator concealed, hidden in our world. This state called our world, Olam Shelanu, is a state where there is no intention in order to bestow whatsoever. What we talked about until now is the process of the building of the intention at first, the process of the building of the kli, and now the process of the building of the intention. And this is very deep, very advanced. In our world, we're living in a reality where there's no intention in order to bestow, meaning the Creator completely hid himself. A person is born in our world and he has no idea that such a force called Creator exists. Surely that he doesn't feel him and he doesn't even think about him. At some point in life, after he goes through these processes of to receive and receive and receive, all of a sudden awakens the point in the heart, which is a new desire awoken in us by the Creator, a certain point of interest in this concept called Creator. And it's just in many questions. Everything that you're hearing now, you're hearing through the point in the heart, because on the level of our world, it gives you no benefit. It doesn't teach you how to make more money, how to be prettier, stronger, nor how to receive more respect, and not even knowledge.
0: How do we know that you hear through the point in the heart? Avia said, we have 407 people in Zoom. Because if a person didn't have the point in the heart, he would have closed the Zoom. He would have closed it before. But after a minute from hearing this thing, he would have closed it off. Why? Because he has no vessel to hear these things. He wouldn't understand, why do I need these things for?
1: Meaning the only benefit that you can derive from this lesson is to develop the point in the heart that brings you closer to the Creator. And if from that you remember the model of three axes that we've sketched that was so central in our life. Let's sketch it again. So here the cascading from top down, as Michael explained it, through the five worlds of Adam Kadmon, the world of Atzilut, the world of Bria,
0: where in Bria the world is, the Creator is even more concealed, but you can still feel it.
1: The world of Yetzira, meaning there is a process of ever-growing concealment here. The lower, the more concealed the Creator is, up to a state where in our world, the Creator is completely concealed. And here we develop through these five desires, food, sex, family, money, honor, knowledge, until eventually the point in the heart awakens in us.
0: Till then, we have an image of reading the book that there's a Creator and I believe in him.
1: And that's also the difference between religion and the wisdom of Kabbalah. In our world, I can believe plenty of things because someone important told me something that I believe. I don't feel it. I don't know if it exists or doesn't.
0: I cannot measure or explore this phenomenon, so I believe. Somebody told me this story, and I believe in it, and you understand.

0: more than 3,000 beliefs in the world, and each one believes it, and it's fine.
1: Fine, only unrelated to spirituality, and it's not something that we're slighting in any way, only we're explaining the difference. And here begins the climb through the 125 degrees, five worlds, five times five, together giving 125 degrees of what? 125 degrees of the intention in order to bestow, each time with a new coarseness of desire, meaning there are five types of desires and five types of coarsenesses, each divided into five, upon each of which a measure of hardness was made with the screen and the intention in order to bestow. So Kabbalists who have attained this have identified 125 different such degrees, and this exactly the process. Until when? Until we reach the end of correction, complete equivalence with the Creator.
0: Look, from 0 to 125, there are five worlds, Olam of Ak, there are five Potsufim. It's a process that it comes and enters, a little goes upwards, and this is the entire calculation. And within this entire world, sorry, this entire Potsufim, there are five Sfirot. And so from 5 times 5 times 5, there's 125.
1: Why 5? It's taken from the four phases of direct light plus the phase of the shorish, the root. There's a very clear system of how everything develops here. Now, we're learning these things now because we really want to reveal all of these things, and we'll take your questions in a moment. But before that, there is a clip by Rav that answers the question that probably many of you ask, where does all of this happen in my life? So send your questions, let's go to the clip, and the process of questions and answers is extremely important, net process of drawing or forming light. Any question of a friend that I can incorporate in is an excellent opportunity. Let's go to clip 9.
0: Where do I encounter that in my life? Am I supposed to know that I'm now in reflected light? Am I meant to know that I'm now in the surrounding light?
1: You gradually, in your relationship with the group, with the friends, and your ego begin to feel, how do you work with it? How do you need to work with it in a way that you'll come out of yourself? Our entire problem is perception of reality. We need to come out of ourselves, not to feel reality through the box that we exist in now, that has these five holes that we call our five senses, through which we're inspired by what exists outside of us. Outside of us, there is the upper light, that's it. But I feel that outside there is some kind of world. Where does that come from? It comes as a result of myself being built that way on the inside, and it seems to me that that's how it is on the outside. That's how we're made. This is our perception of reality, and therefore our only problem is to begin to perceive this new reality, or to somewhat begin to feel that there's a difference between what I perceive on the inside and what exists on the outside, because then a person begins to understand that he's in a dream, that he's in a lie. Therefore, our entire work is through the group, through this external kind of action, where we try to come out of ourselves, that besides me, there are friends that pull me out of myself, giving me an example, and that this way I'm capable of coming out, drawing the reforming light, and to begin to come out of myself. And then I see that outside of me, really, there is light, the light of endlessness, and I begin to already work with my new vessels, called of yud, coarseness, masach, screen, ochzer, reflected light.
0: So we'll go and ask your questions. There are many questions. Let's start with Tatiana from Ukraine. She's asking, how can we say that it's not giving anything for this world? What about joy? The joy and motivation and other positive things.
1: You're absolutely right. It gives meaning, greatness, importance, joy. The meaning was that it gives no egoistic pleasure, but it gives pleasures that are related to this desire already called the point in the heart. And spiritual development goes through the point in the heart. It's true that other things happen on the way, but eventually the point in the heart becomes more important than the other desires.
0: The meaning is that it would not help you with business, as some try to market it as, and all sorts of such things. But undoubtedly, as far as self-realization, the fact that a person even studies a little bit, even though he is not attaining anything yet, but he is coming closer to the Creator, according to this law of equivalence of form, the closer it is to the light of the Creator, and even just trying, then of course it influences and influences this world. And all the processes that the Creator generally operates or activates on humanity, which is health, economy, partners, we don't know how it's working directly. It's not that I read a page now and something will work out in my health or my marital state. It's all about spirituality. It's not changing anything about the person's corporeal states. It's just not going to work out of way.
1: Do I understand correctly that the more I'll come to know my ego, myself namely, and the more I'll aspire to be like the Creator, who's always concealed, and the more I'll choose that, the more I'll get a corresponding screen from the Creator?
0: Yes, correctly. You can add here also that the more you are aware to your egoism and how much it is separating between you and this state that is in the Creator, it's like a disease. The more a person is aware of his disease or his illness, the more he's looking for medicine for it. There are people who are not aware and still feel good, then they're not looking for anything. Similarly to them, we are more aware of this illness, which is called ego, which is what the Creator created. All our problems in this world, unanimously, there is no other problem from the greatest war to disasters, and all the way through to private things that happens to each and every individual. It's only from our egocentric perception, our nature of using each other in every level, the still vegetative and animate, and even between humans. That's what Baal HaSulam writes. In many places, the more we're coming closer to the Creator, the more you're asking from Him in your heart, yeah? It's not a request that you need to read from a page. If it's from your heart, connected to your heart, the more you have a demand for a change, the more it acts on you and changes you and brings you closer and strengthen your screen to the point where it can be revealed as well. And then both you and Him, the Creator, can be certain that you will not take advantage of Him like you take advantage of the other for your benefit. Out of lack of choice. It's not that it's your fault. This is how you're built. He created you this way. He just wants you to come to know it. Just come to know it. And then ask Him to change it.
1: Can we say that the more desire to receive is filled with the intention to bestow, to the same degree we attain equivalence form with the Creator? The intention in order to bestow is already equivalence of form with the Creator, meaning the equivalence of form with the Creator is only in the intention. The creature's desire will forever remain a desire to receive. That's how we're created by the Creator. The Creator, He is the desire to bestow. Now, how does the equivalence between two opposite things happen? When the creature acquires the intention in order to bestow, and the Creator has a desire to bestow, and when these two things become as one, because in spirituality, equivalence of form becomes one. So the way we become one with the Creator is by having the same intention. Just like the Creator wants to bestow, so do we. And this way, we each time rise to a new level, 125 degrees upon a new degree of coarseness.
0: Is coarseness the desire to hold the screen, or is it the desire itself solely? Michael, no, coarseness is the desire to draw the pleasure. The more the desire, greater, but if the screen is stronger, then you can bestow more to the Creator. Imagine to yourself a child with a great desire to eat. Mom has made the porridge or cakes, and a child only has a desire for a little bit of cake and a teaspoon of porridge. But he still can bestow to mother. But if you have a big desire, a healthy desire, and wants to eat a full plate and even additionals, and you have a great even knowledge as well to do it for the sake of mother, then that's the more advanced state, that I have great coarseness, but still hardness in the screen, in a strong screen.
1: Rav always uses the concept of absolute value. Minus 100, plus 100, doesn't matter. It's the absolute value of the concept itself. So once you build the masach, the greater the desire is, also the intention upon it is considered greater. And it says about this, anyone greater than his friend, his desires are greater than his. Why? Because the greater the desire to receive is, but already corrected with the intention or bestow, then not only that it doesn't push me away from the Creator, it allows me to come closer to Him. Like with the previous example, I can bestow more upon the Creator by eating meat than drinking water once I have the right intention.
0: With money, it's more clear. For example, I have $1,000, if you have $1,000,000. But if I have, for example, a screen with the strength where I can have the $1,000 and to use them for the sake of humanity, let's say, yes? And if you have a screen that can use $1,000,000 for the sake of humanity, there is a difference, correct? He can bestow more than I can. Because my coarseness is $1,000 and his coarseness is $1,000,000. It also depends. He could have coarseness in $1,000,000, but the screen, he has only $50. So he cannot, if he begins to bestow, I don't know, too much, then he will be proud, and forget about the Creator and all of that. So there are two measures here that come from the research of the nature and revelation, where on the one hand we have coarseness, but on the other hand we need to have a strength of the screen. The screen needs to be strong.
1: Can we better understand with the help of the screen once it's built whether we're receiving correctly or egoistically? If I really want to receive something, but it's not only for me, it's also to see the people around me happy. What is that then?
0: I didn't really catch the question.
1: She's saying, Elena is saying, when's the screen's built? With its help, can we understand? Are we receiving egoistically or not? A masach, screen, is already the ability to reject the light with the intention in order to receive, and to receive it with the intention in order to bestow. That is what a masach, a screen, means. Now, you added to that, you asked also about close people. Suppose we're talking about your child. It's a part of myself. It's a part of my ego. My children, my family, it's all a part of my ego. Next week, we'll begin to learn about the process of building a research group, and there we will see how. In a research group that does not consist out of my family members, but out of people that have warmth in the heart, I choose to run true experiments in spiritual process of developing an attitude toward them, becoming like the Creator. But that's next week.
0: Steve from Congo is asking, is there a better way, more proficient or more beneficial from the screen in order to correct the screen, the vessel? Michael, there might be another way, but we have not discovered it, and we follow the teachers, what they wrote. You can never say in an absolute way that there is no other way. This is the way that Kabbalists discovered through thousands of years, and by the way, they wrote it in different languages. The entire Pentateuch or the Torah, the Bible, it's written exactly about that, exactly what we're talking about, all the measurements, all the years, how this one lived such and such years, this and that, the other one lived such and such years. It's all calculations. It's all a magnitude of how much can I be in connection with the Creator, how much can I reject, how much can I receive. But it's all written in a picturesque, a scenic way. And so we all know these stories. We teach them in kindergartens. Imagine to yourself if Kabbalists would have written in such a way that we just read. Who would have been able to perceive it? Therefore, there are a few languages. However, Baal HaSulam explains how come in our generations it's more important to study in the language of Kabbalah.
1: Lolita from Lithuania is asking, what is the restriction? Does it mean that every time that I receive a pleasure, I like put a lid on it, and that I turn this feeling of pleasure, I attribute it to the Creator? Or what do I do with each pleasure that I feel? Yeah, at large, true. Only you describe it as something that you do by your own efforts. But we will learn that eventually the restriction is a result of the revelation of shame. Meaning what? The revelation of the feeling of how opposite to the Creator I really am when I receive with the intention in order to receive. And the first thing that I want to do is to not be the opposite of Him. And the example of the host and the guest is very good for that, for understanding this. So everything you said is true, only we're not talking about our world, you know, need to start eating less or not drinking water when you're thirsty. Usually, students, when they get confused in the study at first, they suddenly start thinking that they need to give up different things in our world, different pleasures, like, I want to eat steak. No, I'm not going to eat meat now. Instead, I'm going to drink water. No, it doesn't work that way at all. We are talking about a process in which the creature really wants to already be like the Creator, and he asks for the power, the Creator, for the power to become like him. Maybe you already have this demand inside of you, and maybe it's possible to increase it.
0: Look, every action a person can do on his own is no longer a spiritual action. For example, to drink water instead of eating meat, I can do it myself. I don't need the Creator for it. A little bit importance for the society gives me, and that's it. And I can do it if I understand, but by restricting, meaning there are those who fast for 40 days, and from that they think that they are going to the Creator, and the Creator wants it, but they do it with their own strength. And how can we know that? A person on his own, in the inner work, he can know that. And why is it so? Why is the system built in a way that every action that I do on my own is a corporeal action, and every spiritual action is I need to basically just do an attempt, an exertion, to try to understand that I'm not able to ask the Creator, and the Creator does it for me. It's a very different thing. Why? Because if I would have done it myself, then this action would have been egoistical. Therefore, this system is built that in corporeal manner I cannot do that in a spiritual manner I cannot do any action besides asking. You know, the Creator built a system where I try and I am not able, try and I am unable, and only then I ask. Therefore, we see that why, nevertheless, as root and branch in our world, the matter of prayer in all the worlds throughout history is very important. Because, in essence, the prayer and gratitude are two forms of connection with the Creator. There is no connection with the Creator more than that. I either ask for something or I received it and I'm thanking Him. That's the two forms of the connection. The most of time is a request. When can I ask? When I'm lacking something. When I cannot do something on my own. Think about it.
1: Question from Japan. Is the surrounding light something that not only that we can't receive at the moment, we can't even feel it, and in the future, by increasing the vessels, will we be able to receive the surrounding light? Yes to both questions. At the moment, we don't feel the surrounding light, but we do want to draw a force called the reforming light, and these are two different concepts. The surrounding light applies pressure to the vessel to continue receiving pleasure in order to bestow. The surrounding light wants to bestow upon the vessel. It's the host on the other side of the table constantly wanting to give. And that the guest says, look, I don't really want to receive. It doesn't interest the host. He continues giving pleasure. He wants to give everything. Everything that he has, endlessly. That's called surrounding light. We don't feel it at the moment. We are right now experiencing very small pleasures called in order to receive. Gradually, as we acquire the intention in order to bestow, we'll also feel the reforming, the surrounding light.
0: What is the difference between the light of correction and the surrounding light? Michael, you can say that the surrounding light is the light that corrects us. It's the light that has still not entered inside. We don't feel it. Otherwise, it would have been called inner light. The surrounding light is the correction light. Only correction is a general word, and surrounding light is in the language of Kabbalah. Why is it surrounding? Because it's still on the peripheral. It's still not entering. I mean, no, I haven't got the attainment of the phenomena.
1: Yunichi from Japan is asking, in order to advance spiritually, does a person have to have a genuine lack to turn to the Creator with true prayer from the heart? Yes, and we see that you have such a desire, you're very loyal, adhered with the lessons, and you simply need to continue persistently. Persistence is the most important quality on our path.
0: When we work with the screen, is the external egoism of people is a problem for us, or is it a material for inner work? Michael, we don't have problem with other people's egoism. We don't work with it. The person only works with his own ego. Therefore, with his own ego and his own screen. The screen is the force that balances the ego. And if he doesn't have a screen, he cannot control the ego.
1: Right. The screen is the correction of my intention in order to receive. A person doesn't correct others. This is important. We can't correct others. This is not what we're engaged in. The best thing that we can do for others is to invite them to study the wisdom of Kabbalah, and we will talk about this, but beyond that, a person does not correct other people.
0: In regards to bestowal, how can we bestow from what we don't have? We can bestow love, comfort, and understanding. So if the Creator doesn't give you the force to bestow, how can you bestow? Michael, firstly, we don't know what bestowal is. We need to study more. We still haven't started working on what bestowing is. I'll give you a hint. To bestow to the Creator, we are talking about, well, he doesn't need anything materialistic. It's like a mother and a child. Does the mother need the child to bring us something? No. The mother needs the child to know to receive what the mother has to give. The mother has a lot to give, but the child doesn't have vessels to receive him. So all in all, it's to learn how to receive from the Creator. That's how we bestow to him. We don't need to give him anything else beyond that.
1: Rita from Italy is asking, why does the Creator not immediately disclose the wisdom of Kabbalah to all those that even sometimes from childhood feel a strong desire to come to know him? And why does he allow them to go through other different experiences on the way to coming to the wisdom of Kabbalah? Right. It's a question. You're asking, why did I have to go through so many stages before I came to the wisdom of Kabbalah? Immediately, I'd come to the first grade, and we'd start studying the four phases of direct light, and we'd take it from there. But this is something that we already want today, once we're mature, grown-ups with ripened desire, but in order to come to this state, the desire needed to go through many stages in order to reach this kind of will. And this is not yet the complete demand. This is something that we'll have to build throughout the study process. Felice from Italy. Can't hear you.
0: The question is, I understood that in the upper worlds, between the upper worlds and our world, there is a barrier. What actions can we do in a private manner in order to break this barrier and to enter the spiritual worlds? Thank you.
1: So this,
0: that is exactly what we wanted to tell you in the next stage of our study. Now we've tasted a little bit how the spiritual system works, and this is the language of Kabbalah. So we wanted to go on to the next stage, which is with us for a few months. In essence, how do we go through this barrier? What means have we got in order to go through the screen sorry, the barrier. In other words, to acquire a screen. And in it, there are a few means, and most important means is called a group. It's desirable to have a few people, up to 10 people. It's a method that exists over 3,000 years. When people wanted to come out of the ego, a person needed a number of people around him to go through the barrier, meaning to come off the egocentric perception. And we will study in what conditions can we do it, and what relationship should be between these participants, these people that are part of this group. And we will study this for a number of months, and after this part will finish, then you will move into a community, a study community, where they realize it there. We will still not going to realize it. We'll study the principle of it, and then we'll realize it. It's
1: Let's see slide number, yes, thank you, 11. This is the structure. We've been through almost 30 weeks of fundamental studies, in which we've acquired the basics in the wisdom of Kabbalah. What we are going to start next week is a very deep phase in the study that will take you to meet the central means for spiritual advancement called environment. As you remember, Baal HaSulam, in his article, The Freedom, talks about choosing the environment. So this is a process, multifaceted process, that we'll start learning about next week. Until November, we'll go through this process, and in November, we'll go into the learning community, which is a global learning community, students from all over the world that already study and talk about the realization as to how do we take all of these beautiful concepts and social ideas and realize them in practice, in order to advance to spirituality and discover that which Kabbalists write about. It's not theory. The wisdom of Kabbalah is very practical. How?
0: It's practical by everything that we do, every action that we do. We attain it. We still don't know in a philosophical manner about all these matters. We will have to feel these actions, to perform them, and as a result, to feel a connection with the Creator. That's our goal. So we do it in a study group. We have a global group of thousands of people, but each one has his own group where they do it in their own language. And that's what we will study, what to do. By the way, in October, we are doing, a month before you finish this part in this process, we will do a great congress
1: where we will want to meet you on this big global congress.
0: In all sorts of places in the world, and we want to meet you. We want say one spot where it's easier for everyone to come according to the condition in the world, and we will keep you updated. But we have an intention to meet with all the students. We will tell you the date and the place. Of course, we'll publish it. We will be very, very happy to do so.
1: So as you see, there is a plan of how to reach the Creator. And let's not forget that in order to do all these beautiful things, we need lots of reforming light, and in order to draw it, we need a lot of desire, a strong yearning for the Creator in order to reveal Him, and this is what we're going to do in the upcoming weeks. So prepare yourselves toward the upcoming week. We're going to study new materials. We are together going to talk about our new research group. How do we work in it in order to reveal the Creator in our connection? And there, too, we really want to draw the reforming light. And you can already write down in your calendar between the 29th to the 31st of October, 29th to the 31st of October, 2026. I like fun. Once I said, write this down, I saw him take a pen and writing it down in a schedule. We'll meet together in order to further develop our spiritual progress. We have 5 months to prepare ourselves for it. And the wisdom of Kabbalah, preparation is everything. So let's prepare and advance together to the next spiritual state. The convention will take place. It's a global convention. Anyone can find a venue, a place of congress next to where you live. In short, there's what to expect. And
0: we thank you. We're excited together to enter the next phase with you. And see you next week. Thank you. Bye.

0: חברים יקרים, בחלק הראשון אנחנו נלמד שיעור של הרב מתאריך.
1: Dear friends, in the first part of the lesson, we will watch a recorded lesson from the 4th of October 2002. This is on the article, What is the reason for which Israel were rewarded with inheritance in the land in the work? We will read the article together in the 10. We have 33 minutes to do that. Tens who are done before that time has elapsed will start a workshop summarizing the main points of the article. What is the reason for which Israel were rewarded with the inheritance of the land in the work? The verse says, quote, it is not for your righteousness or the integrity of your heart that you are going to inherit their land, but it is because of the wickedness of the nations that the Lord your God is driving them out from before you, and in order to fulfill the oath that the Lord swore to your forefathers, end quote. You should understand this, for it implies that the reason that the Creator gave the inheritance of the land to the people of Israel is, as it is written, quote, because of the wickedness of the nations, the Lord your God is driving them out from before you, end quote. That is, were it not for the wickedness of the nations, there would not be any interest in giving the inheritance of the land. We should also understand the second reason. He says that it is because, quote, the Lord swore to your forefathers, end quote. Were it not for the oath, would the Creator not need to give the land to the people of Israel? This is difficult to understand. Our sages said, quote, the world was created only for Israel, end quote. This means that all the good things that exist in the world are for Israel. And this implies that it is for different reasons that the people of Israel are given the good, expansive, and coveted land, a land flowing with milk and honey. The text provides two reasons. One, the wickedness of the nations, and two, the oath that he swore to your forefathers. Yet, the writing tells us that we should not be mistaken that the reason he is giving us the inheritance of the land is our righteousness and the integrity of our hearts. Rather, it is for the two above-mentioned reasons. Baal Sulam said about what is written, quote, and he said to him, to give you this land to inherit it. He said, how will I know that I will inherit it? And he said to Abraham, know for certain that your descendants will be strangers in a land that is not theirs, and they will torment them 400 years, and afterwards they will come out with great possessions, end quote. And he asked, what is the answer that the Creator replied to what Abraham asked? How will I know that I will inherit it? The Creator said, know for certain that your descendants will be strangers in a land that is not theirs, and afterwards they would come out with great possessions. This means that the answer was to the question, how will I know? That is, Abraham says that he wants guarantees about the inheritance. So the Creator answers him, so that by this answer he will be certain of the inheritance of the land. Thus, we should understand the answer, for it contains a guarantee of the inheritance. And he said that this means that when the Creator told him to give you this land to inherit it, Abraham saw the greatness and importance of this land, since the matter of the inheritance of the land refers to Malchut, which receives all the lights from above, and bestows upon the souls, since Malchut is called the Assembly of Israel. And Abraham saw, according to the rule that there is no light without a vessel, meaning that there is no filling without a lack, that if the Creator were to give to Israel a little bit of the illumination and awakening from above, they will settle for little and will have no need for higher degrees. As a result, Abraham saw that there was no way for the people of Israel to receive the inheritance of the land, since they have no need for it. This was the question, how will I know? It is not that he did not believe what the Creator told him, God forbid. Rather, his question was that he said that he could not see them having a need for it. It is like giving something precious to a person who has no need for it. He cannot enjoy it. It follows that even if they are given the inheritance of the land, without the need, they will not be able to enjoy it. Although from the perspective of the giver everything is fine, if the lower one has no need, what can the giver do? And this is what Abraham asked. The answer was, quote, "Know for certain that your descendants will be strangers," end quote. That is, that they will be in exile in Egypt, which is called a land that is not theirs. Meaning that the people of Israel who want to work for the sake of the Creator, the Egyptians will control them. And each time the people of Israel will want to come out of exile, as it is written, quote, "And the children of Israel sighed from the work, and their cry went up to God from the work," end quote. Generally, the nations of the world are called the will to receive for oneself. However, there are many desires in the will to receive, and each desire is attributed to a specific nation. This is why they are called, in general, the 70 nations of the world, corresponding to the 70 discernments in the desire. This extends in a manner of one opposite the other, meaning opposite the seven sfirot of holiness, which are Chagat Nehim, each of which consists of 10 sfirot, which together make 70 nations. Also, there is the discernment of Israel, which are named after Yashal Kel, straight towards the Creator. These are opposite from the will to receive for oneself, but are rather discerned as the desire to bestow upon the Creator. In other words, he wants to bring contentment to his Maker. Therefore, since the Egyptians controlled them, they had to do all their work for the Egyptians and not for the Creator. This is why it says, "And the children of Israel sighed from the work." It means that the children of Israel wanted to work for the sake of the Creator, but the Egyptians controlled them. This is why they sighed. That is, they saw that not only were they not progressing, they were retreating. This is why it is written, quote, "And their cry went up to God from the work," end quote. Then, when they saw that they could not emerge from the exile by themselves, they asked the Creator, as it is written, quote, "And their cry went up to God," end quote. That is, the Creator helped them come out of the exile in Egypt. This is as the Zohar says about what was said, quote, "He who comes to purify is aided," end quote. It asks, with what? And it replies, with a holy soul. It follows that specifically when they are under the governance of evil, do they see, each time more so, the governance of evil. At that time, a person comes to feel two things. One, the will to receive, which is the governance of the Egyptians, is so bad that it removes him from the Creator. That is, before he began the work in order to bestow, he did not know how much harm the will to receive causes him. This is for the known reason that a person is not shown the power of the evil all at once. Rather, he is shown bit by bit, for otherwise he will immediately escape from the work and say that this is not for him. And according to the above, we should interpret the words of the Rambam, who says that the matter of Lishma, for her sake, is not revealed to a person at the beginning of the work, but, quote, until they gain knowledge and acquire much wisdom, they are shown that secret little by little, end quote. We should understand what it means that they are shown that secret little by little. We should understand how there can be such a thing as little by little. After all, when a person is told that he must do everything lishma, everything is revealed to him. And what else is there to reveal? We should interpret that when he says they are shown, who is it who shows them this secret of the matter of lishma? We should also understand what he says, quote, until they gain knowledge and acquire much wisdom, end quote. Who knows that one has been rewarded with until they gain knowledge and acquire much wisdom? We can understand this as the Zohar says about the verse, quote, or make it known to him that he has sinned, end quote. He asks, who made it known to him? And he replies, the Creator. And we should understand why he says that the Creator makes it known to him that he has sinned. In what way does he inform him? We should interpret this in the manner that is written in the Sulam. Quote, if one engages in Torah and commandments, even for his own pleasure, through the light in it, he will still feel the lowliness and the terrible corruption in the nature of receiving from oneself. At that time, he will resolve to retire from this nature of reception and completely devote himself to bestow contentment upon his Maker. Then the Creator will open his eyes to see before him a world filled with utter perfection, without any deficiencies whatsoever. Now we can understand how the Creator informs him that he has sinned. We should interpret that even when a person learns lo lishma, not for her sake, the light in it informs him that the will to receive is the cause of all the evil, the obstructor to man's ability to receive these delights and pleasures that the Creator wishes to give to the created beings. And the light in the Torah is regarded as the Creator notifying the man that he has sinned.
2: We should also interpret why Maimonides says that we must begin to accustom a person to work in lo lishma and not in lishma. This is so because the matter of lishma is revealed to a person by his receiving the light of the Torah. It follows that if he does not engage in Torah, even if lo lishma, from where will he take the light of the Torah? This is why Maimonides says that we must begin with lo lishma. By this we will understand what we asked. Who knows if they have been rewarded with much wisdom? So it is permitted to reveal to them the matter of lishma. The answer is that the light in the Torah knows how much they are inspired by the light of Torah, and to that extent, it is possible to reveal to them the matter of lishma. By this we will understand what Maimonides says, that they are shown that secret little by little. It means that the matter of for the sake of the Creator means not for one's own sake. A person must feel what is not for one's own sake, and this reveals to him the light of the Torah. Hence, each time the light shows him the amount of bad that is in the will to receive. Since through the light that a person receives from the Torah, he sees each time a little bit of the bad that there is in the will to receive. This is why he says that he is shown little by little. Evil is interpreted in two manners. One, the quality of the evil, meaning how much one loses by receiving for himself. Two, how much the body objects to the work of bestowal. Those two, a person receives from the light of the Torah little by little. This is the meaning of the words. They are shown that secret little by little. That is, through the light that he receives from the Torah in Lo Lishma, he reveals the two above matters. In other words, the measure of the evil found in the will to receive and the measure of resistance of the body each time to a greater extent when one sees that he is able to overcome. This is why it says, little by little, meaning that each time the light reveals to him, which is called that it is impossible to reveal to him at once. Now we can understand what we asked. Why does the writing say that specifically through the wickedness of the nations, they were rewarded with the inheritance of the land? The reason is, as the Creator promised Abraham, that in this way, meaning if Israel suffer from the Egyptians in exile, meaning all the nations of the world, with all the bad qualities in them, want to control the people of Israel. And the people

required help for this. That is, each time they will be rewarded with a holy soul. And this will be the reason that the children of Israel will need to receive the inheritance of the land, since they will receive it out of necessity, to save themselves from the control of the nations of the world. This is the meaning of the words, but it is because of the wickedness of these nations that the Lord your God is driving them out from before you. In other words, specifically through the wickedness of the nations, the Creator can give them the inheritance of the land of Israel, since the sensation of bad, when they reveal that this evil obstructs them, obstructs from achieving nearness to the Creator. For this is all that we need. Since the matter of near and far in spirituality is the matter of equivalence of form. When there is equivalence of form between the light and the kli, the vessel, the light dresses in the kli. Hence, the sensation of evil, called wickedness of the nations, causes the need to be rid of the bad. And then a person begins to purify himself from reception for oneself and sees that it is out of his hands. At that time, he begins to pray to the Creator to help him. As our sages said, he who comes to purify is aided. As said in the words of the Zohar, he is given a holy soul. In other words, each time he receives help from above by being given a soul. It follows that the ascents and descents are the reason that cause the need and desire to receive the inheritance of the land. This is why he says that the reason is that the Lord swore to your forefathers. That is, it is not that the reason is that he swore to your forefathers, and this is why he is giving them the inheritance of the land. We asked, but our sages said about what is written, Bereshit, in the beginning. There is no Reshit, beginning, but Israel. It follows that it was all for Israel and not because of the oath he swore to the forefathers. Yet, we should interpret that when the people of Israel are qualified to receive the inheritance of the land, when they have a need for the inheritance of the land, because, as he says, but it is because of the wickedness of these nations that the Lord your God is driving them out from before you. This is the reason that the children of Israel will inherit the land. It is known that land is called Malchut, and Malchut is called the assembly of Israel, since she assembles within her everything that there is in Ziranpin, who is called Israel. This is called the unification of the Creator and His Shekhinah, divinity. Through this unification, abundance pours out to the souls. All this comes from the beginning of the thought of creation. As our sages said, there is no beginning but Israel. This means that the purpose of creation, which is His desire to do good to His creations, refers to the children of Israel. But in what way will they receive the delight and pleasure? The text tells us about this, that the main reason by which they are made fit to receive is the wickedness of the nations. And also, to fulfill the oath that the Lord swore to your forefathers. The inheritance of the land is as He notified Abraham when Abraham asked, "How will I know that I will inherit it?" The Creator's answer was that the children of Israel would be in exile, meaning in the wickedness of the nations. It therefore follows that a person cannot ascend the rungs of holiness unless he feels a deficiency in the state he is in. That is,
the defeat.

0: deficiencies and suffering he feels give him a need to find a way by which to satisfy his deficiencies. But if he does not feel any lack within him, although he might know that there he has deficiencies in the work, but this does not pain him. So this lack cannot be satisfied because he does not seek counsels for it. And without an awakening from below, meaning without a person asking the Creator from the bottom of the heart, the prayer cannot be answered, because if he is not suffering from the absence, he cannot ask with all his heart. This is as it is written in the Midrash, Seeking Good, Psalms 23. For the Lord your God blessed you in all the works of your hands, even if you sit idly. The meaning of all the works of your hands is that if he did, he is blessed, and if not, he is not blessed. We therefore see that without an awakening from below, meaning if there is no work on the part of the lower one, the blessing cannot come. The question is, why? The answer is that when a person begins to work, the work gives him the need for it. That is, there is a difference in the need for the matter. This means that we should understand to what extent a person wants to obtain what he wants, since the work and the counsels that a person invests in order to obtain what he wants expand the lack for the matter. So, when he obtains it, he will be able to enjoy it. Therefore, when speaking in the work, although there is a need within man to ascend in the work, that need still does not make within him a necessity for the matter. So naturally, when he is given something from above, and he still does not know how to appreciate what he is given, he will lose it into the Sitra Achra, since he will not be wise enough to know how to appreciate something in spirituality. This is as our sages said, who is a fool? He who loses what he is given. That is, when a person does not know how to appreciate when he is given some nearing from above, it promptly leaves him, and he suffers a descent, since he does not know how to keep the nearing. Normally, if someone is permitted to enter somewhat into the king's courtyard, he is concerned and seeks ways by which to enter the king's house, and he does not settle for being in the king's courtyard. Therefore, when a person is brought a little closer, he is happy that he was brought closer and does not worry about finding ways to go forward. Therefore, that person is thrown out. Then, when he suffers a descent, which is called a road accident, meaning that he had an accident as he was going to approach the king. That is, another car crashed into his car, meaning that the car of the corporeal world crashed into the car of the desire to bestow. And then all the vitality that he had from the desire to bestow departed from him, and he was left unconscious. In other words, now he feels that he no longer has spiritual life. Rather, until he gradually recovers, and begins to feel that his entire vitality, on which he now lives, is only from the will to receive for himself, at that time he begins to seek advice once more how to re-enter the work of bestowal. It follows that in order to have a deficiency, to need to ascend the degrees of the work of bestowal, he is given from above the descent, so he would have a need to advance. Since without a real need, a person cannot receive what he should obtain. Hence, if a person wants to keep himself from having a road accident, he should keep himself so he does not crash with the car of the will to receive. By this, he will be certain that he will not lose what he is given, meaning the ascent he has received. According to the above, we should interpret what is written, "Remember that you are a slave in the land of Egypt, and the Lord your God brought you out from there." We should interpret that in the work. A person must remember that he had a descent before he came to an ascent, meaning that the Creator let him feel the bad in him. In other words, a person should believe that this feeling that he is a slave among the Egyptians, namely, that he has no permission to do anything for the sake of the Creator, but all that he does is only for the sake of the Egyptians within man, this comes from the Creator. Afterward, he must remember that now that he is in a state of ascent and feels that he is somewhat close to Kedusha, to holiness, he must remember that he should go forward. Therefore, now he must remember that as he was previously a slave, meaning that he was in a state of descent, now he also needs to find within him a lack, so he will need to go forward. Otherwise, he will have to be given a descent from above, since without a need, a person cannot advance and must stay in the state he is in. Therefore, in order not to need to be given a descent, during the ascent, he must find within him a place of lack. This is the meaning of what is written, "Remember that you were a slave in the land of Egypt, and the Lord your God brought you out from there." It therefore follows that a person should begin the work like the general public, meaning in practice, and to aim that it will be for the sake of the Creator. This means that a person observes Torah and mitzvot because the Creator gave us the Torah of life, whereby observing what the Creator commanded us, we will be rewarded. As our sages said, "You can trust your landlord to reward you for your work." By this, we will be happy in this world and happy in the next world. The fact that we must believe that even if views and thoughts that do not let us believe come to us, we must ask the Creator to give us the power to believe. Afterward, there is a higher degree, which is not in order to receive reward. Rather, he is rewarded with feeling that observing Torah and mitzvot is regarded for him as though he is serving a great king. From this we come to inherit the land.
1: From the article, we can see how much work we have to do. And now in the context of the ascents and descents, in relation to that, each descent is an opportunity building up towards the next ascent. So each state that comes to us in the Ten, we need to accept as an opportunity for the upcoming ascent.
0: Yes, in each degree a person gets revealed exactly what he needs in order to deal with that degree, in order to rise to the next degree. There is here the famous sentence that they revealed to him a little bit of evil each time, a little bit of evil in the world to receive, and they reveal it to him gradually.
1: And now, friends, let's continue to the lesson from the 4th of October, 2002.
0: An article from Volume 3 of Shlavei HaSulam, The Steps of the Ladder, the Torah portions of Dvarim and Ekev, titled, What is the reason for which Israel were rewarded with the inheritance of the land in the work? The reason for inheriting the land is that a person enters Egypt. Abraham, our patriarch, was the first researcher of nature, as the Midrash describes. He began contemplating the stars, the moon, the sun, the earth, nature on the face of the earth, and human beings on the earth. What all this actually is, what our life is, why we live, whether there is logic in everything and clear, absolute laws in what we discover in nature. Could it be that all this orderliness, this nature that functions so precisely every moment, every law, every cause and consequence, could it be that this entire system operates without purpose and without any goal? If in all its parts we discover causality, purpose, and reason, how can it be that this whole thing exists without reason and without benefit? These are the questions Abraham, our patriarch, began to ask. And as it is written, the upper force revealed itself to him and said that, yes, there is a reason. That is, Abraham felt and discovered that there is a reason for the existence of the entire universe and all of humanity, and that the reason is to become like the upper force itself, to return to him, to attain his degree. This is the purpose of man. How do you do this? Abraham asked. Then the path was revealed to him. The way to this can only be through a person passing through developmental stages, from not understanding why he's alive. The question begins to emerge within him, why do I live, what's the meaning of our lives, as Baal HaSulam writes in the introduction to the study of the Ten Sefirot. This is where it begins, just as it began with Abraham, and the development is that, first of all, a person needs to come to know his own nature, how he is constructed, how he thinks, how he decides, how his body operates. Body here does not mean the physical body, but the inner body of desires, the self within him. And together with this development, as he studies his own body, he also learns about the nature opposite him, that in parallel, there is another nature. And this other nature is truly opposite. All the qualities, thoughts, and desires are opposite. What does opposite mean? If the nature into which we are born and in which this entire world exists is a nature aimed at fulfilling oneself, then the opposite world, which is called the upper world, their nature exists in order to fulfill others outside one's own vessel, outside one's own desires. What does this give? Really, it's something very strange. We do not understand how it can exist. But if we exist within this opposite nature, then one becomes open to perceive life, to awareness, and to a wholly different world. And the entire purpose of this world and the person in it is to transition into that other nature. Why this world as well? It says, Baal HaSulam writes at the beginning of Pticha, the preface to the wisdom of the Kabbalah, that there is no reckoning with the still vegetative and animate levels of this world. The entire reckoning is only with man. And if man rises, then all the other parts of creation in this world rise together with him. Meaning, nature itself changes. Its laws also change on levels lower than man. As strange as that sounds, that too changes. And we will still merit seeing this. And here, Rabash describes for us the entire path from the moment a person begins to ask until he comes to the opening of the eyes, meaning that the second nature opens up before him. This path is the path of Egypt. What is Egypt? It's when a person begins to discover his own nature as evil, that remaining in this nature is to his detriment. This nature is called Lo Lishma, not for her sake, meaning that all the calculations made in his body, his thoughts and desires, are calculations only for his own sake, and that limits him and it prevents him from living in an eternal and perfect way. And a person can acquire a second nature only through what is called the recognition of evil, meaning through the investigation of one's own nature, a second nature becomes revealed in parallel, and then one sees to what extent they are opposites, good and evil. To such an extent that one decides that there is no benefit whatsoever in remaining in this nature, and it is worthwhile and good and necessary and absolutely decisive to move into the second nature. When a person makes this decision, and only he can make the decision itself, the actual power to transition into the second nature, he does not possess that. So he asks from above, that is from the side of the second nature, that this upper force, the second nature, which is higher than the nature of this world, that it will help him. In other words, he turns to the upper force, to what's called the Creator. And then he merits that gradually his qualities begin to improve. What does it mean, gradually? All the qualities at once, all of them. But all of them gradually, meaning however many qualities, thoughts, and desires a person has, everything in one's internality, all at once, they change by 1, 2, 3%, and so on, until the person merits fully acquiring this second nature entirely. That's called reaching the final correction of his qualities, of what's called his soul, and then he reaches the purpose, where he has completely acquired eternity and perfection and exists on the degree of the upper force. This is called acquiring the land of Israel. And it is impossible to reach this without going through entire process that Abraham went through, together with all the sons and grandsons and everything that came from him, all of Israel, the result of one man who began an investigation into the upper force and how to attain it. There is no other way but through Egypt, through confusions, failures, the blows of Pharaoh, and so on. That's what we try to do upon ourselves. Precisely this article, one who goes through it sees that he is progressing correctly. It's kind of like a summary. Are there any questions? Yes. First the guests, afterward the veterans can wait, yes.
1: According to the article, you can understand that for the purpose of advancement, when a person is already in spirituality, he reaches descents where he seemingly loses his attainment. And we know that really after a person crosses the barrier, the machsom, on that degree where he is, he attains wholeness, perfection, all those things that you talk about. How can that be understood? How can he experience something so complete, so absolute, and completely lucid?
0: No, the question is this. How does a person lose spiritual degrees such that between the degrees he falls into states where everything is completely lost to him? First of all, what is lost only from his sensation at that moment. It's like with you, for example. Right now, someone gives you some piece of news. Let's say it's very good news. Or maybe, heaven forbid, the opposite. Some very powerful news about something. Presses and covers something smaller. Nothing's actually lost. And with us as well, our entire history, everything we've gone through in previous incarnations, nothing disappears. Everything accumulates, and upon that accumulation, we stand today and continue rising higher and higher. We ascend in holiness and do not descend in holiness. That's the law. Now, while a person goes through all these inner events, things really do happen where he completely loses everything he attained. Suddenly the intellect disappears and he finds himself in states that are truly like dead ends, blocked, hopeless, etc. If you felt those things together with the intellect, they would not appear so terrible. They would appear goal-oriented. You would say, now I need to go through a certain period, but afterward I'll still have a purpose. You went to university, you know, it's not an easy life. You know, you'll have to work hard there too, but afterward you'll become someone worthwhile. So you have this calculation that it's worthwhile. You have a goal before your eyes, and that sweetens the labor and the suffering you experience while working hard. That is not called recognition of evil. Because with that, if you sweeten your state through the hope of a good future, you cannot truly feel it as evil. You can feel it as truly evil only on the condition that the future becomes erased from you. And that's the difficulty with us. A person comes here, begins to study, a young guy like you, seemingly confident and certain of everything, and he has decisive power and intellect and strength, and suddenly, after a few months, he feels these inner blows, that he has nothing, no hope, nothing at all. Darkness comes over him, nothing remains, everything disappears, everything's lost. He becomes weak, confused, this life is worth nothing, spirituality doesn't exist at all. If you feel only that state, then indeed you can determine that it is evil, that you are shaken, and that you're completely inside it and there is nothing besides it. If, together with that, you had the recognition that this is what I am going through, that this is me and this is what I go through, seemingly two things at once, that you observe yourself from the side of the intellect, then that's not evil. And you know, I go, I must go through this, I'm strong, I'm a hero, I'll go through it, and afterwards I'll achieve something. Our problem is that when we go through bad states, and also good states, in order to truly feel a state, we need to lose the intellect and remain only with a sensation. And this is difficult for a person, because we are, as it were, beings of thought. We can think, we can understand things, we have things by which we can decide. I need to supervise myself, hold myself together, direct the world. We have some sense of myself, of I. And when we enter into a sensation, only a sensation without the intellect, then that sensation of self disappears. There remains only the one who feels, the will to receive alone, without a brain, without an intellect, only the will to receive, to enjoy, which now feels suffering, and that's very difficult. Then a person's truly left only in the hands of the upper force, and that's all. And then he truly feels that he has no possibility at all to change anything or to participate in his own state in any way. Whoever, in any case, comes out of that and moves on and enters again and moves on again, reaches the state of, and the children of Israel sighed from the work, meaning that a person already sees that he simply has no possibility to determine anything regarding his state. And that comes only after such states accumulate, and then he truly merits coming out of it, meaning that he recognizes that his nature is evil, and then he exits. That's the difference between those who remain and move over to the land of Israel, and those who stay in Egypt and continue more incarnations and more incarnations, until eventually the day comes when they too become sick of it. Another 200, 300 years, I don't know how long. That's how it comes, yes.
1: You say that if I went through very difficult suffering in life, and
0: if you went through difficult suffering in life, but without a purpose, meaning you didn't know for what and why, and you did not connect it to your spiritual development, then those are still beastly or corporeal sufferings. It's not that they were without benefit. There's benefit in everything, and everything has purpose. But those sufferings were still before entering Egypt, before the 7 years of famine that occurred in Egypt. Meaning in a person's development, there are 7 years of satiation and 7 years of famine, and afterward Pharaoh, and etc. So certainly each and every one of us in previous incarnations suffered greatly, a lot, and humanity as a whole suffers. Life is, in general, somehow an escape from suffering. Everyone somehow manages to escape from it in one way or another. But that is not yet called suffering in the spiritual sense. Those two are sufferings, but they are still corporeal sufferings or human sufferings, but not spiritual sufferings through which a person really comes to the recognition of evil and exits and crosses the barrier, the maxon. Yes.
1: And this whole process of the recognition of evil in a person, it isn't done by him. There is some force which starts, and then he reaches the light in the Torah. What happens when a person gradually loses that yearning for the light of the Torah? From where does he get the power to want it?
0: All of a person's development comes through the light that shines upon us, what's called the surrounding light, the Or Makif, or the reforming light. And there's no other way for us to develop. It's in general, as we learn in the preface to the Wisdom of Kabbalah, Pticha, and the study of the Ten Sefirot, that there's a vessel and there is light. And the entire development of the vessel depends on the power of the light that shines upon it. Everything the vessel will go through and feel, at what pace, everything depends on the light. So what can we do? Our entire participation, our involvement in the process is only to the extent that we ourselves can add to it, to draw the light upon ourselves so that it will shine faster, more strongly, and make changes within us faster. We can only add to the pace, not to the process itself. The process itself needs to unfold exactly as it has been determined. It depends on our final state, each and everyone's final state, and on the initial state, and the path is determined according to those two endpoints, you understand? Meaning, I cannot make any other changes. I'm built in a particular way, and I have a unique structure, and with this whole structure, qualities, desires, thoughts, my entire self, my I need to gradually undergo correction. And I cannot change the stages of correction, only the pace. And when I change the pace, I also change my sensation from bad to good, even during the corrections themselves. But still, as one goes through them, one needs to experience the states of the nature in which one exists. Every time I must feel it, certainly until crossing the barrier, the maksom, we feel bad states. Only you can shorten them. Instead of 100 years, you can shorten them to a few months. Now you are asking whether we have some additional way. It's as if the question is whether we can in some way influence the light so that it will shine upon us. Question. It's not a matter of influencing the light. It depends on my yearning. And when I first came here, I had a tremendous yearning. I received it from above. And
1: yes, the light,
0: little I saw that it's fading away.
1: Yes, the light, the intensity of that power of the light influencing me is a constant, like all people in this world, everyone in this world, each one has this constant illumination from above advancing him, and so humanity advances, and humanity is advancing technologically, internally, in terms of how we think, what we desire culturally, it's all developing. It's because the will to receive constantly grows. And the light shines more and more, and the will to receive grows. That's the general providence for the whole world. If I want to emerge from that, to rise to a completely different line of development, general providence, right, then I need to add of my own will, myself, for the light to come, for more of it to come. And if I start learning, and in the beginning my desire was great, and I learned, and I wanted to achieve something, and then I see that it's vanishing. What do I need to do? It's specifically when this will to receive, when this desire for development vanishes, then I can say that I want, that I invoke the light. In the beginning, you were given this awakening from above. It didn't depend on you. You suddenly woke up. It isn't you. It was the light that came first. It illuminated upon you, and then you were drawn to it. It's not on your account. It doesn't mean that you were advancing yourself. You were being promoted from above. You were chosen from above to be advanced. You were given this awakening, and it's not on your account at all. You advance. You advance more than the rest of the world, but it's still on account of the upper one. From above, you were given an awakening. You're given it once, maybe twice, maybe one more time, and then you're left. Let go. If there's a number of awakenings from above that a person is given, if he doesn't add, it doesn't progress, he doesn't do what's necessary, he's let go. So you need to advance him again with everyone, general advancement, and then maybe you will be given further awakenings, maybe an incarnation or two, who knows, and you will want the same thing, you'll need the same thing. So, determining that it's your desire, that you want advancement, that is done specifically in a state where you don't want it. When you don't want it, it's a sign that you are left alone from above. Now ask, go ask.
0: That's it. There's no strength for that.
1: No strength. That is called, and the sons of Israel sighed from their labor. Right? There is no strength. So what can you do? From where can I gain these powers? Gaining these powers, what does it mean to attain a desire? Yes? To attain a desire, to pull, to ask, to show interest in that light that will come and correct me. I don't have the desire for it. What can I do? I'm not the creator who can create desire. I'm not light, so that through some kind of secondary illumination, I can awaken in me this desire, right? I don't have this medicine by which I can awaken. You know, it's like appetite. Through something salty, bitter, something like that, you can awaken a person's appetite. I don't have such a thing. If the light doesn't shine, we're done. I'm 100% dependent on it. So there's no way out of it. I'm in a critical state. So there is one free choice, due to which there occurred a very special process in the entire structure formation of the souls, where the upper soul, the general structure of the vessel, which the created being, which the creator created, it's split into thousands of parts, and one part, which is you, cannot ascend now, cannot rise, and this general soul also could not rise above. But now, if we share with each other, we receive awakening from each other, then we will have the power to ascend. And that is why there is a complete full world all around you, many people, of whom some also have awakened towards the same goal. And you need to look for these people and to organize your life such that you're near to them, to organize a group from them, so that in your difficult states, they will affect you with an awakening. There is no other way by which to receive an appetite for advancement. It's only from that kind of environment. This should now become clear, that without the power from the environment that must come to you, you were given an awakening, you will let her be left, dropped, and that's it, you're done. So now you have to quickly, so long as you still have some involvement in your advancement, until you're left from above, quickly you need to look for such a society that will awaken you to advance. And there's entire teachings about how this society should influence you and how you need to contribute to this society in order to receive from it, for it to truly be an awakening towards spirituality and not an awakening towards who knows what. But after all this wisdom that we talked about, it turns out that it's a very corporeal, simple, primitive thing, and I would say something that we tend to disregard. Finding friends who will give me an example, who will give me an awakening, it seems to be so far from spirituality and everything, but that's what truly exists. And there is a very sublime, truly spiritual thing here. It's because you demand help from yourself, but it's from the other parts of your soul which seem to you detached from you. Meaning, this is what you do by connecting with others, demanding an awakening, upliftment from them. You're actually gathering the parts of your soul. And this is work which you don't see right now. You don't understand how it works. It doesn't seem to you right. And also there are many problems, issues, various disruptions in the connection between you and this society. But actually this is the spiritual work, because each and every one is a part of your soul. And if you build that general vessel, that is progress. It cannot be in you, in your part of the whole of the general soul. You cannot have more appetite, more of a desire for spirituality than what awoke just now. All the additional desires rising towards the goal, that can only come from the society. You have exhausted yourself, you could say. You're done. Now, join to you other parts, which are parts of you. and they exist in each and every one. From that, you will receive more appetite, more of an appetite, more desire, and then you'll yearn again for the light, and so again and again and again. And so it follows that as much as we, what does it mean to rise through the degrees? You join another soul, you receive more light in it. You join to yourself another soul, more light. And so it is that you rise. It's as though it's an inverted pyramid. When you rise, you have all the souls that you join to yourself, and you have all the light that enters all these souls. That is the only way in which you can grow, by joining to yourself more parts. In general, you just need to be like Adam HaRishon, with the entirety of the volume of his vessel, with all the light that enters those vessels. And so it is with each one. Yes.
0: If every person in the group is part of my soul, does it mean that my soul is limited according to the number of people?
1: If we could wear such, you know, spiritual eyeglasses, we wouldn't have seen the bodies. We would see the souls, and the souls we would see the soul as not being disconnected from each other. Now, with our current glasses, we see them as being separate.
0: If every person in the group is part of my soul, does it mean that my soul is limited according to the number of people? Is that correct?
1: So, what you're asking is, there are just 7 billion people, and we learned that there are 600,000 parts in the soul of Adam HaRishon, which they later split into many more. But in my group, we have 5 or 10 or 20, 100 people. It's a limited number. Yes, so what is the connection between this and that, the relation? So Kabbalists write, and Rabash also, he writes that the pyramid, the way the entire world is built, it's built in such a way where each upper part includes all the lower ones. It's as we learn in the Parzufim. Each upper Parzuf includes within it all the lower Parzufim. They're part of him, right? But it's for the sake of correction that he excretes, so to speak, more and more and more parts, and then corrects them gradually, and it all accumulates above. So if you see a group in which there are 100 people, maybe, then you need to understand that behind them stand all those 7 billion, and there's no problem at all in that each one of your friends is measured against all the, let's say, the Chinese people, and another one, all the Indians. Doesn't matter. That is truly how it is in terms of spiritual power.
0: How is it possible to reach the end of correction if there's always a chance that I'll meet someone new?
1: I don't understand. Baal HaSulam writes in the free choice, the freedom, that article, that it turns out that you have nothing more to do in this world than other than this one thing, to each time seek a better society. If I have just this one free choice, just one thing, one place where I can determine something, there's nothing to think about. There's no reason to think about anything else, rather. And if so, what is that only thing? To seek out a better environment each time, to look for it, which means to build it to myself, for myself. The society, it's not that I find it in an advertisement in the newspaper, right? Or I drive around and see where I can find a society in the world. The society is that which I build. Buy yourself a friend, that's the work. But ultimately, it all focuses in this. How to build such a thing in this world, which will provide for me a desire for spirituality. You understand? There is a thing here which is very delicate. I need to look outside of myself, a provider for my spirituality. You're starting to work in order to bestow, to begin with, without knowing what it is.
0: Meaning what you're saying is that if I chose for myself a good society, then I cover all the possibilities.
1: If you found a good society, you've found everything. There's nothing else besides that you should be looking for. And in this, you need to get better and better to improve all the time. The parts of your soul are there. What can you do, even though it may not seem like that? Look at these faces, yeah? But without the faces inside, that is how it is. Now you can see how it's built in such a special way where you have to skip over, you have to really work on your attitude towards others from the beginning, meaning that spirituality, we see, begins in the very moment where you begin to work with the society. In that moment, it is spiritual work already against the desire, against the ego. Here it begins to be, here you can either connect with someone outside of yourself or not, meaning there's in order to bestow here, you're already starting to contend with the second nature, the spiritual nature, which seems to be right here, right? On this planet, on this earth, spirituality is here. Work in it, at least.
0: If I want to fulfill love your neighbor as yourself.
1: I just want to add regarding this work, one more sentence. It has to be connected to the goal, and the goal is the creator. That's already folded in, yeah.
2: If I want to observe love your friend as yourself, how do I implement it?
1: You observe the commandment. I don't know what it means to observe the commandment of love your friend as yourself. Why do you need these words? Why? To get confused with. Do you know what a commandment is and what loving like yourself means? You have to connect with such people who also share the same, who also have the same goal in mind. And it doesn't matter to me what their beastly qualities are. These beastly qualities, which are now in order to receive, when they're in order to bestow, they'll be the very best. And it's the same with me. Right now, I'm a beast, right now, with all of my deficiencies. In order to bestow, they invert and appear to be good. And so I need to see the friends, to look at them only with respect to their goal. They have a good goal, the same goal as I have. We need to connect together then. That's it. Skip over all the disruptions, all the character and habits and customs and his face and so on. That's it. That's the work. Meaning to choose only according to the goal. I think that if you now landed into the Ari's group or the group of Ramchal, you would see there people with such qualities and such faces and all these habits. You wouldn't connect with them. You would choose for yourself a group of, I don't know, high society, something, models or something, I don't know what. Beautiful people, as you say, as you call them in society, yes. From Ramat Aviv Gimel. High society. So you understand what it means, the choice is a friend, it means that you're connected with him in terms of what truly matters to you, what's most important to you.
2: The Bash writes that when a person comes to a state where he cries out to the Creator, he says, one who comes to purify is aided with the Holy Soul. What is this thing, the Holy Soul?
1: One who comes is assisted with the Holy Soul. The Holy Soul, that means that whoever comes, which is to say, brings his vessel, he received a lack from the friends, from the society, he's assisted with the Holy Soul. That vessel is filled for him with light, which is called soul. Holy Soul, that light that fills the vessel.
3: No?
1: Yes?
2: What do you do if you yourself did something bad to someone, or you breached his trust or something, and you feel that he doesn't want to connect with you, so...
4: The work in society includes the entire mechanism of the relationships between people. But again, Baal HaSulam writes that if the connection is on the background, is like a business background, a social background, have some kind of a good party or something, that's also good. It's just not spirituality. Meaning, in each and every action, the action of connection between people, the goal should be clear. Even if he's doing one thing to the society, to an individual, or to the whole society together. That's why we need to depict. And if I once did something bad to someone, and he felt it and understands and is trying to give it to me, then it's worthwhile to be above everything. And if we skip over all, as they say, love will cover all crimes, and then we will benefit. These are simple things. But again, this is only if there's a goal first. Like he writes in page Samech Dalet there. The Creator, me and my action need to be together. And my only action is actually the work and connection in society and receiving upliftments from them. Meaning I need to influence the society in such a way and demand from the society in return for them to eventually give me upliftment. And there needs to be a very clear relationship here, a very healthy one. I'm investing in you, and you must supply me with upliftment to the Creator. We should not hide these things. And how will we build such a society? If not, go home. It's a waste of time if not. A person is just deluding himself. If he doesn't do this, then all the rest is at the expense of the upper light, the upper force. So lay in your bed. I'm saying it this way. It's not exactly, because nevertheless we sit and we gradually grasp the mind that it takes. But it takes time.
2: In our society, each one is inspired by the other, and by this, he lifts him. What happens when I'm in a society outside of this framework, in which not only am I not lifted up, they also think bad things about me or try to bring me down? Can I protect myself from this?
1: When I'm here for 3 hours a day, that's the good case, right? Let's hope that you'll do the same. And the other hours, well, I'm in various places, including with my wife at home, who also helps me advance through a different path, yes, but still. So the question is, how do I, in these 20 hours, let's say I sleep here and there, 15 hours, I'm in various other societies, how can I not be influenced by them? How do I protect against them? How to relate to them? Abbas says, it's like when you enter a chicken coop, right? You understand. They all start coo, coo, coo, coo, towards you. Each one of them is a great hero, right? If you're on their degree, then you get agitated, right? Angry at them. How can they do this to me? And if you're a bit above them, right? Maybe some probably feel like that, right? You want to slaughter that chicken that did that to you. But if you're on a degree slightly above that, you simply don't feel it. That is their nature. And it's their nature, and that's it. So it depends. I'm not saying to disrespect and disregard the society you're in, but spiritually speaking, you need to feel that you're so high that they simply can't touch you. I go to work. There is a manager. There are other people there. I go home. Also, I have someone managing me there. So I surrender there in what I need in this life. I relate to life in that way. I give them on the corporeal level what they need, because that's our life. We'll talk about why our lives are divided like that at some point. Why from above this whole thing is built like that, our correction, why is it arranged like that, see what we need to deal with, how to go through life, maybe a year out of 100.

0: stay as it's written. And that's it. And through them, you can feel spirituality no less than you can through friends. And nevertheless, you know, the way you are alone, no less than you are there. We just shouldn't depict all kinds of kind of, you know, images, like suddenly someone kind of imagines angels that are governing him from above. And you know how a person starts depicting, all imagining all kinds of things. We just have to be careful not to imagine, because we can't understand yet the upper providence. And if a person depicts all kinds of things that are happening to him, this is happening like this and like that, and this is because of this or that, and it's simply a lie. He doesn't see the upper providence. He doesn't understand the upper force. He's not in it yet in all his feelings. And if he imagines it in such a way, it prevents him from feeling correctly. And eventually, it confuses him, and otherwise he'll leave it. Otherwise, he'll go mad. But certainly, in a purposeful way, see how I relate to them in a manner in which this is truly a help against him. So don't be afraid to be in another society or in some place that I'm being confused. I'm 1,000 kilometers from them in spirituality. Like Rabash used to say, he'd work paving roads between Jerusalem and Hebron. You know, that was back in the time where everyone worked, not like today. And at those times, there were all kinds of new immigrants, you know, professors from Germany and from Italy. He says there was a big immigration at the time. And so they, after the work, they all finished work, let's say at 5 p.m., 6 p.m. They worked until there was light. There's no light. We don't work. Very simple. Understand? Not according to 8 hours or something. And after that, they'd have a bonfire and they'd sit around it and blah, blah, blah all night. Into the night, and he would go to sleep, so he can wake up at midnight and start studying until 6 o'clock in the morning, until whenever he wakes up. So I even tell them, the other thing is, how could you disregard our society? He's a philosophy professor, and this is some lawyer from France, and this, you know, there was a immigration not like today. Yeah, everything was not like today. Well, anyway. So he says, I have nothing to talk to you. You're like a kindergarten, and simply, it doesn't interest me to sit with you. On purpose, he said it like that, disregardingly. So they thought that he's just some kind of prideful guy, and he has nothing in him. And they stopped relating to him in such a way that, okay, he's a good guy. Actually, when he wakes up in the morning, he warmed up the water for the tea for them to drink when he go out and walk up early. But in that, they let him be. He decided that you and your spirituality, and you there with your politics, and I in my own. For me, you're kindergarten. So I'm not saying that you have to be in such a way, but we need to do this in a smart way so we don't evoke hatred. But you need inside at least to define it this way. And then you'll see that there really is no one to talk about anything serious. They're all immersed in simple, redundant things.
1: Okay, friends, let's share impressions from the lesson and what we take from it to implement in the 10-6 minutes workshop.
0: There were many very important things. Rav talked about there being given descents to a person in this whole process. He said, you were left from above, now it's on you to ask.
1: Yeah, it talks about how all you need is the reforming light. Through the reforming light, you can feel the deficiency, the vessels of reception, and then the only thing you should do is an awakening from below. Here is the work. What is this awakening? It's the prayer. What does it give? A holy soul. Without the prayer, there's no advancement. You remain in the same situation.
0: In what way do we have this prayer? Rav said that the desire

0: was divided into many desires, so that when we're left to work, we need to refuse other desires. And then Rav said that it's an upside down pyramid. The more desires we join, we have a bigger vessel and the light can enter this vessel. And that is our whole work, to find a good environment so that we will be able to join the correct desires towards the goal.
1: The good environment is our salvation. Why? Because so I said, you give an awakening and then you're left. And then what do? You have no strength. So in this way, we are directed to the environment that gives us strength when we receive awakening from each other. Without this, we wouldn't be able to advance. We would die.
0: Yes, Rav repeated several times that you need to build the society so it will awaken you. And really, it's a difficulty because on one hand, every one of us is ready to invest somewhat in the society, but to get an awakening from the society, here begins the problem. On the other hand, it could be that, like it's written, gradually, meaning nevertheless, the society is influencing, it's just awakening me subconsciously at this point.
1: Yes, hard to summarize this article. How a person shifts from the nature of in order to receive to the nature in order to bestow. How can he even identify? There's a process here. This whole article is a process. The solution in the end that we hear from Rav is to go into a society that also wants to dedicate itself to this process. And that's by each one investing in them. He demands from them to give him the greatness of the Creator. And this is how he can be committed to the process, so that in the end, he will feel the Creator. He will feel the Creator by going through this process, not alone, but with a society that constantly gave him the greatness of the Creator, that he agreed to it with them, that he gives them what they need, and he gets from them the greatness of the Creator.
0: And this daily choice in a society, in building the society, that's just like he gave the example of Rabash. Just let them leave me alone quietly. So at least Rabash said, let them leave me quietly so that I'll be able to focus on coming closer to the Creator. This choice is something that we see every moment in our day. And this building of the environment, I wish we would be rewarded with being in this intention every moment.
1: Yes, to add to what the friend said, I also got this point that the more we choose the right environment, that's the most correct choice, and we have to improve it all the time. So we already found the right environment, it's clear to all of us, and we need to add to it all the time, in the 10, to constantly build a better environment, do more exercises that will strengthen us in love of others. This is what we constantly work on. We need to add in this all the time.
0: There's also choosing the environment, but also demanding from the environment to influence me with the greatness and importance of the goal. If I invest and in the 10, I expect the same thing in return. And like Rav said, if not, you might as well go to sleep, because if you're not demanding in return the greatness of the society from the society, the thing, he said, like in a chicken in a coop. I used to work in a chicken coop when I was a child. They make so much noise when you walk into a hen house, and in truth, this example is amazing, that you need to enter no matter where, and you with yourself determine that this has no impact on you. You with yourself, you know what is really important in life.
1: Right, it's written in the difficult states, the group should give you elevation to awaken you to advance.
0: We're going to move to the next part of the lesson, but first we'll sing a song.

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1: שלום חברים, אנחנו...
2: Hello friends. We are studying the article Matan Torah, to give God the Torah, like every Sunday. An amazing article by Bala Sulam. Now in the lesson we heard from Rav, just a reminder, one of many things, beautiful things we heard. Before that, we read an article that Rabash explained about the reforming light in great detail. And Rav added this, the whole development of man is through the light that shines for us, what is called surrounding light, the reforming light. There is no other way for us to develop. He also said, if I want to come out of it and get on a completely different path of development, then I have to add my own desire for the light to come more. If I begin to study, and in the beginning my desire was very big and I was studying, and I wanted to reach something, afterwards I see that it's gone. What should I do? Precisely when this will to receive the desire to develop disappears, I can determine that I draw the light. So now we want to draw the light. We will do it by reading the article, The Giving of the Torah, Matan Torah. We will read items 5 and 6. Every week we read two items and gradually advance with studying from Rav's words. So first we'll read items 5 and 6. Then we will hear an explanation of Rav about item 5. Then we'll read item 6 again. We'll hear an explanation about item 6. And then we'll go to a workshop and answer questions. That's how we'll study. We'll try to study together with the friends and with Rav. So let's begin together in the tens, reading items 5 and 6. We'll read it once, and if we have time, twice. Let's begin with 6 minutes and advance from there. So the giving of the Torah, items 5 and 6.
3: We must first understand why the Torah was given specifically to the Israeli nation and not to all the people in the world equally. Is there, God forbid, nationalism involved here? Of course, only an insane person would think so. In fact, our sages have already examined this question, and this is what they meant by the words, the Creator gave it to every nation and tongue, and they did not accept it.
2: But what they find bewildering is why then were we called the chosen people? As it is written, the Lord has chosen you, since no other nation wanted it. Moreover, there is a fundamental question in the matter. Can it be that the Creator came with His law in His hands to negotiate with those savage peoples or through His prophets? Such a thing has never been heard of and is completely unacceptable. 6. But when we fully understand the essence of the Torah and commandments that were given to us and their desired purpose, to the extent our sages instructed us, which is the purpose of the great creation that is set before our eyes, we will understand everything. The first concept is that there is no act without a purpose. There is no exception from this rule, except for the lowest of the human species or infants. Therefore, it is certain that the Creator, whose exaltedness is inconceivable, would not act, be it great or a small act, without some purpose.
3: Our sages tell us about that the world was created only for the purpose of observing Torah and commandments. Meaning, as our sages explained, that the aim of the Creator from the time he created his creation is to reveal his godliness to others. Since the revelation of his godliness reaches the created being as pleasant bounty that is ever growing until it reaches the desired measure. By this, the lonely rise with true recognition and become a chariot, a merkava, to him, and to cling on to him until they reach their final completion. The eye has not seen a God besides you. And because of the greatness and glory of that perfection, the Torah and the prophecy too refrain from uttering even a single word of exaggeration here. As our sages implied about this, all the prophets made their prophecies only for the days of the Messiah. But for the next world, the eye has not seen a God besides you, as is known to the knowledgeable ones.
2: This perfection is expressed in the words of the Torah and the prophecy and in the words of our sages in the simple word, dvekut, adhesion. Because of the widespread use of this word by the masses, it has lost almost all its content. But if you reflect on that word for even an instant, you will be overwhelmed by its wondrous stature. For if you picture the exaltedness of the Creator and the lowliness of the creature, you will be able to perceive the value of adhesion of one with the other. Then you will understand why we ascribe that word the purpose of the whole creation. It turns out that the purpose of the whole of creation is for the lowly creatures to be able, by observing Torah and commandments, to rise ever upward, ever developing, until they are rewarded with adhesion with their Creator.
3: It's worthwhile to read twice such matters. When you read it the first time, it's hard to perceive. But what we can see is that the Torah was given to us so that we will be able to keep it, to observe it, and to adhere. He writes to adhere, to be in dvikut, is not simple, how we can adhere. Then he explains to adhere into his measures, where he changes one's nature, then we'll be able to adhere to him.
2: These two items lead to the word adhesion, and then where we stand, and with the inspiration from this thing called adhesion, and then we will begin to understand what it is, and that's the main thing. Adhere to what?
3: Yes, he says to adhere to his measures, to his qualities. It's not yet clear what that is. He just starts describing it.
2: So we read items 5 and 6 once. Bala Sulam's article does require going deeper. So let's read it again slowly in order to get into the words of Bala Sulam and draw the light, as we heard from Rav. This is our main work. Let's begin with item 5, and then we'll watch a clip with Rav's explanation about item 5. So, Matan Torah, item 5.
1: ויש לנו להבין מקודם כל למה
2: We must first understand why the Torah was given specifically to the Israeli nation and not to all the people in the world equally. Is there, God forbid, nationalism involved here? Of course, only an insane person would think so. In fact, our sages have already examined this question, and this is what they mean by their words, the Creator gave it to every nation and tongue, and they did not accept it. But what they find bewildering is why then were we called the chosen people? As it is written, the Lord has chosen you, since no other nation wanted it. Moreover, there is a fundamental question in the matter. Can it be that the Creator came with His law in His hands to negotiate with those savage peoples, or through His prophets? Such a thing has never been heard of and is completely unacceptable. So these are the words of Baal HaSulam. Let's hear Rav's explanation, clip number 11.
3: And we should understand first why the Torah was specifically given to the Israeli nation and not to all the people of the world equally. Is there, God forbid, a matter of nationality here?
2: We know that there's no nationality because we have from the Torah itself the explanation about how Abraham, who was a priest there in Babylon, and how they were all idol worshipping, and he was with them, along with them, meaning they were all completely removed from recognition of reality, of godliness, and from everything. And how he discovered it seemingly by chance. Although it's clear to us that there was inner development. It's clear to us that from Adam through Noah and all the generations from Adam to Noah, 10 generations, and from Noah to Abraham is another 10 generations. It's the inner development of those points in the heart where Adam was the first with this point. And in this way, all those points evolved. So Abraham was already in the development of that part. Let's say that if we're talking about humanity, then from Adam, these circles were developing, and here in circle number 20 in the development of the will to receive was Abraham. In other words, this is already development. In other words, he had an internal preparation from the degree of Adam down to him, 20 generations. So, at already a very high degree, meaning if Adam was revealing the Creator with a small will to receive, Abraham already discovered him on top of an egoistic will to receive, big will to receive that was in Babylon. So on the one hand, he had the preparation for it. On the other hand, he had the burdening of the heart. As usual, it's one opposite the other. And then on top of that, he could understand the method, develop the method. Because in Adam HaRishon, because he had a small vessel and a small light, because they weren't developed yet, he couldn't develop a method, reveal it, explain it, understand it. It's as we learned about Chabad, Chagat, and Nehi. 2,000 generations, as Baal HaSulam explains, about how the world evolves, where although the vessels are refined and are close to the light, the vessels of those who started the chain from Adam Rishon onwards. But the revelation of the method requires big, cruel vessels and correspondingly great lights to scrutinize the vessels that will show all kinds of discernments in them. So it's clear, right, that in order to reveal the right method, we need not the right method, but a certain depth of the method. We need big vessels, big ego, correspondingly great light that is revealed accordingly, and then we can express the matters with greater understanding in all of its depth. This is why before Abraham we don't see that the method was written in some way. Abraham was the first, the one who established the correction method, because before him there was anything to correct. The situation in Babylon is actually the state where it is the fundament, the basis for correction, where both the point in the heart is revealed in Abraham and his thousands of students, as Maimonides writes, that he went from there with thousands who followed him from Babylon to the land of Canaan, meaning from that corrupted desire to a desire that was already intended for a correction. It's called the land of Canaan. It's still not the land of Israel. The desire straight to the Creator, but it's a desire of the land of Canaan, a desire that is already intended for correction. In other words, Babylon is a desire that is corrupted, where a part that can be corrected is revealed, that part which when we begin to correct it and process it becomes the land of Canaan. Over time, when egoistic desires appear in it, it becomes Egypt and then the desert. So what we see is that this is how we need to learn, both internally, corporeally, spiritually. We may be a little confused, but at the same time, we still need to understand what is happening. So, of course, the Torah was revealed when this reality of Babylon was revealed, where these desires were revealed that belong to correction and not belong to correction, and what to do between them, what to do with them. And then, from here on, that method has existed in humanity. Why only a part of humanity grasps it and a part doesn't? Of course, those in Babylon who grasped it were those who were drawn to it according to equivalence of form. They felt that it was for them, and others didn't. So basically, the question is not about the nation, but why aren't everyone shown these things? Why are they not revealed in everyone, these desires, these intentions for correction? And if so, then we should already approach the breaking of the vessels to see the ten sefirot, and why they were broken this way in Mochin of Chaya, Mochin of Neshama, and that we have vessels that are truly actually vessels, desires to receive, and there are vessels that are more desires to bestow, and how and to what extent those vessels are mixed, and why there are so many vessels. The larger, the majority of the vessels, according to the greatest general coarseness, let's say 99% of all the vessels, cannot yearn and bring themselves to correction by themselves, but rather they need that point called Yashar Kel, straight to the Creator. They need them to draw it, to draw them, that it will be the connector between them and the reforming light. Within those people, or let's say desires that have a point in the heart, they also need a connector. It's the group, the books, that when you draw the light through the book is a revelation to the group, which is a desire that must be united and there to reveal. So there's also the connector there, a teacher, the group, the books. This is for people in whom there is the preparation. People in whom there isn't the preparation, they only suffer and they need a connection with those who have the preparation. So, why are there such forms, manners of connection? This is basically what we learn from the breaking of the vessels. The vessels of reception cannot correct themselves by themselves unless with vessels of bestowal. The light of Bina connects to them, to Malchut, and only through this associated, conjoined form between Bina and Malchut can they ascend. There are vessels of bestowal from the vessels from the breaking of the vessels, which belong to Atzilut, Galgal Ta'inayim. We have the vessels of the world of Atzilut. They are all Galgal Ta'inayim. And the vessels of the world's Bria Yitzira Asiya, which are Achab, through the breaking, the Galgal Ta'inayim fell to Achab, through the corrections, they raise Galgal Ta'inayim back up, and the more the Achab adheres to them, it rises too. If, in the meantime, we're only raising the Galgal Ta'inayim and correct it, it's called Israel having to correct themselves first. But when they correct themselves, they also correct the Achab. So this is how the correction takes place. Actually, initially, the correction should be only in the Achab. This is what needs to be corrected. This is actually the purpose, the goal, the Achab. But the question still remains first. So first we need to understand why the Torah was given specifically to the Israeli nation and not to all the people in the world equally. Is there, God forbid, nationalism involved here? The Creator went to everyone and asked. In other words, the method, the power of bestowal, it shines for everyone. So only those who belong to it awaken. This is called turning to everyone. The light shines to everyone. Who can reach it? Who reacts to it? Only those who have the inner preparation. So, the fact that it turns to everyone, yes, but why don't everyone react? This is what we learn from the breaking of the vessels. And only vessels of Galgal Ta'inayim that are corrupted, they actually can react to the upper light, to this illumination that draws, that invites for correction.
3: Yes, so there are several points to summarize. So the first point, the Torah was not given to Israel due to nationalism. Rather, it's as a result of the development of the point in the heart, 20 generations, 20 stages, from Adam to Abraham. The second is that Abraham founded the method of correction specifically in Babylon. The third one is that the upper light illuminates to all of humanity equally, but only those who have a preparation, a point in the heart, can actually respond. And those people that can respond are called Israel, and they actually have a role to connect and make connections between all the vessels, the nations of the world. And dividing things into roles, like Rav described in the last part there, which stems from the shattering of the vessels, it actually corrects the influence of the vessel of bestowal, the Kol Dor Israel, and leads to raising up the vessels of reception, the nations of the world, because the Chab cannot correct itself alone. Those are the major 5 points that he describes here in item 5, and includes also Rav's words here. Now, we're going to move to item 6.
2: Item 6. But when we fully understand the essence of the Torah and commandments that were given to us and their desired purpose, to the extent our sages instructed us, which is the purpose of the great creation that is set before our eyes, we will understand everything. The first concept is that there is no act without a purpose. There is no exception from this rule, except for the lowest of the human species or infants. Therefore, it is certain that the Creator, whose exaltedness is inconceivable, would not act, be it a great or a small act, without some purpose. Our sages tell us about that the world was created only for the purpose of observing Torah and commandments, meaning, as our sages explained, that the aim of the Creator from the time He created His creation is to reveal His godliness to others, since the revelation of His godliness reaches the creature as pleasant bounty, abundance, that is ever-growing until it reaches the desired measure. By this, the lowly rise with true recognition and become a merkava, a chariot or a structure, to Him, and to adhere on to Him until they reach their final completion. The eye has not seen a God besides You. And because of the greatness and glory of that perfection, the Torah and the prophecy too refrain from uttering even a single word of exaggeration here. As our sages implied about this, all the prophets made their prophecies only for the days of the Messiah. But for the next world, the eye has not seen a God besides You, as is known to the knowledgeable ones. This perfection is expressed in the words of the Torah and the prophecy, in the words of our sages, in the simple word dvikut, adhesion. Because of the widespread use of this word by the masses, it has lost almost all its content. But if you reflect on that word for even an instant, you will be overwhelmed by its wondrous stature. For if you picture the exaltedness of the Creator and the lowliness of the creature, you will be able to perceive the value of adhesion of one with the other. Then you will understand why we ascribe that word the purpose of the whole creation. It turns out that the purpose of the whole of creation is for the lowly creatures to be able, by observing Torah and commandments, to rise ever upward, ever developing, until they are rewarded with adhesion with their Creator. So this is item 6 by Baal HaSulam. In the article, the giving of the Torah, let's watch clip number 12, where Rav explained about item 6.
3: Everything that happens, happens under the program of the upper force, that in the process that it defined and in the manner of He gave a law and it will not be changed. Why? Because we learn this in a manner of induction. What does that mean? I see absolute laws in the still level and the vegetative absolute laws inanimate. I also see absolute laws. It could be that I don't manage to yet understand them. Even on the still, I don't understand the absolute laws, which are the simplest. Why all this physics, quantum physics, and that's the still. That's where I have difficulty still. I don't yet know what laws there are in vegetation and animal, where there are things that are, the laws are so distant from my perception. But where I grasp things, I see an absolute law, an absolute law. Everything takes place according to, you know, like plus and minus, and that's it. Besides that, there's actually nothing else. It exists in an ideal manner. And where I don't see it that way, then I then discover that it was me who was mistaken. It's me who didn't understand, that I can't perceive. I'm lacking vessels, or I'm lacking the intellect or the feeling, etc. Therefore, the entire creation is an absolute law. Just like we don't see the way things operate, the laws in which things work, even on the still, like in physical, in quantum physics and such things. So in vegetation and animal also, we don't see them, we don't attain yet. You know, altogether 50 years ago, we start to begin a little bit of what's happening within the animal matter. Psychology altogether is, who's a man, who's a person, where's his intellect? We don't know. We can't find in our brain, in our heads, where that part is. Where is the feeling and where in the whole body? They think it's the nervous system or no. Where's the soul? Today they're saying that it weighs 20 grams and as if, do you understand? What do we understand? Only from your actions we know you. From seeing the way things operate by law, by laws, then I know something. I discover a law. But for the time being, I can say it's a law, but for the time being, I don't understand it. I don't know it yet. Just like a little child. So he doesn't know. So he gets confused. He makes mistakes. And therefore he simply says that God forbid a small or great thing will not happen unless it has a purpose, at least. And it is clear that there's a purpose in everything.
2: And our sages instructed us that the world was created only for observing Torah and commandments.
3: Meaning, what is he saying? What are they saying there? We discovered, just like the physicians say, like our sages said, they're saying, guys, we discovered the law. That if we correct our perception, we will know all of the reality that we're existing in. We will also change it to the way that we're supposed to change it. And we will live in a new, different world. Because the entire reality depends on us. We perceive it reality and it's in the way that we're impressed. And all of reality is that way. Anyone who negates something, it's from his own flaws. And therefore, we perceive reality in a way of, let's change it, and it's possible. That's what they're opening up for you. That's what they're telling us. What is it? What are they just saying? Observing Torah and commandments? What they're saying is, correct your perception, your qualities, your desires. You'll see a new world. You'll live in an eternal world, a whole world. Not according to what you're living right now. Scientists tell us how to do, what to do. You want or don't want. This is what they call the laws of branch and root, the law of Torah and commandments. It's science.
2: Meaning, as our sages explained, that the aim of the Creator from the time He created His creation is to reveal His godliness to others.
3: That is, the purpose of creation is to discover, to reveal the upper force to the created beings. So there's the Creator, there's the created beings, and He wants to be revealed to them. Not to them, it's called to be revealed in them.
2: Since the revelation of his godliness reaches the creature as pleasant bounty that is ever growing until it reaches the desired measure.
3: That is, the Creator created us in such a way that his revelation in us is pleasant. We are creatures of feeling, and when he is revealed to us, it brings us a good feeling.
2: By this, the lowly rise with true recognition and become a merkava, a chariot or a structure to him, and to adhere on to him until they reach their final completion. The eye has not seen a God besides you. And because of the greatness and glory of that perfection, the Torah and the prophecy too refrain from uttering even a single word of exaggeration here. As our sages implied about this, all the prophets made their prophecies only for the days of the Messiah. But for the next world, the eye has not seen a God besides you, as is known to the knowledgeable ones.
3: Meaning there is a purpose, and we need to reach it. And when we reach it, we change such that we understand what is good, truth, not like today. And then we reveal godliness, and the feeling of the revelation of godliness is truly called the good. So here we need to change our qualities, our tastes. What appears to me as tasteful or tasty may not be so tasty later. And what appears to me as not tasty will appear to me as very tasty. I need to actually change myself. That's called correction that I need to perform. And by what? Through the reforming light, correct myself, my tastes, my flavors, and the Creator, by accordingly in revealed, being revealed in me, will be tasty, will be pleasurable. And that will be the pleasure that he wants to happen. So we have a process before us, and there is a purpose, and we must do it. Like it or not, he's explained to us about a law of nature and where we exist. To the extent in which we don't want to associate ourselves with this, we will lose. There's nowhere to run away to. It's like scientists talk about the keeping of the natural laws.
2: This perfection is expressed in the words of the Torah and the prophecy and in the words of our sages in the simple word dvikut, adhesion. Because of the widespread use of this word by the masses, it has lost almost all its content. But if you reflect on that word for even an instant, you will be overwhelmed by its wondrous stature. For if you picture the exaltedness of the Creator and the lowliness of the creature, you will be able to perceive the value of adhesion of one with the other. Then you will understand why we ascribe that word the purpose of the whole creation. It turns out that the purpose of the whole of creation is for the lowly creatures to be able, by observing Torah and commandments, to rise ever upward, ever developing, until they are rewarded with adhesion with their Creator.
3: Meaning that through the correction of our desires, our 613 desires, we will perform our correction, which is called, we shall perform 613 mitzvot, commandments, where each light is called the 613 orchin of the Torah. Each will correct his way he uses the desire to receive from in order to receive to in order to bestow, at which point we come to identify with the Creator. What does that mean? That just like in the upper force, the way he has, everything will be in our assets, in our resources, meaning to the extent in which we reach this and understand this, both in feeling and in mind, in our intellect. And this perception of wholeness is called adhesion, dvikut. And it is done through actions. That is the purpose. So we have a very concrete, simple thing. You're created in a broken manner. You need to correct yourself through the Torah and commandments. Through the Torah, you perform commandments. That is the correction upon your desire to receive, at which point you reach the correct life, the spiritual, eternal, whole life, in which altogether it will be called by the Creator adhesion to Him. So to summarize a few points, every point in creation has a purpose. The second point is that the Torah and commandments are a method that were meant to correct the perception of our perception of reality. An additional point, the purpose of creation is the revelation of the Creator to the created beings, and this is felt in us as pleasure. An additional point, the work of correction necessitates the change in their tastes from reception from bestowed to others. And the final one is that our purpose is to reach adhesion, which is where we will discover eternal life. We're going to go into a short workshop, 4 minutes. And the question is, describe at least one specific thing that you need to correct in your perception in order to see the 10 in wholeness. Describe at least one specific thing that you need to correct in your perception in order to see the 10 in wholeness. 4 minutes.
2: Okay, specify at least one thing that you need to correct in your perception in order to see the 10 in wholeness, in perfection, or as perfect.
3: That everything is actually a reshimo, a record. It's things that the Creator sends you so that you will be able to, through the environment, to see how correctly you're aimed and how close you are to being in order to bestow like His quality. That's the perception. If a person holds on to that, it's an amplifier of love to friends. It's like the connection with the friends. And each thing here, which he relates to the method, to the Creator, he doesn't need anything more than this. He just needs an environment that will remind him constantly that whoever is navigating this and doing it is just the Creator.
2: To add to Leo, the friends are an opportunity to connect to the Creator. And it's very practical. I can listen to the friend and take 1% of his point in the heart, connect to it, or I can take 5% or 80%. And that changes how much deficiency I have, how much I invest in the 10.
3: It seems to me like there are many things to correct, endless things to correct. So if we can only focus on two, then one is to see not the faces, but the parts of the souls and the friends. Rav also said that in the previous lesson. Look at what faces are here. It's like amazing pratsufim. But to look at all the friends as parts of the soul. And the second thing is not to be indifferent towards the friends. If a friend writes something, if a friend asks for something, if a friend, every such thing, not to be indifferent towards things that friends are writing or responding in the ten.
2: Yeah, I don't see you in wholeness because I don't love you. This is why I don't see you in wholeness. If I loved you, I would see everything as perfect. What does it mean to love you? Love what? The qualities I see in front of me? The faces, what should I love? Only the point in the heart. This is really, it's possible to love. The yearning that each one has. If we love this, we'll see everything in wholeness.
3: This is to change every your whole life. Is good. The one thing we can change is we, as a desire to receive, need to receive the rosh, the head from above, and as a desire to bestow, be as a head for everyone. And then as we connect all these points together, we develop in to the extent in which we are in the 10. And if we do this exercise, we will advance quickly, and there will be concern both from this side and from that side, both in receiving and in bestowing, and then we will reach our purpose.
2: Yeah, basically, we're talking about correction from receiving to bestowing, meaning to change our nature. That I can only want it to change, but I cannot change. I can only ask the Creator to correct, to give me a different vision with the light of bestowal.
3: Yes, but I can't certainly say that you created me like this, now, so I'm like that. That's for sure not. What I must do is demand correction in accordance and how I see the friends as less perfect, then I need correction. And what's correction? It's a force to go above reason. It's a force to go above how I see them and to relate their qualities to the most exalted as possible and me as the lowest possible. Can I do this? No, but I can demand it. To the extent to which I don't want it, it's even better, but it needs to be corrected.
2: Right. So after we learned from Rav's words and read the words

0: All we can do, our whole participation and involvement in the process, is the extent to which we can add in drawing the light on ourselves so it will shine more quickly, more forcefully, to make in us more faster changes. So now we want to draw the light. Let's switch on question marks and scrutinize the matters together here in the hall and in the Avot system. Israel, please.
1: Thank you, friends. In the clip, there was Rav's explanation about the vessels Achap and Galgat Ein Einayim. If we can somewhat scrutinize, if we're correcting Galgat Ein Einayim, Achap also ascends. Does this happen automatically or with our personal, with the participation of the Achap when this happens? Michael, yes, from what we learned, the order of correction is such that the moment Galgat Ein Einayim realize their purpose, in our words, the people of Israel, those with the point in the heart, perform corrections, then yes, the Achap joins. It's also written, at once, meaning the correction is done at once. We don't exactly know what that means, but first let's implement our role, and then we'll see how that happens with the Achap.
2: Во время наших материалов прозвучала такая мысль, что как бы Ахаб, то есть те, у кого не открылись точки.
0: I had this thought that the Ахаб, meaning those whose point in the heart has not been revealed in them, have a demand towards spirituality. In what state is this demand expressed?

0: Shalom, חברים, חברות יקרים.
1: Hello, dear friends. Hello, everyone. And welcome to our lesson. Today, we are continuing with the article Matan Torah by Baal HaSulam. Yesterday, last week, we had a very interesting lesson about the Book of Zohar. And today we're going to continue with our studies, delving deep into the words of Baal HaSulam. Let's connect and try and feel him. Starting with item 7 and the article Matan Torah, the giving of the Torah. Let's begin. Hello, everyone. Happy to see you.
2: Yeah,
1: we're happy that we have the opportunity to continue such an important article like Matan Torah. As I prepared myself for the lesson, I saw that we can't appreciate enough the Book of Torah. Those things that as if took place 3,000 years ago somewhere in history, although Baal HaSulam relates to it as there being permitted giving from above. But it brought about a tremendous revolution in humanity. And it's interesting that all the books that came out after the Torah, and we're talking about hundreds of books in many languages, and the Mishnah, and Talmud, and the books of Ari, and the Rabash. When he begins an article, he always takes a verse from the Torah and starts explaining. Meaning the hundreds of books that were written are all in order to explain that information embedded in that book. And really, it's the first time in history that Baal HaSulam writes articles for the broad public that has no spiritual attainment. He writes about the giving of the Torah. And we truly merited this article. Let's appreciate it. Not that the article in and of itself is important, but the goal that it can bring us to.
3: Yes, and first of all, we're happy to have you with us, happy that you've chosen to dedicate your time to something so important, as Michael just explained, that being the correction of the soul. And that's important not to take anything for granted. Our teacher always says, don't believe in yourself until the day you die. So we have to be grateful to the Creator for allowing us to gather with the friends to think about the purpose of creation, with our 10, to think about how together, through the connection between us, we wish to bestow contentment upon the Creator. Let's connect to the writings of Baal HaSulam. You listening, Lyndon? You see what a great thing it is? Who am I? Born on such and such day, suddenly finding myself in this situation where I'm opening a book and entering the internality of the Torah. I wish the whole of humanity would have done that. But it's only a few, and I was chosen. I don't know why. So we've truly been awarded being preoccupied with this. It's clear to us, unclear to us. Together we're deliberating and studying and understanding, not understanding. It doesn't matter. We're engaging in it. And through that we develop. We're engaged in something sublime and exalted. Let's not forget about that. And first, let's thank the Creator because He took care of this whole thing, this whole process. And why do I say that? Because this relates to item 7, which we shall soon read. And item 7 in the article discusses a very common question, which is often asked by students, that being, if the Creator is so great, why doesn't He, are you hearing, Rebecca? Yes, why didn't He create us corrected? Why all this mess? To ascend, to descend, shattering, entering, exiting, screen reflected light. What a complicated system. Why isn't it all prepared right ahead of time? Why don't you put us in the microwave, press the button, and everything is ready, right? No, but it's not by chance, right? There was no malfunction in creation where someone fell asleep at the wheel and creation kind of lost balance. No. So Bala Sulam is not afraid, and I think actually he's the bravest person I know, Labash and Lav alongside him, the three most brave people I've ever met. And he simply poses things in a very direct manner to us without being afraid, just putting them on the table and starting to scrutinize them, clarify them. So we'll start from that. I shall remind you that we are studying the article Matan Torah, the giving of the Torah. Turns out that we're studying it in the morning lessons as well. More in detail, we went over items 4 and 5 in the morning. Today we will go over items 7, 8, and 9. And so each time we take another step and another step in order to draw the reforming light. So let's remember that. Let's remember that we're reading the writings of the great Baal Sulam, engaging in Matan Torah. That's very important. So we will read slowly. We're in no rush. You're welcome to send us questions in an open way, freely, so that we can study together, scrutinize things together. You're welcome to ask questions on any topic. We'll try to adhere to the article, but let's have the article leading us instead of our own minds and intellects. So shall we begin?
1: Yeah.
3: Item 7. So everyone, open item 7. Let's see what Bala Sulam is telling us, and so we shall advance. So in item 7, Bala Sulam says the following. But here came the sages of the Zohar and asked, why were we not created in this high stature of adhesion with the Creator to begin with? Legitimate question to have. What reason did he have to burden us with this labor and burden of creation and the Torah and the commandments? That is the question. Very simple. A very central question. Profound and not at all simple. Let's see what he answers. They replied, quote, he who eats that which is not his is afraid to look at his face, end quote. Right, so Bala Sulam says that one who eats and enjoys the labor of one's friend is afraid to look at his face, because by doing so he becomes increasingly humiliated until he loses his human form. Because that which extends from the Creator's wholeness cannot be deficient. He gave us room to earn our exaltedness by ourselves through our work in Torah and commandments. And then Baal Sulam summarizes, these words are most profound, and I have already explained them in my book Panim Meirot Umasbirot, on the Tree of Life, Branch 1, and in the study of the Ten Sefirot, Inner Observation, Part 1. Here I will explain them briefly to make them understandable to all. So, he didn't provide an answer yet, but we see the direction of the question.
1: Very legit question that anyone asks, also in relation to our world. Maybe Rebecca can say, why is a child born and you take care of him until he's 20 at least?
3: You're saying maybe in the future children will be born already.
1: Right, preferably born at the age of 20 with a doctorate and ready to work, provide for the family. Instead, all the child sicknesses and whatnot,
3: What illnesses? All of the childhood rearing problems and so on.
1: Exactly. Why not create a ready-made creature? And Bala Sulam writes about it in the peace article about a calf, for example, that it's born ready. 2 days on its feet, knows what to eat, what not to eat, ready. Instead, people, years and years of education and whatnot.
3: But it doesn't always succeed, right? Some of the times they drop off, now you have problems, you have to invest time in this and effort.
1: In short, here we can also ask, so what did he say? And I think it's a very clear answer. Only because of shame. So that when we will discover the Creator, that we will not feel ourselves on our lesser degree. Because if the Creator is perfect, He is obligated to create something that is perfect. Now, if He created creation on a lesser degree than Himself, then He's no longer complete, because He has created something incomplete. So how from the incomplete can come something complete? So look at the task that he needs to deal with the Creator. He needs to create a creature that will be the opposite of him, but that eventually will develop. He needs to embed this kind of developmental mechanism into this created being so that eventually it'll develop to his degree and no less. On the one hand. On the other hand, this creation needs to be different. If it's not different, then it's a part of him. So both different, also to have freedom of choice and to develop this degree. That's a serious task.
3: Yes, so there's an issue here where it's not clear how from a complete thing, such as the Creator, something incomplete emerged. And by the way, not all, but a major part of the introduction to the Book of Zohar, if you remember, if you know it, Baal Sulam dedicates to that question. He starts from that question. How can something incomplete emerge from something whole? And maybe this attests to the fact that the complete thing is actually incomplete, because if you gave birth to something incomplete, then supposedly you are also incomplete. And if we take another step forward, Kabbalists say that it's the Creator who spoiled the whole process. So Rav would always say that the Creator created only evil, only evil. What does that mean? The Creator, perfect, sublime, great, created only evil? So there's something here which doesn't seem to work according to the commonly understood idioms. It's not, it's complex. So we'll scrutinize this further with your questions. But what is this about? Baal Sulam says that there's something most profound here. What is he getting at? If we see something incomplete, is that an us problem? Maybe it's because of disparity of form. Maybe it's to allow us to have some distance from him, allowing us to develop. It's like of giving an example always of a mother teaching her child to walk. The child takes a step and the mother takes a step back and the child kind of waddles and cries. But he takes a step forward and develops. If she always held him by the hand, he would never remain undeveloped. So, but is this truly about shame? Where if he gave us this whole situation, then we would forever be in a state of shame, as he says, that one who eats something from his friend is afraid to look at his friend's face. If you enjoy your friend's labor, and the friend in this case is the Creator, right? Meaning it's not that we didn't do the work, he did the work for us. And so we will forever remain humiliated. And if we are so lowly, we'll never be able to reach his degree. Many things here. It's not so simple. It seems to be a simple, innocent kind of question, but within it, hide many, many things, many questions about the process of creation. Where does it stem from, this question, by the way? It stems from item 6, the previous item, where Baal HaSulam explains that a person needs to reach adhesion. What does it mean to reach adhesion? He says there's a purpose to creation. A person needs to reach equivalence of form in order to discover the Creator through adhesion. How can he achieve adhesion? Equivalence of form, rather, by correcting himself through Torah and commandments. And for that, he needs to exert himself and to make an effort, invest time and efforts. And this may take many long years and perhaps even several lifetimes of effort. And this whole story, in order to ultimately reach adhesion. And then he comes and says in item 7, why then all this hard work? So this is what Baal HaSulam asks. An answer is not yet given. We follow along him, alongside him. So, questions?
1: Not yet. Everyone's invited to send their questions.
3: Right, so you're welcome to ask, to send us questions. Rebecca is here, waiting your questions on the switch. So, now let's continue. He's giving us another very important parable. Why? Because when Baal HaSulam himself presents an allegory, it's not us. When we explain things, we try to give examples, but with all due respect to us, who are we and what are we? But when Baal HaSulam comes with an allegory, it's very important because he's taking an actual spiritual state, clothing it in some example we know in our world. So let's read item 8. Item 8. Let's read together and see what he's saying. Baal HaSulam tells us, this matter is like a rich man who took a man from the market and fed him and gave him gold and silver and every desirable thing each day. Each day he showered him with more gifts than the day before. Finally, the rich man asked, tell me, have all your wishes been fulfilled? And he replied, that person from the market, not all of my wishes have been fulfilled. For how good and how pleasant it would be if all those possessions and precious things came to me through my own work, as they have come to you, and I would not be receiving the charity of your hand. Observe the answer. Then the rich man told him, in this case, there has never been born a person who could fulfill your wishes. Seemingly a simple allegory, a rich man, a simple man from the market, but we understand these things are very deep. So, let's see what Baal HaSulam says. He continues, it is a natural thing, since on one hand, he experiences greater and greater pleasure the more he showers presents upon him. But on the other hand, it is hard for him to tolerate the shame, very important, of the excessive goodness with which the rich showers him. This is because there is a natural law that a receiver feels shame and impatience upon receiving gifts from a giver out of compassion and pity. And from here extends a second law, that never will anyone be able to satisfy the needs of his friend to the fullest, because ultimately he will not be able to give him the nature and form of self-possession, as only with it is the desired perfection attained. But this relates only to the created beings, whereas regarding the Creator, it is completely impossible and unacceptable. This is the reason He has prepared for us the toil and the labor of Torah and commandments, to produce our exaltedness by ourselves. Because then the delight and pleasure that comes to us from Him, meaning everything that is included in the adhesion with Him, will all be our own possession that has come to us through our own efforts. Then we will feel ourselves as the owners, without which there cannot be a sensation of wholeness. Right, so it's a deeper explanation here. Maybe we can go over it again and explain.
1: Item 8. This matter is like a rich man who took a man from the market and fed him and gave him gold and silver and every desirable thing each day. Each day he showered him with more gifts than the day before. Finally, the rich man asked, "Tell me, have all your wishes been fulfilled?" And he replied, "Not all of my wishes have been fulfilled. For how good and how pleasant it would be if all those possessions and precious things came to me through my own work, as they have come to you, and I would not be receiving the charity of your hand." We see that the Creator, even the Creator, can't do it for us, instead of us, because that's our work. If we don't do the work, we will never feel the Creator, meaning were the Creator to be revealed to us now, we simply won't enjoy it. It doesn't matter that we couldn't do it. Perceive them for other reasons too, but for this reason he's hidden. In one of the talks I had with Rav, we talked about suppose take an athlete. It's the Olympics soon, right? So he's training. He needs to train for what? For dozens and dozens of years to participate. And suppose a person, let's take just someone and give him a medal. Let's give him a gold medal. Can he enjoy it? Compared to a person who trained for 20 years and won the medal and participated in the competition and defeated everyone, you understand the difference? That's how it is, meaning there are things that even the Creator can't do. There are things that if He created someone outside of Him, the created being, He is the one who needs to do the work. It's a sensitive part. Therefore, there are things that without our exertion in Torah and Mitzvot, we simply will not be able to enjoy.
3: Yes, we will soon take questions, but let's see an explanation from Bav about what we've just read, item 7, also item 8, and then we'll continue scrutinizing together. We will try to answer, you'll ask, and together we'll try to scrutinize it, and mostly to get closer to the thinking and spirit of Baal Sulam. That's what we want. Baal Sulam writes such important things here, and we want to be like him, to be occupied with the same questions and issues. Let's watch clip number 2.
1: If the Creator is Almighty, why, to begin with, immediately, did He not make us according to the nature of the good is to do good, to love, to give wholeheartedly? So how could it be that He created us in such an opposite, low state, in the dark, in darkness? Only an enemy can give us this form of existence that we have. Why did He do the opposite of His nature? Why did He make it the opposite of His nature? That's unclear. From how we exist, we can't justify Him for sure. To say that He's the good, that does good, that loves, maybe it's fear holding me back. from talking that way, but rationally speaking, which of us in our world in which we exist in such a lowly and ignoble state, well, everything that we know about ourselves, which of us would have given someone that he loves this form of life like we have received from the Creator, who loves, who's great, etc.? That is unclear. It's completely against his qualities, what we're told about him, etc. So,
4: and they answered
1: that he who eats and enjoys the labor of his friend is afraid to look at his face because it humiliates him to a point where he completely loses his human form. Probably there's a big difference between the Creator creating me in endlessness and self in my whole imperfect state, and that I attain it myself. Because when I do attain it myself, out of my own exertion and labor throughout the thousands of years of existence and thousands of degrees in different states, that I go through all that, it to me becomes a vessel of the revelation of that wholeness achieved in adhesion and equivalence form with the Creator, that I can't equalize with them in qualities, etc., unless I adjust myself gradually from darkness to light, from the opposite to similar form. Okay, so let's take some questions. John is asking, is shame actually the reason for which we were created in an imperfect way? And if the Creator knows and does everything, if He is the one who did it, did He create shame, and is shame a law of nature? A natural law? Yeah, first of all, we see that nature is a law, and it even appears in our world, even though that our shame is egoistic. It's not that same shame. Let's put it this way. True shame comes from the feeling of the gap that the creature feels between himself and the Creator, a gap between his thoughts and qualities and the thoughts and qualities of the Creator. As a result, shame is created in him. In our world, it's egoistic shame. I was caught for doing something, etc., so I feel shame. I'm not ashamed of the thing that I did. If I wasn't caught, if no one would know or hear or nothing, or see my thoughts, then I wouldn't be ashamed. There, it's much more powerful shame. It's internal shame. You, from within, begin to feel that there is someone that all the time develops you and does, and you all the time slander, and I don't know, your thoughts are in the opposite direction to those of the Creator. And as a result of that gap, and this is what we heard, by the way, that this is called the feeling of hell. If you already read about this concept, hell, then this is what this concept is. Shame is hell. A person feels himself the opposite of the Creator.
3: Yes, two more things about shame. This is a very good question, because it's a very critical concept here in the process. Shame is actually what breaks equality, right? It's the... John, if you know the concept of the cascade from above down, four phases of direct light. So all of a sudden, the feeling of the gap between the giver and phase four, it initiates a new process. Phase four initiates the restriction, it says emptied of light, the Creator keeps imploring her, and so she builds new vessels. But the shame is a turning point in creation, in the process of creation. It's not a secondary matter. And so also we heard from our teacher that he heard from his teacher that shame is a creation all unto itself. And Rav would always give us the example of animals who have no shame. If they receive food from someone, that's great for them. They adhere to the one giving them food. If you know about animals, be a dog or fish, whatever animal, you can see that when they receive food, they don't need to be independent. They don't have a need for independence to go and get food by themselves. No, they'll come and go. If you give them food every day in a certain place, they'll go there and not move from there. That's their life. For us, not so. For us, there is this issue where a person is ashamed. Michael said, yes, of course, our shame is egoistic. I'm willing to steal, but I don't want to be caught, right? If nobody catches me, that's a different story now. So my problem is not with the act of stealing. It's with the perception. It's with others knowing that I did this. As far as I'm concerned, by myself, if nobody knows, I would do many things. Each one knows about themselves, but when others discover that, that already impinges upon my honor, right? So that's the matter of shame in our lives. But there's a central issue here, that being that even the Creator cannot do it. What does it mean that He can't do it instead of us? There's an issue here, because He wants, He needs us. He needs us more than the calf wants to suckle. The cow wants to feed it, right, to nurse it. It's like a mother showering a baby with love. And if the baby is not ready to receive it, then she suffers. She suffers from it. She wants to give him. Sometimes he can't even anymore, doesn't want to receive anymore. But the very fact that a baby exists allows her to give. And it's the same thing here. The very fact that a created being exists, that allows the Creator to completely, well, fulfill His nature, which is giving. And so the Creator's need to give to us is an enormous need, to give, to bestow with no limitations. And if there's no one to receive from Him, then there seems to be some kind of error in creation.
1: Once I gave this example about a cat. That a cat's not ashamed of taking food and this and that. It doesn't matter to it where does it or who does it take its cat from. Someone, I gave this lecture, and this one woman was really offended. She said, my cat takes food only from me. Since then, I'm in trauma. I don't talk about cats.
3: Right, so if someone else gave him a plate of milk, he'd say no, because that's not from my owner.
1: Right, and, you know, maybe a dog, because of shame, I don't know, he's used to taking food from his master, from his owner, and not from some stranger. But anyway, a cat that looks at me will never say, I really envy man that goes and develops something and, I don't know, reads a book, whatever. It doesn't feel any gap between itself and the host, the owner. We don't feel it either yet. We feel no gap. But with God's help, when we will become created beings, creatures, we'll feel a gap between ourselves and the Creator. And, you know, a cat has no problem. It's happy wherever it is. Lyndon is asking, it's hard for me to settle this idea that there's none else besides Him, and that still I experience myself as existing. And therefore, it's also difficult for me to understand what is the preferable outcome of adhesion. Look, we see that the Creator is hidden and that the concealment is total. It's not just one concealment and that's it. You see how many concealments, worlds there are, 125 degrees. What, 2 degrees aren't enough? There's man the creator? No, there are so many filters along the way, and these are all states that we emotionally need to go through all of these states. Why? In order for us to do the exertion to scrutinize each and every state, explore it, experience it, experience the opposite state of it, and to ask the Creator to help us to transcend. And the Creator can't do this entire process for us. It's like, I would like to cut things short for my child because I experienced it, I know what's right, but I see that it's impossible to make any shortcuts here, that he needs to go through this. All the more in order to be connected with the Creator, how many things that we need to learn so that this connection will be true. Next question, women muck.
5: Здравствуйте, дорогие преподаватели и товарищи. 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Спасибо.
6: Широцон ли кабель итмале? Тиру.
1: For the desire to receive to be filled, look, we learn that there is the rule of the first restriction. The desire to receive, as we understand it, is never filled because it is under the first restriction. It means that it will not be filled with the intention in order to receive. In the intention in order to receive, it cannot be filled. We need to build a new vessel, bestow. But does the Creator need our bestowal? Really? We're the ones who need it. We, when we will learn how to receive from Him, that will be bestowing to the Creator. And therefore, this is something that we need to learn. Then we build a new vessel. In the language of Kabbalah, we learn about it as reflected light, meaning in the measure to which there are only two concepts that you can explain only in the words of Kabbalah, which is the coarseness of the screen of Yud, and the Koshiut, the thickness, the hardness of it. So the Koshiut is how much can I reject the pleasure, and the Oviut of the Masach, of the screen, is how much can I draw that pleasure into the corrected vessel. For example, the ideal state is that I have, suppose, $1 billion, and I have a big enough screen in order to use this billion for the sake of someone else. And it's much more beneficial than having only $1,000 that I can use. That's called oviut, coarseness. Meaning the size of my desire depends on the root of the soul. There are people with greater oviut, there are people with smaller oviut, and therefore it's easier for them. It can take them only a few years to reveal the Creator. There are people that need even dozens and dozens of years, as Bala Sulam writes. And also this oviut, it grows from generation to generation. We see, why is there a gap between the generations? Why can't our grandchildren understand their grandparents? Why? Because that's the intergenerational gap. No connection. And if we take people from 1,000 years ago, 2,000 years ago, their coarseness was on the levels of Shoresh or Aleph, 0 or 1. Today we're on level 4, and Bala Sulam writes about it. And therefore, when we discover the Creator today, with the power of the screen, if we'll have the Koshiut, we'll be able to reject the pleasure. And what is the pleasure? Pleasure, these aren't the pleasures of our world, but that we will be able to use the connection of the Creator, not to our own benefit. Because if now I, with all the troubles that I have and my egoistic perception, were I to reveal the Creator right now, I'd, you know, take every possible thing that I could from Him. Of course, I deserve it. So this is something that we can't skip over. There is a restriction over that, so that will not happen. And therefore, we need to learn how to be connected with the Creator and not to milk Him. He won't allow us to do it, of course.
5: Вы сказали, мы должны научиться, как получать от Творца. Что это значит?
3: Learning how to receive from the Creator, that is learning how to be like Him. We don't want the relations between us to be that of giver and receiver. Rather, we want to be givers like Him. He has the nature of giving. And He made us opposite. We are made of a matter called reception. Our only way to become equivalent to Him is to correct our intention, changing it from in order to receive to in order to bestow, and then we reach equivalence of form. And that is the process, the essence of the process we're talking about. And this Baal Sulam says in item 6, he says that a person reaches adhesion, which is the goal, the purpose, complete equivalence of form and adhesion to the Creator. So learning how to receive the wisdom of Kabbalah, Kabbalah in Hebrew means reception, it's teaching us how to receive, but how to receive with the intention to bestow. By that we acquire the quality of the giver. And by the way, we don't really have a choice in the matter, because this is how we're made. If you look at the four phases of direct light, ultimately Malchut wants to be like the giver. That's where the process starts. And then the whole process happens where she goes through many, many different discernments, as Michael described previously, until gradually she discovers the divide between herself and the giver. And everything that happens from that point on is with the purpose of correcting the feeling of shame. Shame didn't happen by chance. It's a means that pushes Malchut from two directions. One direction is where the light enters the vessel and leaves a record, an imprint in the vessel, a feeling of what it's like to resemble the light. And also, on the other hand, the nature of the vessel pushes it to receive. And these two opposite states push the created being to grow and develop until ultimately he performs a series of actions leading him to become similar to the Creator. But he can't do all that by himself. And that's why we talk about the society and environment, and that too will ultimately bring him to the feeling of a tremendous lack and frustration, due to which he will turn to the Creator and ask the Creator for help. But for all that to happen, he has to make all these efforts. Otherwise, he has nothing to come to the Creator with. What will he come to Him with? A tiny little lack, as Michael said previously, with the example about the medal. But if I invested years of efforts and power and exertion, right, I have something to come to Him with. I have a demand, I have a lack, I have a need. So everything that happens to us through the years is actually the building of that lack, the need, the vessel into which the light will enter. All right? Good.
1: Leticia from Women's Spain is asking, if the greatest suffering of the creature is feeling shame, then how could it be that we find ourselves in a society where plenty of people are trying to receive without making an effort, you know, to get whatever, money, love? Now, this isn't the kind of shame that we're talking about. The shame we're talking about comes as a result of the reforming light, that we try to read passages that Kabbalists wrote about our more advanced potential states that exist in the point in our heart. And it's especially written the language of Kabbalah. By our yearning, we draw upon ourselves the light that shows us the difference between my qualities and those of the Creator. And then I begin to understand who is He, who am I. And then I naturally begin to demand to be like Him. So without this action, where a person sits in front of the book, that's the method. Or he tries by the yearning and desire to understand what is written there, to yearn for that state. There's no way to feel that shame that we're talking about. Also a question where to take the yearning from society, because before I come to the lesson, I need to meet the 10. I need to try and realize what is written in the books. I tried. I couldn't, so I come to the lesson, like to the seminary. That's why it's called Bet Midrash in Hebrew seminary, a place where you demand. But if I did no prior work, what is there to demand? What do you want from me? Maybe I can learn interesting things from my intellect, but a few years down the line, that's it. I already learned with my intellect whatever I could. And the mind serves the desire. So if the desire does not renew itself, then a person gets bored after some time and leaves.
3: Yes, and it's not that shame is the most awful feeling, right? It's not, shame is not a malfunction. It's a creation unto itself. The Creator created shame deliberately. What is shame? We're talking about the feeling of the gap between the giver and the receiver. That's the beginning of a connection. It's the feeling of a gap, yes, but it's also the beginning of a feeling of connection. More so, if it wasn't important to me, it wouldn't bother me at all. So shame is an advanced, very advanced stage where I want to be like the giver. And not only do I want to be like the giver, I see how opposite I am to him. And that generates a kind of scale for me. And also the need, the desire to change. So shame is a very advanced stage. It's not negative. In our world, we talked about it. In our world, we're just talking about offense to the ego. Shame, in our world, just someone being offended. Right? If we talk about all the corporeal desires, then respect, honor is one of them. And impinging on that is just within the realm of our world. It's just regular. It can make a person completely incensed. He can be angry, so angry he's willing to risk his life over it. But shame, the shame we're talking about, is a bridge towards the revelation of the giver. It's a relationship between me and the giver. That's a completely different story. And that cannot be attained by oneself. It's only due to the reforming light that comes from the book or the society. By myself, I won't be able to receive it. Maybe also from Rav's guidance, for sure, but that's true about anything. But in practice, we're talking about an environment. I have to build an environment. It won't happen by itself. And I have to delve into the books. We wouldn't have been talking about it if we didn't read Baal HaSulam together right now, right?
1: And we can give this example in our world. There's a standard, for example, and all of a sudden, I'm not adjusted to it. I don't suit it. Everyone all of a sudden discovers how unsuited to that standard there is. I constantly breach the conduct of behavior. Everyone thinks that I'm nice, culturized, etc. But really, I do horrific things. Am I ashamed? Not at all. When do I feel shame? When everyone discovers it, they write about me in the media, only then. Meaning I'm not ashamed by my deeds, but by that they discovered it. Before they discovered it, I did these terrible things for years, but no one discovered anything. Or, for example, and there are many types of shame, and the Creator arranges something for everyone. And suppose there's some tests, some quiz. My entire class was accepted to the university. I'm the only one who wasn't. I feel shame that everyone passed and I didn't. I'm simply trying to give examples that these are, of course, egoistic types of shame, and there are many examples for this. I'm sure everyone felt this. This is a result of the gap between myself and society. But here we're talking about the gap between myself and the Creator, who's hidden. So I can't say that I'm ashamed of the Creator. I heard that He loves, bestows, this, that, connects the world, everything's fine. I don't feel it. I also don't feel myself being the opposite of Him. I haven't reached the recognition of evil yet. All these things can happen to a person only when he draws upon himself light. That's the thing, that we need light. It's like a kind of powder. Like radiation, like radioactive radiation, for example. It's unfelt, but we see the results. So you can say, how do I know that I'm drawing the light upon myself? You'll know. If you feel shame, then it means that yes, the light works. If not, then you need to see. Probably something isn't working there.
3: Yes, let's watch clip number 3 and then continue discussing together.
1: And the rich man told him, if so, no man can fulfill,
3: meaning, if the purpose of creation was to build some kind of bodies, machines, whatever, a biological machine, that will enjoy when they have a little lack, and the lack is satisfied, right? Where the difference between the lack and fulfillment, that feeling is called pleasure, joy. Then you can do everything. Then, not them and not their reward, it is said. What's the use? It's as if you did nothing. The lack has to be from a completely different degree. Something eternal and whole, but we don't know what that is. And in order to bring us to that reality, we need to be built like the Creator, eternal and whole. What does it mean, eternal and whole? That we don't live with this feeling of being empty and full, empty and full, where when we're full, we don't feel the lack, and so we don't feel the pleasure anymore, and so on. So we're simply either in this or that. And so how to build us eternal and whole, which seems to be a contradiction in terms. It's impossible. And so we need to understand the creation that He made. We're talking about building Adam, man, human, completely similar to the Creator. Completely

0: is felt through the lack of eternality.
1: Another question from Turkey. How can we know that we're developing according to the Creator? How do we know that we're developing according to the Creator? Right, how will we know? Well, I don't know if it's according to the Creator, but because we don't feel Him, but there are Kabbalists that have attained this degree called Creator, and they wrote us, what is the measure for development? The entire development is on the axis of equivalence of form. The closer or the further I am from the Creator. And first of all, I need to appreciate this entire process that we're going through, even though that we're not in attainment now, but that we have an opportunity, even once a week, once a day, to come for an hour, read something. That's it. You're already in the process of coming closer. Just read. Don't do anything. Already. And if you have a 10 and you're trying to somehow come closer to them, and that's also a measurement for development. And if you do it each day, all the more. And if you reach the recognition of evil, that you begin to start to feel the gap between yourself and your friends. And you begin to feel your ego as something standing in the way, it's also a sign for development. Meaning there are many signs here along the way, and it's possible to feel them necessarily at every stage. Even the beginner can feel signs like recognition of evil, greatness of the Creator, my attitude toward the friends in the tent, that's internal. Externally, you can also see. If I freed my time and I used to come to the lesson once a week, now I'm coming twice. Advancement. If I can come every day, and it's even better every day, half an hour, than once a week, 3 hours. It's like we eat three times a day. Same thing here. Make it as a habit. And the most important thing, the most important measurement, and Rabash writes about it in many articles, joy. Do you feel happy that you're a part of this process? If not, you need to check what's going on.
0: You have joy, Rebecca?
1: That I'm here with you, of course, with the friends, full of joy. John from Kabyu is asking, will we eventually be able to feel spiritual shame in our work in the Ten? And how can we feel spiritual shame as long as the Creator is completely hidden from us?
0: Very good questions. We're not looking for shame. We're looking for adhesion, for a connection to the Creator. We are looking for wholeness, for equivalence of form. But on the way, you know, it's like when we go on a journey where we want to reach maybe the top of some tall mountain somewhere. On the way, there are ascents and descents, processes which advance us, right? We passed some mountain, and that brings us closer to our goal, to our destination. Same thing here. We should never remember this. We never yearn for anything negative in the wisdom of Kabbalah. We never yearn for the recognition of evil, for a disparity of form. We never yearn to discover how lowly and inferior we are. That's not good. We're always yearning for greatness and importance and perfection, adhesion. And on the way, we will go through various states, and that is part of the process. It's part of our advancement. All these feelings are processes by which we feel the disparity of form between us and the Creator. But it promotes us. It's like the child crying because he fails to assemble some toy. But it develops him. He's making an effort. He's trying. And now he'll seek out solutions. And so he grows. And again, he'll try to assemble a more complicated toy. And again, he'll cry. And

0: again, he'll develop. And so we gradually develop. The Creator wants to grow us, to turn us similar to Him. And so shame is part of the things we have to go through on the path. So it's not shame with respect to the members of the ten, although that's not bad. It's not bad to feel lowly towards the friends of the friends in the ten. Ma'ova Shemesh writes that the person needs to feel like the heel, you know, the lowest part of the body. He says that a person needs to feel like a heel in the ten. And to see the friends is great. It's better to magnify the friends, elevate them as much as possible, and then naturally you'll feel that you're small in comparison. That's always good.
1: Just to mention that we have plenty of students from Kabyu, men, women.
0: So we're very happy to have you with us, happy to have you ask questions, and you're welcome to be as active as you can. Thank you for participating.
1: Azerbaijan.
2: Спасибо за вопрос. 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
1: Look, we feel shame due to the difference between his qualities and ours, but to ask, that's not shame. What are you asking for? You want to be like him? You want for him to correct you? No problem to ask that. It's like in the allegory with the rich friend and the poor friend. The rich tried to give him everything. He didn't say, give me a few more golden coins. What he asked him is, I want to be like you. So the rich guy says, I can't help you in that. You need to do this yourself. You need to achieve it by yourself. You need to open up a business and reach my degree or whatever. Then we'll be equal. So the Creator, that you ask him to be like him, of course he'll help you in that.
0: What is he asking for, the person from the market? He asks to be the giver. The giver, he tells him, I want to be like you. Like you, the giver. You're a giver, and I'm not. And I want to be like you, the giver. It's a wonderful request to make of the Creator, to turn him into, well, like him, similar to him. And this too, they ask why. And the Kabbalists say, in order to bring him contentment. This is what Baal Salam says in every article, I believe, on every occasion. I think that from the time I started following it, I think it's in every place possible, in order to bestow contentment upon him. That's the story of our lives, to reach that feeling of Baal Salam, of wanting to bestow contentment upon the Creator. From that, the fear develops and various more advanced expressions.
1: But this is a very advanced degree, because what do we say? From Lolishma to Lishma, at first, I want to be like the Creator. Why? Because it's good. I heard so, that it's a sublime thing, and I imagine maybe I'll be able to rule over others, or not even that, but simply, I want to be like him, fly around in the upper worlds to be connected with such an important force, but it's not enough. It's still egoistic. And therefore, Baal HaSulam adds, in order to give him contentment, so am I here?
0: And what does it mean exactly to bestow contentment?
3: Shela mi Brazil, bevakasha.
4: O desejo de receber sente vergonha do orgulho em relação ao Criador. O que é a liberdade do desejo de receber?
1: There's the desire to receive that feels shame in relation to the Creator. So, what does it mean to be free of, or freedom of, the desire to receive? Freedom of the desire to receive.
0: Yes, he's talking about the freedom. the article.
1: Freedom of the desire to receive means that you are relieved of that program that controls you. Imagine, you simply become a different person. Look at a dog, all the time sniffing, looking for what else can it receive, eat, something. It's all around food, of course, and a place to sleep. That's it. That's life. That's how we are, too, a bit more developed. We have a few more options that dogs don't have. And imagine, all of a sudden, you are freed of this program. You can control it. You rise above it. Your thoughts are in a completely different direction. You're only looking for, where can I give, bestow? Where's the Creator that I can give him contentment? Where's this object that I lock myself on like a target? It's the complete opposite. You remain the same Marcelo, but the program is different. Like in computers, it's a completely different operating system. Thoughts are different. The Creator's thought and our thought, they're not in the same, not even in the same direction, not in the same nothing. So it's good to try and aspire to be in his thoughts. Shame is a feeling that can be truly overwhelming even in this world. We want to run away from the world, hide from everyone, and all the more toward the Creator. Maybe I can only imagine that it's something, I don't know, even more gigantic, and it even kind of feels heavy. So, when we feel the shame, how not to run away from the process, but to remember that eventually we'll reach goal in some form.
0: How not to run from the process? Well, what do you think? It's thanks to me building an environment for myself. The more I build, the more purposeful the environment that I build, the more it pressures me and pushes me, supports me and assists me. Most of all, building up the importance and greatness of the goal for me, constantly the greatness and the importance of the goal. A few days ago, we had a lesson where Rav said, I don't want to hear anything negative. I only want to hear about greatness, greatness all the time. Like a goose, right? Force feed me the importance of the goal. Because then I'll want to engage in it and look for how to be like the Creator and for what I can bestow upon the friends. And I'll constantly want to be engaged in that. But for that, I need fuel. We live on just one kind of fuel, the greatness and importance of the goal, the exaltedness of the Creator and the friends in the ten, the Rav, the books. That pushes me forward. Shame, no shame. It's like we told the friend previously, it's on the way to the destination. And gradually, the way becomes rewarding in and of itself. When the goal is grand enough, then the way there, the road towards it, is rewarding. I don't even care if I reach the destination or not. What destination? Who needs a destination? Just being on the road, on the path, that is rewarding. And that too depends on greatness and importance.
1: Right, it's a very important value. Think about it. The process itself is even more important than the goal. Even though that it's true that we aspire for the goal all the time and we have to reach it and awaken ourselves and our friends to reach the goal, but the process itself is even more important. I remember Rob saying after we asked him, I think we were together for 2 or 3 years, he said, in a few months, that's it. You are there. And I came to him in a few months. I waited a bit more. Maybe he was a few months off. I can wait for 4 months. We have time. We're young. I came to him and asked him what's going on. He said, when you will stop asking when, it'll happen. So ask, how could that be? On the one hand, I do need to yearn, aspire, get up in the morning and, you know, get up with the feeling of I'm about to grab the Creator. True. On the other hand, you need to enjoy the process itself as much as you were given this world. It's like, okay, if you had other options, but if you have something else to do in life, so like we always heard from our teacher, go and do it, realize it to the fullest. If you see that there are options, and there are always options, but that this option pays off more, then there's no place to run. You're in a process anyway. You just need to make sure that the environment holds you.
0: Everything depends on the greatness and the importance of the goal. That's it. Our entire path depends on that. The more you provide for the friends and make sure they provide you with the importance and greatness of the goal, that'll give you the power to do everything.
3: Women, Spain, please.

0: Hola, saludos.
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0: Mi pregunta está relacionada, ¿cómo hago esa restricción del placer? Porque entiendo que no tiene que ver con nada físico. Entonces, ¿qué debo hacer?
2: My question is, what is the, how do you restrict, or what exactly is the restriction of pleasure about? Because I understand that it's not about corporeal things. The restriction is not over the pleasure, it's over the intention. It's not prohibited to receive pleasure. The first restriction is that it is prohibited to receive pleasure for yourself. Why is it prohibited? Because you can't receive pleasure for yourself. It limits you. Once the pleasure kicks in, it immediately quenches the desire for it. Best example, food. You prepare, do birthday, 3 days, you cook something, a second, everyone comes, eats, goodbye, that's it, 10 minutes, what next? What do we do now? Because this is how our vessel is built. That once the pleasure enters, it quenches the vessel. And then I feel double as empty, so it says. Because I feel that I have no lack because the pleasure covered it, and I have no pleasure because it disappeared. I feel double as empty. In order to resolve this dramatic situation, the Creator, He created a divine invention. Receive, He says, but with the intention in order to bestow. In order to, so to give me contentment, says the Creator, and because I'm endless, you too, and that vessel, will be able to receive endless pleasure. Think about it. It's really a patent. And it all depends on me. And the measure to which the Creator is great in my eyes, to that extent, I can enjoy myself even more. If now I do the mayor a favor, so I get 10 kilograms of pleasure. Do the same for the president, 100 kilos. Some global figure, 1,000 kilos. It all depends on the measure in which society appreciates that person. With the Creator, it's a bit more important than all of these examples. And therefore, there, it's a completely endless situation. Endless meaning what? That there's no limit to its importance. Therefore, there's no also no limit to our pleasure. Only we need to learn how to give back to Him and give Him contentment. What is that thing? That's all that it is. We learn about what does it mean to give Him contentment.
3: Hallo. Meine Frage wäre, wenn jeder Schmerz aus der Formabweichung von der Wurzel entsteht, liegt dann die spirituelle Arbeit mehr in der Korrektur der Absicht oder darin?
2: If all the suffering is a result of us deviating from the path, from the root,
3: danke.
2: Is the spiritual work and reaching the correct intention by helping the friends reach adhesion?
4: Yes, both things you said are true, the first part and the second. Suffering doesn't come from us being far from the root, but it comes from the feeling of disparity of form between us and the Creator. The Creator is the good who does good, Kabbalists, right? But who discovered Him to be the good who does good? They did, those who changed themselves, making themselves equivalent in form, in terms of their intention, to Him. And so they see Him as the good who does good. The Creator's bestowal and influence is purposeful. It's intended to make the person similar to the Creator, not to give the person pleasure where he is. The Creator wants us to grow, to come to His degree, not for us to remain here, undeveloped. And so, yes, our work is for me to do everything I can in my small study group, in my 10, with my friends, in women hungry, right? You have a small group. You're not asked to take care of the whole of humanity. That's more advanced. Right now, I have this group of friends, and I don't know them beyond their yearning for spirituality. Suddenly, we find ourselves together, and now I need to cultivate a desire to push them towards the goal. How can I do that? From where will I gain such a desire? The greatness and importance of the goal? If I have the importance and greatness of the goal, then the means by which to get close to the goal, that will become important to me too. And my friends are that means. So Abbas writes to us that we have a building with two floors. On the first floor, we have love of friends. And on the second floor, love of the Creator. And it's only through the love of friends that can we reach that we can reach love of the Creator, love of the Lord. All right? Thank you.
2: Women Mark. The Creator by nature is a bestower and doesn't need anything. So how can the creature give him something? And what does it mean to give to the Creator if he doesn't receive anything? Good question. He really doesn't need us. We need him. And that's why when we will learn how to receive from him, that will be called giving. It's not that we really give him something, but the moment we will receive from him, then that's the giving. It's like an example with a child and his mother. In an hour, I'm going to go to my mother's. I know she prepared food for me. I don't eat after six. What can you do? It's a matter of age. But what can I do? I'm going to eat because I know that it's going to give her pleasure. So who receives the pleasure, myself or her? If I eat what she makes, it'll give her pleasure for sure. And if I don't, she won't receive pleasure. So simply that I receive the food turns me into the giver. I give to her because I eat in order to give her contentment. That's actually the closest example to the Creator. John is asking, how to perform an initial act of bestowal in the ten?
4: Yes, John, our friend from Kabyu. We're very happy to see friends from Kabyu in all of our programs. We're here to take your questions. So we have a tense congress coming up in a couple of weeks. God willing, we'll have a congress, and each ten gathers, assembles, and we're very excited towards that. Right, Bill? Bill from Florida. I'm certain all the friends from Florida are greatly excited. Right? Creating content, making food, preparing, thinking about how to do good to the friends. So with my time, we have to prepare six feasts. Right? Yesterday evening, we had a discussion. Each one suggested saying what he wants to make. Simple thing, you know, food. We constantly eat, God bless. But oh, here it's about making food for the friends, and that is special. You think, wait, what will please the friends most? What will make them the most happy, the most connected? And there you go. Seemingly simple action, just making food. We're not building a whole house, right? But just the attitude towards it, the search, the desire to do good to the friends, being concerned with the friends. You can do the same with anything, a song you want to sing. Bill would write us songs, right? Send us, you remember? He would send us songs. So many songs, rhyming and so on. I don't know if he's a poet by trade, but or a lyricist, but I'm certain he wanted to give the friends the importance and greatness of the goal. And so he invested in an action which he thought will do that for the friends. And that exactly is the process. We're looking for what can help our friends advance. Source excerpts, joy, upliftment, songs, whatever's close to you, whatever you're good at also. So simple actions, you don't need to go in towards very, very complicated things. Or I can go one floor higher, let's say, just think about a friend, right? You can do whatever you want with your hands and feet. Meanwhile, thinking about the friend, how you're giving him power now, to give him importance and greatness. Maybe send him a little message, I don't know, a heart emoji or something, whatever is suitable. So those are actions we can perform, giving a personal example to the friends and so on. There are so many things we can do, you see. We don't have to get complicated. The main thing is the desire, the intention.
2: So in the meantime, these are the actions that we're led to do when we'll have a greater ability to direct our actions. We'll be given more and more of an ability to do it up to the point where Bala Sulam explains in the last generation about the different systems that there will be in a country where you'll use all of your time for the benefit or to the benefit of people. A little baby, what can it do? What does nature allow it to do toward the parents? Maybe smile, that's it. After it grows up, it has more options. Therefore, the more we begin to work inside the 10, the more the Creator will give us the strength. And we'll have the ability not only around food, but around 1,000 different other things.
1: Okay, Ocheela, mi Tami, mi Women Cab Yurushloshesre.
2: Tami is asking. It said that 1,000 come into the room and 1 comes out. Does it mean that we become as one man and one person? That's why?
4: Yes, we heard about that often. 1,000 enter a room and 1 comes out as a teacher. Also, the word lehora means to the light. So it means that we become as one. It's not that 1,000 come and only 1 succeeds. Right? We won't go into the definitions of the behind the numbers here, but the intention in general is that our shared intention, our collective intention, we turn it into 1 single thing. And by that, we're equal to the Creator. And from that, we emerge to the light, or a teaching, same word in Hebrew.
5: Bonjour, vous m'entendez? Ok. Merci pour le cours. Ma question est comment faire, c'est une question.
2: Thank you for the lesson.
5: Comment faire lorsque les textes et la société.
2: Question from the 10.
5: Et que l'amour ne marche pas dans nos discussions. Est-ce que vous pourriez nous aider à résoudre cette situation? Merci.
2: When we're incapable of awakening love between us and we're criticizing each other, can you give us some advice as to how to resolve this problem? That you can't reach love and that what each time you meet there are disputes and difficult situation. So first of all, we recommend to read an article that we study on Wednesdays, the Order of the Assembly, in which it says about how people should meet, how should they prepare themselves before they meet, and what do they need to do while they meet. Probably you need to take these rules. There are real rules there. I remember I got like 6 rules out of there. Most of the rules are about before the meeting, some of the rules inside the meeting, and others as you leave. If you'll follow these rules, you'll have no disputes. So ask your instructors to show you. Come Wednesdays, ask questions, but you first of all need to realize it. It's not philosophy or something. Realize it, and then if you'll have questions, we'll gladly answer.
4: Yes, and this is the place to say that Wednesdays, 8 p.m. Israel time, we invite everyone to study the articles of Obash. it's a complementary to the Sunday lesson, yes, which allows us to do a lot of inner work in the society. We answer a lot about a lot of questions about the work in the tents and so on. It's an opportunity to come and ask questions on that. And so we also have the assembly of friends, the gathering of friends, in about a couple of hours. We will study an article, the agenda of the assembly. So we can prepare for that, actually. Read the agenda of the assembly, that article, in preparation. You can see how much Kabbalists invested in building for us a kind of order, orderly path towards connection. It's not a button you press and then you're connected. There's a process here. If a Kabbalist, like Rabash, who reached incredible degrees, which we understand nothing about, he writes for us an agenda for the assembly, the agenda for the gathering of the society, meaning that when people gather, there is an orderly process, which if they follow, they will reach the same spiritual processes that Rabash describes in his articles. He wrote the articles to guide us, not someone else. We heard that very often from Rav, that Rabash wrote it for our times, for our group. It was written in the times of a different group, but in practice, we see that it's alive in us. And so it's up to us to realize it. Right, so again, in an hour, 1 hour's time, the assembly of friends. The gathering of friends will take place physically here in the building, if you can come here. And of course, it will be in the Ovut system, translated. Yes, with songs and friends and opening of the heart. Such great spiritual reward must never be missed. So, everyone's invited in 1 hour, 6:30 p.m. Israel time. It'll be warm, exciting, and you'll get spiritual reward.
2: And we'll feel plenty of joy. This is how we can measure things, so let's conclude with a song and meet next week.

0: חברים יקרים, בחלק הראשון אנחנו נלמד שיעור של הרב מתאריך.
1: Dear friends, in the first part of the lesson, we will watch a recorded lesson from the 4th of October 2002. This is on the article, What is the reason for which Israel were rewarded with inheritance in the land in the work? We will read the article together in the 10. We have 33 minutes to do that. Tens who are done before that time has elapsed will start a workshop summarizing the main points of the article. What is the reason for which Israel were rewarded with the inheritance of the land in the work? The verse says, quote, it is not for your righteousness or the integrity of your heart that you are going to inherit their land, but it is because of the wickedness of the nations that the Lord your God is driving them out from before you, and in order to fulfill the oath that the Lord swore to your forefathers. End quote. You should understand this, for it implies that the reason that the Creator gave the inheritance of the land to the people of Israel is, as it is written, quote, because of the wickedness of the nations, the Lord your God is driving them out from before you. End quote. That is, were it not for the wickedness of the nations, there would not be any interest in giving the inheritance of the land. We should also understand the second reason. He says that it is because, quote, the Lord swore to your forefathers, end quote. Were it not for the oath, would the Creator not need to give the land to the people of Israel? This is difficult to understand. Our sages said, quote, the world was created only for Israel, end quote. This means that all the good things that exist in the world are for Israel. And this implies that it is for different reasons that the people of Israel are given the good, expansive, and coveted land, a land flowing with milk and honey. The text provides two reasons. One, the wickedness of the nations, and two, the oath that he swore to your forefathers. Yet, the writing tells us that we should not be mistaken that the reason he is giving us the inheritance of the land is our righteousness and the integrity of our hearts. Rather, it is for the two above-mentioned reasons. Baal Sulam said about what is written, quote, and he said to him, to give you this land to inherit it. He said, how will I know that I will inherit it? And he said to Abraham, know for certain that your descendants will be strangers in a land that is not theirs, and they will torment them 400 years, and afterwards they will come out with great possessions. End quote. Then he asked, what is the answer that the Creator replied to what Abraham asked? How will I know that I will inherit it? The Creator said, know for certain that your descendants will be strangers in a land that is not theirs, and afterwards they would come out with great possessions. This means that the answer was to the question, how will I know? That is, Abraham says that he wants guarantees about the inheritance. So the Creator answers him, so that by this answer he will be certain of the inheritance of the land. Thus, we should understand the answer, for it contains a guarantee of the inheritance. And he said that this means that when the Creator told him to give you this land to inherit it, Abraham saw the greatness and importance of this land, since the matter of the inheritance of the land refers to Malchut, which receives all the lights from above, and bestows upon the souls, since Malchut is called the Assembly of Israel. And Abraham saw, according to the rule that there is no light without a vessel, meaning that there is no filling without a lack, that if the Creator were to give to Israel a little bit of the illumination and awakening from above, they will settle for little and will have no need for higher degrees. As a result, Abraham saw that there was no way for the people of Israel to receive the inheritance of the land, since they have no need for it. This was the question, how will I know? It is not that he did not believe what the Creator told him, God forbid. Rather, his question was that he said that he could not see them having a need for it.
2: In the Zohar for Passover, under the title, "And he smelled the smell of his garments."
3: We have less than half an hour left altogether. And then? Then recess till 8:10. It's actually about an hour. Okay, it doesn't matter. In short, we're learning till 7, 7 till 8. Recess till we arrange the hall here, and probably the children are coming and so on. And at 8:10, we have a meal. Okay, very well. So, Zohar. Item 154. First, he smelled the smell of his garments, since he thought that the scent was coming from them. And when he felt, he said, "See the smell of my son," since he knew that it was up to him that the scent was coming for him, and not from the clothes. Clothes, it means the root of the soul, shorosh neshama guf, or our inner kelim, ketoch mabina, levushen eichal, our external kelim, in which we feel that which is as if outside of us. Because my kli, the kli of my soul, which was once entirely me, I, later on divided into half and half, shorosh neshama and guf. In it, I feel, in this desire, I feel the I, and levush is already as if something external to me, and eichal is even more external. So I perceive the world, so I grasp reality divided into me and outside of me. But it's simply as a result of my kli that has divided this way and gives me this kind of an imagination. So if a person can work with his inner kelim, this means galgalta enayim shorish neshama guf, and it's one degree, and another degree is that he can already work with his external kelim, that those that he did not identify them as being his to begin with, he starts bringing them closer, those external desires. Levush and Eichal. It means that he connects bonds to the others in love, to those outside of him, to that which is outside of him, and starts working with those desires. But it's his desires, but it only seems to him that it's not his outside of him. This means that through this he raises reflected light from the Levush and the Eichal. This means scent, smell. The reflected light is called scent because it already comes from the degree of ruach, from the degree that a person grows, not the still, but the vegetative. As the smell of a field which the Lord has blessed. Also, the field itself, it's still, but it's scent. It means that something starts growing from it, from the degree of the still to the vegetative. But how did Isaac know the smell of a field which the Lord had blessed? We're talking about that there is a struggle between Esav and Jacob. Esav, it has to do with the left shell, and Jacob has to do with the middle shell. With the left line and middle line. So how does a person bring himself from identifying Abraham right, Esav left, and the shell of the left and right? How does it help the creation of the middle line, that through the middle line a person starts identifying himself with the Creator and builds his independence? Because there is no middle line in nature. We get from above, the right and the left, reception and bestowal, the two powers, and by this force, awakening in Esav, to use the will to receive, to bestow in order to receive, by this you can identify how to use the will to receive in order to bestow. You see how always there is nothing redundant in nature. Everything has its right utilization. 155. These are two things, but it is all one. It is written, Isaac went out to mediate in the field toward evening. And he was one with the field which the Lord has blessed. But did he not have a house or some other place in which to pray? Rather, it was that field which Abraham bought near the cave of Machpelah. As it is written, the field which Abraham purchased of the children of Chet. And when Isaac came to the field, he saw divinity over it, and it was emitting high and holy scents. Hence, he prayed there and set that place as a place of prayer. 156. Why did Abraham not pray there in the field of the cave of Machpelah, as did Isaac? It is so because in the beginning he had permanency of a different place, and he saw another thing of scent on Mount Moriah. And why is it called Mount Moriah? It is named after the good myrrh that was there. 157. And it was all with Jacob, since besides his smell, the Garden of Eden entered with him too. And this is why he blessed him. For this reason, he did not ascribe the matter of the clothes, but to Jacob himself, since he saw that the scent depended on him, and he was worthy, and his merit was rising to be blessed, and entered the Garden of Eden with him. For this reason, when Esav complained, he said, he shall be blessed as well. It's a person who activates himself on the degree of Abraham, the right line, by the Shoresh, he only starts, Chafetz Chesed, and the attribute of Chesed. Afterwards, Isaac. It's the first degree, as we learn, in the four phases of direct light, Chokhmah, Binah, Zeran, Pin, Malchut. All these degrees, Abraham, Isaac, Jacob, are Chagat. And later, from the Yesod, comes the expansion of the light to the Malchut and the souls. Therefore, it depends on which degree is a person working, in which will to receive, degree of will to receive, can he activate and operate himself. But each one has sent the reflected life, light that elevates a person from his kelim. So it's the first time that we stumble upon the scent. It's the work in the field by Isaac. But what it wants to tell us is that it happened also before, even on the degree of Oviut Shoresh, even on the degree of Abraham. This month shall be on to you. 158. The Torah should have been were written only from. We are intention. We're aimed at the reflected light. The book ties us to a system where the light is arranged so that if we want it to work on us, it does. We operate and activate the system on ourselves only by our desire, as much as we can. That's it. Doesn't matter. The Torah should have been written only from this month shall be unto you. Meaning, we say that in the beginning, the Creator has created as if it occurred at Rosh Hashanah, New Year's, the Hebrew New Year's, let's say around September. And in truth, when should we have written the Torah? Not from Genesis, but starting this month, starting the Passover, and not Rosh Hashanah, the New Year. Why? As you remember, Baal HaSulam, he writes it in Zot LeYehuda, the article we read in the beginning, about the dispute between Rav and Shmuel, either to begin the entire story with Abraham, or from Terach, who was an idol worshiper, or from the state of Egypt by Pharaoh. When do you start counting the spiritual advancement, the spiritual path? Same here. Why do we need to the creation of the world as a starting point? What do I care about the creation of the world and Adam HaRishon and all those? What's important for me is that I exit Egypt, start climbing the different levels and degrees. So it's the same dispute here. This is the question being asked here that we have, that it should start telling us from the Pesach and not from the New Year's, from Bereshit, from Genesis. Therefore, he says that the Torah should have been written only from this month, meaning from the Exodus, since it is the beginning of the dominion of the moon. Hence, the Torah should have begun to be written from here. This was connected to the Creator because the moon is Malchut. When she is whole, she unites with the Creator. Hence, the Torah should have begun at the start of the wholeness of the moon, which is, this month shall be unto you the beginning of month. 159. It is not perplexing that it does not say this month in feminine form, since the name of the moon is this in feminine form. This is so because this masculine and this feminine are tied together. And where there are male and female together, the merit is only for the male. This is why it says this month in masculine and not this in feminine. Hence it says it shall be the first month of the year to you. Month of the year indicates that it concerns Malchut called year, but the merit depends on the male. It writes to you. To you, why twice? It is because the doubling of the to you emphasizes that it is only for Israel and not for the rest of the nations, as it is written, for the Lord's portion is his people. This connection of the month is for you and not for the rest of the nations. Meaning that only to those this month is the head of the month that you come out of Egypt. For all the rest, it is the beginning of the year is from Bereshit bara Elokim, from the beginning of the Creator has created the will to receive, meaning that during this month, we're talking about the Exodus from Egypt, the will to bestow. So for the nations, it's still the New Year's is there, and for the will to bestow, for Israel, Rosh Hashanah is Passover. It's a half a year of a difference, one against the other. Okay? A lamb for a household. 160. Speak to all the congregation. Why on the 10th of the month, when the Yovel, the Jubilee, and also 50th year anniversary, Bina shines to the moon, Malchut, as it is written, the Yovel, on the 10th day of this 7th month, in the Day of Atonement. And the Day of Atonement is the illumination of Bina. Thus, the illumination of Bina in Malchut is on the 10th of the month. 161. They shall take to them every man a lamb according to their father's houses. This is so because at that time it has to be anointed, since we learned that in the taking of the lamb, the bottom keter broke, the one to which all the other lower keters of Klipa cling. And Moses explained that and said, draw out and take you lambs, which are, as it is written, flocks and men servants and maid servants, which are the bottom kettles of the klipot. And flocks contain them all, and the Egyptians made them into gods. 162. The Creator said, you do the deed below, extending and taking flock, and I will break their force above. And as you make them to burn in fire, as it is written, but roast with fire, I too will take them through fire above in a river of fire. 163. Why was he anointed on the 10th

Creator not skipped the end. This is why the lamb is held for 4 days tied in the authority of Israel. Then the whole of the congregation of Israel slaughters it at twilight. 164. Why is it slaughtered at twilight? Because it is a time when there is din. And when this thing, the exile in Egypt, was given through Abraham, as it is written, and it came to pass that when the sun was going down, a deep sleep fell upon Abraham, and a dread, even a great darkness, fell upon him. Dread is one keter of the klipah. Darkness is another keter. Great means it is greater than all the keters. And although we have clarified that text about the rest of the enslavements of Israel, where dread is Babel, darkness is Medes, and great is Greece, it all did happen. They imply the three kettles of Klipa, as well as the exiles, as we said about the lamb, that the Creator said, "You do the deed below, and I will break their force above. Thus, for I will utterly blot out, you will do below, and I will do above." 165. Israel did not come out of Egypt until the government of all their ministers was broken above. And Israel departed their domain and came to the domain of the upper holiness in the Creator and tied to him, as it is written, "For the sons of Israel are my servants, they are my servants." What is the reason that they are my servants? It is that I brought out from the land of Egypt, I have brought them out of the other authority and brought them into my authority. Okay, we'll have to interpret this. It's non-simple. It seems as if simple words and even kind of boring. It's obvious that that's how it is, but it is because we can't perceive their inner essence. We'll get a hang of it once. Okay, we have several minutes left for questions. Please, whoever wishes to ask. You can ask anything. What does it symbolize for us that after the Passover we actually return to eat leavened? This we also learn. That after we transcend our will to receive, which symbolizes the exodus from Egypt, the will to bestow in order to bestow, once again with the power of the Binah that we have attained during the exodus, to return to the will to receive and to begin correcting it. The entire advancement after the 7 days is upon the will to receive. We're advancing only through our nature. Our nature is the will to receive. The will to bestow is the Creator, from whom we take this power, the power of the light, in order to work with the will to receive, in order to bestow. Therefore, it is impossible that there is some degree, any degree, from today to the next day, an ascent, if not over the will to receive. Therefore, you return to eat leavened after 7 days, after we have acquired the degree of bestowal and wholeness. This power, then you start working. Through studying the Zohar, the students, the new students, they come quicker to the morning lessons and to the other materials. So does it mean that the time

have hastened that the newcomers are entering the group, the study, and so on. Yes, of course, the newcomers, they enter much quicker, the study. But nonetheless, we have to care for them to have some kind of a kit that for them to know, for them to get some kind of basic package, a bit of the introduction and articles and the letters and everything else. I have to put it together for them. We do this through the physical learning centers. I don't think it's enough. I think that we have to do it on television, say in Israel, for there to be lessons that a person has to know that if he's listening to the Zohar, it's not enough. Alongside with it, he has to go, he has to take the minimum courses, so to say. But they can't take that much all at once, should we ensure, well, translate. Previously, we prepared them for a year, and now it turns out that we prepare them less. Today, we have to prepare them quickly and to give them more summarized things. Also, you know, compressed in zip. They're capable of perceiving it, and as soon as possible, for the Zohar not to seem to them, and also for us, for it not to seem as something very foreign, boring, simply going over the same things. There are such things that if you don't understand and you don't delve into, it seems to us it's the same. What does he have to say again? Abraham, Isaac, Jacob, Israel, this rubbish, how much can you take? It's entirely every moment, every second, it's a new revelation. So, to prepare the people for this as quickly as possible, yes? Which intention should I hold in myself in order? Sorry, I couldn't get the end. With which intention, or which intention should I hold in order not to come to despair? First of all, I don't think that despair is something bad. And I'm not worried about that. I never pay my attention to unpleasant phenomena. It's a wrong approach. But only to reveal the group, to reveal the Creator inside the group, through exerting myself and dissemination and donating to the matter. That's all I need. And will there be despair or not along the way? So I'll pass it. There will be those that will be like on an unpaved path, that there are different states, conditions, and despair. It's good. It means that probably I lack ascension, uplifting, awakening, connection to divinity. Why should I be afraid of that? It is a state that helps me scrutinize matters. Am I dependent on my mood or not? So the approach is incorrect. It's forbidden for us to refer to our mood. I'll feel good, I'll feel bad.
I have to refer only to the advancement, and if the advancement is that now I'm going through an unpleasant state or period, then it's unpleasant. But if by it I achieve something good, then what can you do? The goal, it obliges. This I'm telling you from experience. That later on, it passes. What does it mean? It passes. The bad and the good states, they begin to be kind of blurred. Where it's not that important, is it a bit good or a bit bad? A person starts counting himself. He starts to refer to himself in terms of, is it advancing me? That's what is important. Yes. In the previous article, it says about the people of Israel longing for their previous state because the Kali is not ready for the new state. Is this state considered as suffering and something necessary that a person goes through? All written, the Torah is necessary for each and every one. There is no such thing that a person can cross and skip over something. No, no such thing. Everyone will have to go through all the processes written there and to really chew them well. Yes. And it all depends on the holding on to reality in the group. If I know that the entire spiritual reality is revealed in the connection between me and others, and there in this connection wherein I try to correct it, to return it to how it was before, when it was once corrected, before the breaking, and inside there I revealed the Creator, then no problem. I'm advancing, and that's that. I don't know. I have to only see myself as pushing myself into the group. Also, what's the difference between men and women? So they're more connected heartly, and women are more connected in action. So what? But it's the same. To push ourselves, and especially towards dissemination. What's a group? It's a revelation of the connection between us. For the new birth, dissemination. And by this, everything is achieved, attained. Later, you completely pay no attention to other states. Worse, better. If it all comes as a result of the influence of the upper light over my desire, then how is it important for me? How do I advance? The form of advancement is unimportant. The doctor is telling me to go for an operation, and afterwards I'll be healthy. So I'm going.

0: חברים יקרים, בחלק הראשון אנחנו נלמד שיעור של הרב מתאריך.
1: Dear friends, in the first part of the lesson, we will watch a recorded lesson from the 4th of October 2002. This is on the article, What is the reason for which Israel were rewarded with inheritance in the land in the work? We will read the article together in the 10. We have 33 minutes to do that. Tens were done before that time has elapsed. We'll start a workshop summarizing the main points of the article. What is the reason for which Israel were rewarded with the inheritance of the land in the work? The verse says, quote, it is not for your righteousness or the integrity of your heart that you are going to inherit their land, but it is because of the wickedness of the nations that the Lord your God is driving them out from before you, and in order to fulfill the oath that the Lord swore to your forefathers. End quote. You should understand this, for it implies that the reason that the Creator gave the inheritance of the land to the people of Israel is, as it is written, quote, because of the wickedness of the nations, the Lord your God is driving them out from before you. End quote. That is, were it not for the wickedness of the nations, there would not be any interest in giving the inheritance of the land. We should also understand the second reason. He says that it is because, quote, the Lord swore to your forefathers, end quote. Were it not for the oath, would the Creator not need to give the land to the people of Israel? This is difficult to understand. Our sages said, quote, the world was created only for Israel, end quote. This means that all the good things that exist in the world are for Israel. And this implies that it is for different reasons that the people of Israel are given the good, expansive, and coveted land, a land flowing with milk and honey. The text provides two reasons. One, the wickedness of the nations, and two, the oath that he swore to your forefathers. Yet, the writing tells us that we should not be mistaken that the reason he is giving us the inheritance of the land is our righteousness and the integrity of our hearts. Rather, it is for the two above-mentioned reasons. Baal Sulam said about what is written, quote, and he said to him, to give you this land to inherit it. He said, how will I know that I will inherit it? And he said to Abraham, know for certain that your descendants will be strangers in a land that is not theirs, and they will torment them 400 years, and afterwards they will come out with great possessions. End quote. And he asked, what is the answer that the Creator replied to what Abraham asked? How will I know that I will inherit it? The Creator said, know for certain that your descendants will be strangers in a land that is not theirs, and afterwards they would come out with great possessions. This means that the answer was to the question, how will I know? That is, Abraham says that he wants guarantees about the inheritance. So the Creator answers him, so that by this answer he will be certain of the inheritance of the land. Thus, we should understand the answer, for it contains a guarantee of the inheritance. And he said that this means that when the Creator told him to give you this land to inherit it, Abraham saw the greatness and importance of this land, since the matter of the inheritance of the land refers to Malchut, which receives all the lights from above, and bestows upon the souls, since Malchut is called the Assembly of Israel. And Abraham saw, according to the rule that there is no light without a vessel, meaning that there is no filling without a lack, that if the Creator were to give to Israel a little bit of the illumination and awakening from above, they will settle for little and will have no need for higher degrees. As a result, Abraham saw that there was no way for the people of Israel to receive the inheritance of the land, since they have no need for it. This was the question: how will I know? It is not that he did not believe what the Creator told him, God forbid. Rather, his question was that he said that he could not see them having a need for it. It is like giving something precious to a person who has no need for it. He cannot enjoy it. It follows that even if they are given the inheritance of the land, without the need, they will not be able to enjoy it. Although from the perspective of the giver everything is fine, if the lower one has no need, what can the giver do? And this is what Abraham asked. The answer was, quote, "Know for certain that your descendants will be strangers," end quote. That is, that they will be in exile in Egypt, which is called a land that is not theirs, meaning that the people of Israel who want to

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1: לא, לא, בסדר.

0: חברים יקרים,
1: dear friends, we are in this great, enormous action of connection, an action of connection towards the Congress. Think about everything you've been through in the 10, in the last period, all the discussions, the preparation, the scrutinies that this state is happening now in all the tents in the world, Kli. Everybody together is trying to feel, to imagine, to depict, to come into the feeling of what is this whole state of the convention of the tents, but the world one, not that we're all celebrating it all over the world. And we would like to dedicate this gathering for these two ends. On the one end, that we have an enormous gratitude and joy that we are in a small part of such a thing. And on the other hand, this enormous annulment that is required of us to add every day, every moment, more annulment, more annulment. Annulment of the 10, annulment to the head of the 10, which is something that came to us. Annulment towards the society, the leaders of the path, to every decisions that are made, to each and everything, how we put aside our ego, our intellect, and flow with the society.
2: So in order to realize all of these great things that Avinoam said, we thought about how to really imbue this within us. And what better than to return to the source of the source of the source, in the very first articles of Rabash, especially the article about how we need to act when we come together. This is truly, it's not quite, we can't quite grasp what we received in these articles. Over the 20 years that we're here and to returning to these articles, we find something new, completely new, especially now that we're going to open the article towards the Congress, and we'll see how relevant it is more than ever. Like Avinoam said, there's a huge gratitude to the friends on the one hand, and on the other hand, how much work there is in nullification and subjugation there is around this matter. So we'll read this entire article now. It's short. Let's not forget to enter as one in one heart and draw the reforming light. To open our eyes and ears and our heart. Please, friends, let's read it.
3: Kitvei Rabash Aleph, Amud 50, Seder.
1: Writing on Rabash, the agenda of the assembly. In the beginning of the assembly, there should be an agenda. Everyone should speak of the importance of the society as much as he can, describing the profits that society will give him and the important things he hopes society will bring him, which he cannot obtained by himself, and how he appreciates the society accordingly. It is as our sages wrote, Rabbi Shamlai said, one should always praise the Creator and then pray. Where did we get that? From Moses, as it is written, and I besought the Lord at that time. It is also written, O Lord God, thou hast begun. And it is written, let me go over, I pray thee, and see the good land. The reason we need to obtain the praising of the Creator, that it is natural that there are two conditions when one asks for something of another. One, that he has asked, he is what I ask of him, such as wealth, power, and repute, as being wealthy and affluent. Two, that he will have a kind heart, meaning a desire to do good to others.
2: From such a person, you can ask for a favor. This is why they said one should always praise the Creator and then pray. This means that after one believes in the greatness of the Creator, that he has all sorts of pleasures to give to the creatures, and he wishes to do good, then it is pertinent to say that he is praying to the Creator, who will certainly help him, since he wishes to do good. And then the Creator can give him what he wishes. then also the prayer can be with confidence that the Creator will grant it. Similarly, with love of friends, at the very beginning of the assembly, when gathering, we should praise the friends and the importance of each of the friends. To the extent that one assumes the greatness of the society, one can appreciate the society. And then pray means that everyone should examine himself and see how much effort he is giving to the society. Then, when he sees that he is powerless to do anything for society, there is room for prayer to the Creator to help him and give him strength and desire to engage in love of others. And afterwards, everyone should behave the same as in the last three of the 18 prayer. In other words, after having pleaded before the Creator, the Zohar says that in the last three of the 18 prayer, one should think as though the Creator has already granted his request and he has departed.
1: In love of friends, we should behave the same. After examining ourselves and following the known advice of praying, we should think as though our prayer has been answered and rejoice with our friends, as though all the friends are one body. And as the body wishes for all its organs to enjoy, we too want all our friends to enjoy themselves now. Hence, after all the calculations, comes time, the time of joy and love of friends. At that time, everyone should feel happy, as though one had just sealed a very good deal that will earn him lots of money. And it is customary that at such a time he gives drinks to the friends. Similarly, here each one needs his friend to drink and eat cakes, etc., because now he is happy. He wishes his friends to feel good too. Hence, the dispersion of the assembly should be in a state of joy and elation.
2: This follows the way of a time of Torah and a time of prayer. A time of Torah means wholeness, when there are no deficiencies. This is called right, as it is written, at his right hand was a fiery law. But a time of prayer is called left, since a place of deficiency is a place that needs correction. This is called the correction of the kelim. But in the state of Torah, called right, there is no room for correction. And this is why Torah is called a gift. It's customary to give presents to a person you love, and it's also customary not to love one who is deficient. Hence, at a time of Torah, there's no room for thoughts of correction. Thus, when leaving the assembly, it should be as in the last three of the 18 prayer, and for this reason, everyone will feel wholeness.
1: Before we gather, we need to set the praise of each and every one of the friends. We came out on a mission today. We were all day long in an effort to praise, to build the praise of the friends, and especially on the way to the gathering of friends. And even now we're dealing with it. Who are we sitting next to? Who gathered with us today on this virtual table that in the field that the Lord has blessed? And we also criticized ourselves. How much forces, strength are we giving to the society? So let's complete this stage in a few moments of silence. Let's do like an effort on our greatness and importance of our friends. We'll be in it very much so, and then continue.

0: וגם עשינו ביקורת על עצמנו, כמה כוחות אנחנו נותנים לחברה, אז נצא מתוך המצב הזה עכשיו.
1: We also criticize ourselves, how much strength we give to the society. So let's go to an active workshop between us. Whoever here is, four of you, or six of you, or in the Ovud system, let's give strength to the friends. Let's raise the praise. Let's enter the next stage with greatness and importance. For 6 minutes, please, friends.
2: And the greatness of the friends, and this is the most important thing today, and that we need to search within ourselves, within the heart of each and every one, to bestow and give to the ten. And we know as much as we will raise the friend, and that way we will raise the Creator.
1: Yes, to make the Creator great is the things we need to know, and the way to know it is through the friends. And in order to do it, I need to invest thoughts and an effort and to think and to love, and even in places that it's not comfortable and I don't want to do it. To give the entire effort is the true exertion. To raise the friends high, high in the air, and this way we'll build these vessels.
2: Yeah, our holy society, and when we gathered in it, everyone came to the same goal from that same place, the point, our point in the heart. This burning heart, this burning flame, and we need to bring it into aim only about the praise of the friends and the society.
1: Yes, it's the way that we have received from Kabbalists, specifically in our generation, to go through the ten, through the friends, towards the goal, the final goal. And together we come closer to do what the Creator thought of at the beginning of creation.
2: We need to make an effort and to participate with an open heart, to share those sparks in the heart. And through that connection, everyone will be able to receive forces and a desire and awakening. And also the intellect, the spiritual intellect, that will lead towards advancement to the Creator.
3: Sergio?
1: Yes, double brothers, I would also add through participating in all the meetings, to give the heart to in each and every of our meetings, to pour out the heart, to try and feel the love of friends, that it is there residing each time that we meet, and try to receive in order to bring contentment to the Creator, and to work above reason, above all the aspiration of our desire, just to yearn to intention in order to bestow.
2: I need to tell the friends how much strength they give me in support and concern and the desire to come closer to the Creator. And in this way, I share with them the strength they give me. And I think this also gives strength to them.
1: Yes, truly, the strongest force that we received was from our studies, that there is none else besides Him, and we are His parts. We are as one. That is the strongest. And there is nothing you can compare to this force. And with this force that connects us even stronger, according to how much each and every one of the friend's heart is open, according to that strength, to that force, we will succeed the whole way through. And nothing will interfere us. So much so, it is strong. L'chaim, dear ones, there's none like you in all over the world. Know that. L'chaim.
2: Yeah, because of that, the importance, there's importance to the friends and the ten, and because of that, we have a responsibility of each one to be to the one that raises the ten, raises the friends, and to remind all the time. 1, 2, 1, 2.

0: זאת אומרת, אני לא צריך שום דבר חוץ מבסופו של דבר לבטל את עצמי לגמרי.
1: I don't need anything except ultimately to nullify myself completely above all of those forces and conditions, desires, thoughts, qualities that I receive from the Creator, of course, either in the right or the left, or either in the force of reception that He stabilizes in me or the force of bestowal that I ask of Him. But towards all of these things, right and left, if I cancel myself, then I am in the middle line in which I reveal Him, that He is basically the source of the right and the left. And in my nullification, what's awakened in me, both the right and the left, if I cancel myself, then I am in adhesion with the upper force, with the Creator. Therefore, the soul devotion is the means and also the goal. After that, there's nothing else, because this is the vessel in which I reveal there's none else besides Him.
2: All right, friends, I have the privilege to present the friends from the world Kli, part of our heart. They're going to talk about the topics of annulment, the greatness of the upper force, the Creator, and of course about the Congress. And there are five friends that are about to talk from five tens that are going to be speaking from one room. So, please, first, Oleg from England, please.
3: Hello, Havarim. It's a great privilege to speak in this special and amazing gathering. I can only speak from the from my UK 110. The 10 is going to be gathering in the south of England. We have to make 2-3 hours journey to meet for this Congress. The examples of annulment, friends, had to sacrifice to make that decision to come to this place, is that we all want to be there in one place, to fully include it in the Congress. And I can only say about my friends who are truly giants, and all the friends from my tent will be gathering there. And they asked me to speak on behalf of my tent, and I feel responsible, and I feel that I'm very small among those giants, and they gave me inspiration, they gave me support, and we can only thank the Creator that has given us the point in the heart to appreciate the friends.

0: that our future lies in that society. So I would like to pass on to my friend Ongun, who's going to carry on this baton and speak about the greatness of society as well. Thank you.
1: Thank you, Oleg. Hello, friends. I'm going to speak Turkish. Sevgili yüce dostlar. Gene hep birlikte.
2: Dear friends. Great friends, we are again together.
1: Rastgele akan bir buluşma değil. Kişiyi
2: kendinden. This is not coincidental meeting. This is a kind of carrying the person to the a deed from coming intention. And our Rav give us intention and he give us everything and we try to worthy him. And we learned that we should try to only for our friends. We should want to pray for just them. To extend we are with great friends. We are with great friends. We can do everything. The only and the biggest gift for us, if there is no creator and importance of the goal, no anything. And I want to, and I open my heart for my friends, and this is our spirituality. And after many years, the person understand that there is no besides friends, and a kind of
1: eksikliğini tamamlayarak bir bütün olduğu bir toplum.
2: People, everyone is one and everyone gives each other just a joy and B'nai Baruch, the great B'nai Baruch.
1: Our friend Tom. Please, Tom.
3: Yes, thank you, Ongun. Hi, Wilkley. I'm speaking for the whole Wilkley, but also for my 10 KW4. We're a virtual 10. And it's not always easy to be virtual. People who also work virtual, they know it. Extra overcoming. And that's what made my friends so great. They are always there. Now, also when I heard that I had to speak, first thing I thought, oh, I have to ask my friends to be with me, otherwise I can't say a word. I won't speak from the tent. And it's this society in as a whole. If you think about it, that there's only one place where we can practice the words of the sages, and that's only here. We have such a great Rav who explains everything, but on the other side doesn't explain anything. We have to find it out ourselves together with the friends. Through annulment, and we just have to be conscious about it and think about it. Otherwise, we can't see it. How amazing this society is! It is. I just want to add that we as KW4 will also meet together. We don't meet each other that much, but we will meet in Montenegro as a whole time, and it's a great. Great chance to come closer to each other. So, grateful to be here with my friends and with the whole Wilkley. L'chaim. And I give the word to Kazakhstan, please.
4: Да, Казахстан здесь. Всем привет, товарищи.
5: Yes, Kazakhstan is here. Hello to all the friends. And we're five men around the table now. And these are the representatives of five tens, Mach 30, Mach 45, Mach 9, Almaty 1, and the 10 of Kazakhstan, Kyrgyzstan. And in order to land here in the gathering of friends, we overcame this incredible rains. A friend of me the friend Lyosha, he brought all of us here, he gathered us.

0: So we could be together and be an example of the love of friends. And to the right of me, Arthur, sitting there, a friend who was in the Moscow center in the lesson. And today he's here in Kazakhstan, in Almaty, during the evening. These are the great friends that surround us. And I wanted to share a little bit about myself, about my 10, that I'm here in Almaty for a year. And every day I'm participating with the friends in the lessons and gatherings. And before the Congress, we flew off to another country. And from that distance, when you're already used to seeing the friends and seeing all the friends is great, and you overcome everything and you see how small you are and insignificant and to what extent you have no strength when the friends are not near you. And when the friends are nearby, everything is great and there's an ascent and the Creator is knocking on our door. Hi, friends. I'm passing to a bright friend named the Bright. Please.
1: Thank you, friends. L'chaim, Bnei Baruch. It's such a pleasure to be connected here right now. For us, this is a miracle because we've thought about this. We've tried everything that we could. And we can see how the Creator is expanding us right now, this vessel that we've been asking Him for. He's answered it. And he keeps giving us new challenges, new means by which we can expand this connection that surrounds us, that's between us. But first of all, you know, we see how great this privilege that we have is. You know, we never take it for granted. And we're so grateful that even the sages that came before us never had an opportunity like this, like we have. You know, Balas Sulam didn't get this. He didn't have a society around him. He didn't have a management team. He didn't have, you know, language teams and whatnots and so on. They never had any other stuff we have. So this is a very important aspect of the society, the greatness of it, that makes us very proud to be part of it and also proud to be the students of the Rav. But most importantly, we're ready to use what we have right now where we are to do our best to keep expanding the vessel to include the whole world inside it. For us, you know, it was very challenging because some of the friends live in the North Pole, some live in the South Pole, some live in the Western Hemisphere. You know, we even have a friend living in Moscow. So it was very challenging for us, but we're not going to let this pull us back. So we decided to meet virtually. So we're going to be a virtual Tens Congress. Hopefully in the future, who knows, maybe we can meet physically. But for now, we're using all the tools that we have, all the infrastructure that's been built for us by the friends, by this society, and the greatness that we're surrounded by. And all the materials that we have to our disposal, we're going to use it, you know, in the best possible way to make this Congress a unique, a unified one, an uplifting one, and definitely upgrade the greatness of the society, because this is what molds us. This is what surrounds us. This is what's pushing us every day towards the new expansions that we have. But most importantly, we should also remember that this whole process wouldn't have been possible without each and every single one of the friends that we have in this society. And this is what's making us great. And together we'll rise and we'll fulfill the Creator's desire to have a place to reveal Himself. Because this is the whole point. You know, we don't want Him to be in sorrow all the time. He wants us to expand. He wants us to grow. And this is what we're doing. So let's do it together as we always do it. And we will rise together as one. L'chaim Bnei Baruch.

0: חברים, טוב, האמת שיש...
1: Friends, okay, truthfully we have a confession. We didn't just receive the honor of running this gathering. Something in our ten has been revealed to us. We had a role, a duty, you know, do something over time, and gradually without paying attention, there's a monster inside that grows, and it's nesting, and before you know it, it's with you in the circle. It's talking for you in your name. And eventually we discovered that this coarseness has simply took over us. So therefore, it was important for us, very much so, to stop and to do a certain inner correction, because we understood something very critical, that at the end of the day, our attitude towards the society is our spiritual future. We grew in this society. We are who we are because of us being part of Nebaruch, of all the tens and all the duties we received and all the responsibility we've been receiving. We have to feel ourselves the smallest. Otherwise, we are cutting the rope that we are hanging off. And it made us think, what other things? Maybe we are stuck elsewhere as well with this monster in the inside that is not letting us come out of the regularity that I'm accepting the state. Doesn't matter the framework, the lesson, preparation, in activities, in dissemination, relation to the friends, in the society, and all of a sudden you discover that you're unable to move. Not only that, is that you don't believe that the Creator can help you and take you out of it, that there is a force flowing through this society and can elevate you to the next degree. And that is the sin, that you do not turn to this force through this greatness of this society, through the society. So let's take a moment, a minute. Each one will do a certain inner calculation. Where am I now stuck? I in the 10, where do I need the force of annulment in order to give strength to the society to overcome my current state? Maybe I don't believe that I can do so, but specifically there. Let's do a true calculation. 1 minute.

0: ועכשיו בוא נעשה סדנה בינינו ככה מהלב.
1: And now let's do a workshop between us from the heart. Each one will say what will help me to keep the right line, the wholeness, and gratitude throughout the period of preparation, and at the same time to develop an even more yearning desire. What can I be thankful through the period of preparation and stay on the right line, and at the same time to develop an even more burning desire?
2: And what will help me to guard the right line of wholeness and gratitude throughout this period of the preparation, and in parallel to develop a deficiency that is burning, more burning.
3: Okay.
2: Wholeness and gratitude. Yeah, what will help? In truth, we say that it's ultimately the Creator that helps. But I think if the friends don't open up the door and don't help to open the door, then it takes a lot of time. And ultimately, the friends in their heart open the door for the Creator, for there to be this open line.
1: Yes, only the friends. Only your strength, your forces will help me to keep the right line. Only your prayers and my annulment, my incorporation in your deficiency. And I will ask for you, of course. And that intention in order to ask for the 10 will always live within me. Avshalom.
2: Thank you. Yeah. In truth, what will help me, it's the incorporation among the friends, canceling myself towards it. The things that we learn, and to what extent I'm capable of opening the heart so that all the friends will enter into me. That's what it depends on.
1: Yes, participation in all the activities. An intention to give, to open the heart, and to allow the friends to give strength. And they?
2: Yeah, I also think what will help me to guard it and also enter into the right line, these are the tools that are called arvut. When we nullify all of the thoughts for myself and enter into the connection with the friends and complete nullification where I'm not concerned about myself. And that's what guards the state. Amram, please.
1: Yes, I think that when I come to a state that I don't have to worry about myself in a spiritual manner because I know that the friends are amazing and they give me example and they pull me, and that allows me to do the work. And eventually that's the wholeness of the 10, the importance of building the vessel. that gives a goal in a direction in the right line to give the intention, and that develops that deficiency, develops constantly.
2: Yeah. I think that what will give us and me a greater deficiency and more of a, to be more burning, is that love and that state that Rav is putting us through at the head of the ten. And secondly, we need to study it and discuss it and to decide together. And for all of us to agree for that action, and until we agree, we won't be able to do it. And afterwards, though each one nullifies to the friends, truly nullify, that's the whole exercise. I think that for me at least, from the moment I grasp this material, it's burning in me. And see how each 10 we're coping with this great goal. It's truly not simple, at least for me, and to cope with these things.
1: Your request should be unique, specific, that you will exactly ask in the same form, in the same quantity, the quality, the same request to his place where he wants to give. Meaning you are being taught to make this connection between you and him in a correct manner. This is the beginning of the prayer, that you organize or set a connection with him. And then you talk about what you're lacking. What are your deficiencies? I'm lacking this and this and that. Why am I lacking this and this and that? Because I want to come to the goal of creation. I want to connect with my friends. So what for and why that we do it, and we don't want it for our sakes, but rather for your sake. We want to by doing so we want to bring you contentment and so forth. This is how you develop your entire request, and after you have requested everything that you think you need, and that is, it is all in order to create a connection with the Creator, in order to give him contentment, then you need to leave the request. But when you leave it, you need to come to a state where whatever happens, we feel that we've asked, and we've asked correctly, and we received everything. Because in spirituality, if you request, you receive. And that, then we come out of the prayer in complete confidence that we have already received it, and it is among us, and it is revealed. And then we say, thank you very much, and we let go. And we leave.
2: Hello, friends. So that's it. So when we started the preparations for this Congress, truly at the beginning, if everyone remembers, we made a certain workshop during one of the lessons. And I remember that for me, I had this feeling when my 10 did its own last retreat, like we do in a Congress, but by themselves. I really felt such a wholeness. And I think this was also the same feeling that the friends had here. And I thought, wow, how is it possible to reach something that's beyond that? I didn't understand it. I even thought, I didn't know how it'd be possible to reach even more wholeness than what we reached in our gathering. And bit by bit, we hear the lessons and there's the sermons. And the answer, little by little, gradually starts to come when we do it together, when there's the world kli, when there's the matter of B'nai Baruch that's doing something together. And it's not just our 10. And this format, it's something really new, and we've never done such a thing. Simply to come out with a whole, with all the tents together, same time, and to think about that. There's all sorts of friends in the world, Kli, and I never heard that it was a sin to be inspired by other tents, but the opposite, it just gives more and more strength. And I really feel this every single lesson when there is this general assembly or when there are these examples. And also wanted to point out, Tom from Belgium, when he spoke, he made himself very humble. And I asked for KB4 to speak because the first time that they are meeting, and what does it mean to meet for them? Tom is in Belgium, Konstantinos is in Greece, and Lucas in Montenegro, Jan in Italia, Italy, Tommy's from Spain, and more friends. And they're gathering in Montenegro. Everyone's traveling to a congress in order to gather with the 10 in Montenegro. For me, I hear this thing, and it's something huge. Each one is making a huge effort to come to a certain place and together. When I hear about these things, I simply feel this is already the wholeness of the Congress. The Congress has already succeeded when a ten has gone through such a scrutiny and made such actions. Oh, I forgot also Rich from Germany. This is just one example of one ten that has made a certain effort, and everyone's making these efforts, and we need to open ourselves up, and that we're also, you know, concentrated in the tens, all in order to open, but we still need to open our eyes and ears and receive more and more strength from the other tens that are doing this. And another thing that's happening now, L'chaim Nebruch. Now let's continue this and enter into that state of wholeness. Let's imagine it together, active workshop. Let's together picture that state of wholeness as Bnei Baruch in the Congress. H10 will be the focus group.
1: Yes. To imagine our next state in the Congress, it is to think to what new degree of connection we can reach. How can we improve and advance to come to be one truly? As Rabash is showing us in Bala Sulam, in our great Rav, they only talk about that, the connection of the hearts. That would be our new state. Please, Daniel.
2: And to picture the state after the Congress, I'm trying to picture the Congress itself for the moment. We all nullify towards the center of the ten. We are choosing and agreeing with the ten of the head of the ten, and we need to take responsibility for that, for our advancement and the love of friends and the connection between us. It's a whole degree. After the Congress, we start to prepare for the next Congress.
1: Yes. I see the 10 in the next degree already. And I hope they carry me to the next degree because we're constantly working towards our next degree. I am so happy to be between you, and I'm certain that we will be there on Sunday evening after the Congress. We begin to move on to the next degree. And we are constantly, with the help of from the Creator, certainly from the help of Rav, we will come to it. Igor.
2: Yeah, let's picture I don't know. Maybe they're giving us a certain, it's like a joke to test us, but in truth, Kabbalists don't just imagine something in the state that they're in now. Specifically, is the state from the Creator. And we try to feel that state within Him. And then some imagination comes, and I want to correct it.
1: Yes, I'm also very happy right now. And I feel as if that through the connection between us, you know, according to the size of the cable, so is the current that can flow through it. And I simply feel an addition from thousands and thousands of parts, and it's going to be connection through a very thick and strong cable that will only bring us, as you say, to the next degree with the help of the Creator, dear brothers.
2: Let's continue and picture it and to see how these great friends are depicting it and how I am drawn to them and trying to adhere to them. After the Congress, of course, I'll feel so small. That's all that will remain of me, yeah? Just to hold on to the friends. Andrei, please.
1: Maybe in a general aspect, I think we will come out of this Congress with a feeling that we are more like one man with one heart. Come on.

0: חברים יקרים, בחלק הראשון אנחנו נלמד שיעור של הרב מתאריך.
1: Dear friends, in the first part of the lesson, we will watch a recorded lesson from the 4th of October 2002. This is on the article, What is the reason for which Israel were rewarded with inheritance in the land in the work? We will read the article together in the 10. We have 33 minutes to do that. Tens who are done before that time has elapsed. We'll start a workshop summarizing the main points of the article. What is the reason for which Israel were rewarded with the inheritance of the land in the work? The verse says, quote, it is not for your righteousness or the integrity of your heart that you are going to inherit their land, but it is because of the wickedness of the nations that the Lord your God is driving them out from before you, and in order to fulfill the oath that the Lord swore to your forefathers. End quote. You should understand this, for it implies that the reason that the Creator gave the inheritance of the land to the people of Israel is, as it is written, quote, because of the wickedness of the nations, the Lord your God is driving them out from before you. End quote. That is, were it not for the wickedness of the nations, there would not be any interest in giving the inheritance of the land. We should also understand the second reason. He says that it is because, quote, the Lord swore to your forefathers, end quote. Were it not for the oath, would the Creator not need to give the land to the people of Israel? This is difficult to understand. Our sages said, quote, the world was created only for Israel, end quote. This means that all the good things that exist in the world are for Israel. And this implies that it is for different reasons that the people of Israel are given the good, expansive, and coveted land, a land flowing with milk and honey. The text provides two reasons. One, the wickedness of the nations, and two, the oath that he swore to your forefathers. Yet, the writing tells us that we should not be mistaken that the reason he is giving us the inheritance of the land is our righteousness and the integrity of our hearts. Rather, it is for the two above-mentioned reasons. Baal Sulam said about what is written, quote, and he said to him, to give you this land to inherit it. He said, how will I know that I will inherit it? And he said to Abraham, know for certain that your descendants will be strangers in a land that is not theirs, and they will torment them 400 years, and afterwards they will come out with great possessions. End quote. Then he asked, what is the answer that the Creator replied to what Abraham asked? How will I know that I will inherit it? The Creator said, know for certain that your descendants will be strangers in a land that is not theirs, and afterwards they would come out with great possessions. This means that the answer was to the question, how will I know? That is, Abraham says that he wants guarantees about the inheritance. So the Creator answers him, so that by this answer he will be certain of the inheritance of the land. Thus, we should understand the answer, for it contains a guarantee of the inheritance. And he said that this means that when the Creator told him to give you this land to inherit it, Abraham saw the greatness and importance of this land, since the matter of the inheritance of the land refers to Malchut, which receives all the lights from above, and bestows upon the souls, since Malchut is called the Assembly of Israel. And Abraham saw, according to the rule that there is no light without a vessel, meaning that there is no filling without a lack, that if the Creator were to give to Israel a little bit of the illumination and awakening from above, they will settle for little and will have no need for higher degrees. As a result, Abraham saw that there was no way for the people of Israel to receive the inheritance of the land, since they have no need for it. This was the question, how will I know? It is not that he did not believe what the Creator told him, God forbid. Rather, his question was that he said that he could not see them having a need for it. It is like giving something precious to a person who has no need for it. He cannot enjoy it. It follows that even if they are given the inheritance of the land, without the need, they will not be able to enjoy it. Although from the perspective of the giver everything is fine, if the lower one has no need, what can the giver do?

0: And this is what Abraham asked. The answer was, quote, "Know for certain that your descendants will be strangers," end quote. That is, that they will be in exile in Egypt, which is called a land that is not theirs. Meaning that the people of Israel who want to work for the sake of the Creator, the Egyptians will control them. And each time the people of Israel will want to come out of exile, as it is written, quote, "And the children of Israel sighed from the work, and their cry went up to God from the work," end quote. Generally, the nations of the world are called the will to receive for oneself. However, there are many desires in the will to receive, and each desire is attributed to a specific nation. This is why they are called, in general, the 70 nations of the world, corresponding to the 70 discernments in the desire. This extends in a manner of one opposite the other, meaning opposite the seven sfirot of holiness, which are Chagat Nehim, each of which consists of 10 sfirot, which together make 70 nations. Also, there is the discernment of Israel, which are named after Yeshalkel, straight towards the Creator. These are opposite from the will to receive for oneself, but are rather discerned as the desire to bestow upon the Creator. In other words, he wants to bring contentment to his Maker. Therefore, since the Egyptians controlled them, they had to do all their work for the Egyptians and not for the Creator. This is why it says, "And the children of Israel sighed from the work." It means that the children of Israel wanted to work for the sake of the Creator, but the Egyptians controlled them. This is why they sighed. That is, they saw that not only were they not progressing, they were retreating. This is why it is written, quote, "And their cry went up to God from the work," end quote. Then, when they saw that they could not emerge from the exile by themselves, they asked the Creator, as it is written, quote, "And their cry went up to God," end quote. That is, the Creator helped them come out of the exile in Egypt. This is as the Zohar says about what was said, quote, "He who comes to purify is aided," end quote. It asks, with what? And it replies, with a holy soul. It follows that specifically when they are under the governance of evil, do they see, each time more so, the governance of evil. At that time, a person comes to feel two things. One, the will to receive, which is the governance of the Egyptians, is so bad that it removes him from the Creator. That is, before he began the work in order to bestow, he did not know how much harm the will to receive causes him. This is for the known reason that a person is not shown the power of the evil all at once. Rather, he is shown bit by bit, for otherwise he will immediately escape from the work and say that this is not for him. And according to the above, we should interpret the words of the Rambam, who says that the matter of Lishma, for her sake, is not revealed to a person at the beginning of the work, but, quote, "until they gain knowledge and acquire much wisdom, they are shown that secret little by little," end quote. We should understand what it means that they are shown that secret little by little. We should understand how there can be such a thing as little by little. After all, when a person is told that he must do everything lishma, everything is revealed to him. And what else is there to reveal? We should interpret that when he says they are shown, who is it who shows them this secret of the matter of lishma? We should also understand what he says, quote, until they gain knowledge and acquire much wisdom, end quote. Who knows that one has been rewarded with until they gain knowledge and acquire much wisdom? We can understand this as the Zohar says about the verse, quote, or make it known to him that he has sinned, end quote. He asks, who made it known to him? And he replies, the Creator. And we should understand why he says that the Creator makes it known to him that he has sinned. In what way does he inform him? We should interpret this in the manner that is written in the Sulam. Quote, if one engages in Torah and commandments, even for his own pleasure, through the light in it, he will still feel the lowliness and the terrible corruption in the nature of receiving from oneself. At that time, he will resolve to retire from this nature of reception and completely devote himself to bestow contentment upon his Maker. Then the Creator will open his eyes to see before him a world filled with utter perfection, without any deficiencies whatsoever. Now we can understand how the Creator informs him that he has sinned. We should interpret that even when a person learns lo lishma, not for her sake, the light in it informs him that the will to receive is the cause of all the evil, the obstructor to man's ability to receive these delights and pleasures that the Creator wishes to give to the created beings. And the light in the Torah is regarded as the Creator notifying the man that he has sinned.
1: We should also interpret why Maimonides says that we must begin to accustom a person to work in lo lishma and not in lishma. This is so because the matter of lishma is revealed to a person by his receiving the light of the Torah. It follows that if he does not engage in Torah, even if lo lishma, from where will he take the light of the Torah? This is why Maimonides says that we must begin with lo lishma. By this we will understand what we asked. Who knows if they have been rewarded with much wisdom? So it is permitted to reveal to them the matter of lishma. The answer is that the light in the Torah knows how much they are inspired by the light of Torah, and to that extent, it is possible to reveal to them the matter of lishma. By this we will understand what Maimonides says, that they are shown that secret little by little. It means that the matter of for the sake of the Creator means not for one's own sake. A person must feel what is not for one's own sake, and this reveals to him the light of the Torah. Hence, each time the light shows him the amount of bad that is in the will to receive. Since through the light that a person receives from the Torah, he sees each time a little bit of the bad that there is in the will to receive. This is why he says that he is shown little by little. Evil is interpreted in two manners. One, the quality of the evil, meaning how much one loses by receiving for himself. Two, how much the body objects to the work of bestowal. Those two, a person receives from the light of the Torah little by little. This is the meaning of the words. They are shown that secret little by little. That is, through the light that he receives from the Torah in lo lishma, he reveals the two above matters. In other words, the measure of the evil found in the will to receive and the measure of resistance of the body each time to a greater extent. When one sees that he is able to overcome, this is why it says, little by little, meaning that each time the light reveals to him, which is called that it is impossible to reveal to him at once. Now we can understand what we asked. Why does the writing say that specifically through the wickedness of the nations, they were rewarded with the inheritance of the land? The reason is as the Creator promised Abraham, that in this way, meaning if Israel suffer from the Egyptians in exile, meaning all the nations of the world, with all the bad qualities in them, want to control the people of Israel. And the people of Israel want specifically to do everything for the sake of the Creator, and not for the sake of the 70 nations. At that time, they feel the lack, and they will see that they are powerless to overcome them. Then it will be as it is written, when the children of Israel sighed from the work, and their cry went up to God from the work. At that time, the Creator will give them the required help for this. That is, each time they will be rewarded with a holy soul. And this will be the reason that the children of Israel will need to receive the inheritance of the land, since they will receive it out of necessity, to save themselves from the control of the nations of the world. This is the meaning of the words, but it is because of the wickedness of these nations that the Lord your God is driving them out from before you. In other words, specifically through the wickedness of the nations, the Creator can give them the inheritance of the land of Israel, since the sensation of bad, when they reveal that this evil obstructs them, obstructs from achieving nearness to the Creator. For this is all that we need. Since the matter of near and far in spirituality is the matter of equivalence of form. When there is equivalence of form between the light and the kli, the vessel, the light dresses in the kli. Hence, the sensation of evil, called wickedness of the nations, causes the need to be rid of the bad. And then a person begins to purify himself from reception for oneself and sees that it is out of his hands. At that time, he begins to pray to the Creator to help him. As our sages said, he who comes to purify is aided. As said in the words of the Zohar, he is given a holy soul. In other words, each time he receives help from above by being given a soul. It follows that the ascents and descents are the reason that cause the need and desire to receive the inheritance of the land. This is why he says that the reason is that the Lord swore to your forefathers. That is, it is not that the reason is that he swore to your forefathers, and this is why he is giving them the inheritance of the land. We asked, but our sages said about what is written, Bereshit, in the beginning. There is no Reshit, beginning, but Israel. It follows that it was all for Israel and not because of the oath he swore to the forefathers. Yet, we should interpret that when the people of Israel are qualified to receive the inheritance of the land, when they have a need for the inheritance of the land, because, as he says, but it is because of the wickedness of these nations that the Lord your God is driving them out from before you. This is the reason that the children of Israel will inherit the land. It is known that land is called Malchut, and Malchut is called the assembly of Israel, since she assembles within her everything that there is in Ziranpin, who is called Israel. This is called the unification of the Creator.

And also to fulfill the oath that the Lord swore to your forefathers. The inheritance of the land is as he notified Abraham when Abraham asked, "How will I know that I will inherit it?" The Creator's answer was that the children of Israel would be in exile, meaning in the wickedness of the nations. It therefore follows that a person cannot ascend the rungs of holiness unless he feels a deficiency in the state he is in. That is, the deficiencies and suffering he feels give him a need to find a way by which to satisfy his deficiencies. But if he does not feel any lack within him, although he might know that there he has deficiencies in the work, but this does not pain him. So this lack cannot be satisfied because he does not seek counsels for it. And without an awakening from below, meaning without a person asking the Creator from the bottom of the heart, the prayer cannot be answered, because if he is not suffering from the absence, he cannot ask with all his heart. This is as it is written in the Midrash, seeking good, Psalms 23. For the Lord your God blessed you in all the works of your hands, even if you sit idly. The meaning of all the works of your hands is that if he did, he is blessed, and if not, he is not blessed. We therefore see that without an awakening from below, meaning if there is no work on the part of the lower one, the blessing cannot come. The question is, why? The answer is that when a person begins to work, the work gives him the need for it. That is, there is a difference in the need for the matter. This means that we should understand to what extent a person wants to obtain what he wants, since the work and the counsels that a person invests in order to obtain what he wants expand the lack for the matter. So, when he obtains it, he will be able to enjoy it. Therefore, when speaking in the work, although there is a need within man to ascend in the work, that need still does not make within him a necessity for the matter. So naturally, when he is given something from above, and he still does not know how to appreciate what he is given, he will lose it into the Sitra Achra, since he will not be wise enough to know how to appreciate something in spirituality. This is as our sages said, "Who is a fool? He who loses what he is given." That is, when a person does not know how to appreciate when he is given some nearing from above, it promptly leaves him, and he suffers a descent, since he does not know how to keep the nearing. Normally, if someone is permitted to enter somewhat into the king's courtyard, he is concerned and seeks ways by which to enter the king's house, and he does not settle for being in the king's courtyard. Therefore, when a person is brought a little closer, he is happy that he was brought closer and does not worry about finding ways to go forward. Therefore, that person is thrown out. Then, when he suffers a descent,

0: which is called a road accident, meaning that he had an accident as he was going to approach the king. That is, another car crashed into his car, meaning that the car of the corporeal world crashed into the car of the desire to bestow. And then all the vitality that he had from the desire to bestow departed from him, and he was left unconscious. In other words, now he feels that he no longer has spiritual life. Rather, until he gradually recovers and begins to feel that his entire vitality on which he now lives is only from the will to receive for himself, at that time he begins to seek advice once more how to re-enter the work of bestowal. It follows that in order to have a deficiency, to need to ascend the degrees of the work of bestowal, he is given from above the descent, so he would have a need to advance. Since without a real need, a person cannot receive what he should obtain. Hence, if a person wants to keep himself from having a road accident, he should keep himself so he does not crash with the car of the will to receive. By this, he will be certain that he will not lose what he is given, meaning the ascent he has received. According to the above, we should interpret what is written, "Remember that you are a slave in the land of Egypt, and the Lord your God brought you out from there." We should interpret that in the work. A person must remember that he had a descent before he came to an ascent, meaning that the Creator let him feel the bad in him. In other words, a person should believe that this feeling that he is a slave among the Egyptians, namely, that he has no permission to do anything for the sake of the Creator, but all that he does is only for the sake of the Egyptians within man, this comes from the Creator. Afterward, he must remember that now that he is in a state of ascent and feels that he is somewhat close to Kedusha, to holiness, he must remember that he should go forward. Therefore, now he must remember that as he was previously a slave, meaning that he was in a state of descent, now he also needs to find within him a lack, so he will need to go forward. Otherwise, he will have to be given a descent from above, since without a need, a person cannot advance and must stay in the state he is in. Therefore, in order not to need to be given a descent, during the ascent, he must find within him a place of lack. This is the meaning of what is written, "Remember that you were a slave in the land of Egypt, and the Lord your God brought you out from there." It therefore follows that a person should begin the work like the general public, meaning in practice, and to aim that it will be for the sake of the Creator. This means that a person observes Torah and mitzvot because the Creator gave us the Torah of life, whereby observing what the Creator commanded us, we will be rewarded. As our sages said, "You can trust your landlord to reward you for your work." By this, we will be happy in this world and happy in the next world. The fact that we must believe that even if views and thoughts that do not let us believe come to us, we must ask the Creator to give us the power to believe. Afterward, there is a higher degree, which is not in order to receive reward. Rather, he is rewarded with feeling that observing Torah and mitzvot is regarded for him as though he is serving a great king. From this we come to inherit the land.
1: From the article we can see how much work we have to do and how in the context of the ascents and descents, in relation to that, each descent is an opportunity building up towards the next ascent. So each state that comes to us in the 10, we need to accept as an opportunity for the upcoming ascent.
0: Yes, in each degree, a person gets revealed exactly what he needs in order to deal with that degree, in order to rise to the next degree. There is here the famous sentence that they revealed to him a little bit of evil each time, a little bit of evil in the world to receive, and they reveal it to him gradually.
1: And now, friends, let's continue to the lesson from the 4th of October, 2002.
0: An article from Volume 3 of Shlavei HaSulam, The Steps of the Ladder, the Torah portions Dvarim and Ekev, titled, What is the reason for which Israel were rewarded with the inheritance of the land in the work? The reason for inheriting the land is that a person enters Egypt. Abraham, our patriarch, was the first researcher of nature, as the Midrash describes. He began contemplating the stars, the moon, the sun, the earth, nature on the face of the earth, and human beings on the earth. What all this actually is, what our life is, why we live, whether there is logic in everything and clear, absolute laws in what we discover in nature. Could it be that all this orderliness, this nature that functions so precisely every moment, every law, every cause and consequence, could it be that this entire system operates without purpose and without any goal? If in all its parts we discover causality, purpose, and reason, how can it be that this whole thing exists without reason and without benefit? These are the questions Abraham, our patriarch, began to ask. And as it is written, the upper force revealed itself to him and said that, yes, there is a reason. That is, Abraham felt and discovered that there is a reason for the existence of the entire universe and all of humanity, and that the reason is to become like the upper force itself, to return to him, to attain his degree. This is the purpose of man. How do you do this? Abraham asked. Then the path was revealed to him. The way to this can only be through a person passing through developmental stages, from not understanding why he's alive. The question begins to emerge within him, why do I live, what's the meaning of our lives, as Baal HaSulam writes in the introduction to the study of the Ten Sefirot. This is where it begins, just as it began with Abraham, and the development is that, first of all, a person needs to come to know his own nature, how he is constructed, how he thinks, how he decides, how his body operates. Body here does not mean the physical body, but the the inner body of desires, the self within him. And together with this development, as he studies his own body, he also learns about the nature opposite him, that in parallel, there is another nature. And this other nature is truly opposite. All the qualities, thoughts, and desires are opposite. What does opposite mean? If the nature into which we are born and in which this entire world exists is a nature aimed at fulfilling oneself, then the opposite world, which is called the upper world, their nature exists in order to fulfill others outside one's own vessel, outside one's own desires. What does this give? Really, it's something very strange. We do not understand how it can exist. But if we exist within this opposite nature, then one becomes open to perceive life, to awareness, and to a wholly different world. And the entire purpose of this world and the person in it is to transition into that other nature. Why this world as well? It says Bala Sulam writes at the beginning of Pticha, the preface to the wisdom of the Kabbalah, that there is no reckoning with the still vegetative inanimate levels of this world. The entire reckoning is only with man. And if man rises, then all the other parts of creation in this world rise together with him. Meaning, nature itself changes. Its laws also change on levels lower than man. As strange as that sounds, that too changes. And we will still merit seeing this. And here, Rabash describes for us the entire path from the moment a person begins to ask until he comes to the opening of the eyes, meaning that the second nature opens up before him. This path is the path of Egypt. What is Egypt? It's when a person begins to discover his own nature as evil, that remaining in this nature is to his detriment. This nature is called lo lishma, not for her sake, meaning that all the calculations made in his body, his thoughts and desires, are calculations only for his own sake, and that limits him and it prevents him from living in an eternal and perfect way. And a person can acquire a second nature only through what is called the recognition of evil, meaning through the investigation of one's own nature, a second nature becomes revealed in parallel, and then one sees to what extent they are opposites, good and evil. To such an extent that one decides that there is no benefit whatsoever in remaining in this nature, and it is worthwhile and good and necessary and absolutely decisive to move into the second nature. When a person makes this decision, and only he can make the decision itself, the actual power to transition into the second nature, he does not possess that. So he asks from above, that is from the side of the second nature, that this upper force, the second nature, which is higher than the nature of this world, that it will help him. In other words, he turns to the upper force, to what's called the Creator. And then he merits that gradually his qualities begin to improve. What does it mean, gradually? All the qualities at once, all of them. But all of them gradually. Meaning, however many qualities, thoughts, and desires a person has, everything in one's internality, all at once, they change by 1, 2, 3% and so on, until the person merits fully acquiring this second nature entirely. That's called reaching the final correction of his qualities, of what's called his soul, and then he reaches the purpose, where he has completely acquired eternity and perfection and exists on the degree of the upper force. This is called acquiring the land of Israel. And it is impossible to reach this without going through the entire process that Abraham went through, together with all the sons and grandsons and everything that came from him, all of Israel, the result of one man who began an investigation into the upper force and how to attain it. There is no other way but through Egypt, through confusions, failures, the blows of Pharaoh, and so on. That's what we try to do upon ourselves. Precisely this article, one who goes through it sees that he is progressing correctly. It's kind of like a summary. Are there any questions? Yes. First the guests, afterward the veterans can wait. Yes.
1: According to the article, you can understand that for the purpose of advancement, when a person is already in spirituality, he reaches descents where he seemingly loses his attainment. And we know that really after a person crosses the barrier, the mahsom, on that degree where he is, he attains wholeness, perfection, all those things that you talk about. How can that be understood? How can he experience something so complete, so absolute, and completely lose it?
0: No, the question is this. How does a person lose spiritual degrees such that between the degrees he falls into states where everything is completely lost to him? First of all, what is lost only from his sensation at that moment. It's like with you, for example. Right now, someone gives you some piece of news. Let's say it's very good news. Or maybe, heaven forbid, the opposite. Some very powerful news about something. Presses and covers something smaller. Nothing's actually lost. And with us as well, our entire history, everything we've gone through in previous incarnations, nothing disappears. Everything accumulates, and upon that accumulation we stand today and continue rising higher and higher. We ascend in holiness and do not descend in holiness. That's the law. Now, while a person goes through all these inner events, things really do happen where he completely loses everything he attained. Suddenly the intellect disappears and he finds himself in states that are truly like dead ends. Blocked, hopeless, etc. If you felt those things together with the intellect, they would not appear so terrible. They would appear goal-oriented. You would say, now I need to go through a certain period, but afterward I'll still have a purpose. You went to university, you know, it's not an easy life. You know, you'll have to work hard there too, but afterward you'll become someone worthwhile. So you have this calculation that it's worthwhile. You have a goal before your eyes, and that sweetens the labor and the suffering you experience while working hard. That is not called recognition of evil. Because with that, if you sweeten your state through the hope of a good future, you cannot truly feel it as evil. You can feel it as truly evil only on the condition that the future becomes erased from you. And that's the difficulty with us. A person comes here, begins to study, a young guy like you, seemingly confident and certain of everything, and he has decisive power and intellect and strength, and suddenly, after a few months, he feels these inner blows, that he has nothing, no hope, nothing at all, darkness comes over him, nothing remains, everything disappears, everything's lost. He becomes weak, confused, this life is worth nothing, spirituality doesn't exist at all. If you feel only that state, then indeed you can determine that it is evil, that you are shaken, and that you're completely inside it and there is nothing besides it. If, together with that, you had the recognition that this is what I am going through, that this is me and this is what I go through, seemingly two things at once, that you observe yourself from the side of the intellect, then that's not evil. And you know, I go, I must go through this, I'm strong, I'm a hero, I'll go through it and afterwards I'll achieve something. Our problem is that when we go through bad states and also good states, in order to truly feel a state, we need to lose the intellect and remain only with a sensation. And this is difficult for a person because we are, as it were, beings of thought. We can think, we can understand things, we have things by which we can decide. I need to supervise myself, hold myself together, direct the world. We have some sense of myself, of I. And when we enter into a sensation, only a sensation without the intellect, then that sensation of self disappears. There remains only the one who feels, the will to receive alone, without a brain, without an intellect, only the will to receive, the to enjoy, which now feels suffering, and that's very difficult. Then a person's truly left only in the hands of the upper force, and that's all. And then he truly feels that he has no possibility at all to change anything or to participate in his own state in any way. Whoever, in any case, comes out of that and moves on and enters again and moves on again, reaches the state of, and the children of Israel sighed from the work, meaning that a person already sees that he simply has no possibility to determine anything regarding his state. And that comes only after such states accumulate, and then he truly merits coming out of it, meaning that he recognizes that his nature is evil, and then he exits. That's the difference between those who remain and move over to the land of Israel, and those who stay in Egypt and continue more incarnations and more incarnations until eventually the day comes when they too become sick of it. Another 200, 300 years, I don't know how long. That's how it comes, yes.
1: You say that if I went through very difficult suffering in life, and
0: if you went through difficult suffering in life, but without a purpose, meaning you didn't know for what and why, and you did not connect it to your spiritual development, then those are still beastly or corporeal sufferings. It's not that they were without benefit. There's benefit in everything, and everything has purpose. But those sufferings were still before entering Egypt. Before the 7 years of famine that occurred in Egypt. Meaning in a person's development, there are 7 years of satiation and 7 years of famine, and afterward Pharaoh, and etc. So certainly each and every one of us in previous incarnations suffered greatly, a lot, and humanity as a whole suffers. Life is, in general, somehow an escape from suffering. Everyone somehow manages to escape from it in one way or another. But that is not yet called suffering in the spiritual sense. Those two are sufferings, but they are still corporeal sufferings or human sufferings, but not spiritual sufferings through which a person really comes to the recognition of evil and exits and crosses the barrier, the maxon. Yes.
1: And this whole process of the recognition of evil in a person, it isn't done by him. There is some force which starts, and then he reaches the light in the Torah. What happens when a person gradually loses that yearning for the light of the Torah? From where does he get the power to want it?
0: All of a person's development comes through the light that shines upon us, what's called the surrounding light, the Or Makif, or the reforming light. And there's no other way for us to develop. It's in general, as we learn in the preface to the Wisdom of Kabbalah, Pticha, and the study of the Ten Sefirot, that there's a vessel and there is light. And the entire development of the vessel depends on the power of the light that shines upon it. Everything the vessel will go through and feel, at what pace, everything depends on the light. So what can we do? Our entire participation, our involvement in the process is only to the extent that we ourselves can add to it, to draw the light upon ourselves so that it will shine faster, more strongly, and make changes within us faster. We can only add to the pace, not to the process itself. The process itself needs to unfold exactly as it has been determined. It depends on our final state, each and everyone's final state, and on the initial state, and the path is determined according to those two endpoints, you understand? Meaning, I cannot make any other changes. I'm built in a particular way, and I have a unique structure, and with this whole structure, qualities, desires, thoughts, my entire self, my I need to gradually undergo correction. And I cannot change the stages of correction, only the pace. And when I change the pace, I also change my sensation from bad to good, even during the corrections themselves. But still, as one goes through them, one needs to experience the states of the nature in which one exists. Every time I must feel it, certainly until crossing the barrier, the maksom, we feel bad states. Only you can shorten them. Instead of 100 years, you can shorten them to a few months. Now you are asking whether we have some additional way. It's as if the question is whether we can in some way influence the light so that it will shine upon us. Question. It's not a matter of influencing the light. It depends on my yearning. And when I first came here, I had a tremendous yearning. I received it from above. And
1: yes, the light,
0: a little I saw that it's fading away.
1: Yes, the light, the intensity of that power of the light influencing me is a constant, like all people in this world, everyone in this world, each one has this constant illumination from above advancing him, and so humanity advances, and humanity is advancing technologically, internally, in terms of how we think, what we desire, culturally, it's all developing. It's because the will to receive constantly grows. And the light shines more and more, and the will to receive grows. That's the general providence for the whole world. If I want to emerge from that, to rise to a completely different line of development, general providence, right, then I need to add of my own will, myself, for the light to come, for more of it to come. And if I start learning, and in the beginning my desire was great, and I learned, and I wanted to achieve something, and then I see that it's vanishing. What do I need to do? It's specifically when this will to receive, when this desire for development vanishes, then I can say that I want, that I invoke the light. In the beginning, you were given this awakening from above. It didn't depend on you. You suddenly woke up. It isn't you. It was the light that came first. It illuminated upon you, and then you were drawn to it. It's not on your account. It doesn't mean that you were advancing yourself. You were being promoted from above. You were chosen from above to be advanced. You were given this awakening, and it's not on your account at all. You advance. You advance more than the rest of the world, but it's still on account of the upper one. From above, you were given an awakening. You're given it once, maybe twice, maybe one more time, and then you're left. Let go. If there's a number of awakenings from above that a person is given, if he doesn't add, it doesn't progress, he doesn't do what's necessary, he's let go. So you need to advance him again with everyone, general advancement, and then maybe you will be given further awakenings, maybe an incarnation or two, who knows, and you will want the same thing, you'll need the same thing. So, determining that it's your desire, that you want advancement, that is done specifically in a state where you don't want it. When you don't want it, it's a sign that you are left alone from above. Now ask, go ask.
0: That's it, there's no strength for that.
1: No strength. That is called, and the sons of Israel sighed from their labor. Right, there is no strength. So what can you do? From where can I gain these powers? Gaining these powers, what does it mean to attain a desire? Yes, to attain a desire, to pull, to ask, to show interest in that light that will come and correct me. I don't have the desire for it. What can I do? I'm not the creator who can create desire. I'm not light, so that through some kind of secondary illumination, I can awaken in me this desire, right? I don't have this medicine by which I can awaken. You know, it's like appetite. Through something salty, bitter, something like that, you can awaken a person's appetite. I don't have such a thing. If the light doesn't shine, we're done. I'm 100% dependent on it. So there's no way out of it. I'm in a critical state. So there is one free choice, due to which there occurred a very special process in the entire structure formation of the souls, where the upper soul, the general structure of the vessel, which the created being, which the creator created, it's split into thousands of parts, and one part, which is you, cannot ascend now, cannot rise, and this general soul also could not rise above. But now, if we share with each other, we receive awakening from each other, then we will have the power to ascend. And that is why there is a complete full world all around you, many people, of whom some also have awakened towards the same goal. And you need to look for these people and to organize your life such that you're near to them, to organize a group from them, so that in your difficult states, they will affect you with an awakening. There is no other way by which to receive an appetite for advancement. It's only from that kind of environment. This should now become clear, that without the power from the environment that must come to you, you were given an awakening, you will let her be left, dropped, and that's it, you're done. So now you have to quickly, so long as you still have some involvement in your advancement, until you're left from above, quickly you need to look for such a society that will awaken you to advance. And there's entire teachings about how this society should influence you and how you need to contribute to this society in order to receive from it, for it to truly be an awakening towards spirituality and not an awakening towards who knows what. But after all this wisdom that we talked about, it turns out that it's a very corporeal, simple, primitive thing. And I would say something that we tend to disregard: finding friends who will give me an example, who will give me an awakening. It seems to be so far from spirituality and everything, but that's what truly exists. And there is a very sublime, truly spiritual thing here. It's because you demand help from yourself, but it's from the other parts of your soul which seem to you detached from you. Meaning, this is what you do by connecting with others, demanding an awakening, upliftment from them. You're actually gathering the parts of your soul. And this is work which you don't see right now. You don't understand how it works. It doesn't seem to be right. And also there are many problems, issues, various disruptions in the connection between you and this society. But actually this is the spiritual work, because each and every one is a part of your soul. And if you build that general vessel, that is progress. It cannot be in you, in your part of the whole of the general soul. You cannot have more appetite, more of a desire for spirituality than what awoke just now. All the additional desires rising towards the goal, that can only come from the society. You have exhausted yourself, you could say. You're done. Now, join to you other parts, which are parts of you, and they exist in each and every one. From that, you will receive more appetite, more of an appetite, more desire, and then you'll yearn again for the light, and so again and again and again. And so it follows that as much as we... What does it mean to rise through the degrees? You join another soul, you receive more light in it. You join to yourself another soul, more light. And so it is that you rise. It's as though it's an inverted pyramid. When you rise, you have all the souls that you join to yourself, and you have all the light that enters all these souls. That is the only way in which you can grow, by joining to yourself more parts. In general, you just need to be like Adam HaRishon, with the entirety of the volume of his vessel, with all the light that enters those vessels. And so it is with each one. Yes.
0: If every person in the group is part of my soul, does it mean that my soul is limited according to the number of people?
1: If we could wear such, you know, spiritual eyeglasses, we wouldn't have seen the bodies. We would see the souls, and the souls we would see the soul as not being disconnected from each other. Now, with our current glasses, we see them as being separate.
0: If every person in the group is part of my soul, does it mean that my soul is limited according to the number of people? Is that correct?
1: So, what you're asking is, there are just 7 billion people, and we learned that there are 600,000 parts in the soul of Adam HaRishon, which they later split into many more. But in my group, we have 5 or 10 or 20, 100 people. It's a limited number. Yes, so what is the connection between this and that, the relation? So Kabbalists write, and Rabash also, he writes that the pyramid, the way the entire world is built, it's built in such a way where each upper part includes all the lower ones. It's as we learn in the Partsufim. Each upper Partsuf includes within it all the lower Partsufim. They're part of him, right? But it's for the sake of correction that he excretes, so to speak, more and more and more parts, and then corrects them gradually, and it all accumulates above. So if you see a group in which there are 100 people, maybe, then you need to understand that behind them stand all those 7 billion, and there's no problem at all in that each one of your friends is measured against all the, let's say, the Chinese people, and another one, all the Indians. Doesn't matter. That is truly how it is in terms of spiritual power.
0: How is it possible to reach the end of correction if there's always a chance that I'll meet someone new?
1: I don't understand. Bala Sulam writes in the free choice, the freedom, that article, that it turns out that you have nothing more to do in this world than other than this one thing, to each time seek a better society. If I have just this one free choice, just one thing, one place where I can determine something, there's nothing to think about. There's no reason to think about anything else, rather. And if so, what is that only thing? To seek out a better environment each time, to look for it, which means to build it to myself, for myself. The society, it's not that that I find it in an advertisement in the newspaper, right? Or I see, I drive and I see, drive around and see where I can find a society in the world. The society is that which I build. Buy yourself a friend, that's the work. But ultimately, it all focuses in this. How to build such a thing in this world, which will provide for me a desire for spirituality. You understand? There is a thing here which is very delicate. I need to look outside of myself, a provider for my spirituality. You're starting to work in order to bestow, to begin with, without knowing what it is.
0: Meaning what you're saying is that if I chose for myself a good society, then I cover all the possibilities.
1: If you found a good society, you've found everything. There's nothing else besides that you should be looking for. And in this, you need to get better and better, to improve all the time. The parts of your soul are there. What can you do, even though it may not seem like that? Look at these faces, yeah? But without the faces inside, that is how it is. Now you can see how it's built in such a special way, where you have to skip over, you have to really work on your attitude towards others from the beginning, meaning that spirituality, we see, begins in the very moment where you begin to work with the society. In that moment, it is spiritual work already against the desire, against the ego. Here it begins to be, here you can either connect with someone outside of yourself or not. Meaning, there's in order to bestow here, you're already starting to contend with the second nature, the spiritual nature, which seems to be right here, right? On this planet, on this earth, spirituality is here. Work in it, at least.
0: If I want to fulfill love your neighbor as yourself.
1: I just want to add, regarding this work, one more sentence. It has to be connected to the goal, and the goal is the creator. That's already folded in, yeah.
2: If I want to observe, love your friend as yourself, how do I implement it?
1: You observe the commandment. I don't know what it means to observe the commandment of love your friend as yourself. Why do you need these words? Why? To get confused with. You know, do you know what a commandment is and what loving like yourself means? You have to connect with such people who also share the same, who also have the same goal in mind. And it doesn't matter to me what their beastly qualities are. These beastly qualities, which are now in order to receive, when they're in order to bestow, they'll be the very best. And it's the same with me. Right now, I'm a beast, right now, with all of my deficiencies. In order to bestow, they invert and appear to be good. And so I need to see the friends, to look at them only with respect to their goal. They share, they have a good goal, the same goal as I have. We need to connect together then. That's it. Skip over all the disruptions, all the character and habits and customs and his face and so on. That's it. That's the work. Meaning to choose only according to the goal. I think that if you now landed into the Ari's group or the group of Ramchal, you would see there people with such qualities and such faces and all these habits. You wouldn't connect with them. You would choose for yourself a group of, I don't know, high society, something, models or something, I don't know what. Beautiful people, as you call them in society, yes. From Ramat Aviv Gimel. High society. So you understand what it means, the choice is a friend, it means that you're connected with him in terms of what truly matters to you, what's most important to you?
2: The Bash writes that when a person comes to a state where he cries out to the Creator, he says, one who comes to purify is aided with the Holy Soul. What is this thing, the Holy Soul?
1: One who comes is assisted with the Holy Soul. The Holy Soul, that means that whoever comes, which is to say, brings his vessel, he received a lack from the friends, from the society, he's assisted with the Holy Soul. That vessel is filled for him with light, which is called soul. The Holy Soul, that light that fills the vessel.
3: No.
1: Yes?
2: What do you do if you yourself did something bad to someone, or you breached his trust or something, and you feel that he doesn't want to connect with you? So
4: the work in society includes the entire mechanism of the relationships between people. But again, Baal HaSulam writes that if the connection is on the background, is like a business background, a social background, have some kind of a good party or something, that's also good. It's just not spirituality. Meaning, in each and every action, the action of connection between people, the goal should be clear. Even if he's doing one thing to the society, to an individual, or to the whole society together. That's why we need to depict. And if I once did something bad to someone, and he felt it and understands and is trying to give it to me, then it's worthwhile to be above everything. And if we skip over all, as they say, love will cover all crimes, and then we will benefit. These are simple things. But again, this is only if there's a goal first. Like he writes in page something there. The Creator, me and my action need to be together. And my only action is actually the work in connection in society and receiving upliftments from them. Meaning I need to influence the society in such a way and demand from the society in return for them to eventually give me upliftment. And there needs to be a very clear relationship here, a very healthy one. I'm investing in you, and you must supply me with upliftment to the Creator. We should not hide these things. And how will we build such a new society? If not, go home. It's a waste of time if not. A person is just deluding himself. If he doesn't do this, then all the rest is at the expense of the upper light, the upper force. So lay in your bed. I'm saying it this way. It's not exactly, because nevertheless we sit and we gradually grasp the mind that it takes. But it takes time.
2: In our society, each one is inspired by the other, and by this, he lifts him. What happens when I'm in a society outside of this framework, in which not only am I not lifted up, they also think bad things about me or try to bring me down? Can I protect myself from this?
1: When I'm here for 3 hours a day, that's the good case, right? Let's hope that you'll do the same. And the other hours, well, I'm in various places, including with my wife at home, who also helps me advance through a different path, yes, but still. So the question is, how do I, in these 20 hours, let's say I sleep here and there 15 hours, I'm in various other societies, how can I not be influenced by them? How do I protect against them, how to relate to them. Abbas says, it's like when you enter a chicken coop, right? You understand. They all start coo, coo, coo, coo, towards you. Each one of them is a great hero, right? If you're on their degree, then you get agitated, right? Angry at them. How can they do this to me? And if you're a bit above them, right? Maybe some probably feel like that, right? You want to slaughter that chicken that did that to you. But if you're on a degree slightly above that, you simply don't feel it. That is their nature. And it's their nature, and that's it. So it depends. I'm not saying to disrespect and disregard the society you're in, but spiritually speaking, you need to feel that you're so high that they simply can't touch you. I go to work. There is a manager. There are other people there. I go home. Also, I have someone managing me there. So I surrender there in what I need in this life. I relate to life in that way. I give them on the corporeal level what they need, because that's our life. We'll talk about why our lives are divided like that at some point. Why from above this whole thing is built like that, our correction, why is it arranged like that, see what we need to deal with, how to go through life. Maybe a year out of 100 years, we can truly engage in something good.
4: But if I relate to these things also in a deterministic way, why and how and in what way I'm doing it this way, then it's pure correction. It's me operating, and it works on me like I'm sitting and studying. And it's also work every single moment. And then you'll see how this manager, this is that Pharaoh, and the wife is a help against him, as it's written. And that's it. And through them, you can feel spirituality no less than you can through friends. And nevertheless, you know, the way you are alone, no less than you are there. We just shouldn't depict all kinds of kind of, you know, images, like suddenly someone kind of imagines angels that are governing him from above. And you know how a person starts depicting, imagining all kinds of things. We just have to be careful not to imagine, because we can't understand yet the upper providence. And if a person depicts all kinds of things that are happening to him, this is happening like this and like that, and this is because of this or that, and it's simply a lie. He doesn't see the upper providence. He doesn't understand the upper force. He's not in it yet in all his feelings. And if he imagines it in such a way, it prevents him from feeling correctly. And eventually it confuses him, and otherwise he'll leave it. Otherwise he'll go mad. But certainly in a purposeful way, see how I relate to them in a manner in which this is truly a help against him. So don't be afraid to be in another society or in some place that I'm being confused. I'm 1,000 kilometers from them in spirituality. Like Rabash used to say, he'd work paving roads between Jerusalem and Hebron. You know, that was back in the time where everyone worked, not like today. And at those times, there were all kinds of new immigrants, you know, professors from Germany and from Italy. He says there was a big immigration at the time. And so they, after the work, they all finished work, let's say at 5 p.m., 6 p.m. They worked until there was light. There's no light. We don't work. Very simple. Understand? Not according to 8 hours or something. And after that, they'd have a bonfire, and they'd sit around it and blah, blah, blah, all night, into the night. And he would go to sleep. So he can wake up at midnight and start studying until 6 o'clock in the morning, until whenever he wakes up. So I even tell them, the other thing is, how could you disregard our society? He's a philosophy professor, and this is some lawyer from France, and this, you know, there was a immigration not like today. Yeah, everything was not like today. Well, anyway. So he says, I have nothing to talk to you. You're like a kindergarten, and simply, it doesn't interest me to sit with you. On purpose, he said it like that, disregardingly. So they thought that he's just some kind of prideful guy, and he has nothing in him. And they stopped relating to him in such a way that Okay, he's a good guy. Actually, when he wakes up in the morning, he warmed up the water for the tea for him to drink when he go walk up early. But in that, they left him, let him be. He decided that you and your spirituality, and you there with your politics, and I in my own. For me, you're kindergarten. So I'm not saying that you have to be in such a way, but we need to do this in a smart way so we don't evoke hatred. But you need inside at least to define it this way. And then you'll see that there really is no one to talk about anything serious. They're all immersed in

0: Yeah, it talks about how all you need is the reforming light. Through the reforming light, you can feel the deficiency, the vessels of reception, and then the only thing you should do is an awakening from below. Here is the work. What is this awakening? It's the prayer. What does it give? A holy soul. Without the prayer, there's no advancement. You remain in the same situation.
1: In what way do we have this prayer? Rav said that the desire was divided into many desires, so that when we're left to work, we need to refuse other desires. And then Rav said that it's an upside down pyramid. The more desires we join, we have a bigger vessel and the light can enter this vessel. And that is our whole work, to find a good environment so that we will be able to join the correct desires towards the goal.
0: The good environment is our salvation. Why? Because so I said, you give an awakening and then you're left. And then what do? You have no strength. So in this way, we are directed to the environment that gives us strength when we receive awakening from each other. Without this, we wouldn't be able to advance. We would die.
1: Yes, Rav repeated several times that you need to build the society so it will awaken you. And really, it's a difficulty because on one hand, every one of us is ready to invest somewhat in the society, but to get an awakening from the society, here begins the problem. On the other hand, it could be that, like it's written, gradually, meaning nevertheless, the society is influencing, it's just awakening me subconsciously at this point.
0: Yes, hard to summarize this article. How a person shifts from the nature of in order to receive to the nature in order to bestow. How can he even identify? There's a process here. This whole article is a process. The solution in the end that we hear from Rav is to go into a society that also wants to dedicate itself to this process. And that's by each one investing in them. He demands from them to give him the greatness of the Creator. And this is how he can be committed to the process, so that in the end, he will feel the Creator. He will feel the Creator by going through this process, not alone, but with a society that constantly gave him the greatness of the Creator, that he agreed to it with them, that he gives them what they need, and he gets from them the greatness of the Creator.
1: And this daily choice in a society, in building the society, that's just like he gave the example of Rabash. Just let them leave me alone quietly, so at least Rabash said, let them leave me quietly so that I'll be able to focus on coming closer to the Creator. This choice is something that we see every moment in our day. And this building of the environment, I wish we would be rewarded with being in this intention every moment.
0: Yes, to add to what the friend said, I also got this point that the more we choose the right environment, that's the most correct choice, and we have to improve it all the time. So we already found the right environment, it's clear to all of us, and we need to add to it all the time, in the 10, to constantly build a better environment, do more exercises that will strengthen us in love of others. This is what we constantly work on. We need to add in this all the time.
1: There's also choosing the environment, but also demanding from the environment to influence me with the greatness and importance of the goal. If I invest and in the 10, I expect the same thing in return. And like Rav said, if not, you might as well go to sleep, because If you're not demanding in return the greatness of the society, even

0: from the thing. He said, like in a chicken in a coop. I used to work in a chicken coop when I was a child. They make so much noise when you walk into a hen house, and in truth, this example is amazing that you need to enter no matter where, and you with yourself determine that this has no impact on you. You with yourself, you know what is really important in life.
1: Right, it's written in the difficult states, the group should give you elevation to awaken you to advance.
0: We're going to move to the next part of the lesson, but first we'll sing a song.

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1: שלום חברים, אנחנו
2: Hello friends. We are studying the article Matan Torah, the Give Gaunt Torah, like every Sunday. An amazing article by Baal HaSulam. Now in the lesson we heard from Rav, and just a reminder, one of many things, beautiful things we heard. Before that, we read an article that where Rabash explained about the reforming light in great detail. And Rav added this, the whole development of man is through the light that shines for us, what is called surrounding light, the reforming light. There is no other way for us to develop. He also said, if I want to come out of it and get on a completely different path of development, then I have to add my own desire for the light to come more. If I begin to study, and in the beginning my desire was very big and I was studying, and I wanted to reach something, afterwards I see that it's gone. What should I do? Precisely when this will to receive, the desire to develop disappears, I can determine that I draw the light. So now we want to draw the light. We will do it by reading the article, The Giving of the Torah, Matan Torah. We will read items 5 and 6. Every week we read two items and gradually advance with studying from Rav's words. So first we will read items 5 and 6. Then we will hear an explanation of Rav about item 5. Then we'll read item 6 again. We'll hear an explanation about item 6. And then we'll go to a workshop and answer questions. That's how we'll study. We'll try to study together with the friends and with Rav. So let's begin together in the tens, reading items 5 and 6. We'll read it once, and if we have time, twice. Let's begin with 6 minutes and advance from there. So the giving of the Torah, items 5 and 6.
3: We must first understand why the Torah was given specifically to the Israeli nation and not to all the people in the world equally. Is there, God forbid, nationalism involved here? Of course, only an insane person would think so. In fact, our sages have already examined this question, and this is what they meant by the words, the Creator gave it to every nation and tongue, and they did not accept it.
2: But what they find bewildering is why then were we called the chosen people, as it is written, the Lord has chosen you, since no other nation wanted it? Moreover, there is a fundamental question in the matter. Can it be that the Creator came with His law in His hands to negotiate with those savage peoples or through His prophets? Such a thing has never been heard of and is completely unacceptable. 6. But when we fully understand the essence of the Torah and commandments that were given to us and their desired purpose, to the extent our sages instructed us, which is the purpose of the great creation that is set before our eyes, we will understand everything. The first concept is that there is no act without a purpose. There is no exception from this rule, except for the lowest of the human species or infants. Therefore, it is certain that the Creator, whose exaltedness is inconceivable, would not act, be it great or a small act, without some purpose.
3: Our sages tell us about that, that the world was created only for the purpose of observing Torah and commandments. Meaning, as our sages explained, that the aim of the Creator from the time he created his creation is to reveal his godliness to others. Since the revelation of his godliness reaches the created being as pleasant bounty that is ever growing until it reaches the desired measure. By this, the lowly rise with true recognition and become a chariot, a merkava, to him, and to cling on to him until they reach their final completion. The eye has not seen a God besides you. And because of the greatness and glory of that perfection, the Torah and the prophecy too refrain from uttering even a single word of exaggeration here. As our sages implied about this, all the prophets made their prophecies only for the days of the Messiah. But for the next world, the eye has not seen a God besides you, as is known to the knowledgeable ones.
2: This perfection is expressed in the words of the Torah and the prophecy and in the words of our sages in the simple word dvekut, adhesion. Because of the widespread use of this word by the masses, it has lost almost all its content. But if you reflect on that word for even an instant, you will be overwhelmed by its wondrous stature. For if you picture the exaltedness of the Creator and the lowliness of the creature, you will be able to perceive the value of adhesion of one with the other. Then you will understand why we ascribe that word the purpose of the whole creation. It turns out that the purpose of the whole of creation is for the lowly creatures to be able, by observing Torah and commandments, to rise ever upward, ever developing, until they are rewarded with adhesion with their Creator.
3: It's worthwhile to read twice such matters. When you read it the first time, it's hard to perceive. But what we can see is that the Torah was given to us so that we will be able to keep it, to observe it, and to adhere. He writes to adhere, to be in dvekut, is not simple, how we can adhere. Then he explains to adhere into his measures, where he changes one's nature, then we'll be able to adhere to him.
2: These two items lead to the word adhesion, and then where we stand, and with the inspiration from this thing called adhesion. And then we will begin to understand what it is, and that's the main thing. Adhere to what?
3: Yes, he says to adhere to his measures, to his qualities. It's not yet clear what that is. He just starts describing it.
2: So we read items 5 and 6 once. Bala Sulam's article does require going deeper. So let's read it again slowly in order to get into the words of Bala Sulam and draw the light, as we heard from Rav. This is our main work. Let's begin with item 5, and then we'll watch a clip with Rav's explanation about item 5. So, Matan Torah, item 5.
4: ויש לנו להבין מקודם כל למה
2: We must first understand why the Torah was given specifically to the Israeli nation and not to all the people in the world equally. Is there, God forbid, nationalism involved here? Of course, only an insane person would think so. In fact, our sages have already examined this question, and this is what they mean by their words, the Creator gave it to every nation and tongue, and they did not accept it. But what they find bewildering is why then were we called the chosen people? As it is written, the Lord has chosen you, since no other nation wanted it. Moreover, there is a fundamental question in the matter. Can it be that the Creator came with His law in His hands to negotiate with those savage peoples or through His prophets? Such a thing has never been heard of and is completely unacceptable. So these are the words of Baal HaSulam. Let's hear Rav's explanation, clip number 11.
3: And we should understand first why the Torah was specifically given to the Israeli nation and not to all the people of the world equally. Is there, God forbid, a matter of nationality here?
2: We know that there's no nationality because we have from the Torah itself the explanation about how Abraham, who was a priest there in Babylon, and how they were all idol worshipping, and he was with them, along with them, meaning they were all completely removed from recognition of reality, of godliness, and from everything. And how he discovered it seemingly by chance. Although it's clear to us that there was inner development. It's clear to us that from Adam through Noah and all the generations from Adam to Noah, 10 generations, and from Noah to Abraham is another 10 generations. It's the inner development of those points in the heart where Adam was the first with this point. And in this way, all those points evolved. So Abraham was already in the development of that part. Let's say that if we're talking about humanity, then from Adam, these circles were developing. And here, in circle number 20, in the development of the will to receive, was Abraham. In other words, this is already development. In other words, he had an internal preparation from the degree of Adam down to him, 20 generations. So, at already a very high degree, meaning if Adam was revealing the Creator with a small will to receive, Abraham already discovered him on top of an egoistic will to receive, big will to receive that was in Babylon. So on the one hand, he had the preparation for it. On the other hand, he had the burdening of the heart. As usual, it's one opposite the other. And then on top of that, he could understand the method, develop the method. Because in Adam HaRishon, because he had a small vessel and a small light, because they weren't developed yet, he couldn't develop a method, reveal it, explain it, understand it. It's as we learned about Chabad, Chagat, and Nehi. 2,000 generations, as Baal HaSulam explains, about how the world evolves, where although the vessels are refined and are close to the light, the vessels of those who started the chain from Adam Rishon onwards. But the revelation of the method requires big, cruel vessels and correspondingly great lights to scrutinize the vessels that will show all kinds of discernments in them. So it's clear, right, that in order to reveal the right method, we need not the right method, but a certain depth of the method. We need big vessels, big ego, correspondingly great light that is revealed accordingly, and then we can express the matters with greater understanding in all of its depth. This is why before Abraham, we don't see that the method was written in some way. Abraham was the first, the one who established the correction method, because before him there was anything to correct. The situation in Babylon is actually the state where it is the fundament, the basis for correction, where both the point in the heart is revealed in Abraham and his thousands of students, as Maimonides writes, that he went from there with thousands who followed him from Babylon to the land of Canaan, meaning from that corrupted desire to a desire that was already intended for a correction. It's called the land of Canaan. It's still not the land of Israel. The desire straight to the Creator, but it's a desire of the land of Canaan, a desire that is already intended for correction. In other words, Babylon is a desire that is corrupted, where a part that can be corrected is revealed, that part which when we begin to correct it in process, it becomes the land of Canaan. Over time, when egoistic desires appear in it, it becomes Egypt and then the desert. So what we see is that this is how we need to learn, both internally, corporeally, spiritually. We may be a little confused, but at the same time, we still need to understand what is happening. So, of course, the Torah was revealed when this reality of Babylon was revealed, where these desires were revealed that belong to correction and not belong to correction, and what to do between them, what to do with them. And then, from here on, that method has existed in humanity. Why only a part of humanity grasps it and a part doesn't? Of course, those in Babylon who grasped it were those who were drawn to it according to equivalence of form. They felt that it was for them, and others didn't. So basically, the question is not about the nation, but why aren't everyone shown these things? Why are they not revealed in everyone, these desires, these intentions for correction? And if so, then we should already approach the breaking of the vessels to see the Ten Commandments, the Ten Sefirot, and why they were broken this way in Mochin of Chaya, Mochin of Neshama, and that we have vessels that are truly actually vessels, desires to receive, and there are vessels that are more desires to bestow, and how and to what extent those vessels are mixed, and why there are so many vessels. The larger, the majority of the vessels, according to the greatest general coarseness, let's say 99% of all the vessels, cannot yearn and bring themselves to correction by themselves. but rather they need that point called Yeshal Kel, straight to the Creator. They need them to draw it, to draw them, that it will be the connector between them and the reforming light. Within those people, or say desires that have a point in the heart, they also need a connector. It's the group, the books, that when you draw the light through the book is a revelation to the group, which is a desire that must be united and there to reveal. So there's also the connector there, a teacher, the group, the books. This is for people in whom there is the preparation. People in whom there isn't the preparation, they only suffer and they need a connection with those who have the preparation. So, why are there such forms, manners of connection? This is basically what we learn from the breaking of the vessels. The vessels of reception cannot correct themselves by themselves unless with vessels of bestowal. The light of Bina connects to them, to Malchut, and only through this associated, conjoined form between Bina and Malchut can they ascend. There are vessels of bestowal from the vessels of from the breaking of the vessels, which belong to Atzilut, Galgalta Einayim. We have the vessels of the world of Atzilut. They are all Galgalta Einayim, and the vessels of the world's Bria Yetzira Asiya, which are Achab. Through the breaking, the Galgalta Einayim fell to Achab. Through the corrections, they raise Galgalta Einayim back up, and the more the Achab adheres to them, it rises too. If in the meantime we're only raising the Galgalta Einayim and correct it, it's called Israel having to correct themselves first. But when they correct themselves, they also correct the Achab. So this is how the correction takes place. Actually, initially, the correction should be only in the Achab. This is what needs to be corrected. This is actually the purpose, the goal, the Achab.
5: אבל שאלה בכל זאת בינתיים נשארת. ויש לנו להבין מקודם כל...
2: But the question still remains first. So first we need to understand why the Torah was given specifically to the Israeli nation and not to all the people in the world equally. Is there, God forbid, nationalism involved here? The Creator went to everyone and asked. In other words, the method, the power of bestowal, it shines for everyone. So only those who belong to it awaken. This is called turning to everyone. The light shines to everyone. Who can reach it? Who reacts to it? Only those who have the inner preparation. So, the fact that it turns to everyone, yes, but why don't everyone react? This is what we learn from the breaking of the vessels. And only vessels of Galgalta Einayim that are corrupted, they actually can react to the upper light, to this illumination that draws, that invites for correction.
3: Yes, so there are several points to summarize. So the first point, the Torah was not given to Israel due to nationalism. Rather, it's as a result of the development of the point in the heart, 20 generations, 20 stages, from Adam to Abraham. The second is that Abraham founded the method of correction specifically in Babylon. The third one is that the upper light illuminates to all of humanity equally, but only those who have a preparation, a point in the heart, can actually respond. And those people that can respond are called Israel, and they actually have a role to connect and make connections between all the vessels, the nations of the world. And dividing things into roles, like Rav described in the last part there, which stems from the shattering of the vessels, it actually corrects the influence of the vessel of bestowal, the Kodar Israel, and leads to raising up the vessels of reception, the nations of the world, because the Chab cannot correct itself alone. Those are the major 5 points that he describes here in item 5, and includes also Rav's words here. Now, we're going to move to item 6.
2: Item 6. But when we fully understand the essence of the Torah and commandments that were given to us and their desired purpose, to the extent our sages instructed us, which is the purpose of the great creation that is set before our eyes, we will understand everything. The first concept is that there is no act without a purpose. There is no exception from this rule except for the lowest of the human species or infants. Therefore, it is certain that the Creator, whose exaltedness is inconceivable, would not act, be it a great or a small act, without some purpose. Our sages tell us about that the world was created only for the purpose of observing Torah and commandments, meaning, as our sages explained, that the aim of the Creator from the time He created His creation is to reveal His godliness to others, since the revelation of His godliness reaches the creature as pleasant bounty, abundance, that is ever growing until it reaches the desired measure. By this, the lowly rise with true recognition and become a merkava, a chariot or a structure to Him, and to adhere on to Him until they reach their final completion. The eye has not seen a God besides You. And because of the greatness and glory of that perfection, the Torah and the prophecy too refrain from uttering even a single word of exaggeration here. As our sages implied about this, all the prophets made their prophecies only for the days of the Messiah. But for the next world, the eye has not seen a God besides You, as is known to the knowledgeable ones. This perfection is expressed in the words of the Torah and the prophecy, in the words of our sages, in the simple word dvikut, adhesion. Because of the widespread use of this word by the masses, it has lost almost all its content. But if you reflect on that word for even an instant, you will be overwhelmed by its wondrous stature. For if you picture the exaltedness of the Creator and the lowliness of the creature, you will be able to perceive the value of adhesion of one with the other. Then you will understand why we ascribe that word the purpose of the whole creation. It turns out that the purpose of the whole of creation is for the lowly creatures to be able, by observing Torah and commandments, to rise ever upward, ever developing, until they are rewarded with adhesion with their Creator. So this is item 6 by Baal HaSulam in the article, The Giving of the Torah. Let's watch clip number 12, where Rav explained about item 6.
3: Everything that happens under the program of the upper force, that in the process that it defined and in the manner of he gave a law and it will not be changed. Why? Because we learn this in a manner of induction. What does that mean? I see absolute laws in the still level, in the vegetative absolute laws, inanimate. I also see absolute laws. It could be that I don't manage to yet understand them. Even on the still, I don't understand the absolute laws, which are the simplest. Why all this physics, quantum physics, and that's the still. That's where I have difficulty still. I don't yet know what laws there are in vegetation and animal, where there are things that are, the laws are so distant from my perception. But where I grasp things, I see an absolute law, an absolute law. Everything takes place according to, you know, like plus and minus, and that's it. Besides that, there's actually nothing else. It exists in an ideal manner. And where I don't see it that way, then I then discover that it was me who was mistaken. It's me who didn't understand, that I can't perceive. I'm lacking vessels, or I'm lacking the intellect or the feeling, etc. Therefore, the entire creation is an absolute law. Just like we don't see the way things operate, the laws in which things work, even on the still, like in physical, in quantum physics and such things. So in vegetation and animal also, we don't see them, we don't attain yet. You know, altogether 50 years ago, we start to begin a little bit of what's happening within the animal matter. Psychology altogether is, who's a man, who's a person, where's his intellect? We don't know. We can't find in our brain, in our heads, where that part is. Where is the feeling and where in the whole body? They think it's the nervous system or no. Where's the soul? Today they're saying that it weighs 20 grams and as if, do you understand? What do we understand? Only from your actions we know you. From seeing the way things operate by law, by laws, then I know something, I discover a law. But for the time being, I can say it's a law, but for the time being, I don't understand it. I don't know it yet. Just like a little child, so he doesn't know, so he gets confused, he makes mistakes, and therefore he simply says that God forbid a small or great thing will not happen unless it has a purpose, at least. And it is clear that there's a purpose in everything.
2: And our sages instructed us that the world was created only for observing Torah and commandments.
3: Meaning, what is he saying? What are they saying there? We discovered, just like the physicians say, like our sages said, they're saying, guys, we discovered the law. That if we correct our perception, we will know all of the reality that we're existing in. We will also change it to the way that we're supposed to change it. And we will live in a new, different world. Because the entire reality depends on us. We perceive it reality and it's in the way that we're impressed. And all of reality is that way. Anyone who negates something, it's from his own flaws. And therefore, we perceive reality in a way of, let's change it, and it's possible. That's what they're opening up for you. That's what they're telling us. What is it? What are they just saying, observing Torah and commandments? What they're saying is, correct your perception, your qualities, your desires. You'll see a new world. You'll live in an eternal world, a whole world. Not according to what you're living right now. Scientists tell us how to do, what to do. Do you want or don't want? But this is what they call the laws of branch and root, the law of Torah and commandments. It's science.
2: Meaning, as our sages explained, that the aim of the Creator from the time He created His creation is to reveal His godliness to others.
3: That is, the purpose of creation is to discover, to reveal the upper force to the created beings. So there's the Creator, there's the created beings, and He wants to be revealed to them. Not to them, it's called to be revealed in them.
2: Since the revelation of his godliness reaches the creature as pleasant bounty that is ever growing until it reaches the desired measure.
3: That is, the Creator created us in such a way that his revelation in us is pleasant. We are creatures of feeling, and when he is revealed to us, it brings us a good feeling.
2: By this, the lowly rise with true recognition and become a merkava, a chariot or a structure to him, and to adhere onto him until they reach their final completion. The eye has not seen a God besides you. And because of the greatness and glory of that perfection, the Torah and the prophecy too refrain from uttering even a single word of exaggeration here. As our sages implied about this, all the prophets made their prophecies only for the days of the Messiah. But for the next world, the eye has not seen a God besides you, as is known to the knowledgeable ones.
3: Meaning there is a purpose, and we need to reach it. And when we reach it, we change such that we understand what is good, truth, not like today. And then we reveal godliness. And the feeling of the revelation of godliness is truly called the good. So here we need to change our qualities, our tastes. What appears to me as tasteful or tasty may not be so tasty later. And what appears to me as not tasty will appear to me as very tasty. I need to actually change myself. That's called correction that I need to perform. And by what? Through the reforming light, correct myself, my tastes, my flavors, and the Creator, by accordingly in revealed, being revealed in me, will be tasty, will be pleasurable. And that will be the pleasure that he wants to happen. So we have a process before us, and there is a purpose, and we must do it. Like it or not, he's explained to us about a law of nature and where we exist. To the extent in which we don't want to associate ourselves with this, we will lose. There's nowhere to run away to. It's like scientists talk about the keeping of the natural laws.
2: This perfection is expressed in the words of the Torah and the prophecy and in the words of our sages in the simple word dvikut, adhesion. Because of the widespread use of this word by the masses, it has lost almost all its content. But if you reflect on that word for even an instant, you will be overwhelmed by its wondrous stature. For if you picture the exaltedness of the Creator and the lowliness of the creature, you will be able to perceive the value of adhesion of one with the other. Then you will understand why we ascribe that word the purpose of the whole creation. It turns out that the purpose of the whole of creation is for the lowly creatures to be able, by observing Torah and commandments, to rise ever upward, ever developing, until they are rewarded with adhesion with their Creator.
3: Meaning that through the correction of our desires, our 613 desires, we will perform our correction, which is called, we shall perform 613 mitzvot, commandments, where each light is called the 613 olchin of the Torah. Each will correct his way he uses the desire to receive from in order to receive to in order to bestow, at which point we come to identify with the Creator. What does that mean? That just like in the upper force, the way he has, everything will be in our assets, in our resources, meaning to the extent in which we reach this and understand this, both in feeling and in mind, in our intellect. And this perception of wholeness is called adhesion, dvikut. And it is done through actions. That is the purpose. So we have a very concrete, simple thing. You're created in a broken manner. You need to correct yourself through the Torah and commandments. Through the Torah, you perform commandments. That is the correction upon your desire to receive, at which point you reach the correct life, the spiritual, eternal, whole life, in which altogether it will be called by the Creator adhesion to Him. So to summarize a few points, every point in creation has a purpose. The second point is that the Torah and commandments are a method that were meant to correct the perception of our perception of reality. An additional point, the purpose of creation is the revelation of the Creator to the created beings, and this is felt in us as pleasure. An additional point, the work of correction necessitates the change in their tastes from reception, from bestowal to others. And the final one is that our purpose is to reach adhesion, which is where we will discover eternal life. We're going to go into a short workshop, 4 minutes. And the question is, describe at least one specific thing that you need to correct in your perception in order to see the 10 in wholeness. Describe at least one specific thing that you need to correct in your perception in order to see the 10 in wholeness. 4 minutes.
2: Okay, specify at least one thing that you need to correct in your perception in order to see the 10 in wholeness, in perfection, or as perfect.
3: That everything is actually a reshimo, a record. It's things that the Creator sends you so that you will be able to, through the environment, to see how correctly you're aimed and how close you are to being in order to bestow like His quality. That's the perception. If a person holds on to that, it's an amplifier of love to friends. It's like the connection with the friends. And each thing here, which he relates to the method, to the Creator, he doesn't need anything more than this. He just needs an environment that will remind him constantly that whoever is navigating this and doing it is just the Creator.
2: To add to Leo, the friends are an opportunity to connect to the Creator. And it's very practical. I can listen to the friend and take 1% of his point in the heart, connect to it, or I can take 5% or 80%. And that changes how much deficiency I have, how much I invest in the 10.
3: It seems to me like there are many things to correct, endless things to correct. So if we can only focus on two, then one is to see not the faces, but the parts of the souls and the friends. Rav also said that in the previous lesson. Look at what faces are here. It's like amazing pratsufim. But to look at all the friends as parts of the soul. And the second thing is not to be indifferent towards the friends. If a friend writes something, if a friend asks for something, if a friend, every such thing, not to be indifferent towards things that friends are writing or responding in the ten.
2: Yeah, I don't see you in wholeness because I don't love you. This is why I don't see you in wholeness. If I loved you, I would see everything as perfect. What does it mean to love you? Of what? The qualities I see in front of me? The faces, what should I love? Only the point in the heart. This is really, it's possible to love. The yearning that each one has. If we love this, we'll see everything in wholeness.
3: This is to change every your whole life. Is the one thing we can change is we, as a desire to receive, need to receive the rosh, the head from above, and as a desire to bestow, be as a head for everyone. And then, as we connect all these points together, we develop and to the extent in which we are in the ten. And if we do this exercise, we will advance quickly, and there will be concern both from this side and from that side, both in receiving and in bestowing, and then we will reach our purpose.
2: Yeah, basically, we're talking about correction from receiving to bestowing, meaning to change our nature. That I can only want it to change, but I cannot change. I can only ask the Creator to correct, to give me a different vision with the light of bestowal.
3: Yes, but I can't certainly say that you created me like this, then, so I'm like that. That's for sure not. What I must do is demand correction in accordance and how I see the friends as less perfect, then I need correction. And what's correction? It's a force to go above reason. It's a force to go above how I see them and to relate their qualities to the most exalted as possible and me as the lowest possible. Can I do this? No, but I can demand it. To the extent to which I don't want it, it's even better, but it needs to be corrected.
2: Right. So after we learned from Rav's words and read the words of Bala Sulam, now we want to move to questions and answers. You're invited to switch on question marks in your wood system and raise your hands here in the hall if you have questions. We'll be happy to take questions. Until the question marks are switched on, we'll read something from the first part of the lesson that really touched at least my heart. Rav says this: all the development of the vessel depends on the power of the light, everything, what the vessel feels and goes through. The pace depends on the light. All we can do, our whole participation and involvement in the process, is the extent to which we can add in drawing the light on ourselves so it will shine more quickly, more forcefully, to make in us more faster changes. So now we want to draw the light. Let's switch on question marks and scrutinize the matters together here in the hall and in the Avot system. Israel, please.
3: Thank you, friends. In the clip, there was Rav's explanation about the vessels, Achap and Galgata and Enaim. If we can somewhat scrutinize, if we're correcting Galgata Enaim, Achap also ascends. Does this happen automatically or with our personal, with the participation of the Achap when this happens? Michael, yes, from what we learn, the order of correction is such that the moment Galgata Enaim realize their purpose, in our words, the people of Israel, those with the point in the heart, perform corrections, then yes, the Achap joins. It's also written at once, meaning the correction is done at once. We don't exactly know what that means, but first let's implement our role, and then we'll see how that happens with the Achap.
6: Во время наших материалов прозвучала такая мысль, что как бы Ахаб
2: I had this thought that the Ahab, meaning those whose point in the heart has not been revealed in them, have a demand towards spirituality. In what state is this demand expressed?
3: Can you repeat the question? We didn't quite hear it.
2: They're asking about people who don't have a point in the heart. She feels that they have a demand for the Creator. So how is it expressed? The demand for the Creator in people who don't have a point in the heart.
3: It can be in all different forms. There's a lot of ways to the path, to the goal, and forms in which the search after the Creator can be expressed. We are talking about a person who begins to long to understand what the purpose of his life is, and through that he comes to the study and understands that there are means, and only through changing one's attitudes towards others, he will reveal the Creator. I understand that there are many people who are seeking the meaning in life, and you find them also in other methods. That's also correct. We shouldn't say that no, or think so. But we're going according to Bala Sulam and his definitions, and so how to check whether truly a person has a longing for the Creator, for that Creator that we're talking about. The concept of the Creator is an abstract.

0: there's no explanation. And it's all called preparation.
1: Здравствуйте, уважаемые преподаватели и дорогие товарищи. У нас вопрос по шестому пункту. Что значит понять суть Торы и заповедей?
2: A question about item 6. What does it mean to understand the essence of Torah and commandments? Is it understanding in the intellect or a revelation by changing our qualities?
3: Avil.
2: Yeah, there's a very comprehensive explanation here in what we read in the words of Baal HaSulam in item 6 and then in Rav's explanation. Baal HaSulam talked about the purpose. He said that in the end of this process, we have a purpose. The purpose is to reach adhesion. And the means to do it is through Torah and commandments. And when Rav explained this term, Torah and commandments, he summarized it beautifully and said it like this. This attainment in completeness is called adhesion. This is done through actions. That's the purpose. So Rav says, we have something very concrete and simple. You are created broken. You must correct yourself through the Torah and the commandments. Through the Torah, perform commandments, meaning corrections on your will to receive. And then you reach the correct eternal spiritual life. And in the end, you reach the purpose, which is adhesion with the Creator. So there's a process here. Baal HaSulam explains the whole process in items 5 and 6. It takes a topic that was very, very disputed. Why the Creator turned specifically to the Israeli nation? Who is the people of Israel? The people of Israel, those who were born Jews. So Baal HaSulam here explains it in a very unorthodox way. Rav explains it on three layers. First, he divided it into the work within man. Then he talked about Abraham, the whole process in Babylon, as it is reflected in our world. And in the end, he connected it to the language of Kabbalah and talked about Gagata and Amon Dachap. And as Yisrael asked before, he talked about the connector, this very special process of those who need the correction right now. And those are the vessels, the broken vessels of Golgata and Naim, so that in order for them to be able to connect the Achab, they have to perform a correction on the will to receive through the what is called Torah and commandments. And then they connect and draw the light to all of humanity. That's a process we're talking about here in this article, Matan Torah, Latin one.
4: Hola, queridos amigos. Un amigo de
0: Hello, dear friends.
4: Necesitaba ver a toda la decena con lentes de amor bajo ese filtro. ¿Cómo influenciar entonces la luz superior para que eso esté sobre nosotros a cada momento, a pesar de incluso sentir lo contrario, sentir odio, lo opuesto? Pero yo quiero estar en esos lentes de amor.
0: A friend said that he wants.
4: ¿Cómo podemos lograr influenciar la luz superior para que eso siempre esté sobre nosotros?
0: A friend said he wants to see the friends always with the glasses of love. So how can we make it so that the upper light will influence us in a way that we'll be able to do this and be adhered to it?
5: Michael,
0: look, this is a process. It doesn't happen at once. It takes time and mostly through request. Meaning, you need to perform many experiences, many attempts. There's a law. Do all that you can with your might. And as a result of that, you'll reach the demand. And by the demand, if you know how to ask correctly, that's our entire study. We are learning how to ask the Creator correctly. And then He'll change your perception.
2: Thank you, dear teachers. In item six, it says that the Creator's intention is to make His godliness known to others.

0: but it doesn't talk about changing creation, but only to make his godliness known. What does that mean? Avil, well, first of all, you can't take one thing and take it completely out of context. He's talking about a process where in the end a person has to achieve adhesion to make his godliness known, is to reveal his godliness. How do we reveal his godliness? By equivalence of form. How do we reach equivalence of form? To love your neighbor as yourself. This whole article talks about love your neighbor as yourself. Barasalam places it in the beginning as a bar that we need to reach. But he explains that reaching this love your neighbor as yourself is not some ethical ideal or utopian society of some sort. It's in order to achieve adhesion. There's a purpose here. So in all of his explanation about item 6, Rav puts a very clear emphasis. There are absolute laws here. You cannot change them whether you agree with them or not, or if you like them or not. You have to change yourself through love your neighbor as yourself, the Torah and commandments, in order to eventually come to equivalence of form, and from this to adhesion with the Creator, which is the purpose. So, to make his godliness known is to reveal through equivalence of form his godliness. That's a process. And we'll end with a sentence from Rav's words from the first part of the lesson, and then we'll move to a report to announcement by PT5. Rav says in the first lesson, we can change only the pace, to add to the pace, not to the process itself. The process itself must be as it was set. It depends on our final state of each one and on our initial state. And the road is determined by these two edges. You understand? In other words, I cannot make any other changes in the, but only add in the pace. So now a report by PT5.
1: Beloved friends, we in PT5 are very excited and grateful for the privilege that we have to lead the gathering of friends today at 6:30 p.m. Just like one of the friends said, that's going to be talking in the from the tens in the gathering of friends when we did a preparation, you can really feel in the bones how special it's about to be in relation to the upcoming Congress. We're asking throughout the day from every friend and every ten in the world Kli to read the article, the order of the assembly, the from Rabash, and for every friend should work with

0: חברים יקרים, בחלק הראשון אנחנו נלמד שיעור של הרב מתאריך.
1: Dear friends, in the first part of the lesson, we will watch a recorded lesson from the 4th of October 2002. This is on the article, What is the reason for which Israel were rewarded with inheritance in the land in the work? We will read the article together in the 10. We have 33 minutes to do that. Tents were done before that time has elapsed. We'll start a workshop summarizing the main points of the article. What is the reason for which Israel were rewarded with the inheritance of the land in the work? The verse says, quote, it is not for your righteousness or the integrity of your heart that you are going to inherit their land, but it is because of the wickedness of the nations that the Lord your God is driving them out from before you, and in order to fulfill the oath that the Lord swore to your forefathers. End quote. You should understand this, for it implies that the reason that the Creator gave the inheritance of the land to the people of Israel is, as it is written, quote, because of the wickedness of the nations, the Lord your God is driving them out from before you. End quote. That is, were it not for the wickedness of the nations, there would not be any interest in giving the inheritance of the land. We should also understand the second reason. He says that it is because, quote, the Lord swore to your forefathers, end quote. Were it not for the oath, would the Creator not need to give the land to the people of Israel? This is difficult to understand. Our sages said, quote, the world was created only for Israel, end quote. This means that all the good things that exist in the world are for Israel. And this implies that it is for different reasons that the people of Israel are given the good, expansive, and coveted land, a land flowing with milk and honey. The text provides two reasons. One, the wickedness of the nations, and two, the oath that he swore to your forefathers. Yet, the writing tells us that we should not be mistaken that the reason he is giving us the inheritance of the land is our righteousness and the integrity of our hearts. Rather, it is for the two above-mentioned reasons. Baal Sulam said about what is written, quote, and he said to him, to give you this land to inherit it. He said, how will I know that I will inherit it? And he said to Abraham, know for certain that your descendants will be strangers in a land that is not theirs, and they will torment them 400 years, and afterwards they will come out with great possessions. End quote. And he asked, what is the answer that the Creator replied to what Abraham asked? How will I know that I will inherit it? The Creator said, know for certain that your descendants will be strangers in a land that is not theirs, and afterwards they would come out with great possessions. This means that the answer was to the question, how will I know? That is, Abraham says that he wants guarantees about the inheritance. So the Creator answers him, so that by this answer he will be certain of the inheritance of the land. Thus, we should understand the answer, for it contains a guarantee of the inheritance. And he said that this means that when the Creator told him to give you this land to inherit it, Abraham saw the greatness and importance of this land, since the matter of the inheritance of the land refers to Malchut, which receives all the lights from above, and bestows upon the souls, since Malchut is called the Assembly of Israel. And Abraham saw, according to the rule that there is no light without a vessel, meaning that there is no filling without a lack, that if the Creator were to give to Israel a little bit of the illumination and awakening from above, they will settle for little and will have no need for higher degrees. As a result, Abraham saw that there was no way for the people of Israel to receive the inheritance of the land, since they have no need for it. This was the question, how will I know? It is not that he did not believe what the Creator told him, God forbid. Rather, his question was that he said that he could not see them having a need for it. It is like giving something precious to a person who has no need for it. He cannot enjoy it. It follows that even if they are given the inheritance of the land, without the need, they will not be able to enjoy it. Although from the perspective of the giver everything is fine, if the lower one has no need, what can the giver do? And this is what Abraham asked. The answer was, quote, "Know for certain that your descendants will be strangers," end quote. That is, that they will be in exile in Egypt, which is called a land that is not theirs. Meaning that the people of Israel who want to work for the sake of the Creator, the Egyptians will control them. And each time the people of Israel will want to come out of exile, as it is written, quote, "And the children of Israel sighed from the work, and their cry went up to God from the work," end quote. Generally, the nations of the world are called the will to receive for oneself. However, there are many desires in the will to receive, and each desire is attributed to a specific nation. This is why they are called, in general, the 70 nations of the world, corresponding to the 70 discernments in the desire. This extends in a manner of one opposite the other, meaning opposite the 7 Sfirot of holiness, which are Chagat Nehim, each of which consists of 10 Sfirot, which together make 70 nations. Also, there is the discernment of Israel, which are named after Yeshalkel, straight towards the Creator. These are opposite from the will to receive for oneself, but are rather discerned as the desire to bestow upon the Creator. In other words, he wants to bring contentment to his Maker. Therefore, since the Egyptians controlled them, they had to do all their work for the Egyptians and not for the Creator. This is why it says, "And the children of Israel sighed from the work." It means that the children of Israel wanted to work for the sake of the Creator, but the Egyptians controlled them. This is why they sighed. That is, they saw that not only were they not progressing, they were retreating. This is why it is written, quote, "And their cry went up to God from the work," end quote. Then, when they saw that they could not emerge from the exile by themselves, they asked the Creator, as it is written, quote, "And their cry went up to God," end quote. That is, the Creator helped them come out of the exile in Egypt. This is as the Zohar says about what was said, quote, "He who comes to purify is aided," end quote. It asks, with what? And it replies, with a holy soul. It follows that specifically when they are under the governance of evil, do they see, each time more so, the governance of evil. At that time, a person comes to feel two things. One, the will to receive, which is the governance of the Egyptians, is so bad that it removes him from the Creator. That is, before he began the work in order to bestow, he did not know how much harm the will to receive causes him. This is for the known reason that a person is not shown the power of the evil all at once. Rather, he is shown bit by bit, for otherwise he will immediately escape from the work and say that this is not for him. And according to the above, we should interpret the words of the Rambam, who says that the matter of Lishma, for her sake, is not revealed to a person at the beginning of the work, but, quote, until they gain knowledge and acquire much wisdom, they are shown that secret little by little, end quote. We should understand what it means that they are shown that secret little by little. We should understand how there can be such a thing as little by little. After all, when a person is told that he must do everything lishma, everything is revealed to him. And what else is there to reveal? We should interpret that when he says they are shown, who is it who shows them this secret of the matter of lishma? We should also understand what he says, quote, until they gain knowledge and acquire much wisdom, end quote. Who knows that one has been rewarded with until they gain knowledge and acquire much wisdom? We can understand this as the Zohar says about the verse, quote, or make it known to him that he has sinned, end quote. He asks, who made it known to him? And he replies, the Creator. And we should understand why he says that the Creator makes it known to him that he has sinned. In what way does he inform him? We should interpret this in the manner that is written in the Sulam. Quote, if one engages in Torah and commandments, even for his own pleasure, through the light in it, he will still feel the lowliness and the terrible corruption in the nature of receiving for oneself. At that time, he will resolve to retire from this nature of reception and completely devote himself to bestow contentment upon his Maker. Then the Creator will open his eyes to see before him a world filled with utter perfection, without any deficiencies whatsoever. Now we can understand how the Creator informs him that he has sinned. We should interpret that even when a person learns lolishma, not for her sake, the light in it informs him that the will to receive is the cause of all the evil, the obstructor to man's ability to receive these delights and pleasures that the Creator wishes to give to the created beings. And the light in the Torah is regarded as the Creator notifying the man that he has sinned.
2: We should also interpret why Maimonides says that we must begin to accustom a person to work in lolishma and not in lishma. This is so because the matter of lishma is revealed to a person by his receiving the light of the Torah. It follows that if he does not engage in Torah, even if lolishma, from where will he take the light of the Torah? This is why Maimonides says that we must begin with lolishma. By this we will understand what we asked. Who knows if they have been rewarded with much wisdom? So it is permitted to reveal to them the matter of lishma. The answer is that the light in the Torah knows how much they are inspired by the light of Torah, and to that extent it is possible to reveal to them the matter of lishma. By this we will understand what Maimonides says, that they are shown that secret little by little. It means that the matter of for the sake of the Creator means not for one's own sake. A person must feel what is not for one's own sake, and this reveals to him the light of the Torah. Hence, each time the light shows him the amount of bad that is in the will to receive. Since through the light that a person receives from the Torah, he sees each time a little bit of the bad that there is in the will to receive. This is why he says that he is shown little by little. Evil is interpreted in two manners. One, the quality of the evil, meaning how much one loses by receiving for himself. Two, how much the body objects to the work of bestowal. Those two, a person receives from the light of the Torah little by little. This is the meaning of the words. They are shown that secret little by little. That is, through the light that he receives from the Torah in Lo Lishma, he reveals the two above matters. In other words, the measure of the evil found in the will to receive and the measure of resistance of the body, each time to a greater extent, when one sees that he is able to overcome. This is why it says, little by little, meaning that each time the light reveals to him, which is called that it is impossible to reveal to him at once. Now we can understand what we asked. Why does the writing say that specifically through the wickedness of the nations, they were rewarded with the inheritance of the land? The reason is, as the Creator promised Abraham, that in this way, meaning if Israel suffer from the Egyptians in exile, meaning all the nations of the world, with all the bad qualities in them, want to control the people of Israel. And the people of Israel want specifically to do everything for the sake of the Creator, and not for the sake of the 70 nations. At that time, they feel the lack, and they will see that they are powerless to overcome them. Then it will be as it is written, when the children of Israel sighed from the work, and their cry went up to God from the work. At that time, the Creator will give them the required help for this. That is, each time they will be rewarded with a holy soul. And this will be the reason that the children of Israel will need to receive the inheritance of the land, since they will receive it out of necessity, to save themselves from the control of the nations of the world. This is the meaning of the words, but it is because of the wickedness of these nations that the Lord your God is driving them out from before you. In other words, specifically through the wickedness of the nations, the Creator can give them the inheritance of the land of Israel, since the sensation of bad, when they reveal that this evil obstructs them, obstructs from achieving nearness to the Creator. For this is all that we need. Since the matter of near and far in spirituality is the matter of equivalence of form. When there is equivalence of form between the light and the kli, the vessel, the light dresses in the kli. Hence, the sensation of evil, called wickedness of the nations, causes the need to be rid of the bad. And then a person begins to purify himself from reception for oneself and sees that it is out of his hands. At that time, he begins to pray to the Creator to help him. As our sages said, he who comes to purify is aided. As said in the words of the Zohar, he is given a holy soul. In other words, each time he receives help from above, by being given a soul. It follows that the ascents and descents are the reason that cause the need and desire to receive the inheritance of the land. This is why he says that the reason is that the Lord swore to your forefathers. That is, it is not that the reason is that he swore to your forefathers, and this is why he is giving them the inheritance of the land. We asked, but our sages said about what is written, Bereshit, in the beginning. There is no Reshit, beginning, but Israel. It follows that it was all for Israel and not because of the oath he swore to the forefathers. Yet, we should interpret that when the people of Israel are qualified to receive the inheritance of the land, when they have a need for the inheritance of the land, because, as he says, but it is because of the wickedness of these nations that the Lord your God is driving them out from before you. This is the reason that the children of Israel will inherit the land. It is known that land is called Malchut, and Malchut is called the assembly of Israel, since she assembles within her everything that there is in Ziranpin, who is called Israel. This is called the unification of the Creator and His Shekhinah, divinity. Through this unification, abundance pours out to the souls. All this comes from the beginning of the thought of creation. As our sages said, there is no beginning but Israel. This means that the purpose of creation, which is his desire to do good to his creations, refers to the children of Israel. But in what way will they receive the delight and pleasure? The text tells us about this, that the main reason by which they are made fit to receive is the wickedness of the nations. And also, to fulfill the oath that the Lord swore to your forefathers. The inheritance of the land is as he notified Abraham when Abraham asked, "How will I know that I will inherit it?" The Creator's answer was that the children of Israel would be in exile, meaning in the wickedness of the nations. It therefore follows that a person cannot ascend the rungs of holiness unless he feels a deficiency in the state he is in. That is, the deficiencies and suffering he feels give him a need to find a way by which to satisfy his deficiencies. But if he does not feel any lack within him, although he might know that there he has deficiencies in the work, but this does not pain him. So this lack cannot be satisfied because he does not seek counsels for it. And without an awakening from below, meaning without a person asking the Creator from the bottom of the heart, the prayer cannot be answered because if he is not suffering from the absence, he cannot ask with all his heart. This is as it is written in the Midrash, seeking good, Psalms 23. For the Lord your God blessed you in all the works of your hands, even if you sit idly. The meaning of all the works of your hands is that if he did, he is blessed, and if not, he is not blessed. We therefore see that without an awakening from below, meaning if there is no work on the part of the lower one, the blessing cannot come. The question is, why? The answer is that when a person begins to work, the work gives him the need for it. That is, there is a difference in the need for the matter. This means that we should understand to what extent a person wants to obtain what he wants. Since the work and the counsels that a person invests in order to obtain what he wants expand the lack for the matter. So, when he obtains it, he will be able to enjoy it. Therefore, when speaking in the work, although there is a need within man to ascend in the work, that need still does not make within him a necessity for the matter. So naturally, when he is given something from above, and he still does not know how to appreciate what he is given, he will lose it into the Sitra Achra, since he will not be wise enough to know how to appreciate something in spirituality. This is as our sages said, "Who is a fool? He who loses what he is given." That is, when a person does not know how to appreciate when he is given some nearing from above, it promptly leaves him, and he suffers a descent, since he does not know how to keep the nearing. Normally, if someone is permitted to enter somewhat into the king's courtyard, he is concerned and seeks ways by which to enter the king's house, and he does not settle for being in the king's courtyard. Therefore, when a person is brought a little closer, he is happy that he was brought closer and does not worry about finding ways to go forward. Therefore, that person is thrown out. Then, when he suffers a descent, which is called a road accident, meaning that he had an accident as he was going to approach the king. That is, another car crashed into his car, meaning that the car of the corporeal world crashed into the car of the desire to bestow. And then all the vitality that he had from the desire to bestow departed from him, and he was left unconscious. In other words, now he feels that he no longer has spiritual life. Rather, until he gradually recovers and begins to feel that his entire vitality, on which he now lives, is only from the will to receive for himself, at that time he begins to seek advice once more how to re-enter the work of bestowal. It follows that in order to have a deficiency, to need to ascend the degrees of the work of bestowal, he is given from above the descent, so he would have a need to advance. Since without a real need, a person cannot receive what he should obtain. Hence, if a person wants to keep himself from having a road accident, he should keep himself so he does not crash with the car of the will to receive. By this, he will be certain that he will not lose what he is given, meaning the ascent he has received. According to the above, we should interpret what is written, "Remember that you are a slave in the land of Egypt, and the Lord your God brought you out from there." We should interpret that in the work. A person must remember that he had a descent before he came to an ascent, meaning that the Creator let him feel the bad in him. In other words, a person should believe that this feeling that he is a slave among the Egyptians, namely, that he has no permission to do anything for the sake of the Creator, but all that he does is only for the sake of the Egyptians within man, this comes from the Creator. Afterward, he must remember that now that he is in a state of ascent and feels that he is somewhat close to Kedusha, to holiness, he must remember that he should go forward. Therefore, now he must remember that as he was previously a slave, meaning that he was in a state of descent, now he also needs to find within him a lack, so he will need to go forward. Otherwise, he will have to be given a descent from above, since without a need, a person cannot advance and must stay in the state he is in. Therefore, in order not to need to be given a descent, during the ascent, he must find within him a place of lack. This is the meaning of what is written, "Remember that you were a slave in the land of Egypt, and the Lord your God brought you out from there." It therefore follows that a person should begin the work like the general public, meaning in practice, and to aim that it will be for the sake of the Creator. This means that a person observes Torah and mitzvot because the Creator gave us the Torah of life, whereby observing what the Creator commanded us, we will be rewarded. As our sages said, you can trust your landlord to reward you for your work. By this, we will be happy in this world and happy in the next world. The fact that we must believe that even if views and thoughts that do not let us believe come to us, we must ask the Creator to give us the power to believe. Afterward, there is a higher degree, which is not in order to receive reward. Rather, he is rewarded with feeling that observing Torah and mitzvot is regarded for him as though he is serving a great king. From this we come to inherit the land.
1: From the article, we can see how much work we have to do, and how, in the context of the ascents and descents, in relation to that, each descent is an opportunity building up towards the next ascent. So, each state that comes to us in the 10, we need to accept as an opportunity for the upcoming ascent.
2: Yes, in each degree a person gets revealed exactly what he needs in order to deal with that degree, in order to rise to the next degree. There is here the famous sentence that they revealed to him a little bit of evil each time, a little bit of evil in the world to receive, and they reveal it to him gradually.
1: And now, friends, let's continue to the lesson from the 4th of October, 2002.
2: An article from Volume 3 of Shlavei HaSulam, The Steps of the Ladder, the Torah portions of Dvarim and Ekev, titled, "What is the reason for which Israel were rewarded with the inheritance of the land in the work?" The reason for inheriting the land is that a person enters Egypt. Abraham, our patriarch, was the first researcher of nature, as the Midrash describes. He began contemplating the stars, the moon, the sun, the earth, nature on the face of the earth, and human beings on the earth. What all this actually is, what our life is, why we live, whether there is logic in everything and clear absolute laws in what we discover in nature. Could it be that all this orderliness, this nature that functions so precisely every moment, every law, every cause and consequence, could it be that this entire system operates without purpose and without any goal? If in all its parts we discover causality, purpose and reason, how can it be that this whole thing exists without reason and without benefit? These are the questions Abraham, our patriarch, began to ask. And as it is written, the upper force revealed itself to him and said that, yes, there is a reason. That is, Abraham felt and discovered that there is a reason for the existence of the entire universe and all of humanity, and that the reason is to become like the upper force itself, to return to him, to attain his degree. This is the purpose of man. How do you do this? Abraham asked. Then the path was revealed to him. The way to this can only be through a person passing through developmental stages, from not understanding why he's alive. The question begins to emerge within him: why do I live? What's the meaning of our lives? As Baal HaSulam writes in the introduction to the study of the Ten Sefirot, this is where it begins, just as it began with Abraham. And the development is that, first of all, a person needs to come to know his own nature, how he is constructed, how he thinks, how he decides, how his body operates. Body here does not mean the physical body, but the inner body of desires, the self within him. And together with this development, as he studies his own body, he also learns about the nature opposite him, that in parallel, there is another nature. And this other nature is truly opposite. All the qualities, thoughts, and desires are opposite. What does opposite mean? If the nature into which we are born and in which this entire world exists is a nature aimed at fulfilling oneself, then the opposite world, which is called the upper world, their nature exists in order to fulfill others outside one's own vessel, outside one's own desires. What does this give? Really, it's something very strange. We do not understand how it can exist. But if we exist within this opposite nature, then one becomes open to perceive life, to awareness, and to a wholly different world. And the entire purpose of this world and the person in it is to transition into that other nature. Why this world as well? It says, Baal HaSulam writes at the beginning of Pticha, the preface to the wisdom of the Kabbalah, that there is no reckoning with the still vegetative and animate levels of this world. The entire reckoning is only with man. And if man rises, then all the other parts of creation in this world rise together with him. Meaning, nature itself changes. Its laws also change on levels lower than man. As strange as that sounds, that too changes. And we will still merit seeing this. And here, Rabash describes for us the entire path from the moment a person begins to ask, until he comes to the opening of the eyes, meaning that the second nature opens up before him. This path is the path of Egypt. What is Egypt? It's when a person begins to discover his own nature as evil, that remaining in this nature is to his detriment. This nature is called Lolishma, not for her sake, meaning that all the calculations made in his body, his thoughts and desires, are calculations only for his own sake, and that limits him and it prevents him from living in an eternal and perfect way. And a person can acquire a second nature only through what is called the recognition of evil, meaning through the investigation of one's own nature, a second nature becomes revealed in parallel, and then one sees to what extent they are opposites, good and evil, to such an extent that one decides that there is no benefit whatsoever in remaining in this nature, and it is worthwhile and good and necessary and absolutely decisive to move into the second nature. When a person makes this decision, and only he can make the decision itself, the actual power to transition into the second nature, he does not possess that. So he asks from above, that is from the side of the second nature, that this upper force, the second nature, which is higher than the nature of this world, that it will help him. In other words, he turns to the upper force, to what's called the Creator. And then he merits that gradually his qualities begin to improve. What does it mean, gradually? All the qualities at once, all of them. But all of them gradually, meaning however many qualities, thoughts, and desires a person has, everything in one's internality, all at once, they change by 1, 2, 3%, and so on, until the person merits fully acquiring this second nature entirely. That's called reaching the final correction of his qualities, of what's called his soul, and then he reaches the purpose, where he has completely acquired eternity and perfection and exists on the degree of the upper force. This is called acquiring the land of Israel. And it is impossible to reach this without going through the entire process that Abraham went through, together with all the sons and grandsons and everything that came from him, all of Israel, the result of one man who began an investigation into the upper force and how to attain it. There is no other way but through Egypt, through confusions, failures, the blows of Pharaoh, and so on. That's what we try to do upon ourselves. Precisely this article, one who goes through it sees that he is progressing correctly. It's kind of like a summary. Are there any questions? Yes. First the guests, afterward the veterans can wait, yes.
1: According to the article, you can understand that for the purpose of advancement, when a person is already in spirituality, he reaches descents where he seemingly loses his attainment. And we know that really after a person crosses the barrier, the mahsom, on that degree where he is, he attains wholeness, perfection, all those things. that you talk about, how can that be understood? How can he experience something so complete, so absolute, and completely lucid?
2: No, the question is this. How does a person lose spiritual degrees such that between the degrees he falls into states where everything is completely lost to him? First of all, what is lost only from his sensation at that moment. It's like with you, for example. Right now, someone gives you some piece of news. Let's say it's very good news. Or maybe, heaven forbid, the opposite. Some very powerful news about something. Presses and covers something smaller. Nothing's actually lost. And with us as well, our entire history, everything we've gone through in previous incarnations, nothing disappears. Everything accumulates, and upon that accumulation, we stand today and continue rising higher and higher. We ascend in holiness and do not descend in holiness. That's the law. Now, while a person goes through all these inner events, things really do happen where he completely loses everything he attained. Suddenly, the intellect disappears, and he finds himself in states that are truly like dead ends, blocked, hopeless, etc. If you felt those things together with the intellect, they would not appear so terrible. They would appear goal-oriented. You would say, now I need to go through a certain period, but afterward I'll still have a purpose. You went to university, you know, it's not an easy life. You know, you'll have to work hard there too, but afterward you'll become someone worthwhile. So you have this calculation that it's worthwhile. You have a goal before your eyes, and that sweetens the labor and the suffering you experience while working hard. That is not called recognition of evil. Because with that, if you sweeten your state through the hope of a good future, you cannot truly feel it as evil. You can feel it as truly evil only on the condition that the future becomes erased from you. And that's the difficulty with us. A person comes here, begins to study, a young guy like you, seemingly confident and certain of everything, and he has decisive power and intellect and strength, and suddenly, after a few months, he feels these inner blows, that he has nothing, no hope, nothing at all. Darkness comes over him, nothing remains, everything disappears, everything's lost. He becomes weak, confused, this life is worth nothing, spirituality doesn't exist at all. If you feel only that state, then indeed you can determine that it is evil, that you are shaken, and that you're completely inside it and there is nothing besides it. If, together with that, you had the recognition that this is what I am going through, that this is me and this is what I go through, seemingly two things at once, that you observe yourself from the side of the intellect, then that's not evil. And you know, I go, I must go through this, I'm strong, I'm a hero, I'll go through it and afterwards I'll achieve something. Our problem is that when we go through bad states and also good states, in order to truly feel a state, we need to lose the intellect and remain only with a sensation. And this is difficult for a person because we are, as it were, beings of thought. We can think, we can understand things, we have things by which we can decide. I need to supervise myself, hold myself together, direct the world. We have some sense of myself, of I. And when we enter into a sensation, only a sensation without the intellect, then that sensation of self disappears. There remains only the one who feels, the will to receive alone, without a brain, without an intellect, only the will to receive, desire to enjoy, which now feels suffering, and that's very difficult. Then a person's truly left only in the hands of the upper force, and that's all. And then he truly feels that he has no possibility at all to change anything or to participate in his own state in any way. Whoever, in any case, comes out of that and moves on and enters again and moves on again, reaches the state of, and the children of Israel side from the work, meaning that a person already sees that he simply has no possibility to determine anything regarding his state. And that comes only after such states accumulate, and then he truly merits coming out of it, meaning that he recognizes that his nature is evil, and then he exits. That's the difference between those who remain and move over to the land of Israel and those who stay in Egypt and continue more incarnations and more incarnations until eventually the day comes when they too become sick of it. Another 200, 300 years, I don't know how long. That's how it comes, yes.
1: You say that if I went through very difficult suffering in life, and
2: if you went through difficult suffering in life, but without a purpose, meaning you didn't know for what and why, and you did not connect it to your spiritual development, then those are still beastly or corporeal sufferings. It's not that they were without benefit. There's benefit in everything, and everything has purpose. But those sufferings were still before entering Egypt, before the 7 years of famine that occurred in Egypt. Meaning in a person's development, there are 7 years of satiation and 7 years of famine, and afterward Pharaoh, and etc. So certainly each and every one of us in previous incarnations suffered greatly, a lot, and humanity as a whole suffers. Life is, in general, somehow an escape from suffering. Everyone somehow manages to escape from it in one way or another. But that is not yet called suffering in the spiritual sense. Those two are sufferings, but they are still corporeal sufferings or human sufferings, but not spiritual sufferings through which a person really comes to the recognition of evil and exits and

0: if or the reforming light, and there's no other way for us to develop. It's in general, as we learn in the preface to the wisdom of Kabbalah, Pticha, and the study of the Ten Sefirot, that there's a vessel and there is light. And the entire development of the vessel depends on the power of the light that shines upon it. Everything the vessel will go through and feel at what pace, everything depends on the light. So what can we do? Our entire participation, our involvement in the process is only to the extent that we ourselves can add to it, to draw the light upon ourselves so that it will shine faster, more strongly, and make changes within us faster. We can only add to the pace, not to the process itself. The process itself needs to unfold exactly as it has been determined. It depends on our final state, each and everyone's final state, and on the initial state, and the path is determined according to those two endpoints, you understand? Meaning, I cannot make any other changes. I'm built in a particular way, and I have a unique structure, and with this whole structure, qualities, desires, thoughts, my entire self, my I need to gradually undergo correction. And I cannot change the stages of correction, only the pace. And when I change the pace, I also change my sensation from bad to good, even during the corrections themselves. But still, as one goes through them, one needs to experience the states of the nature in which one exists. Every time I must feel it, certainly until crossing the barrier, the maksom, we feel bad states. Only you can shorten them. Instead of 100 years, you can shorten them to a few months. Now you are asking whether we have some additional way. It's as if the question is whether we can in some way influence the light so that it will shine upon us. Question. It's not a matter of influencing the light. It depends on my yearning. And when I first came here, I had a tremendous yearning. I received it from above. And
1: yes, the light,
0: little I saw that it's fading away.
1: Yes, the light, the intensity of that power of the light influencing me is a constant, like all people in this world, everyone in this world, each one has this constant illumination from above advancing him, and so humanity advances, and humanity is advancing technologically, internally, in terms of how we think, what we desire, culturally, it's all developing. It's because the will to receive constantly grows. And the light shines more and more, and the will to receive grows. That's the general providence for the whole world. If I want to emerge from that, to rise to a completely different line of development, general providence, right, then I need to add of my own will, myself, for the light to come, for more of it to come. And if I start learning, and in the beginning my desire was great, and I learned, and I wanted to achieve something, and then I see that it's vanishing. What do I need to do? It's specifically when this will to receive, when this desire for development vanishes, then I can say that I want, that I invoke the light. In the beginning, you were given this awakening from above. It didn't depend on you. You suddenly woke up. It isn't you. It was the light that came first. It illuminated upon you, and then you were drawn to it. It's not on your account. It doesn't mean that you were advancing yourself. You were being promoted from above. You were chosen from above to be advanced. You were given this awakening, and it's not on your account at all. You advance. You advance more than the rest of the world, but it's still on account of the upper one. From above, you were given an awakening. You're given it once, maybe twice, maybe one more time, and then you're left. Let go. If there's a number of awakenings from above that a person is given, if he doesn't add, it doesn't progress, he doesn't do what's necessary, he's let go. So you need to advance him again with everyone, general advancement, and then maybe you will be given further awakenings, maybe an incarnation or two, who knows, and you will want the same thing, you'll need the same thing. So determining that it's

0: your desire, that you want advancement, that is done specifically in a state where you don't want it. When you don't want it, it's a sign that you are left alone from above. Now ask, go ask.
1: That's it, there's no strength for that.
0: No strength. That is called, and the sons of Israel sighed from their labor. Right, there is no strength. So what can you do? From where can I gain these powers? Gaining these powers, what does it mean to attain a desire? Yes, to attain a desire, to pull, to ask, to show interest in that light that will come and correct me. I don't have the desire for it. What can I do? I'm not the creator who can create desire. I'm not light, so that through some kind of secondary illumination, I can awaken in me this desire, right? I don't have this medicine by which I can awaken. You know, it's like appetite. Through something salty, bitter, something like that, you can awaken a person's appetite. I don't have such a thing. If the light doesn't shine, we're done. I'm 100% dependent on it. So there's no way out of it. I'm in a critical state. So there is one free choice, due to which there occurred a very special process in the entire structure, formation of the souls, where the upper soul, the general structure of the vessel, which the created being, which the creator created, it's split into thousands of parts, and one part, which is you, cannot ascend now, cannot rise, and this general soul also could not rise above. But now, if we share with each other, we receive awakening from each other, then we will have the power to ascend. And that is why there is a complete full world all around you, many people, of whom some also have awakened towards the same goal. And you need to look for these people and to organize your life such that you're near to them, to organize a group from them, so that in your difficult states, they will affect you with an awakening. There is no other way by which to receive an appetite for advancement. It's only from that kind of environment. This should now become clear, that without the power from the environment that must come to you, you were given an awakening, you will later be left, dropped, and that's it, you're done. So now you have to quickly, so long as you still have some involvement in your advancement, until you're left from above, quickly you need to look for such a society that will awaken you to advance. And there's entire teachings about how this society should influence you and how you need to contribute to this society in order to receive from it, for it to truly be an awakening towards spirituality and not an awakening towards who knows what. But after all this wisdom that we talked about, it turns out that it's a very corporeal, simple, primitive thing, and I would say something that we tend to disregard. Finding friends who will give me an example, who will give me an awakening, it seems to be so far from spirituality and everything, but that's what truly exists. And there is a very sublime, truly spiritual thing here. It's because you demand help from yourself, but it's from the other parts of your soul which seem to you detached from you. Meaning, this is what you do by connecting with others, demanding an awakening, upliftment from them. You're actually gathering the parts of your soul. And this is work which you don't see right now, you don't understand how it works, it doesn't seem to you right, and also there are many problems, issues, various disruptions in the connection between you and this society. But actually this is the spiritual work, because each and every one is a part of your soul. And if you build that general vessel, That is progress. It cannot be in you, in your part of the whole of the general soul. You cannot have more appetite, more of a desire for spirituality than what awoke just now. All the additional desires rising towards the goal, that can only come from the society. You have exhausted yourself, you could say, you're done. Now, join to you other parts, which are parts of you, and they exist in each and every one. From that, you will receive more appetite, more of an appetite, more desire, and then you'll yearn again for the light, and so again and again and again. And so it follows that as much as we, what does it mean to rise through the degrees? You join another soul, you receive more light in it. You join to yourself another soul, more light. And so it is that you rise. It's as though it's an inverted pyramid. When you rise, you have all the souls that you join to yourself, and you have all the light that enters all these souls. That is the only way in which you can grow, by joining to yourself more parts. In general, you just need to be like Adam HaRishon, with the entirety of the volume of his vessel, with all the light that enters those vessels. And so it is with each one. Yes.
1: If every person in the group is part of my soul, does it mean that my soul is limited according to the number of people?
0: If we could wear such, you know, spiritual eyeglasses, we wouldn't have seen the bodies. We would see the souls, and the souls we would see the soul as not being disconnected from each other. Now, with our current glasses, we see them as being separate.
1: If every person in the group is part of my soul, does it mean that my soul is limited according to the number of people? Is that correct?
0: So, what you're asking is, there are just 7 billion people, and we learned that there are 600,000 parts in the soul of Adam HaRishon, which they later split into many more. But in my group, we have 5 or 10 or 20, 100 people. It's a limited number. Yes, so what is the connection between this and that, the relation? So Kabbalists write, and Rabash also, he writes that the pyramid, the way the entire world is built, it's built in such a way where each upper part includes all the lower ones. It's as we learn in the Partsufim. Each upper Partsuf includes within it all the lower Partsufim. They're part of him, right? But it's for the sake of correction that he excretes, so to speak, more and more and more parts, and then corrects them gradually, and it all accumulates above. So if you see a group in which there are 100 people, maybe, then you need to understand that behind them stand all those 7 billion, and there's no problem at all in that each one of your friends is measured against all the, let's say, the Chinese people, and another one, all the Indians. Doesn't matter. That is truly how it is in terms of spiritual power.
1: How is it possible to reach the end of correction if there's always a chance that I'll meet someone new?
0: I don't understand. Baal HaSulam writes in the free choice, the freedom, that article, that it turns out that you have nothing more to do in this world than other than this one thing, to each time seek a better society. If I have just this one free choice, just one thing, one place where I can determine something, there's nothing to think about. There's no reason to think about anything else, rather. And if so, what is that only thing? To seek out a better environment each time, to look for it, which means to build it to myself, for myself. The society, it's not that that I find it in an advertisement in the newspaper, right? Or I drive around and see where I can find a society in the world. The society is that which I build. Buy yourself a friend, that's the work. But ultimately, it all focuses in this. How to build such a thing in this world, which will provide for me a desire for spirituality. You understand? There is a thing here which is very delicate. I need to look outside of myself, a provider for my spirituality. You're starting to work in order to bestow, to begin with, without knowing what it is.
1: Meaning what you're saying is that if I chose for myself a good society, then I cover all the possibilities.
0: If you found a good society, you've found everything. There's nothing else besides that you should be looking for. And in this, you need to get better and better to improve all the time. The parts of your soul are there. What can you do, even though it may not seem like that? Look at these faces, yeah? But without the faces inside, that is how it is. Now you can see how it's built in such a special way where you have to skip over, you have to really work on your attitude towards others from the beginning, meaning that spirituality we see begins in the very moment where you begin to work with the society. In that moment, it is spiritual work already against the desire, against the ego. Here it begins to be, here you can either connect with someone outside of yourself or not. Meaning there is in order to bestow here, you're already starting to contend with the second nature, the spiritual nature, which seems to be right here, right? On this planet, on this earth, spirituality is here. Work in it, at least.
1: If I want to fulfill love your neighbor as yourself.
0: I just want to add regarding this work, one more sentence. It has to be connected to the goal, and the goal is the creator. That's already folded in, yeah.
2: If I want to observe love your friend as yourself, how do I implement it?
0: You observe the commandment. I don't know what it means to observe the commandment of love your friend as yourself. Why do you need these words? Why? To get confused with. Do you know what a commandment is and what loving like yourself means? You have to connect with such people who also share the same, who also have the same goal in mind. And it doesn't matter to me what their beastly qualities are. These beastly qualities, which are now in order to receive, when they're in order to bestow, they'll be the very best. And it's the same with me. Right now, I'm a beast, right now, with all of my deficiencies. In order to bestow, they invert and appear to be good. And so I need to see the friends, to look at them only with respect to their goal. They have a good goal, the same goal as I have. We need to connect together then. That's it. Skip over all the disruptions, all the character and habits and customs and his face and so on. That's it. That's the work. Meaning to choose only according to the goal. I think that if you now landed into the Ari's group or the group of Ramchal, you would see there people with such qualities and such faces and all these habits. You wouldn't connect with them. You would choose for yourself a group of, I don't know, high society, something, models or something, I don't know what. Beautiful people, as you call them in society, yes. From Ramat Aviv Gimel. High society. So you understand what it means, the choice is a friend, it means that you're connected with him in terms of what truly matters to you, what's most important to you?
2: The Bash writes that when a person comes to a state where he cries out to the Creator, he says, one who comes to purify is aided with the Holy Soul. What is this thing, the Holy Soul?
0: One who comes is assisted with the Holy Soul. The Holy Soul, that means that whoever comes, which is to say, brings his vessel, he received a lack from the friends, from the society, he's assisted with the Holy Soul. That vessel is filled for him with light, which is called soul. The Holy Soul, that light that fills the vessel.
3: No.
0: Yes.
2: What do you do if you yourself did something bad to someone, or you breached his trust or something, and you feel that he doesn't want to connect with you? So
4: the work in society includes the entire mechanism of the relationships between people. But again, Baal HaSulam writes that if the connection is on the background, is like a business background, a social background, have some kind of a good party or something, that's also good. It's just not spirituality. Meaning, in each and every action, the action of connection between people, the goal should be clear. Even if he's doing one thing to the society, to an individual, or to the whole society together. That's why we need to depict. And if I once did something bad to someone, and he felt it and understands and is trying to give it to me, then it's worthwhile to be above everything. And if we skip over all, as they say, love will cover all crimes, and then we will benefit. These are simple things. But again, this is only if there's a goal first. Like he writes in page Samech Dalet there, the Creator, me and my action need to be together. And my only action is actually the work and connection in society and receiving upliftments from them. Meaning I need to influence the society in such a way and demand from the society in return for them to eventually give me upliftment. And there needs to be a very clear relationship here, a very healthy one. I'm investing in you, and you must supply me with upliftment to the Creator. We should not hide these things. And how will we build such a society? If not, go home. It's a waste of time if not. A person is just deluding himself. If he doesn't do this, then all the rest is at the expense of the upper light, the upper force. So lay in your bed. I'm saying it this way. It's not exactly, because nevertheless we sit and we gradually grasp the mind that it takes. But it takes time.
2: In our society, each one is inspired by the other, and by this, he lifts him. What happens when I'm in a society outside of this framework, in which not only am I not lifted up, they also think bad things about me or try to bring me down? Can I protect myself from this?
0: When I'm here for 3 hours a day, that's the good case, right? Let's hope that you'll do the same. And the other hours, well, I'm in various places, including with my wife at home, who also helps me advance through a different path, yes, but still. So the question is, how do I, in these 20 hours, let's say I sleep here and there 15 hours, I mean, various other societies, how can I not be influenced by them? How do I protect against them, how to relate to them. Abbas says it's like when you enter a chicken coop, right? You understand. They all start coo, coo, coo, coo, towards you. Each one of them is a great hero, right? If you're on their degree, then you get agitated, right? Angry at them. How can they do this to me? And if you're a bit above them, right? Maybe some probably feel like that, right? You want to slaughter that chicken that did that to you. But if you're on a degree slightly above that, you simply don't feel it. That is their nature. And it's their nature, and that's it. So it depends. I'm not saying to disrespect and disregard the society you're in, but spiritually speaking, you need to feel that you're so high that they simply can't touch you. I go to work. There is a manager. There are other people there. I go home. Also, I have someone managing me there. So I surrender there in what I need in this life. I relate to life in that way. I give them on the corporeal level what they need, because that's our life. We'll talk about why our lives are divided like that at some point, why from above this whole thing is built like that, our correction, why is it arranged like that, see what we need to deal with, how to go through life. Maybe a year out of 100 years, we can truly engage in something good.
4: But if I relate to these things also in a deterministic way, why and how and in what way I'm doing it this way, then it's pure correction. It's me operating, and it works on me like I'm sitting and studying. And it's also work every single moment. And then you'll see how this manager, this is that Pharaoh, and the wife is a help against him, as it's written. And that's it. And through them, you can feel spirituality no less than you can through friends. And nevertheless, you know, the way you are alone, no less than you are there. We just shouldn't depict all kinds of images, like suddenly someone kind of imagines angels that are governing him from above. And you know how a person starts imagining all kinds of things. We just have to be careful not to imagine, because we can't understand yet the upper providence. And if a person depicts all kinds of things that are happening to him, this is happening like this and like that, and this is because of this or that, and it's simply a lie. He doesn't see the upper providence. He doesn't understand the upper force. He's not in it yet in all his feelings. And if he imagines it in such a way, it prevents him from feeling correctly. And eventually it confuses him, and otherwise he'll leave it. Otherwise he'll go mad. But certainly in a purposeful way, see how I relate to them in a manner in which this is truly a help against him. So don't be afraid to be in another society or in some place that I'm being confused. I'm 1,000 kilometers from them in spirituality. Like Rabash used to say, he'd work paving roads between Jerusalem and Hebron. That was back in the time where everyone worked, not like today. And at those times, there were all kinds of new immigrants, professors from Germany and from Italy, he says. There was a big immigration at the time. And so they, after the work, they all finished work, let's say, at 5 p.m., 6 p.m. They worked until there was light. There's no light. We don't work. Very simple. Understand? Not according to 8 hours or something. And after that, they'd have a bonfire, and they'd sit around it and blah, blah, blah, all night, into the night. And he would go to sleep. So he can wake up at midnight and start studying until 6 o'clock in the morning, until whenever he wakes up. So I even tell them, the other thing is, how could you disregard our society? He's a philosophy professor, and this is some lawyer from France, and this, there was a immigration not like today. Yeah. Everything was not like today. Well, anyway. So he says, I have nothing to talk to you. You're like a kindergarten, and simply, it doesn't interest me to sit with you. On purpose, he said it like that, disregardingly. So they thought that he's just some kind of prideful guy, and he has nothing in him. And they stopped relating to him in such a way that Okay, he's a good guy. Actually, when he wakes up in the morning, he warmed up the water for the tea for them to drink when he go walk up early. But in that, they left him, let him be. He decided that you and your spirituality, and you there with your politics, and I in my own. For me, you're kindergarten. So I'm not saying that you have to be in such a way, but we need to do this in a smart way so we don't evoke hatred. But you need inside.

0: at least to define it this way. And then you'll see that there really is no one to talk about anything serious. They're all immersed in simple, redundant things.
1: Okay, friends, let's share impressions from the lesson and what we take from it to implement in the 10-6 minutes workshop.
0: There were many very important things. Rav talked about there being given descents to a person in this whole process. He said, you were left from above, now it's on you to ask.
1: Yeah, it talks about how all you need is the reforming light. Through the reforming light, you can feel the deficiency, the vessels of reception, and then the only thing you should do is an awakening from below. Here is the work. What is this awakening? It's the prayer. What does it give? A holy soul. Without the prayer, there's no advancement. You remain in the same situation.
0: In what way do we have this prayer? Rav said that the desire was divided into many desires, so that when we're left to work, we need to refuse other desires. And then Rav said that it's an upside down pyramid. The more desires we join, we have a bigger vessel and the light can enter this vessel. And that is our whole work, to find a good environment so that we will be able to join the correct desires towards the goal.
1: The good environment is our salvation. Why? Because so I said, you give an awakening and then you're left. And then what do? You have no strength. So in this way, we are directed to the environment that gives us strength when we receive awakening from each other. Without this, we wouldn't be able to advance. We would die.
0: Yes, Rav repeated several times that you need to build the society so it will awaken you. And really, it's a difficulty because on one hand, every one of us is ready to invest somewhat in the society, but to get an awakening from the society, here begins the problem. On the other hand, it could be that, like it's written, gradually, meaning nevertheless, the society is influencing, it's just awakening me subconsciously at this point.
1: Yes, how to summarize this article? How a person shifts from the nature of in order to receive to the nature in order to bestow? How can he even identify? There's a process here. This whole article is a process. The solution in the end that we hear from Rav is to go into a society that also wants to dedicate itself to this process. And that's by each one investing in them. He demands from them to give him the greatness of the Creator. And this is how he can be committed to the process, so that in the end, he will feel the Creator. He will feel the Creator by going through this process, not alone, but with a society that constantly gave him the greatness of the Creator, that he agreed to it with them, that he gives them what they need, and he gets from them the greatness of the Creator.
0: And this daily choice in a society, in building the society, that's just like he gave the example of Rabash. Just let them leave me alone quietly. So at least Rabash said, let them leave me quietly so that I'll be able to focus on coming closer to the Creator. This choice is something that we see every moment in our day. And this building of the environment, I wish we would be rewarded with being in this intention every moment.
1: Yes, to add to what the friend said, I also got this point that the more we choose the right environment, that's the most correct choice, and we have to improve it all the time. So we already found the right environment, it's clear to all of us, and we need to add to it all the time, in the 10, to constantly build a better environment, do more exercises that will strengthen us in love of others. This is what we constantly work on. We need to add in this all the time.
0: There's also choosing the environment, but also demanding from the environment to influence me with the greatness and importance of the goal. If I invest and in the 10, I expect the same thing in return. And like Rav said, if not, you might as well go to sleep, because if you're not demanding in return the greatness of the society from the society, the thing he said, like in a chicken in a coop. I used to work in a chicken coop when I was a child. They make so much noise when you walk into a hen house, and in truth, this example is amazing, that you need to enter no matter where, and you with yourself determine that this has no impact on you. You with yourself, you know what is really important in life.
1: Right, it's written in the difficult states, the group should give you elevation to awaken you to advance.
0: We're going to move to the next part of the lesson, but first we'll sing a song.

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1: שלום חברים, אנחנו
2: Hello friends. We are studying the article Matan Torah, the Give Gaunt Torah, like every Sunday. An amazing article by Baal HaSulam. Now in the lesson we heard from Rav, and just a reminder, one of many things, beautiful things we heard. Before that, we read an article that Rabash explained about the reforming light in great detail. And Rav added this, the whole development of man is through the light that shines for us, what is called surrounding light, the reforming light. There is no other way for us to develop. He also said, if I want to come out of it and get on a completely different path of development, then I have to add my own desire for the light to come more. If I begin to study, and in the beginning my desire was very big and I was studying, and I wanted to reach something, afterwards I see that it's gone. What should I do? Precisely when this will to receive, the desire to develop disappears, I can determine that I draw the light. So now we want to draw the light. We will do it by reading the article, The Giving of the Torah, Matan Torah. We will read items 5 and 6. Every week we read two items and gradually advance with studying from Rav's words. So first we will read items 5 and 6. Then we will hear an explanation of Rav about item 5. Then we'll read item 6 again. We'll hear an explanation about item 6. And then we'll go to a workshop and answer questions. That's how we'll study. We'll try to study together with the friends and with Rav. So let's begin together in the tens, reading items 5 and 6. We'll read it once, and if we have time, twice. Let's begin with 6 minutes and advance from there. So the giving of the Torah, items 5 and 6.
3: We must first understand why the Torah was given specifically to the Israeli nation and not to all the people in the world equally. Is there, God forbid, nationalism involved here? Of course, only an insane person would think so. In fact, our sages have already examined this question, and this is what they meant by the words, the Creator gave it to every nation and tongue, and they did not accept it.
2: But what they find bewildering is why then were we called the chosen people, as it is written, the Lord has chosen you, since no other nation wanted it? Moreover, there is a fundamental question in the matter. Can it be that the Creator came with His law in His hands to negotiate with those savage peoples or through His prophets? Such a thing has never been heard of and is completely unacceptable. 6. But when we fully understand the essence of the Torah and commandments that were given to us and their desired purpose, to the extent our sages instructed us, which is the purpose of the great creation that is set before our eyes, we will understand everything. The first concept is that there is no act without a purpose. There is no exception from this rule except for the lowest of the human species or infants. Therefore, it is certain that the Creator, whose exaltedness is inconceivable, would not act, be it great or a small act, without some purpose.
3: Our sages tell us about that, that the world was created only for the purpose of observing Torah and commandments. Meaning, as our sages explained, that the aim of the Creator from the time he created his creation is to reveal his godliness to others. Since the revelation of his godliness reaches the created being as pleasant bounty that is ever growing until it reaches the desired measure. By this, the lowly rise with true recognition and become a chariot, a merkava, to him, and to cling on to him until they reach their final completion. The eye has not seen a God besides you. And because of the greatness and glory of that perfection, the Torah and the prophecy too refrain from uttering even a single word of exaggeration here. As our sages implied about this, all the prophets made their prophecies only for the days of the Messiah. But for the next world, the eye has not seen a God besides you, as is known to the knowledgeable ones.
2: This perfection is expressed in the words of the Torah and the prophecy and in the words of our sages in the simple word dvekut, adhesion. Because of the widespread use of this word by the masses, it has lost almost all its content. But if you reflect on that word for even an instant, you will be overwhelmed by its wondrous stature. For if you picture the exaltedness of the Creator and the lowliness of the creature, you will be able to perceive the value of adhesion of one with the other. Then you will understand why we ascribe that word the purpose of the whole creation. It turns out that the purpose of the whole of creation is for the lowly creatures to be able, by observing Torah and commandments, to rise ever upward, ever developing, until they are rewarded with adhesion with their Creator.
3: It's worthwhile to read twice such matters. When you read it the first time, it's hard to perceive. But what we can see is that the Torah was given to us so that we will be able to keep it, to observe it, and to adhere. He writes to adhere, to be in dvekut, is not simple. How we can adhere? Then he explains to adhere into his measures, where he changes one's nature, then we'll be able to adhere to him.
2: These two items lead to the word adhesion, and then where we stand, and with the inspiration from this thing called adhesion. And then we will begin to understand what it is, and that's the main thing. Adhere to what?
3: Yes, he says to adhere to his measures, to his qualities. It's not yet clear what that is. He just starts describing it.
2: So we read items 5 and 6 once. Bala Sulam's article does require going deeper. So let's read it again slowly in order to get into the words of Bala Sulam and draw the light, as we heard from Rav. This is our main work. Let's begin with item 5, and then we'll watch a clip with Rav's explanation about item 5. So, Matan Torah, item 5.
1: ויש לנו להבין מקודם כל למה
2: We must first understand why the Torah was given specifically to the Israeli nation and not to all the people in the world equally. Is there, God forbid, nationalism involved here? Of course, only an insane person would think so. In fact, our sages have already examined this question, and this is what they mean by their words, the Creator gave it to every nation and tongue, and they did not accept it. But what they find bewildering is why then were we called the chosen people? As it is written, the Lord has chosen you, since no other nation wanted it. Moreover, there is a fundamental question in the matter. Can it be that the Creator came with His law in His hands to negotiate with those savage peoples or through His prophets? Such a thing has never been heard of and is completely unacceptable. So these are the words of Baal HaSulam. Let's see Rav's explanation, clip number 11.
3: And we should understand first why the Torah was specifically given to the Israeli nation and not to all the people of the world equally. Is there, God forbid, a matter of nationality here?
2: We know that there's no nationality because we have from the Torah itself the explanation about how Abraham, who was a priest there in Babylon, and how they were all idol worshipping, and he was with them, along with them, meaning they were all completely removed from recognition of reality, of godliness, and from everything. And how he discovered it seemingly by chance. Although it's clear to us that there was inner development. It's clear to us that from Adam through Noah and all the generations from Adam to Noah, 10 generations, and from Noah to Abraham is another 10 generations. It's the inner development of those points in the heart where Adam was the first with this point. And in this way, all those points evolved. So Abraham was already in the development of that part. Let's say that if we're talking about humanity, then from Adam, these circles were developing. And here, in circle number 20, in the development of the will to receive, was Abraham. In other words, this is already development. In other words, he had an internal preparation from the degree of Adam down to him, 20 generations. So, at already a very high degree, meaning if Adam was revealing the Creator with a small will to receive, Abraham already discovered him on top of an egoistic will to receive, big will to receive that was in Babylon. So on the one hand, he had the preparation for it. On the other hand, he had the burdening of the heart. As usual, it's one opposite the other. And then on top of that, he could understand the method, develop the method. Because in Adam HaRishon, because he had a small vessel and a small light, because they weren't developed yet, he couldn't develop a method, reveal it, explain it, understand it. It's as we learned about Chabad, Chagat, and Nehi. 2,000 generations, as Baal HaSulam explains, about how the world evolves, where although the vessels are refined and are close to the light, the vessels of those who started the chain from Adam Rishon onwards. But the revelation of the method requires big, cruel vessels and correspondingly great lights to scrutinize the vessels that will show all kinds of discernments in them. So it's clear, right, that in order to reveal the right method, we need not the right method, but a certain depth of the method. We need big vessels, big ego, correspondingly great light that is revealed accordingly, and then we can express the matters with greater understanding in all of its depth. This is why before Abraham, we don't see that the method was written in some way. Abraham was the first, the one who established the correction method, because before him, there was anything to correct. The situation in Babylon is actually the state where it is the fundament, the basis for correction, where both the point in the heart is revealed in Abraham and his thousands of students, as Maimonides writes, that he went from there with thousands who followed him from Babylon to the land of Canaan, meaning from that corrupted desire to a desire that was already intended for correction. It's called the land of Canaan. It's still not the land of Israel. The desire straight to the Creator, but it's a desire of the land of Canaan, a desire that is already intended for correction. In other words, Babylon is a desire that is corrupted, where a part that can be corrected is revealed, that part which when we begin to correct it and process it becomes the land of Canaan. Over time, when egoistic desires appear in it, it becomes Egypt and then the desert. So what we see is that this is how we need to learn, both internally, corporeally, spiritually. We may be a little confused, but at the same time, we still need to understand what is happening. So, of course, the Torah was revealed when this reality of Babylon was revealed, where these desires were revealed that belong to correction and not belong to correction, and what to do between them, what to do with them. And then, from here on, that method has existed in humanity. Why only a part of humanity grasps it and a part doesn't? Of course, those in Babylon who grasped it were those who were drawn to it according to equivalence of form. They felt that it was for them, and others didn't. So basically, the question is not about the nation, but why aren't everyone shown these things? Why are they not revealed in everyone, these desires, these intentions for correction? And if so, then we should already approach the breaking of the vessels to see the Ten Commandments, the Ten Sefirot, and why they were broken this way in Mochin of Chaya, Mochin of Neshama, and that we have vessels that are truly actually vessels, desires to receive, and there are vessels that are more desires to bestow, and how and to what extent those vessels are mixed, and why there are so many vessels. The larger, the majority of the vessels, according to the greatest general coarseness, let's say 99% of all the vessels, cannot yearn and bring themselves to correction by themselves, but rather they need that point called Yashal Kel, straight to the Creator, they need them to draw it, to draw them, that it will be the connector between them and the reforming light. Within those people, or say desires that have a point in the heart, they also need a connector.

0: is for people in whom there is the preparation. People in whom there isn't the preparation, they only suffer and they need a connection with those who have the preparation. So, why are there such forms, manners of connection? This is basically what we learn from the breaking of the vessels. The vessels of reception cannot correct themselves by themselves unless with vessels of bestowal. The light of Bina connects to them, to Malchut, and only through this associated, conjoined form between Bina and Malchut can they ascend. There are vessels of bestowal from the vessels of from the breaking of the vessels, which belong to Atzilut, Galgalta Einayim. We have the vessels of the world of Atzilut. They are all Galgalta Einayim, and the vessels of the world Bria Yetzira Asiya, which are Achab. Through the breaking, the Galgalta Einayim fell to Achab. Through the corrections, they raise Galgalta Einayim back up, and the more the Achab adheres to them, it rises too. If in the meantime we're only raising the Galgalta Einayim and correct it, it's called Israel having to correct themselves first. But when they correct themselves, they also correct the Achab. So this is how the correction takes place. Actually, initially, the correction should be only in the Achab. This is what needs to be corrected. This is actually the purpose, the goal, the Achab. But the question still remains first. So first we need to understand why the Torah was given specifically to the Israeli nation and not to all the people in the world equally. Is there, God forbid, nationalism involved here? The Creator went to everyone and asked. In other words, the method, the power of bestowal, it shines for everyone. So only those who belong to it awaken. This is called turning to everyone. The light shines to everyone. Who can reach it? Who reacts to it? Only those who have the inner preparation. So, the fact that it turns to everyone, yes, but why don't everyone react? This is what we learn from the breaking of the vessels. And only vessels of Galgalta Einayim that are corrupted, they actually can react to the upper light, to this illumination that draws, that invites for correction.
1: Yes, so there are several points to summarize. So the first point, the Torah was not given to Israel due to nationalism. Rather, it's as a result of the development of the point in the heart, 20 generations, 20 stages from Adam to Abraham. The second is that Abraham founded the method of correction specifically in Babylon. The third one is that the upper light illuminates to all of humanity equally, but only those who have a preparation, a point in the heart, can actually respond. And those people that can respond are called Israel, and they actually have a role to connect and make connections between all the vessels, the nations of the world. And dividing things into roles, like Rav described in the last part there, which stems from the shattering of the vessels, it actually corrects the influence of the vessel of bestowal, the Kodar Israel, and leads to raising up the vessels of reception, the nations of the world, because the Chab cannot correct itself alone. Those are the major 5 points that he describes here in item 5, and includes also Rav's words here. Now, we're going to move to item 6.
0: Item 6.
2: Ulam kshenavin heitev et mahut ha-Torah.
0: But when we fully understand the essence of the Torah and commandments that were given

0: us and their desired purpose, to the extent our sages instructed us, which is the purpose of the great creation that is set before our eyes. We will understand everything. The first concept is that there is no act without a purpose. There is no exception from this rule, except for the lowest of the human species or infants. Therefore, it is certain that the Creator, whose exaltedness is inconceivable, would not act, be it a great or a small act, without some purpose. Our sages tell us about that the world was created only for the purpose of observing Torah and commandments, meaning, as our sages explained, that the aim of the Creator from the time He created His creation is to reveal His godliness to others, since the revelation of His godliness reaches the creature as pleasant bounty, abundance, that is ever-growing until it reaches the desired measure. By this, the lowly rise with true recognition and become a merkava, a chariot or a structure, to Him, and to adhere on to Him until they reach their final completion. The eye has not seen a God besides You. And because of the greatness and glory of that perfection, the Torah and the prophecy too refrain from uttering even a single word of exaggeration here. As our sages implied about this, all the prophets made their prophecies only for the days of the Messiah. But for the next world, the eye has not seen a God besides You, as is known to the knowledgeable ones. This perfection is expressed in the words of the Torah and the prophecy, in the words of our sages, in the simple word, dvikut, adhesion. Because of the widespread use of this word by the masses, it has lost almost all its content. But if you reflect on that word for even an instant, you will be overwhelmed by its wondrous stature. For if you picture the exaltedness of the Creator and the lowliness of the creature, you will be able to perceive the value of adhesion of one with the other. Then you will understand why we ascribe that word the purpose of the whole creation. It turns out that the purpose of the whole of creation is for the lowly creatures to be able, by observing Torah and commandments, to rise ever upward, ever developing, until they are rewarded with adhesion with their Creator. So this is item 6 by Baal HaSulam in the article, The Giving of the Torah. Let's watch clip number 12, where Rav explained about item 6.
1: Everything that happens, happens under the program of the upper force that in the process that it defined and in the manner of He gave a law and it will not be changed. Why? Because we learn this in a manner of induction. What does that mean? I see absolute laws in the still level, in the vegetative absolute laws, inanimate. I also see absolute laws. It could be that I don't manage to yet understand them. Even on the still, I don't understand the absolute laws, which are the simplest. Why all this physics, quantum physics, and that's the still. That's where I have difficulty still. I don't yet know what laws there are in vegetation and animal, where there are things that are, the laws are so distant from my perception. But where I grasp things, I see an absolute law. An absolute law. Everything takes place according to, you know, like plus and minus. And that's it. Besides that, there's actually nothing else. It exists in an ideal manner. And where I don't see it that way, then I then discover that it was me who was mistaken. It's me who didn't understand, that I can't perceive. I'm lacking vessels, or I'm lacking the intellect or the feeling, etc. Therefore, the entire creation is an absolute law, just like we don't see the way things operate, the laws in which things work, even on the still, like in physical, in quantum physics and such things. So in vegetation and animal also, we don't see them, we don't attain yet. You know, altogether 50 years ago, we start to begin a little bit of what's happening within the animal matter. Psychology altogether is who's a man, who's a person, where's his intellect? We don't know. We can't find in our brain, in our heads, where that part is. Where is the feeling and where in the whole body? They think it's the nervous system or no. Where's the soul? Today they're saying that it weighs 20 grams and as if, do you understand? What do we understand? Only from your actions we know you. From seeing the way things operate by law, by laws, then I know something, I discover a law. But for the time being, I can say it's a law, but for the time being, I don't understand it. I don't know it yet. Just like a little child, so he doesn't know, so he gets confused, he makes mistakes, and therefore he simply says that God forbid a small or great thing will not happen unless it has a purpose, at least. And it is clear that there's a purpose in everything.
0: And our sages instructed us that the world was created only for observing Torah and commandments.
1: Meaning, what is he saying? What are they saying there? We discovered, just like the physicians say, like our sages said, they're saying, guys, we discovered the law. That if we correct our perception, we will know all of the reality that we're existing in. We will also change it to the way that we're supposed to change it. And we will live in a new, different world. Because the entire reality depends on us. We perceive it reality and it's in the way that we're impressed. And all of reality is that way. Anyone who negates something, it's from his own flaws. And therefore, we perceive reality in a way of, let's change it, and it's possible. That's what they're opening up for you. That's what they're telling us. What is it? What are they just saying? Observing Torah and commandments? What they're saying is, correct your perception, your qualities, your desires. You'll see a new world. You'll live in an eternal world, a whole world. Not according to what you're living right now. Scientists tell us how to do, what to do. Do you want or don't want? But this is what they call the laws of branch and root, the law of Torah and commandments. It's science.
0: Meaning, as our sages explained, that the aim of the Creator from the time He created His creation is to reveal His godliness to others.
1: That is, the purpose of creation is to discover, to reveal the upper force to the created beings. So there's the Creator, there's the created beings, and He wants to be revealed to them. Not to them, it's called to be revealed in them.
0: Since the revelation of His godliness reaches the creature as pleasant bounty that is ever growing until it reaches the desired measure.
1: That is, the Creator created us in such a way that His revelation in us is pleasant. We are creatures of feeling. And when He is revealed to us, it brings us a good feeling.
0: By this, the lowly rise with true recognition and become a merkava, a chariot or a structure to Him, and to adhere onto Him until they reach their final completion. The eye has not seen a God besides you. And because of the greatness and glory of that perfection, the Torah and the prophecy too refrain from uttering even a single word of exaggeration here. As our sages implied about this, all the prophets made their prophecies only for the days of the Messiah. But for the next world, the eye has not seen a God besides you, as is known to the knowledgeable ones.
1: Meaning there is a purpose and we need to reach it. And when we reach it, we change such that we understand what is good, truth, not like today. And then we reveal godliness, and the feeling of the revelation of godliness is truly called the good. So here we need to change our qualities, our tastes. What appears to me as tasteful or tasty may not be so tasty later. And what appears to me as not tasty will appear to me as very tasty. I need to actually change myself. That's called correction that I need to perform. And by what? Through the reforming light, correct myself, my tastes, my flavors, and the Creator, by accordingly in revealed, being revealed in me, will be tasty, will be pleasurable. And that will be the pleasure that He wants to happen. So we have a process before us, and there is a purpose, and we must do it. Like it or not, He's explained to us about a law of nature and where we exist. To the extent in which we don't want to associate ourselves with this, we will lose. There's nowhere to run away to. It's like scientists talk about the keeping of the natural laws.
0: This perfection is expressed in the words of the Torah and the prophecy and in the words of our sages in the simple word dvikut, adhesion. Because of the widespread use of this word by the masses, it has lost almost all its content. But if you reflect on that word for even an instant, you will be overwhelmed by its wondrous stature. For if you picture the exaltedness of the Creator and the lowliness of the creature, you will be able to perceive the value of adhesion of one with the other. Then you will understand why we ascribe that word the purpose of the whole creation. It turns out that the purpose of the whole of creation is for the lowly creatures to be able, by observing Torah and commandments, to rise ever upward, ever developing, until they are rewarded with adhesion with their Creator.
1: Meaning that through the correction of our desires, our 613 desires, we will perform our correction, which is called, we shall perform 613 mitzvot, commandments, where each light is called the 613 olchin of the Torah. Each will correct his way he uses the desire to receive from in order to receive to in order to bestow, at which point we come to identify with the Creator. What does that mean? That just like in the upper force, the way he has, everything will be in our assets, in our resources, and meaning to the extent in which we reach this and understand this, both in feeling and in mind, in our intellect. And this perception of wholeness is called adhesion, dvikut. And it is done through actions. That is the purpose. So we have a very concrete, simple thing. You're created in a broken manner. You need to correct yourself through the Torah and commandments. Through the Torah, you perform commandments. That is the correction upon your desire to receive, at which point you reach the correct life, the spiritual, eternal, whole life, in which altogether it will be called by the Creator, adhesion to Him. So to summarize a few points, every point in creation has a purpose. The second point is that the Torah and commandments are a method that were meant to correct the perception of our perception of reality. An additional point, the purpose of creation is the revelation of the Creator to the created beings, and this is felt in us as pleasure. An additional point, the work of correction necessitates the change in their tastes from reception, from bestowed to others. And the final one is that our purpose is to reach adhesion, which is where we will discover eternal life. We're going to go into a short workshop, 4 minutes. And the question is, describe at least one specific thing that you need to correct in your perception in order to see the 10 in wholeness. Describe at least one specific thing that you need to correct in your perception in order to see the 10 in wholeness. 4 minutes.
0: Okay, specify at least one thing that you need to correct in your perception in order to see the 10 in wholeness, in perfection, or as perfect.
1: That everything is actually a reshimo, a record. It's things that the Creator sends you so that you will be able to, through the environment, to see how correctly you're aimed and how close you are to being in order to bestow like his quality. That's the perception. If a person holds on to that, it's an amplifier of love to friends. It's like the connection with the friends. And each thing here, which he relates to the method, to the Creator, he doesn't need anything more than this. He just needs an environment that will remind him constantly that whoever is navigating this and doing it is just the Creator.
0: To add to Leo, the friends are an opportunity to connect to the Creator. And it's very practical. I can listen to the friend and take 1% of his point in the heart, connect to it, or I can take 5% or 80%. And that changes how much deficiency I have, how much I invest in the 10.
1: It seems to me like there are many things to correct, endless things to correct. So if we can only focus on two, then one is to see not the faces, but the parts of the souls and the friends. Rav also said that in the previous lesson. Look at what faces are here. It's like amazing pratsufim. But to look at all the friends as parts of the soul. And the second thing is not to be indifferent towards the friends. If a friend writes something, if a friend asks for something, if a friend, every such thing, not to be indifferent towards things that friends are writing or responding in the 10.
0: Yeah, I don't see you in wholeness because I don't love you. This is why I don't see you in wholeness. If I loved you, I would see everything as perfect. What does it mean to love you? Of what? The qualities I see in front of me? The faces, what should I love? Only the point in the heart. This is really, it's possible to love. The yearning that each one has. If we love this, we'll see everything in wholeness.
1: This is to change every your whole life. Is the one thing we can change is we, as a desire to receive, need to receive the rosh, the head from above, and as a desire to bestow, be as a head for everyone. And then as we connect all these points together, we develop and to the extent in which we are in the 10. And if we do this exercise, we will advance quickly, and there will be concern both from this side and from that side, both in receiving and in bestowing, and then we will reach our purpose.
0: Yeah, basically, we're talking about correction from receiving to bestowing, meaning to change our nature. That I can only want it to change, but I cannot change. I can only ask the Creator to correct, to give me a different vision with the light of bestowal.
1: Yes, but I can't certainly say that you created me like this, then, so I'm like that. That's for sure not. What I must do is demand correction in accordance and how I see the friends as less perfect, then I need correction. And what's correction? It's a force to go above reason. It's a force to go above how I see them and to relate their qualities to the most exalted as possible and me as the lowest possible. Can I do this? No, but I can demand it. To the extent to which I don't want it, it's even better, but it needs to be corrected.
0: Right. So after we learned from Rav's words and read the words of Baruch Sulam, now we want to move to questions and answers. You're invited to switch on question marks in your wood system and raise your hands here in the hall if you have questions. We'll be happy to take questions. Until the question marks are switched on, we'll read something from the first part of the lesson that really touched at least my heart. Rav says this: all the development of the vessel depends on the power of the light, everything, what the vessel feels and goes through. The pace depends on the light. All we can do, our whole participation and involvement in the process, is the extent to which we can add in drawing the light on ourselves so it will shine more quickly, more forcefully, to make in us more faster changes. So now we want to draw the light. Let's switch on question marks and scrutinize the matters together here in the hall and in the Avot system. Israel, please.
1: Thank you, friends. In the clip, there was Rav's explanation about the vessels, Achap and Galgata and Enaim. If we can somewhat scrutinize, if we're correcting Galgata and Enaim, Achap also sends. Does this happen automatically or with our personal, with the participation of the Achap when this happens? Michael, yes, from what we learn, the order of correction is such that the moment Galgata and Enaim realize their purpose, in our words, the people of Israel, those with the point in the heart, perform corrections, then yes, the Achap joins. It's also written at once, meaning the correction is done at once. We don't exactly know what that means, but first let's implement our role, and then we'll see how that happens with the Achap.
2: Во время наших материалов прозвучала такая мысль, что как бы Ахаб, то есть те, у кого не открылись точки.
0: I had this thought that the Ахаб, meaning those whose point in the heart has not been revealed in them, have a demand towards spirituality. In what state is this demand expressed?
1: Can you repeat the question? We didn't quite hear it.
0: They're asking about people who don't have a point in the heart. She feels that they have a demand for the Creator. So how is it expressed? The demand for the Creator in people who don't have a point in the heart.
1: It can be in all different forms. There's a lot of ways to the path, to the goal, and forms in which the search after the Creator can be expressed. We are talking about a person who begins to long to understand what the purpose of his life is, and through that he comes to the study and understands that there are means, and only through changing one's attitudes towards others, he will reveal the Creator. I understand that there are many people who are seeking the meaning in life, and you find them also in other methods. That's also correct. We shouldn't say that no, or think so. But we're going according to Bala Sulam and his definitions, and so how to check whether truly a person has a longing for the Creator, for that Creator that we're talking about. The concept of the Creator is an abstract thing. Until it clothes in a person, we depict it as the quality of love and bestowal that clothes within a person in his relations to others. If a person realizes this, or at least understands and tries to implement this in the ten, then it means that his point in the heart is ripe for correction. And as long as he has not reached that, not even to the beginning of the implementation in the ten, then all these are things that there's no explanation in those. It's all called preparation.
3: Здравствуйте, уважаемые преподаватели и дорогие товарищи. У нас вопрос по шестому пункту. Что значит понять суть Торы и заповедей?
0: A question about item 6. What does it mean to understand the essence of Torah and commandments? Is it understanding in the intellect or a revelation by changing our qualities? Avil. Yeah, there's a very comprehensive explanation here in what we read in the words of Bala Sulam in item 6, and then in Rav's explanation. Bala Sulam talked about the purpose. He said that in the end of this process, we have a purpose. The purpose is to reach adhesion. And the means to do it is through Torah and commandments. And when Rav explained this term, Torah and commandments, he summarized it beautifully and said it like this. This attainment in completeness is called adhesion. This is done through actions. That's the purpose. So Rav says, we have something very concrete and simple. You are created broken. You must correct yourself through the Torah and the commandments. Through the Torah, perform commandments, meaning corrections on your will to receive. And then you reach the correct eternal spiritual life. And in the end, you reach the purpose, which is adhesion with the Creator. So there's a process here. Bala Sulam explains the whole process in items 5 and 6. It takes a topic that was very, very disputed. Why the Creator turned to, specifically to the Israeli nation? Who is the people of Israel? The people of Israel, those who were born Jews. So Bala Sulam here explains it in a very unorthodox way. Rav explains it on three layers. First, he divided it into the work within man. Then he talked about Abraham, the whole process in Babylon, as it is reflected in our world. And in the end, he connected it to the language of Kabbalah and talked about Gagat and Amon Dachap. And as Israel asked before, he talked about the connector, this very special process of those who need the correction right now. And those are the vessels, the broken vessels of Gagat and Anayim, so that in order for them to be able to connect the Achab, they have to perform a correction on the will to receive through the what is called Torah and commandments, and then they connect and draw the light to all of humanity. That's a process we're talking about here in this article, Matan Torah, Latin one.
4: Hola, queridos amigos. Un amigo de
1: Hello, dear friends.
4: Necesitaba ver a toda la decena con lentes de amor bajo ese filtro. ¿Cómo influenciar entonces la luz superior para que eso esté sobre nosotros a cada momento, a pesar de incluso sentir lo contrario, sentir odio, lo opuesto? Pero yo quiero estar en esos lentes de amor.
1: A friend said that he wants.
4: ¿Cómo podemos lograr influenciar la luz superior para que eso siempre esté sobre nosotros?
1: A friend said he wants to see the friends always with the glasses of love. So how can we make it so that the upper light will influence us in a way that we'll be able to do this and be adhered to it?
5: Michael,
1: look, this is a process. It doesn't happen at once. It takes time, and and mostly through request, meaning you need to perform many experiences, many attempts. There's a law. Do all that you can with your might. And as a result of that, you'll reach the demand. And by the demand, if you know how to ask correctly, that's our entire study. We are learning how to ask the Creator correctly. And then He'll change your perception.
0: Thank you, dear teachers. In item six, it says that the Creator's intention is to make His godliness known to others. But it doesn't talk about changing creation, but only to make His godliness known. What does that mean? Avil, well, first of all, you can't take one thing and take it completely out of context. He's talking about a process where in the end a person has to achieve adhesion to make His godliness known, is to reveal His godliness. How do we reveal His godliness? By equivalence of form. How do we reach equivalence of form? To love your neighbor as yourself. This whole article talks about love your neighbor as yourself. Barasalam places it in the beginning as a bar that we need to reach. But he explains that reaching this love your neighbor as yourself is not some ethical idea or utopian society of some sort. It's in order to achieve adhesion. There's a purpose here. So in all of his explanation about item six, Rav puts a very clear emphasis. There are absolute laws here. You cannot change them whether you agree with them or not, or if you like them or not. You have to change yourself through love your neighbor as yourself, the Torah and commandments, in order to eventually come to equivalence of form, and from this to adhesion with the Creator, which is the purpose. So, to make His godliness known is to reveal through equivalence of form His godliness. That's a process. And we'll end with a sentence from Rav's words from the first part of the lesson, and then we'll move to a report to announcement by PT5. Rav says in the first lesson, we can change only the pace, to add to the pace, not to the process itself. The process itself must be as it was set. It depends on our final state of each one and on our initial state. And the road is determined by these two edges. You understand? In other words, I cannot make any other changes in nor, but only add in the pace. So now a report by PT5.
1: Beloved friends, we in PT5 are very excited and grateful for the privilege that we have to lead the Gathering of Friends today at 6:30 p.m. Just like one of the friends said, that's going to be talking in the from the tens in the Gathering of Friends when we did a preparation, you can really feel in the bones how special it's about to be in relation to the upcoming Congress. We're asking throughout the day from every friend and every 10 in the world clique to read the article, the order of the assembly, the from Rabash, and for every friend should work with

0: חברים יקרים, בחלק הראשון אנחנו נלמד שיעור של הרב מתאריך.
1: Dear friends, in the first part of the lesson, we will watch a recorded lesson from the 4th of October 2002. This is on the article, What is the reason for which Israel were rewarded with inheritance in the land in the work? We will read the article together in the 10. We have 33 minutes to do that. Tens who are done before that time has elapsed. We'll start a workshop summarizing the main points of the article. What is the reason for which Israel were rewarded with the inheritance of the land in the work? The verse says, quote, it is not for your righteousness or the integrity of your heart that you are going to inherit their land, but it is because of the wickedness of the nations that the Lord your God is driving them out from before you, and in order to fulfill the oath that the Lord swore to your forefathers. End quote. You should understand this, for it implies that the reason that the Creator gave the inheritance of the land to the people of Israel is, as it is written, quote, because of the wickedness of the nations, the Lord your God is driving them out from before you. End quote. That is, were it not for the wickedness of the nations, there would not be any interest in giving the inheritance of the land. We should also understand the second reason. He says that it is because, quote, the Lord swore to your forefathers, end quote. Were it not for the oath, would the Creator not need to give the land to the people of Israel? This is difficult to understand. Our sages said, quote, the world was created only for Israel, end quote. This means that all the good things that exist in the world are for Israel. And this implies that it is for different reasons that the people of Israel are given the good, expansive, and coveted land, a land flowing with milk and honey. The text provides two reasons. One, the wickedness of the nations, and two, the oath that he swore to your forefathers. Yet, the writing tells us that we should not be mistaken that the reason he is giving us the inheritance of the land is our righteousness and the integrity of our hearts. Rather, it is for the two above-mentioned reasons. Baal Sulam said about what is written, quote, and he said to him, to give you this land to inherit it. He said, how will I know that I will inherit it? And he said to Abraham, know for certain that your descendants will be strangers in a land that is not theirs, and they will torment them 400 years, and afterwards they will come out with great possessions. End quote. And he asked, what is the answer that the Creator replied to what Abraham asked? How will I know that I will inherit it? The Creator said, know for certain that your descendants will be strangers in a land that is not theirs, and afterwards they would come out with great possessions. This means that the answer was to the question, how will I know? That is, Abraham says that he wants guarantees about the inheritance. So the Creator answers him, so that by this answer he will be certain of the inheritance of the land. Thus, we should understand the answer, for it contains a guarantee of the inheritance. And he said that this means that when the Creator told him to give you this land to inherit it, Abraham saw the greatness and importance of this land, since the matter of the inheritance of the land refers to Malchut, which receives all the lights from above, and bestows upon the souls, since Malchut is called the Assembly of Israel. And Abraham saw, according to the rule that there is no light without a vessel, meaning that there is no filling without a lack, that if the Creator were to give to Israel a little bit of the illumination and awakening from above, they will settle for a little and will have no need for higher degrees. As a result, Abraham saw that there was no way for the people of Israel to receive the inheritance of the land, since they have no need for it. This was the question, how will I know? It is not that he did not believe what the Creator told him, God forbid. Rather, his question was that he said that he could not see them having a need for it. It is like giving something precious to a person who has no need for it. He cannot enjoy it. It follows that even if they are given the inheritance of the land, without the need, they will not be able to enjoy it. Although from the perspective of the giver, everything is fine, if the lower one has no need, what can the giver do? And this is what Abraham asked. The answer was, quote, "Know for certain that your descendants will be strangers," end quote. That is, that they will be in exile in Egypt, which is called a land that is not theirs. Meaning that the people of Israel who want to work for the sake of the Creator, the Egyptians will control them. And each time the people of Israel will want to come out of exile, as it is written, quote, "And the children of Israel sighed from the work, and their cry went up to God from the work," end quote. Generally, the nations of the world are called the will to receive for oneself. However, there are many desires in the will to receive, and each desire is attributed to a specific nation. This is why they are called, in general, the 70 nations of the world, corresponding to the 70 discernments in the desire. This extends in a manner of one opposite the other, meaning opposite the 7 sphirot of holiness, which are Chagat Nehim, each of which consists of 10 sphirot, which together make 70 nations. Also, there is the discernment of Israel, which are named after Yashal Kel, straight towards the Creator. These are opposite from the will to receive for oneself, but are rather discerned as the desire to bestow upon the Creator. In other words, he wants to bring contentment to his Maker. Therefore, since the Egyptians controlled them, they had to do all their work for the Egyptians and not for the Creator. This is why it says, "And the children of Israel sighed from the work." It means that the children of Israel wanted to work for the sake of the Creator, but the Egyptians controlled them. This is why they sighed. That is, they saw that not only were they not progressing, they were retreating. This is why it is written, quote, "And their cry went up to God from the work," end quote. Then, when they saw that they could not emerge from the exile by themselves, they asked the Creator, as it is written, quote, "And their cry went up to God," end quote. That is, the Creator helped them come out of the exile in Egypt. This is as the Zohar says about what was said, quote, "He who comes to purify is aided," end quote. It asks, with what? And it replies, with a holy soul. It follows that specifically when they are under the governance of evil, do they see, each time more so, the governance of evil. At that time, a person comes to feel two things. One, the will to receive, which is the governance of the Egyptians, is so bad that it removes him from the Creator. That is, before he began the work in order to bestow, he did not know how much harm the will to receive causes him. This is for the known reason that a person is not shown the power of the evil all at once. Rather, he is shown bit by bit, for otherwise he will immediately escape from the work and say that this is not for him. And according to the above, we should interpret the words of the Rambam, who says that the matter of Lishma, for her sake, is not revealed to a person at the beginning of the work, but, quote, until they gain knowledge and acquire much wisdom, they are shown that secret little by little, end quote. We should understand what it means that they are shown that secret little by little. We should understand how there can be such a thing as little by little. After all, when a person is told that he must do everything lishma, everything is revealed to him. And what else is there to reveal? We should interpret that when he says they are shown, who is it who shows them this secret of the matter of lishma? We should also understand what he says, quote, until they gain knowledge and acquire much wisdom, end quote. Who knows that one has been rewarded with until they gain knowledge and acquire much wisdom? We can understand this as the Zohar says about the verse, quote, or make it known to him that he has sinned, end quote. He asks, who made it known to him? And he replies, the Creator. And we should understand why he says that the Creator makes it known to him that he has sinned. In what way does he inform him? We should interpret this in the manner that is written in the Sulam. Quote, if one engages in Torah and commandments, even for his own pleasure, through the light in it, he will still feel the lowliness and the terrible corruption in the nature of receiving from oneself. At that time, he will resolve to retire from this nature of reception and completely devote himself to bestow contentment upon his Maker. Then the Creator will open his eyes to see before him a world filled with utter perfection, without any deficiencies whatsoever. Now we can understand how the Creator informs him that he has sinned. We should interpret that even when a person learns lo lishma, not for her sake, the light in it informs him that the will to receive is the cause of all the evil, the obstructor to man's ability to receive these delights and pleasures that the Creator wishes to give to the created beings. And the light in the Torah is regarded as the Creator notifying the man that he has sinned.
2: We should also interpret why Maimonides says that we must begin to accustom a person to work in lo-lishma and not in lishma. This is so because the matter of lishma is revealed to a person by his receiving the light of the Torah. It follows that if he does not engage in Torah, even if lo-lishma, from where will he take the light of the Torah? This is why Maimonides says that we must begin with lo-lishma. By this we will understand what we asked. Who knows if they have been rewarded with much wisdom? So it is permitted to reveal to them the matter of lishma. The answer is that the light in the Torah knows how much they are inspired by the light of Torah. And to that extent, it is possible to reveal to them the matter of lishma. By this we will understand what Maimonides says, that they are shown that secret little by little. It means that the matter of for the sake of the Creator means not for one's own sake. A person must feel what is not for one's own sake, and this reveals to him the light of the Torah. Hence, each time the light shows him the amount of bad that is in the will to receive. Since through the light that a person receives from the Torah, he sees each time a little bit of the bad that there is in the will to receive. This is why he says that he is shown little by little. Evil is interpreted in two manners. One, the quality of the evil, meaning how much one loses by receiving for himself. Two, how much the body objects to the work of bestowal. Those two, a person receives from the light of the Torah little by little. This is the meaning of the words. They are shown that secret little by little. That is, through the light that he receives from the Torah in Lo Lishma, he reveals the two above matters. In other words, the measure of the evil found in the will to receive and the measure of resistance of the body each time to a greater extent when one sees that he is able to overcome. This is why it says little by little, meaning that each time the light reveals to him, which is called that it is impossible to reveal to him at once. Now we can understand what we asked. Why does the writing say that specifically through the wickedness of the nations, they were rewarded with the inheritance of the land? The reason is, as the Creator promised Abraham, that in this way, meaning if Israel suffer from the Egyptians in exile, meaning all the nations of the world, with all the bad qualities in them, want to control the people of Israel. And the people of Israel want specifically to do everything for the sake of the Creator, and not for the sake of the 70 nations. At that time, they feel the lack, and they will see that they are powerless to overcome them. Then it will be as it is written, when the children of Israel sighed from the work, and their cry went up to God from the work. At that time, the Creator will give them the required help for this. That is, each time they will be rewarded with a holy soul. And this will be the reason that the children of Israel will need to receive the inheritance of the land, since they will receive it out of necessity, to save themselves from the control of the nations of the world. This is the meaning of the words, but it is because of the wickedness of these nations that the Lord your God is driving them out from before you. In other words, specifically through the wickedness of the nations, the Creator can give them the inheritance of the land of Israel, since the sensation of bad, when they reveal that this evil obstructs them, obstructs from achieving nearness to the Creator, for this is all that we need. Since the matter of near and far in spirituality is the matter of equivalence of form. When there is equivalence of form between the light and the kli, the vessel, the light dresses in the kli. Hence, the sensation of evil, called wickedness of the nations, causes the need to be rid of the bad. And then a person begins to purify himself from reception for oneself and sees that it is out of his hands. At that time, he begins to pray to the Creator to help him. As our sages said, he who comes to purify is aided. As said in the words of the Zohar, he is given a holy soul. In other words, each time he receives help from above, by being given a soul. It follows that the ascents and descents are the reason that cause the need and desire to receive the inheritance of the land. This is why he says that the reason is that the Lord swore to your forefathers. That is, it is not that the reason is that he swore to your forefathers, and this is why he is giving them the inheritance of the land. We asked, but our sages said about what is written, Bereshit, in the beginning. There is no Rishit.

will inherit the land. It is known that land is called Malchut, and Malchut is called the Assembly of Israel, since she assembles within her everything that there is in Ziranpin, who is called Israel. This is called the unification of the Creator and His Shekhinah, divinity. Through this unification, abundance pours out to the souls. All this comes from the beginning of the thought of creation. As our sages said, there is no beginning but Israel. This means that the purpose of creation, which is His desire to do good to His creations, refers to the children of Israel. But in what way will they receive the delight and pleasure? The text tells us about this, that the main reason by which they are made fit to receive is the wickedness of the nations. And also, to fulfill the oath that the Lord swore to your forefathers. The inheritance of the land is as He notified Abraham when Abraham asked, "How will I know that I will inherit it?" The Creator's answer was that the children of Israel would be in exile, meaning in the wickedness of the nations. It therefore follows that a person cannot ascend the rungs of holiness unless he feels a deficiency in the state he is in. That is, the deficiencies and suffering he feels give him a need to find a way by which to satisfy his deficiencies. But if he does not feel any lack within him, although he might know that there he has deficiencies in the work, but this does not pain him. So this lack cannot be satisfied because he does not seek counsels for it. And without an awakening from below, meaning without a person asking the Creator from the bottom of the heart, the prayer cannot be answered, because if he is not suffering from the absence, he cannot ask with all his heart. This is as it is written in the Midrash, seeking good, Psalms 23. For the Lord your God blessed you in all the works of your hands, even if you sit idly. The meaning of all the works of your hands is that if he did, he is blessed, and if not, he is not blessed. We therefore see that without an awakening from below, meaning if there is no work on the part of the lower one, the blessing cannot come. The question is, why? The answer is that when a person begins to work, the work gives him the need for it. That is, there is a difference in the need for the matter. This means that we should understand to what extent a person wants to obtain what he wants, since the work and the counsels that a person invests in order to obtain what he wants expand the lack for the matter. So, when he obtains it, he will be able to enjoy it. Therefore, when speaking in the work, although there is a need within man to ascend in the work, that need still does not make within him a necessity for the matter. So naturally, when he is given something from above, and he still does not know how to appreciate what he is given, he will lose it into the Sitra Achra, since he will not be wise enough to know how to appreciate something in spirituality. This is as our sages said, "Who is a fool? He who loses what he is given." That is,

0: When a person does not know how to appreciate when he is given some nearing from above, it promptly leaves him, and he suffers a descent, since he does not know how to keep the nearing. Normally, if someone is permitted to enter somewhat into the king's courtyard, he is concerned and seeks ways by which to enter the king's house, and he does not settle for being in the king's courtyard. Therefore, when a person is brought a little closer, he is happy that he was brought closer and does not worry about finding ways to go forward. Therefore, that person is thrown out. Then, when he suffers a descent, which is called a road accident, meaning that he had an accident as he was going to approach the king. That is, another car crashed into his car, meaning that the car of the corporeal world crashed into the car of the desire to bestow. And then all the vitality that he had from the desire to bestow departed from him, and he was left unconscious. In other words, now he feels that he no longer has spiritual life. Rather, until he gradually recovers and begins to feel that his entire vitality, on which he now lives, is only from the will to receive for himself, at that time he begins to seek advice once more how to re-enter the work of bestowal. It follows that in order to have a deficiency, to need to ascend the degrees of the work of bestowal, he is given from above the descent, so he would have a need to advance. Since without a real need, a person cannot receive what he should obtain. Hence, if a person wants to keep himself from having a road accident, he should keep himself so he does not crash with the car of the will to receive. By this, he will be certain that he will not lose what he is given, meaning the ascent he has received. According to the above, we should interpret what is written, "Remember that you were a slave in the land of Egypt, and the Lord your God brought you out from there." We should interpret that in the work. A person must remember that he had a descent before he came to an ascent, meaning that the Creator let him feel the bad in him. In other words, a person should believe that this feeling that he is a slave among the Egyptians, namely, that he has no permission to do anything for the sake of the Creator, but all that he does is only for the sake of the Egyptians within man, this comes from the Creator. Afterward, he must remember that now that he is in a state of ascent and feels that he is somewhat close to Kedusha, to holiness, he must remember that he should go forward. Therefore, now he must remember that as he was previously a slave, meaning that he was in a state of descent, now he also needs to find within him a lack, so he will need to go forward. Otherwise, he will have to be given a descent from above, since without a need, a person cannot advance and must stay in the state he is in. Therefore, in order not to need to be given a descent, during the ascent, he must find within him a place of lack. This is the meaning of what is written, "Remember that you were a slave in the land of Egypt, and the Lord your God brought you out from there." It therefore follows that a person should begin the work like the general public, meaning in practice, and to aim that it will be for the sake of the Creator. This means that a person observes Torah and mitzvot because the Creator gave us the Torah of life, whereby observing what the Creator commanded us, we will be rewarded. As our sages said, you can trust your landlord to reward you for your work. By this, we will be happy in this world and happy in the next world. The fact that we must believe that even if views and thoughts that do not let us believe come to us, we must ask the Creator to give us the power to believe. Afterward, there is a higher degree, which is not in order to receive reward. Rather, he is rewarded with feeling that observing Torah and mitzvot is regarded for him as though he is serving a great king. From this we come to inherit the land.
1: From the article we can see how much work we have to do and how in the context of the ascents and descents, in relation to that, each descent is an opportunity building up towards the next ascent. So each state that comes to us in the 10, we need to accept as an opportunity for the upcoming ascent.
0: Yes, in each degree a person gets revealed exactly what he needs in order to deal with that degree, in order to rise to the next degree. There is here the famous sentence that they revealed to him a little bit of evil each time, a little bit of evil in the world to receive, and they reveal it to him gradually.
1: And now, friends, let's continue to the lesson from the 4th of October, 2002.
0: An article from Volume 3 of Shlavei HaSulam, The Steps of the Ladder, the Torah portions of Dvarim and Ekev, titled, "What is the reason for which Israel were rewarded with the inheritance of the land in the work?" The reason for inheriting the land is that a person enters Egypt. Abraham, our patriarch, was the first researcher of nature, as the Midrash describes. He began contemplating the stars, the moon, the sun, the earth, nature on the face of the earth, and human beings on the earth. What all this actually is, what our life is, why we live, whether there is logic in everything and clear, absolute laws in what we discover in nature. Could it be that all this orderliness, this nature that functions so precisely every moment, every law, every cause and consequence, could it be that this entire system operates without purpose and without any goal? If in all its parts we discover causality, purpose, and reason, how can it be that this whole thing exists without reason and without benefit? These are the questions Abraham, our patriarch, began to ask. And as it is written, the upper force revealed itself to him and said that, yes, there is a reason. That is, Abraham felt and discovered that there is a reason for the existence of the entire universe and all of humanity, and that the reason is to become like the upper force itself. to return to him, to attain his degree. This is the purpose of man. How do you do this? Abraham asked. Then the path was revealed to him. The way to this can only be through a person passing through developmental stages, from not understanding why he's alive. The question begins to emerge within him: why do I live? What's the meaning of our lives? As Bala Sulam writes in the introduction to the study of the Ten Sfirot, this is where it begins, just as it began with Abraham. And the development is that, first of all, a person needs to come to know his own nature, how he is constructed, how he thinks, how he decides, how his body operates. Body here does not mean the physical body, but the inner body of desires, the self within him. And together with this development, as he studies his own body, he also learns about the nature opposite him, that in parallel, there is another nature. And this other nature is truly opposite. All the qualities, thoughts, and desires are opposite. What does opposite mean? If the nature into which we are born and in which this entire world exists is a nature aimed at fulfilling oneself, then the opposite world, which is called the upper world, their nature exists in order to fulfill others outside one's own vessel, outside one's own desires. What does this give? Really, it's something very strange. We do not understand how it can exist. But if we exist within this opposite nature, then one becomes open to perceive life, to awareness, and to a wholly different world. And the entire purpose of this world and the person in it is to transition into that other nature. Why this world as well? It says, Bala Sulam writes at the beginning of Pticha, the preface to the wisdom of the Kabbalah, that there is no reckoning with the still vegetative inanimate levels of this world. The entire reckoning is only with man. And if man rises, then all the other parts of creation in this world rise together with him. Meaning, nature itself changes. Its laws also change on levels lower than man. As strange as that sounds, that too changes. And we will still merit seeing this. And here, Rabash describes for us the entire path from the moment a person begins to ask until he comes to the opening of the eyes, meaning that the second nature opens up before him. This path is the path of Egypt. What is Egypt? It's when a person begins to discover his own nature as evil, that remaining in this nature is to his detriment. This nature is called lo lishma, not for her sake, meaning that all the calculations made in his body, his thoughts and desires, are calculations only for his own sake. And that limits him and it prevents him from living in an eternal and perfect way. And a person can acquire a second nature only through what is called the recognition of evil, meaning through the investigation of one's own nature, a second nature becomes revealed in parallel. And then one sees to what extent they are opposites, good and evil, to such an extent that one decides that there is no benefit whatsoever in remaining in this nature, and it is worthwhile and good and necessary and absolutely decisive to move into the second nature. When a person makes this decision, and only he can make the decision itself, the actual power to transition into the second nature, he does not possess that, so he asks from above, that is, from the side of the second nature, that this upper force, the second nature, which is higher than the nature of this world, that it will help him. In other words, he turns to the upper force, to what's called the Creator, and then he merits that gradually his qualities begin to improve. What does it mean, gradually? All the qualities at once, all of them, but all of them gradually, meaning however many qualities, thoughts, and desires a person has, everything in one's internality, all at once, they change by 1, 2, 3%, and so on, until the person merits fully acquiring this second nature entirely. That's called reaching the final correction of his qualities, of what's called his soul, and then he reaches the purpose, where he has completely acquired eternity and perfection and exists on the degree of the upper force. This is called acquiring the land of Israel. And it is impossible to reach this without going through entire process that Abraham went through, together with all the sons and grandsons and everything that came from him, all of Israel, the result of one man who began an investigation into the upper force and how to attain it. There is no other way but through Egypt, through confusions, failures, the blows of Pharaoh, and so on. That's what we try to do upon ourselves. Precisely this article, one who goes through it sees that he is progressing correctly. It's kind of like a summary. Are there any questions? Yes. First the guests, afterward the veterans can wait, yes.
1: According to the article, you can understand that for the purpose of advancement, when a person is already in spirituality, he reaches descents where he seemingly loses his attainment. And we know that really after a person crosses the barrier, the machsom, on that degree where he is, he attains wholeness, perfection, all those things that you talk about. How can that be understood? How can he experience something so complete, so absolute, and completely lose it?
0: No, the question is this. How does a person lose spiritual degrees such that between the degrees he falls into states where everything is completely lost to him? First of all, what is lost only from his sensation at that moment. It's like with you, for example. Right now, someone gives you some piece of news. Let's say it's very good news. Or maybe, heaven forbid, the opposite. Some very powerful news about something. Presses and covers something smaller. Nothing's actually lost. And with us as well, our entire history, everything we've gone through in previous incarnations, nothing disappears. Everything accumulates, and upon that accumulation, we stand today and continue rising higher and higher. We ascend in holiness and do not descend in holiness. That's the law. Now, while a person goes through all these inner events, things really do happen where he completely loses everything he attained. Suddenly the intellect disappears and he finds himself in states that are truly like dead ends, blocked, hopeless, etc. If you felt those things together with the intellect, they would not appear so terrible. They would appear goal-oriented. You would say, now I need to go through a certain period, but afterward I'll still have a purpose. You went to university, you know, it's not an easy life. You know, you'll have to work hard there too, but afterward you'll become someone worthwhile. So you have this calculation that it's worthwhile. You have a goal before your eyes, and that sweetens the labor and the suffering you experience while working hard. That is not called recognition of evil. Because with that, if you sweeten your state through the hope of a good future, you cannot truly feel it as evil. You can feel it as truly evil only on the condition that the future becomes erased from you. And that's the difficulty with us. A person comes here, begins to study, a young guy like you, seemingly confident and certain of everything, and he has decisive power and intellect and strength, and suddenly, after a few months, he feels these inner blows, that he has nothing, no hope, nothing at all. Darkness comes over him, nothing remains, everything disappears, everything's lost. He becomes weak, confused, this life is worth nothing, spirituality doesn't exist at all. If you feel only that state, then indeed you can determine that it is evil, that you are shaken, and that you're completely inside it and there is nothing besides it. If, together with that, you had the recognition that this is what I am going through, that this is me and this is what I go through, seemingly two things at once, that you observe yourself from the side of the intellect, then that's not evil. And you know, I go, I must go through this, I'm strong, I'm a hero, I'll go through it and afterwards I'll achieve something. Our problem is that when we go through bad states and also good states, in order to truly feel a state, we need to lose the intellect and remain only with a sensation. And this is difficult for a person, because we are, as it were, beings of thought. We can think, we can understand things, we have things by which we can decide. I need to supervise myself, hold myself together, direct the world. We have some sense of myself, of I. And when we enter into a sensation, only a sensation without the intellect, then that sensation of self disappears. There remains only the one who feels, the will to receive alone, without a brain, without an intellect, only the will to receive, to enjoy, which now feels suffering, and that's very difficult. Then a person's truly left only in the hands of the upper force, and that's all. And then he truly feels that he has no possibility at all to change anything or to participate in his own state in any way. Whoever, in any case, comes out of that and moves on and enters again and moves on again, reaches the state of, and the children of Israel sighed from the work, meaning that a person already sees that he simply has no possibility to determine anything regarding his state. And that comes only after such states accumulate, and then he truly merits coming out of it, meaning that he recognizes that his nature is evil, and then he exits. That's the difference between those who remain and move over to the land of Israel, and those who stay in Egypt and continue more incarnations and more incarnations until eventually the day comes when they too become sick of it. Another 200, 300 years, I don't know how long. That's how it comes, yes.
1: You say that if I went through very difficult suffering in life, and
0: if you went through difficult suffering in life, but without a purpose, meaning you didn't know for what and why, and you did not connect it to your spiritual development, then those are still beastly or corporeal sufferings. It's not that they were without benefit. There's benefit in everything, and everything has purpose. But those sufferings were still before entering Egypt, before the 7 years of famine that occurred in Egypt. Meaning in a person's development, there are 7 years of satiation and 7 years of famine, and afterward Pharaoh, and etc. So certainly each and every one of us in previous incarnations suffered greatly a lot, and humanity as a whole suffers, life is, in general, somehow an escape from suffering. Everyone somehow manages to escape from it in one way or another. But that is not yet called suffering in the spiritual sense. Those two are sufferings, but they are still corporeal sufferings or human sufferings, but not spiritual sufferings, through which a person really comes to the recognition of evil and exits and crosses the barrier, the maxon. Yes.
1: And this whole process of the recognition of evil in a person, it isn't done by him. There is some force which starts, and then he reaches the light in the Torah. What happens when a person gradually loses that yearning for the light of the Torah? From where does he get the power to want it?
0: All of a person's development comes through the light that shines upon us, what's called the surrounding light, the Or Makif, or the reforming light. And there's no other way for us to develop. It's in general, as we learn in the preface to the Wisdom of Kabbalah, Pticha, and the study of the Ten Sefirot, that there's a vessel and there is light. And the entire development of the vessel depends on the power of the light that shines upon it. Everything the vessel will go through and feel at what pace, everything depends on the light. So what can we do? Our entire participation, our involvement in the process, is only to the extent that we ourselves can add to it, to draw the light upon ourselves so that it will shine faster, more strongly, and make changes within us faster. We can only add to the pace, not to the process itself. The process itself needs to unfold exactly as it has been determined. It depends on our final state, each and everyone. It's final state, and on the initial state, and the path is determined according to those two endpoints, you understand? Meaning, I cannot make any other changes. I'm built in a particular way, and I have a unique structure, and with this whole structure, qualities, desires, thoughts, my entire self, my I need to gradually undergo correction. And I cannot change the stages of correction, only the pace. And when I change the pace, I also change my sensation from bad to good, even during the corrections themselves. But still, as one goes through them, one needs to experience the states of the nature in which one exists. Every time I must feel it, certainly until crossing the barrier, the maxom, we feel bad states. Only you can shorten them. Instead of 100 years, you can shorten them to a few months. Now you are asking whether we have some additional way. It's as if the question is whether we can in some way influence the light so that it will shine upon us. Question. It's not a matter of influencing the light. It depends on my yearning. And when I first came here, I had a tremendous yearning. I received it from above. And
1: yes, the light.
0: Little I saw that it's fading away.
1: Yes, the light, the intensity of that power of the light influencing me is a constant, like all people in this world, everyone in this world. Each one has this constant illumination from above advancing him, and so humanity advances, and humanity is advancing technologically, internally, in terms of how we think, what we desire culturally. It's all developing. It's because the will to receive constantly grows, and the light shines more and more, and the will to receive grows. That's the general providence for the whole world. If I want to emerge from that, to rise to a completely different line of development, general providence, right, then I need to add of my own will, myself, for the light to come, for more of it to come. And if I start learning, and in the beginning my desire was great, and I learned, and I wanted to achieve something, and then I see that it's vanishing. What do I need to do? It's specifically when this will to receive, when this desire for development vanishes, then I can say that I want, that I invoke the light. In the beginning, you were given this awakening from above. It didn't depend on you. You suddenly woke up. It isn't you. It was the light that came first. It illuminated upon you, and then you were drawn to it. It's not on your account. It doesn't mean that you were advancing yourself. You were being promoted from above. You were chosen from above to be advanced. You were given this awakening, and it's not on your account at all. You advance. You advance more than the rest of the world, but it's still on account of the upper one. From above, you were given an awakening. You were given it once, maybe twice, maybe one more time, and then you're left. Let go. If there's a number of awakenings from above that a person is given, if he doesn't add, it doesn't progress, he doesn't do what's necessary, he's let go. So you need to advance him again with everyone, general advancement, and then maybe you will be given further awakenings, maybe an incarnation or two, who knows, and you will want the same thing, you'll need the same thing. So determining that it's your desire, that you want advancement, that is done specifically in a state where you don't want it. When you don't want it, it's a sign that you are left alone from above. Now ask, go ask.
0: That's it. There's no strength for that.
1: No strength. That is called, and the sons of Israel sighed from their labor. Right? There is no strength. So what can you do? From where can I gain these powers? Gaining these powers, what does it mean to attain a desire? Yes? To attain a desire, to pull, to ask, to show interest in that light that will come and correct me. I don't have the desire for it. What can I do? I'm not the creator who can create desire. I'm not light, so that through some kind of secondary illumination I can awaken in me this desire, right? I don't have this medicine by which I can awaken. You know, it's like appetite. Through something salty, bitter, something like that, you can awaken a person's appetite. I don't have such a thing. If the light doesn't shine, we're done. I'm 100% dependent on it. So there's no way out of it. I'm in a critical state. So there is one free choice, due to which there occurred a very special process in the entire structure, formation of the souls, where the upper soul, the general structure of the vessel, which the created being, which the creator created, it's split into thousands of parts, and one part, which is you, cannot ascend now, cannot rise, and this general soul also could not rise above. But now, if we share with each other, we receive awakening from each other, then we will have the power to ascend. And that is why there is a complete full world all around you, many people, of whom some also have awakened towards the same goal. And you need to look for these people and to organize your life such that you're near to them, to organize a group from them, so that in your difficult states, they will affect you with an awakening. There is no other way by which to receive an appetite for advancement. It's only from that kind of environment. This should now become clear, that without the power from the environment that must come to you, you were given an awakening, you will let her be left, dropped, and that's it, you're done. So now you have to quickly, so long as you still have some involvement in your advancement, until you're left from above, quickly you need to look for such a society that will awaken you to advance. And there's an entire teachings about how this society should influence you and how you need to contribute to this society in order to receive from it, for it to truly be an awakening towards spirituality and not an awakening towards who knows what. But after all this wisdom that we talked about, it turns out that it's a very corporeal, simple, primitive thing, and I would say something that we tend to disregard. Finding friends who will give me an example, who will give me an awakening, it seems to be so far from spirituality and everything, but that's what truly exists. And there is a very sublime, truly spiritual thing here. It's because you demand help from yourself, but it's from the other parts of your soul which seem to you detached from you. Meaning, this is what you do by connecting with others, demanding an awakening, upliftment from them. You're actually gathering the parts of your soul. And this is work which you don't see right now, you don't understand how it works, it doesn't seem to you right, and also there are many problems, issues, various disruptions in the connection between you and this society. But actually this is the spiritual work, because each and every one is a part of your soul. And if you build that general vessel, that is progress. It cannot be in you, in your part of the whole of the general soul. You cannot have more appetite, more of a desire for spirituality than what awoke just now. All the additional desires rising towards the goal, that can only come from the society. You have exhausted yourself, you could say. You're done. Now, join to you other parts, which are parts of you, and they exist in each and every one. From that, you will receive more appetite, more of an appetite, more desire, and then you'll yearn again for the light, and so again and again and again. And so it follows that as much as we, what does it mean to rise through the degrees? You join another soul, you receive more light in it. You join to yourself another soul, more light. And so it is that you rise. It's as though it's an inverted pyramid. When you rise, you have all the souls that you join to yourself, and you have all the light that enters all these souls. That is the only way in which you can grow, by joining to yourself more parts. In general, you just need to be like Adam HaRishon, with the entirety of the volume of his vessel, with all the light that enters those vessels. And so it is with each one. Yes.
0: If every person in the group is part of my soul, does it mean that my soul is limited according to the number of people?
1: If we could wear such, you know, spiritual eyeglasses, we wouldn't have seen the bodies. We would see the souls, and the souls we would see the soul as not being disconnected from each other. Now, with our current glasses, we see them as being separate.
0: If every person in the group is part of my soul, does it mean that my soul is limited according to the number of people? Is that correct?
1: So, what you're asking is, there are just 7 billion people, and we learned that there are 600,000 parts in the soul of Adam HaRishon, which they later split into many more. But in my group, we have 5 or 10 or 20, 100 people. It's a limited number. Yes, so what is the connection between this and that, the relation? So Kabbalists write, and Rabash also, he writes that the pyramid, the way the entire world is built, it's built in such a way where each upper part includes all the lower ones. It's as we learn in the Partsufim. Each upper Partsuf includes within it all the lower Partsufim. They're part of him, right? But it's for the sake of correction that he excretes, so to speak, more and more and more parts, and then corrects them gradually, and it all accumulates above. So if you see a group in which there are 100 people, maybe, then you need to understand that behind them stand all those 7 billion, and there's no problem at all in that each one of your friends is measured against all the, let's say, the Chinese people, and another one, all the Indians. Doesn't matter. That is truly how it is in terms of spiritual power.
0: How is it possible to reach the end of correction if there's always a chance that I'll meet someone new?
1: I don't understand. Bala Sulam writes in the free choice, the freedom, that article, that it turns out that you have nothing more to do in this world than other than this one thing, to each time seek a better society. If I have just this one free choice, just one thing, one place where I can determine something, there's nothing to think about. There's no reason to think about anything else, rather. And if so, what is that only thing? To seek out a better environment each time, to look for it, which means to build it to myself, for myself. The society, it's not that that I find it in an advertisement in the newspaper, right? Or I drive around and see where I can find a society in the world. The society is that which I build. Buy yourself a friend, that's the work. But ultimately, it all focuses in this. How to build such a thing in this world, which will provide for me a desire for spirituality. You understand? There is a thing here which is very delicate. I need to look outside of myself, a provider for my spirituality. You're starting to work in order to bestow, to begin with, without knowing what it is.
0: Meaning what you're saying is that if I chose for myself a good society, then I cover all the possibilities.
1: If you found a good society, you've found everything. There's nothing else besides that you should be looking for. And in this, you need to get better and better, to improve all the time. The parts of your soul are there. What can you do, even though it may not seem like that? Look at these faces, yeah? But without the faces inside, that is how it is. Now you can see how it's built in such a special way, where you have to skip over, you have to really work on your attitude towards others from the beginning, meaning that spirituality, we see, begins in the very moment where you begin to work with the society. In that moment, it is spiritual work already against the desire, against the ego. Here it begins to be, here you can either connect with someone outside of yourself or not, meaning there's in order to bestow here, you're already starting to contend with the second nature, the spiritual nature, which seems to be right here, right? On this planet, on this earth, spirituality is here. Work in it, at least.
0: If I want to fulfill love your neighbor as yourself.
1: I just want to add, regarding this work, one more sentence. It has to be connected to the goal, and the goal is the creator. That's already folded in, yeah.
2: If I want to observe love your friend as yourself, how do I implement it?
1: You observe the commandment. I don't know what it means to observe the commandment of love your friend as yourself. Why do you need these words? Why? To get confused with. Do you know what a commandment is and what loving like yourself means? You have to connect with such people who also share the same, who also have the same goal in mind. And it doesn't matter to me what their beastly qualities are. These beastly qualities, which are now in order to receive, when they're in order to bestow, they'll be the very best. And it's the same with me. Right now, I'm a beast, right now, with all of my deficiencies. In order to bestow, they invert and appear to be good. And so I need to see the friends, to look at them only with respect to their goal. They have a good goal, the same goal as I have. We need to connect together then. That's it. Skip over all the disruptions, all the character and habits and customs and his face and so on. That's it, that's the work. Meaning to choose only according to the goal. I think that if you now landed into the Ari's group or the group of Ramchal, you would see there people with such qualities and such faces and all these habits. You wouldn't connect with them. You would choose for yourself a group of, I don't know, high society, something, models or something, I don't know what. Beautiful people, as you say, as you call them in society, yes, from Ramat Aviv Gimel, high society. So you understand what it means, the choices, a friend, it means that you're connected with him in terms of what truly matters to you, what's most important to you.
2: The Bash writes that when a person comes to a state where he cries out to the Creator, he says, one who comes to purify is aided with the Holy Soul. What is this thing, the Holy Soul?
1: One who comes is assisted with the Holy Soul. The Holy Soul, that means that whoever comes, which is to say, brings his vessel, he received a lack from the friends, from the society, he's assisted with the Holy Soul. That vessel is filled for him with light, which is called soul. The Holy Soul, that light that fills the vessel.
3: No.
1: Yes?
2: What do you do if you yourself did something bad to someone, or you breached his trust or something, and you feel that he doesn't want to connect with you? So
4: the work in society includes the entire mechanism of the relationships between people. But again, Baal HaSulam writes that if the connection is on the background, is like a business background, a social background, have some kind of a good party or something, that's also good. It's just not spirituality. Meaning, in each and every action, the action of connection between people, the goal should be clear. Even if he's doing one thing to the society, to an individual, or to the whole society together. That's why we need to depict. And if I once did something bad to someone, and he felt it and understands and is trying to give it to me, then it's worthwhile to be above everything. And if we skip over all, as they say, love will cover all crimes, and then we will benefit. These are simple things. But again, this is only if there's a goal first. Like he writes in page something there. The Creator, me and my action need to be together. And my only action is actually the work and connection in society and receiving upliftments from them. Meaning I need to influence the society in such a way and demand from the society in return for them to eventually give me upliftment. And there needs to be a very clear relationship here, a very healthy one. I'm investing in you, and you must supply me with upliftment to the Creator. We should not hide these things. And how will we build such a society? If not, go home. It's a waste of time if not. A person is just deluding himself. If he doesn't do this, then all the rest is at the expense of the upper light, the upper force. So lay in your bed. I'm saying it this way. It's not exactly, because nevertheless we sit and gradually grasp the mind that it takes. But it takes time.
2: In our society, each one is inspired by the other, and by this, he lifts him. What happens when I'm in a society outside of this framework, in which not only am I not lifted up, They also think bad things about me or try to bring me down. Can I protect myself from this?
1: When I'm here for 3 hours a day, that's the good case, right? Let's hope that you'll do the same. And the other hours, well, I'm in various places, including with my wife at home, who also helps me advance through a different path, yes, but still. So the question is, how do I, in these 20 hours, let's say I sleep here and there 15 hours, I'm in various other societies, how can I not be influenced by them? How do I protect against them? How to relate to them? Abbas says, it's like when you enter a chicken coop, right? You understand. They all start, coo, coo, coo, coo, towards you. Each one of them is a great hero, right? If you're on their degree, then you get agitated, right? Angry at them. How can they do this to me? And if you're a bit above them, right? Maybe some probably feel like that, right? You want to slaughter that chicken that did that to you. But if you're on a degree slightly above that, you simply don't feel it. That is their nature. And it's their nature, and that's it. So it depends. I'm not saying to disrespect and disregard the society you're in, but spiritually speaking, you need to feel that you're so high that they simply can't touch you. I go to work. There is a manager. There are other people there. I go home. Also, I have someone managing me there. So I surrender there in what I need in this life. I relate to life in that way. I give them on the corporeal level what they need, because that's our life. We'll talk about why our lives are divided like that at some point. Why from above this whole thing is built like that, our correction, why is it arranged like that, see what we need to deal with, how to go through life. Maybe a year out of 100 years, we can truly engage in something good.
4: But if I relate to these things also in a deterministic way, why and how and in what way I'm doing it this way, then it's pure correction. It's me operating, and it works on me like I'm sitting and studying. And it's also work every single moment. And then you'll see how this manager, this is that Pharaoh, and the wife is a help against him, as it's written. And that's it. And through them, you can feel spirituality no less than you can through friends. And nevertheless, you know, the way you are alone, no less than you are there. We just shouldn't depict all kinds of images, like suddenly someone kind of imagines angels that are governing him from above. And you know how a person starts imagining all kinds of things. We just have to be careful not to imagine, because we can't understand yet the upper providence. And if a person depicts all kinds of things that are happening to him, this is happening like this and like that, and this is because of this or that, and it's simply a lie. He doesn't see the upper providence. He doesn't understand the upper force. He's not in it yet in all his feelings. And if he imagines it in such a way, it prevents him from feeling correctly. And eventually it confuses him, and otherwise he'll leave it. Otherwise he'll go mad. But certainly in a purposeful way, see how I relate to them in a manner in which this is truly a help against him. So don't be afraid to be in another society or in some place that I'm being confused. I'm 1,000 kilometers from them in spirituality. Like Rabash used to say, he'd work paving roads between Jerusalem and Hebron. That was back in the time where everyone worked, not like today. And at those times, there were all kinds of new immigrants, professors from Germany and from Italy. He says there was a big immigration at the time. And so they, after the work, they all finished work, let's say at 5 p.m., 6 p.m. They worked until there was light. There's no light. We don't work. Very simple. Understand? Not according to 8 hours or something. And after that, they'd have a bonfire and they'd sit around it and blah, blah, blah all night into the night. And you would go to sleep. So you can wake up at midnight and start studying until 6 o'clock in the morning, until whenever wakes up. So I even tell them, the other thing is, how could you disregard our society? He's a philosophy professor and this is some lawyer from France and this, you know, there was a immigration not like today. Yeah. Everything was not

0: And you there with your politics, and I in my own. For me, you're kindergarten. So I'm not saying that you have to be in such a way, but we need to do this in a smart way so we don't evoke hatred. But you need inside at least to define it this way. And then you'll see that there really is no one to talk about anything serious. They're all immersed in simple, redundant things.
1: Okay, friends, let's share impressions from the lesson and what we take from it to implement in the 10-6 minutes workshop.
0: There were many very important things. Rav talked about there being given descents to a person in this whole process. He said, you were left from above, now it's on you to ask.
1: Yeah, it talks about how all you need is the reforming light. Through the reforming light, you can feel the deficiency, the vessels of reception, and then the only thing you should do is an awakening from below. Here is the work. What is this awakening? It's the prayer. What does it give? A holy soul. Without the prayer, there's no advancement. You remain in the same situation.
0: In what way do we have this prayer? Rav said that the desire was divided into many desires, so that when we're left to work, we need to refuse other desires. And then Rav said that it's an upside down pyramid. The more desires we join, we have a bigger vessel and the light can enter this vessel. And that is our whole work, to find a good environment so that we will be able to join the correct desires towards the goal.
1: The good environment is our salvation. Why? Because so I said, you give an awakening and then you're left. And then what do? You have no strength. So in this way, we are directed to the environment that gives us strength when we receive awakening from each other. Without this, we wouldn't be able to advance. We would die.
0: Yes, Rav repeated several times that you need to build the society so it will awaken you. And really, it's a difficulty because on one hand, every one of us is ready to invest somewhat in the society, but to get an awakening from the society, here begins the problem. On the other hand, it could be that, like it's written, gradually, meaning nevertheless, the society is influencing, it's just awakening me subconsciously at this point.
1: Yes, how to summarize this article? How a person shifts from the nature of in order to receive to the nature in order to bestow? How can he even identify? There's a process here. This whole article is a process. The solution in the end that we hear from Rav is to go into a society that also wants to dedicate itself to this process. And that's by each one investing in them. He demands from them to give him the greatness of the Creator. And this is how he can be committed to the process, so that in the end, he will feel the Creator. He will feel the Creator by going through this process, not alone, but with a society that constantly gave him the greatness of the Creator, that he agreed to it with them, that he gives them what they need, and he gets from them the greatness of the Creator.
0: And this daily choice in a society, in building the society, that's just like he gave the example of Rabash. Just let them leave me alone quietly. So at least Rabash said, let them leave me quietly so that I'll be able to focus on coming closer to the Creator. This choice is something that we see every moment in our day. And this building of the environment

0: I wish we would be rewarded with being in this intention every moment.
1: Yes, to add to what the friend said, I also got this point that the more we choose the right environment, that's the most correct choice, and we have to improve it all the time. So we already found the right environment, it's clear to all of us, and we need to add to it all the time, in the 10, to constantly build a better environment, do more exercises that will strengthen us in love of others. This is what we constantly work on. We need to add in this all the time.
0: There's also choosing the environment, but also demanding from the environment to influence me with the greatness and importance of the goal. If I invest in the 10, I expect the same thing in return. And like Rav said, if not, you might as well go to sleep, because if you're not demanding in return the greatness of the society from the society, the thing he said, like in a chicken in a coop. I used to work in a chicken coop when I was a child. They make so much noise when you walk into a hen house, and in truth, this example is amazing, that you need to enter no matter where, and you with yourself determine that this has no impact on you. You with yourself, you know what is really important in life.
1: Right, it's written in the difficult states, the group should give you elevation to awaken you to advance.
0: We're going to move to the next part of the lesson, but first we'll sing a song.

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1: שלום חברים, אנחנו...
2: Hello friends. We are studying the article Matan Torah, to give God the Torah, like every Sunday. An amazing article by Baal HaSulam. Now in the lesson we heard from Rav, maybe just a reminder, one of many things, beautiful things we heard. Before that, we read an article that Rabash explained about the reforming light in great detail. And Rav added this, the whole development of man is through the light that shines for us, what is called surrounding light, the reforming light. There is no other way for us to develop. He also said, if I want to come out of it and get on a completely different path of development, then I have to add my own desire for the light to come more. If I begin to study, and in the beginning my desire was very big and I was studying, and I wanted to reach something, afterwards I see that it's gone. What should I do? Precisely when this will to receive, the desire to develop disappears, I can determine that I draw the light. So now we want to draw the light. We will do it by reading the article, The Giving of the Torah, Matan Torah. We will read items 5 and 6. Every week we read two items and gradually advance with studying from Rav's words. So first we'll read items 5 and 6. Then we will hear an explanation of Rav about item 5. Then we'll read item 6 again. We'll hear an explanation about item 6. And then we'll go to a workshop and answer questions. That's how we'll study. We'll try to study together with the friends and with Rav. So let's begin. Together, in the tense, reading items 5 and 6. We'll read it once, and if we have time, twice. Let's begin with 6 minutes and advance from there. So the giving of the Torah, items 5 and 6.
3: We must first understand why the Torah was given specifically to the Israeli nation and not to all the people in the world equally. Is there, God forbid, nationalism involved here? Of course, only an insane person would think so. In fact, our sages have already examined this question, and this is what they meant by the words, the Creator gave it to every nation and tongue, and they did not accept it.
2: But what they find bewildering is why then were we called the chosen people? As it is written, the Lord has chosen you, since no other nation wanted it. Moreover, there is a fundamental question in the matter. Can it be that the Creator came with His law in His hands to negotiate with those savage peoples or through His prophets? Such a thing has never been heard of and is completely unacceptable. 6. But when we fully understand the essence of the Torah and commandments that were given to us and their desired purpose, to the extent our sages instructed us, which is the purpose of the great creation that is set before our eyes, we will understand everything. The first concept is that there is no act without a purpose. There is no exception from this rule, except for the lowest of the human species or infants. Therefore, it is certain that the Creator, whose exaltedness is inconceivable, would not act, be it great or a small act, without some purpose.
3: Our sages tell us about that the world was created only for the purpose of observing Torah and commandments. Meaning, as our sages explained, that the aim of the Creator from the time he created his creation is to reveal his godliness to others. Since the revelation of his godliness reaches the created being as pleasant bounty that is ever growing until it reaches the desired measure. By this, the lonely rise with true recognition and become a chariot, a merkava, to him, and to cling on to him until they reach their final completion. The eye has not seen a God besides you, and because of the greatness and glory of that perfection, the Torah and the prophecy too refrain from uttering even a single word of exaggeration here. As our sages implied about this, all the prophets made their prophecies only for the days of the Messiah. But for the next world, the eye has not seen a God besides you, as is known to the knowledgeable ones.
2: This perfection is expressed in the words of the Torah and the prophecy and in the words of our sages in the simple word dvekut, adhesion. Because of the widespread use of this word by the masses, it has lost almost all its content. But if you reflect on that word for even an instant, you will be overwhelmed by its wondrous stature. For if you picture the exaltedness of the Creator and the lowliness of the creature, you will be able to perceive the value of adhesion of one with the other. Then you will understand why we ascribe that word the purpose of the whole creation. It turns out that the purpose of the whole of creation is for the lowly creatures to be able, by observing Torah and commandments, to rise ever upward, ever developing, until they are rewarded with adhesion with their Creator.
3: It's worthwhile to read twice such matters. When you read it the first time, it's hard to perceive. But what we can see is that the Torah was given to us so that we will be able to keep it, to observe it, and to adhere. He writes to adhere, to be in dvikut, is not simple, how we can adhere. Then he explains to adhere into his measures, where he changes one's nature, then we'll be able to adhere to him.
2: These two items lead to the word adhesion, and then where we stand, and with the inspiration from this thing called adhesion, and then we will begin to understand what it is, and that's the main thing. Adhere to what?
3: Yes, he says to adhere to his measures, to his qualities. It's not yet clear what that is. He just starts describing it.
2: So we read items 5 and 6 once. Bala Sulam's article does require going deeper. So let's read it again slowly in order to get into the words of Bala Sulam and draw the light, as we heard from Rav. This is our main work. Let's begin with item 5, and then we'll watch a clip with Rav's explanation about item 5. So, Matan Torah, item 5. We must first understand why the Torah was given specifically to the Israeli nation and not to all the people in the world equally. Is there, God forbid, nationalism involved here? Of course, only an insane person would think so. In fact, our sages have already examined this question, and this is what they mean by their words: the Creator gave it to every nation and tongue, and they did not accept it. But what they find bewildering is, why then were we called the chosen people? As it is written, the Lord has chosen you, since no other nation wanted it. Moreover, there is a fundamental question in the matter. Can it be that the Creator came with His law in His hands to negotiate with those savage peoples, or through His prophets? Such a thing has never been heard of and is completely unacceptable. So these are the words of Baal HaSulam. Let's hear Rav's explanation, clip number 11.
3: And we should understand first why the Torah was specifically given to the Israeli nation and not to all the people of the world equally. Is there, God forbid, a matter of nationality here?
2: We know that there's no nationality because we have from the Torah itself the explanation about how Abraham, who was a priest there in Babylon, and how they were all idol worshipping, and he was with them, along with them, meaning they were all completely removed from recognition of reality, of godliness, and from everything. And how he discovered it seemingly by chance, although it's clear to us that there was inner development. It's clear to us that from Adam through Noah and all the generations from Adam to Noah, 10 generations, and from Noah to Abraham is another 10 generations. It's the inner development of those points in the heart where Adam was the first with this point. And in this way, all those points evolved. So Abraham was already in the development of that part. Let's say that if we're talking about humanity, then from Adam, these circles were developing. And here, in circle number 20, in the development of the will to receive, was Abraham. In other words, this is already development. In other words, he had an internal preparation from the degree of Adam down to him, 20 generations. So, at already a very high degree, meaning if Adam was revealing the Creator with a small will to receive, Abraham already discovered him on top of an egoistic will to receive, big will to receive that was in Babylon. So on the one hand, he had the preparation for it. On the other hand, he had the burdening of the heart. As usual, it's one opposite the other. And then on top of that, he could understand the method, develop the method. Because in Adam HaRishon, because he had a small vessel and a small light, because they weren't developed yet, he couldn't develop a method, reveal it, explain it, understand it. It's as we learned about Chabad, Chagat, and Nehi. 2,000 generations, as Baal HaSulam explains, about how the world evolves, where although the vessels are refined and are close to the light, the vessels of those who started the chain from Adam HaRishon onwards, but the revelation of the method requires big, cruel vessels and correspondingly great lights to scrutinize the vessels that will show all kinds of discernments in them.

0: Дорогие хаверим и хаверот, мы МАК-3
1: We are MAK 3 rewarded today with the preparation for the Congress, for the lesson, for this great assembly, where all of us, each of us, is full of the importance of the goal. Adhesion will make all the effort, the yearning to draw the light that will support us, assist us, as we know only the light does all the spiritual deeds. And this law of equivalence of form, as Baal Sulam teaches us, is the law of adhesion. It's the thing for which we yearn, because only through equivalence of form can we give contentment to our Maker. And in order to aim ourselves, to calibrate our hearts, I pass the mic to Sergei, who will read us a source excerpt.
2: Abash writes in Article 14, the need for love of friends. There is a special power in the adhesion of friends, since the views and thoughts pass from one to the other through the adhesion between them. Each is incorporated with the powers of the other, and by that each one has the power of the whole society. Therefore, although each person is an individual, he has the power of the whole society. Let's read again. Abash, the need for love of friends. There is a special power in the adhesion of friends, since the views and thoughts pass from one another, from one to the other, through the adhesion between them. Each is incorporated with the powers of the other, and by that, each one has the power of the whole society. Therefore, although each person is an individual, he has the power of the whole society. And now, an active workshop. What deficiency do I need to reveal, so that the force of the group will be as salvation for me? Again, active workshop. What deficiency do I need to reveal so that the force of the group will be for me as salvation?
1: I need to feel the force of annulment and a deficiency, to feel we are one group, one ten, tie together.
2: Yes, and the lack should be a yearning to come on fire to the lesson, to connect with the friends, and together to raise a prayer to adhere to the Creator.
1: Joy out of the connection, and knowing that we give contentment to the Creator.
2: We need to be in such a position where the society can influence me, a position where the society is great in my estimation, its values and goal. And I want to acquire that goal and values that the society presents me with, that appear to me as important.
1: A deficiency for connection, for the quality of bestow, for attaining the Creator. And then the body begins to resist and need the help of the society and the ten to overcome it.
2: Yes, and from that place specifically, we can discover happiness, because we're facing the upper light, caring for us, taking care of us, tending to us, and we need to rise above what it organizes.
1: It says, buy yourself a friend. How do I buy the friend? With my ego. By needing the friend. And he's the deficiency that I need to reveal.
3: אני צריך לגלות עד כמה ההתקרבות בינינו.
2: I need to discover how closeness between us is something that I lack, and how to feel that each one of the friends was chosen by the Creator for me to connect to, and that we were chosen to be a 10, and chosen to be in Bnei Baruch. And we need to feel that responsibility. Each one needs to fulfill his part in our collective mission.
1: Gratitude to the Creator for assembling us and giving us these gifts again and again to connect between us and to love one another.
4: Рабаш, статья 17, суть важности запрета обучать Торе идолопоклонников.
2: Рабаш writes in the article the meaning of the strict prohibition on teaching idol worshippers the Torah. It is impossible to receive the influence of the society if he is not attached to the society, meaning if he does not appreciate them. To the extent that he does, he can receive from them the influence without any work, simply by adhering to the society. Again, it is impossible to receive the influence of the society if he is not attached to the society, meaning if he does not appreciate them. To the extent that he does, he can receive from them the influence without any work, simply by adhering to the society. And a question for a silent workshop. Let's pray to feel the importance of the friends above my own importance. Let's pray to feel the importance of the friends above my own importance.

0: חברים יקרים, בחלק הראשון של השיעור נלמד שיעור של הרב מתאריך השם.
1: Dear friends, in the first part of the lesson, we'll learn a lesson from Rav, with Rav from February 12, 2003. One of three lessons on the article of the meaning of the strict prohibition to teach idol worshippers the Torah. You can find it in the writings of Rabash. We'll read the article from the beginning all the way to the words, by that they are separated from the life of lives. You have 30 minutes, those who finish reading ahead of, before the time is up, are invited to discuss principles from the article. The meaning of the strict prohibition to teach idol worshippers the Torah. Our sages said, Rav Ami said, works of Torah are not to be given to idol worshippers. As it is written, he has not done so with any nation and did not make ordinances known to them. In the Sanhedrin, Rabbi Yochanan said, an idol worshipper who engages in Torah must die. As it is written, Moses commanded us a law, an inheritance. The inheritance is for us and not for them. The Gemara asks, Rabbi Meir would say, how so? After all, even an idol worshipper who engages in the Torah is the high priest. As it is written, if a man does them, he shall live by them. Did not say priests, Levites, or Israelis, but men. This means that even an idol worshipper who engages in Torah is as the high priest. We should understand it in the work, according to the rule that in the work we learn the whole Torah in one person. The Zohar says that each person is a small world in and of itself. This means that he consists of all 70 nations of the world. Thus, what is Israel and what are idol worshippers within the person himself? Another question about the words of Rabbi Meir is that he brings evidence from the verse, if a man does them, he shall live by them. After all, Rabbi Shimon says a man refers to Israel, and he brings as evidence the verse, you are called men, and not the nations of the world. Thus, how does Rabbi Meir bring evidence from the word men as referring to idol worshippers? The Tosfot wishes to explain in the Sanhedrin that there is a difference between man and the man. Rashi interprets that there should not be misunderstanding about Rabbi Shimon who says man means Israel. It is simple. It does not differ. It does not differ from Rabbi Shimon that a man means specifically Israel. Also, we should understand the great disparity between Rabbi Yochanan and Rabbi Meir, where Rabbi Yochanan says, an idol worshipper who engages in Torah must die. And to Rabbi Meir, he seems not like an ordinary person from Israel, but as the high priest. Can it be that he will be greater than an ordinary person from Israel? The Zohar says, Rabbi Elazar asked Rabbi Shimon his father, it is written, he has not done so with any nation. However, we should ask that since it is written, he declares his words unto Jacob, why does it say his statutes and his ordinances unto Israel? This is double meaning. And since the Torah is the hidden, high, and precious one, his very name, the whole of Torah is therefore hidden and revealed, meaning that in it there is hidden and literal in his name. Therefore, Israel are in 2 degrees, concealed and revealed. We learned that three are the degrees that connect to one another. One, Creator.
2: Bet, HaTorah.
1: Two, the Torah.
2: Israel.
1: 3, Israel. This is why it is written, he declares his words unto Jacob, his statutes and his ordinances unto Israel. There are 2 degrees. One is revealed, the degree of Jacob. One concealed, the degree of Israel. What does the text imply by that? He replies, anyone who is circumcised and inscribed in the Holy Name is given into the revealed things in the Torah. This is the meaning of what is written. It declares his words unto Jacob.
3: However, quote, his statutes and his ordinances unto Israel, end quote, is at a higher degree. Hence, his statutes and his ordinances unto Israel are the secrets of the Torah. The laws of the Torah and the secrets of the Torah need not be disclosed except to those at a properly higher degree. And as Israel is so, meaning that they disclose the Torah only to one who is at a high degree, it is all the more so for idol-worshipping nations. In item 303, it is written, quote, come and see that the first thing in the Torah that is given to infants is the alphabet. This is something that the people of the world cannot come to wish and conceive in their understanding, end quote. To understand the above said, we first need to know what Israel is and what is an idol worshipper in the work. Our sages said about the verse, quote, there shall not be a strange god within you, nor will you bow before a strange god, end quote. What is the strange god in man's body? It is the evil inclination. This means that an idol worshipper is called the evil inclination. It follows that when speaking of a single body, then idol worshipping, which is called a foreign god or a strange god, that is entirely within man. And accordingly, we should discern the idol-worshipping in the person himself, which is the evil inclination, and the discernment of Israel, which is the good inclination. However, we should understand why this inclination, which tempts one to delight himself and enjoy life, is called evil. After all, it tells a person, if you listen to me, you will enjoy life. Thus, why is it called evil inclination or a strange god? Also, what is the connection between idolatry and the evil inclination? And why is it called godliness and praised and bowed before as one

0: Our sages said that when a person is born, he is born immediately with the evil inclination, as it is written, quote, sin crouches at the door, end quote. In the Zohar, it means that as soon as one comes out of the womb, the evil inclination comes to him. In the work, we should interpret that immediately from the day one is born, he works and serves the evil inclination within him with his heart and soul. However, it is known that the evil inclination is only the will to receive within us, as explained in the introduction to the Book of Zohar. And as soon as one is born, his only purpose is to serve the will to receive. This means that all his senses focus on how to serve the old and foolish king. Also, one bows before him, and bowing means that he subjugates his reason and his mind before him. This means that sometimes he hears that one should serve the king of all kings, and at times the mind and heart resolve that the reason we are born is not to serve the will to receive. And yet he subjugates that view and says, although my reason shows me that it is not worthwhile to toil and serve the will to receive my whole life, but that it is worthwhile to serve the Creator, I go above reason. In other words, the body tells me, drop everything you have received from books and from authors, that you must serve the Creator. Rather, as then, so now, do not defy the will to receive, but serve it with your heart and soul.
1: It follows that one bows before the will to receive because subjugating the reason is called bowing. And this is considered that a person is serving a strange God who is a stranger to holiness. He's also called a foreign God, for he's a foreigner to holiness. At that time, the person who serves him is called foreigner or an idol worshipper. This is the strange God in man's body. In other words, the strange God is not something on the outside, that he's serving something outside his own body. There is a thought that this is actually considered that he's committing idolatry. Rather, by serving and working for his body, which is called the will to receive, inside man's body, it is regarded as committing idolatry. And that person is called foreigner or an idol worshipper. This is so because he has no connection to holiness, since holy means the Creator, as it is written, you shall be a holy, for I, the Lord, am holy. It means you shall abstain. Since the Creator is the giver, to have adhesion with him called the equivalence of form, a person should be a giver too, and this is called holiness. It follows that one who serves and works for the will to receive creates an object, meaning that it is his God, and he wishes to serve only it with his heart and soul, and in everything he does, even an act of bestowal, He does not even consider